0: supply of prohibited drugs.
1: As Brisbane rental prices hit record highs and vacancy rates remain at historic lows, concerns have been raised about the impact on domestic violence victims' survivors. This report from Jessica Barr.
2: A community organisation has warned victim survivors may be staying in unsafe homes during Brisbane's rental crisis. Bridget Kinch is acting chief executive of MICA Projects and says emergency accommodation and refuge are not always viable options, particularly for those with children.
3: It's a real barrier to then accepting that. So they end up staying either in the crisis accommodation or they go back home.
2: Minister for Domestic and Family Violence Prevention, Amanda Cam, says the government is ensuring victim survivors can access support when and where they need it.
1: Westpac has been fined $26 million for grossly negligent conduct in the way it treated customers facing financial hardship. The federal court has found the bank failed to respond to more than 200 online hardship requests within the deadline required by law over a recent six-year period. The corporate watchdog ASIC alleged some customers waited for weeks beyond the legal deadline for a response and that Westpac did not give a response to some customers at all. In tennis, Australian Kimberly Birrell has fought back from a set down to upset world number 5 Jessica Pegula at the French Open. Birrell prevailed 1-6, 6-3, 6-3. Fellow Australian Adam Walton has shocked 6th seed Daniil Medvedev 6-2, 1-6, 6-1, 1-6, 6-4. He'll next face American Zachary Zvider, who beat fellow Aussie Alexei Poprin in 4 sets. Queensland's weather, showers and storms about the Channel Country, southern and central Queensland, isolated showers about remaining eastern districts, mostly sunny elsewhere. Cairns 29, Townsville 28, Mackay 26, Rockhampton and Bundaberg, a top of 25 degrees, Mount Isa 24. In the southeast, cloudy with showers and the chance of a storm. Brisbane, the Gold and Sunshine Coasts 24, Ipswich 25, Logan 23, Toowoomba 20.
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6: And if you are just joining us, yes, Tom Forbes sitting in the chair for Nicole Dyer. She's a little under the weather this week. Hopefully she'll be back on deck tomorrow. And speaking of weather, a lot of showers around. Not much hitting the coast at the moment. 21 degrees at the Seaway, 20 degrees at Coolangatta. In the hinterland, Bow Desert and Canungra both sitting on 19, heading for a top of 24. The Bureau says we can expect up to 30 millimetres today. And also the big news off the coast, we've got large and powerful surf conditions. So if you are heading to the beach for a swim or a surf or maybe a fish, please be careful with those conditions as well. All right, our song this morning, our Smoko song, was all around colour because on this day, for the first time, the first all-colour, all-audio, full-length motion picture On With The Show opened in New York City. So we asked you this morning for songs about colour. And it was this particular song that has won this morning. This is Petula Clark, Colour My World. Stick with us. Spin Cycle, just 2.5 minutes away.

0: the Wednesday morning spin cycle. This morning in the studio on the panel, Jay Pask, former News Limited journalist. Good morning, Jay.
1: Good morning, Tom.
0: Right, and we're holding the hand of a very young Gold Coaster today. His name is Sean Braybrook. He's the former president of Gold Coast Young Professionals and co-founder of Inscribed, a marketing optimization platform. What is that, Sean?
2: Well, effectively, Tom, firstly, thank you very much for having me in this morning. What we do is we help small to medium businesses grow by giving them their very own AI harness, which gives them the same marketing, sales and operational capabilities of much larger businesses. So for us, it's about equaling a playing field for these businesses and giving the ability to compete in a very competitive marketplace.
0: I'm still confused, but anyway, thank you.
2: It's pretty cool stuff, Tom, is all I'll say, and it's very exciting.
0: Oh, my goodness. Okay, so that's actually probably in our wheelhouse for the first topic this morning, because GC Branding, the city that says yes, there's a five-year plan to build the city's reputation and add value to what we offer, from properties to businesses to products. Last week, Todd Babiak, the head of branding for the Gold Coast City Council, explained why on ABC Gold Coast.
3: So what we've tried to do here on the Gold Coast, really carefully, is listen to the stories of Gold Coasters. So we interviewed about 240 one-on-one. Listen to the stories they tell of why they're here, why they love it, why it's different, what would break their hearts if they had to go back to where they were from. And the story they told includes that line. They told it to us. These other cities, Melbourne, Sydney, London, Delhi, they tended to say, no, I didn't go to the right school. I had an idea and they told me I couldn't. I wasn't in the network. I came to the Gold Coast. No one cared about that. They told me I was a Gold Coaster. I felt like I'm one of you now, and I can do that thing I've always wanted to do for my business, for my family, my art, whatever it is. This place doesn't really care about those old rules and traditions. It's open. It's unpretentiously ambitious. It's all about positive transformation. Yes, this city says yes. And so in the story, we really distilled from all these interviews. It's on a page, it's on half a page, you can make it a little bit shorter. One of the positioning lines that made a lot of sense for Invest Gold Coast was, this city says yes.
0: Sounds quite inspirational. That is Todd Babiak, the man or one of the people behind the city that says yes. I don't know if I call it a campaign or not, but Jay, what's your thoughts on that one?
1: Look, I actually think this is completely in line with our culture on the Gold Coast, in the sense that we do have a yes culture here. Christopher Skase said, yes, I can build Marina Mirage on a strip of sand. Mike Gore said, yes, I can build Sanctuary Cove in a swamp and have Frank Sinatra and Whitney Houston come. Alan Bond said, yes, I'll build Australia's first private university on the Gold Coast. Our culture is about yes. We've certainly been a city that's been seen as people coming here to either re-establish or reinvent themselves. And I actually think that's a wonderful thing. It gives people a second chance to succeed. And that resonates with the Gold Coast in itself. I think that's also why Tom Tate keeps getting re-elected, because he is about saying yes as well. And again, it doesn't mean you have to agree with his politics or not, but you can certainly see he's a momentum person. And the yes campaign, or sorry, yes branding, is about momentum and agreeance and going forward and not being

0: stationary and reductive.
1: Sean, you work in this space. You've actually worked on one of these campaigns previously. What's your thought on A City Says Yes?
2: I think execution is everything, Tom. And I think under its current leadership, under Todd's leadership, Brangholt Coast is very well positioned to actually ensure that this is executed properly across the city, across the community, and across the entities responsible for promoting the city, you know, across the state, domestically and internationally. I think the total success of this campaign will be measured if in 5 years' time there has been complete buy-in across the community around what yes actually means in relation to how we interact both with each other and to potential businesses looking to invest in the city, and also how it showcases the city in its best possible light.
1: Okay, so I'm trying to think of another sort of branding in another part. Like, I'm thinking of Adelaide, the city of churches. Someone on the weekend was saying that Melbourne is just a capital M these days, and that just sort of encapsulates what Melbourne is, and it can mean a lot of different things. So the idea's been come up with. We're expecting council to sign off it in the next week or so. So once they tick the box and they say, this is where we're going to be heading, A City That Says Yes is going to be our brand, how do you execute that, Sean?
2: Well,
1: apart from getting everyone to use it on the bottom of their email, signatures, and maybe a couple of billboards.
2: I think critically, and from my understanding of the strategy, what they're seeking to do is get complete buy-in across the many, you know, groups that comprise the city in terms of how it... So we've got Invest Gold Coast, we've got Experience Gold Coast, which is responsible for the tourism messaging, we've got council itself, which is how we interact with the city for many of us, and we've also got Brown Gold Coast, which is responsible for leading a lot of this messaging. And so what we need to ensure is that there is a congruent approach, so everyone kind of sings from the same songbook in terms of bringing this promise to life. And that means that it's how we interact with potential investors coming in via the Invest Gold Coast vehicle. It's how we interact with visitors coming here in terms of developing new tourism product or looking at how we can ensure that the visitor experience is second to none. And it also is about how council might choose to interact with the community in terms of, I guess, an openness to new ideas and also engagement with the community on some of the proposals that will shape the city going forward over the next 5, 10, 20, 30, and even 50 years as we grow into, you know, a much larger place.
1: I guess also, Jay, from a journalistic or a media side of the coin, it's got to be embraced. I mean, it's like somebody coming up with their own nickname. I mean, you've got to try and sell that to the media and the community.
0: Because it's inherently Gold Coast saying yes. Mm. And I don't think there are other cities that have such a momentum-based culture within them. So I can see Brand Yes working, and I think it's something that would work across the scale of the Gold Coast, even with people as they arrive. I think they're arriving because they've embraced or brought with them a yes culture as well.
1: Yeah, and I like the idea of the optimism and the frontierism of having a city that just says yes to pretty much anything, because it's all about change, it's all about bringing people in. I was mentioning to Jay during the news that a Gold Coast GP was talking to one of my relatives and said he can't believe how many specialist surgeons and clinicians are moving to the Gold Coast. I mean, in the old days, you'd wait months and months and months to see a certain specialist. Now they want to live on the Gold Coast. So that's just one sector where you are seeing people from Sydney and Melbourne and Brisbane and Perth wanting to choose the Gold Coast as a home with highly skilled set of, with a high set of skills in their back pocket as well, which has got to be good for the city as well.
0: And the good thing with this Yes Camp, this Yes branding, is that it's not just about entertainment or sports or tourism. It is about yes to research and development. It is about micro startups, and it is supporting. As an example, there'd be very few people on the Gold Coast that would be conscious that Griffith University developed a malaria vaccine, or that a wrecking yard at Narang has invented this incredible tire-ripping mechanism that other countries simply don't have. These are things that come with a yes culture.
1: Sean, do you think this would also dovetail into like an advertising campaign as well? Is that all part of the structure of these big brand rollouts?
2: Yes, that would be part of it. But I think it's going to be a bit more subtle than that. And look, if we can look as a guiding point, I guess Todd Babiak's work in Tasmania, where, you know, it was a slow rollout and effectively the communication started to show the brand, you know, the brand coming to life. I think it might very much echo that approach. But just as importantly, and building on Jay's point, there's something really important about the, if we're going to be the city that says, yes, you're 100% right, that it's not just about saying yes for the tourism or visitor economy, but let's be the easiest place in Australia to open a business. Let's be the easiest place in Australia to run a business. Let's make sure that we have less, I guess, hurdles or regulatory burden on business to basically establish themselves here. And I think that's part of the attraction right now of why, to be honest, everyone's moving here, because they see a city that's open for business, but also open to new ideas. And it feels very alive at the moment. Like, there's a level of energy that I think is probably nearly incomparable to anywhere else in the country right now.
1: I think I feel that as well, yeah, living on the Gold Coast. And I feel like people around the country are looking at the Gold Coast, and it is the opening of the tram, it is the air show, it is everything that we do
0: and
1: here on the coast.
0: Also, I think that connection to Brisbane being an international city with an Olympic approach, that the whole of Southeast Queensland has this yes buzz about it and offers something that Melbourne and Sydney simply don't offer at the moment.
2: Well, the Southeast Queensland mega region, we'll call it that, and each city is an area is distinct. We're almost the Southern California of Australia, for, you know, much smaller population. But it's a good idea, I think, for all of us to actually start thinking about one large regional economy. Each area has a different identity and different personalities. You know, Brisbane's different from the Gold Coast, as is the Sunshine Coast, as is Toowoomba. But we are probably greater for the whole rather than the sum of our parts now. And we really are one of the most dynamic regions in the entire country. I think, honestly, being in Southeast Queensland and being on the Gold Coast in particular, you're probably in one of the most exciting parts of the country.
1: Well said. Our panellists this morning, Jay Pask and Sean Braybrook, got a text through, no name on this one, but it says, what happens to the big red dot to say this is Gold Coast, which is part of the last rebrand? That's the one you worked on, wasn't it?
2: It was.
0: There's now a full stop after the red dot.
2: Yeah, there might be a full stop. Look, I'm not privy to those details, but I'm sure, like with everything in life, there'll be an evolution is a way maybe it will occur. But look, that campaign, there was a reason for it. And, you know, we can all sit there and laugh at, you know, branding and all of that. But what was important, and I think it builds on your point in relation to the mayor and whether you disagree or agree with him. The reality is in 2012, and this was when I first actually came on board with YP Gold Coast, and part of a reason the Gold Coast was extremely stagnant. I think we all kind of forget how beat up the city was post-GFC, and it's taken 14 years to kind of be here right now. And that brand was basically the first initial attempt, I believe, you know, right, whether you agree with it or not, but, you know, context is everything in life, to actually sit there and go, no, demography is everything. No matter what, we're going to hit 1 million people by 2040, and we need to start building momentum around what this city can be and the type of character it will have, the type of attitude it will have, and the type of city that it, you know, that it lives up to its potential as a place where people want to move to, live and open a business.
1: So I think it's fair to say a thumbs up from both Sean and Jay with the yes, city that says yes, and the big red dot campaign is in the bin. All right, moving on to our second topic this morning. Money, money, money, must be funny in the rich man's Labor is hoping to have legislation for changes to the capital gains tax discount along with negative gearing passed by July. The coalition has declared it will fight the reforms and want the government to hold an inquiry into the changes. So what is going to change, and what's the best way to handle intergenerational wealth inequity? I guess that's the reason why these changes are coming in. And I'm going to put my hand up. I'm not an expert about tax reforms at all. But obviously, businesses are one that are going to be affected by the capital gains tax overhaul, and also people who have investment properties, etc. We've got a view on this one, team.
0: Firstly, I can't stand that word, intergenerational wealth inequity. To me, it's like one of those buzz euphemisms. Well, not buzz, but it's a euphemism, like ethnic cleansing or something. It doesn't really define what it's actually doing. But Sean, you have quite a lot to say on capital gains.
2: I've got a lot. No, I'm not going to lie, Jay and Tom. Mm-hmm. I actually have War and Peace written down in relation to all the policy detail. I'm not going to bore your listeners on the variation about how these are

0: some of the largest changes to the system since 1999. And what I will say is that, like everything in life, there's some good and bad. I think the changes around negative gearing, some would argue that potentially allowing so much investment into one asset class impacts the productivity of, you know, productivity of the country, because we might not necessarily be investing in new businesses, new ideas, because the tax regime's so favourable around putting it into housing and apartments. Whereas others might argue, well, it is a, you know, a way to bring wealth. What I will say is that, stepping away from the, you know, the housing debate, etc., where I'll always, and I won't be too controversial, but I think Australia has just as much around a planning issue as a housing problem, mm-hmm. If anything, and the coordination or lack of coordination perhaps between the local, state and federal government around this is part of a problem in terms of how we direct population transfers. That's a subject and a debate for another day. But the issues around the business sector, and I work in tech, but I'll say small business and medium enterprise in general. I think my concern is that what we need to be doing is everything in our power to incentivize people to take a level of responsible risk. You are mad starting a business. You do need a little bit of insanity, and, you know, that's where I will agree with what Keating said about a little bit of madness, that entrepreneurial flair, because you're going out around an idea, and you certainly don't do it sitting there going, oh, I'm going to get a CGT benefit when I exit. However, that little sweetener, you know, it is nice.
1: Yeah.
0: That's a reality. It is nice. And you are sacrificing a lot along the way in terms of potential wage earnings, super, and a whole variety of other things for you to look at that incentivization perhaps and go, great, reward for effort. And it's also, we also can't discount that you do end up hiring people, etc., along the way. Now, the government will argue that through the R&D tax incentive, which is one of the most important pillars of Australia's innovation community, and the small business exemptions, you know, that they do provide some back, let's say, to the tech sector. But I think we need to look more holistically about how we can reward business owners in terms of making a tax system and a reward incentive there for them to, I guess, increase business formation. Because the reality is that these are the people coming up with new ideas. They're coming up with more productive ways to allocate capital and use people, utilize people, our human capital, which is our most important resource. And it also helps us with diversification of the economy. And I think, I'm not sure if these tax settings are going to achieve that, Tom and Jay, if I'm going to be honest. I'm a little concerned because we are in a highly competitive, globalized world. We are entering one of the most interesting times since the end of the Second World War, you know, in terms of there's a destabilization occurring within the international order, and we need to be looking hard and long and hard, sorry, in terms of how we're making Australia more productive. And I'll go back to a simple mantra, the easiest place to open, grow and exit a business. And I'm not sure if these changes, you know, although perhaps well-intentioned, might achieve that. And I'd implore the government to very much, you know, if they're talking about intergenerational equality, look at, more importantly, how we fixing other core issues around, you know, the education sector, university, you know, university, your HEX, etc. Sorry, university education, and a whole variety of other things that actually even a playing field, as opposed to slugging businesses, yeah, you know, some additional tax.
1: It feels like for a lot of businesses, they start, use like, say, the alcohol industry. There's young startups here on the Gold Coast that sort of, you know, grow their business to a certain point, so then they can sell it on, take the money out of it and move into a different field. Clothing brands as well, you could use an example. So that's what we're talking about. Those businesses, the incentive to grow the business to a point where it gets taken out by a bigger fish in the pool, that will effectively be lost. Is that what you're saying?
0: To a certain extent, it's not going to be completely lost, but certainly it might not be as lucrative. And again, there's a whole variety of nuance towards this, and I think we need to wait until the final policy settings are established. But moving on to that theme around intergenerational equality, which I dislike as well, it's quite interesting because a lot of these changes, particularly with negative gearing, are going to be grandfathered. They're not going to benefit from some of these. And yes, you can do new builds, etc. But particularly around the CGT changes as it relates to business,

0: A lot of people have benefited off this old regime, and you know, you're now, if you're under 35, you're coming into it, and effectively the playing field was set up in a different manner to what you're going to experience. And I'm not sure, you know, changing rules halfway through all of the rules is completely fair.
1: No.
0: Jay, you might have a point on that.
1: I agree completely that there's now an opportunity for those that have succeeded and made good wealth out of their investments to now make further wealth, whilst others are put in a position where they simply can't be on the same level playing field. It was very interesting watching an interview with the Treasurer during the week where he brought up his statistics based on youth investment in share portfolios, and the person interviewing him simply said, "Where did you get those statistics from?" And I think she brought up that one in five under 28-year-olds have invested in shares, and that's a very large amount. So for all of the intentions of the government with reining in capital gains tax,
2: capital gains tax?
1: Well, for the opportunities that you've got to rein in your tax, I think the biggest problem here is it's the political capital that Albo's wasted that he can never regain again. And this capital gains change, to me, is Albo's work choices moment. It's going to do to him what work choices did to Howard. And Howard could never, ever recover from the broken promises that he made in regard to work choices. And I don't believe that Albo or Chalmers will ever, ever be able to regain the public's trust. And as far as I'm concerned, they're gone. They're finished.
0: It's going to be fascinating. I think they, and I don't want to get too into, I guess, the weeds around this. If I was sitting there, you know, if I was sitting probably in the Labor strategy room, I think what they've looked at is One Nation, Just One in Albury. They go, it's now or never. We have our majority in Parliament is nearly unassailable at the moment. And, you know, this is trying to be as this has been quite apolitical. This is as a neutral observer. And they've said, it's now or never. We're going to push through these changes.
2: Yeah, and hopefully they can ride through the next election cycle.
1: And it's got that same hubris to it that Howard had during the work choices push through. It's the resonation of anger in the public. It's almost amazing that the politicians didn't foresee this.
0: I'm not sure if it is, actually. I think right now we're in a moment, and we're seeing it with what's happened in the US. We've seen that, you know, in terms of a rise of, obviously, I guess, anti-establishment. I'm not going to use the terms far right or far left because I think it's too simplified. I think there's a sense of just anger bubbling away in terms that the benefits have been accrued by some, and this comes into even, you know, with the anger about the grandfathering around the negative gearing changes or whatever, and they're not being felt by the majority. And I think that, so with the young, you know, I guess the under 30s, they're tending to veer into, you know, looking at the non-traditional parties as a venue for their anger.
1: And I don't think that, though, is purely just anger anymore. As we now know, too, the under 34s are the biggest support group for One Nation. Mm. But One Nation, interestingly, is actually providing tax policy now that's, for instance, income splitting, that does resonate, that does is certainly being talked about. The petroleum policy that One Nation released last week is also being talked about. I don't see that that discussion's just quietly going to go away because they are alternatives now. Angus Taylor is not proposing anything. I watched Question Time yesterday, and Angus Taylor continually tried to get Albo on broken promises, but Albo kept coming back with the policies from the budget that help small businesses. And I will say, in the hour that I watched that, policies were brought up that I actually weren't aware of. Incentives for small business were brought up in that 1 hour of Question Time that I wasn't aware of. And I think Angus Taylor needs to be a little bit more conscious of how he's going to approach this, because it's going to be policy that gets them across the line and not just being an opposition.
2: Yeah, I think this is a whole discussion for another day, which we could mark down. I mean, imagining life under a One Nation major party. I mean, what's going to change? I've got to get to our last topic before we finish up. Jay Pask, Sean Braybrook, over the weekend.
3: On Memorial Day weekend 2026, the world of sport will change forever. The enhanced games, A new era where sport meets spectacle, where records fall and traditions are rewritten. The world's best athletes, fully unleashed and powered by science, pursuing their full human potential in a safe and medically supervised environment to become faster and stronger than ever before.
2: Well, not all of them became faster and stronger. James faster and stronger. James Magnussen, the Aussie swimmer, came last in his swimming race. Let's just finish up on this one, guys. Do you think the enhanced games is a run and done, never to be seen again, or do you think there's actually some legs to this? Some muscular legs.
0: Do you know what, Tom? There's a UFC fight on the White House lawn in the coming week, so I just don't know what is possible or what isn't anymore. And I think we've all just got to sit there and almost shake our head in disbelief at some of the things occurring and shrug our shoulders. I potentially think there'll probably be another one, if I'm going to be, you know, really honest. I think there's obviously enough interest for them to potentially try it again. Who knows? You know, whether I disagree with it or if I don't, there's obviously some interest in the community and wider public around what does this look like. But my God, it's just, yeah, it's very, very interesting times is all I can comment around that one.
1: Well, where have we come from in that 20 years ago, the alternative to the Olympic Games was the Goodwill Games, but now it's the Enhanced Games. It's a bit of a shift, isn't it?
2: It certainly is. Nice way to end that, boys. Thanks for coming in. This one is very male heavy this morning, but thanks to Sean for jumping in at the last minute as well. Sean Braybrook, former president of the Gold Coast Young Professionals, co-founder of Inscribed, a marketing optimization platform. Jay Pask, former News Limited journalist. Thank you, gents.
1: Pleasure.
2: It is 25 minutes away from 11. We're going to check on the weather next.

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0: Rugby league fans, this is the time of the year you love. State of Origin, Game 1 in Sydney tonight. The Queensland team will feature four debutants, including the bloke who'll pull on jersey 13 as lock, Max Plath. Max has rugby league in his blood. His dad is Broncos legend John Plath. Craig Zonka and Loretta Ryan spoke with John to ask how he is feeling knowing his son is about to make his Origin debut.
2: Yes, yeah, a little bit surreal, the whole situation. Sorry, I was walking down the hotel hall.
3: That's all right.
4: You're in Sydney already. You were there for the jersey presentation last night. Take us into the room. Yeah. What was that like?
2: It was incredible, Craig. It was really good, mate. And Benny Walker there with Sam and families, and it was really, really moving and really, really good.
3: Yeah, it'd be a chance for you to catch up with, all the legends that you know as well, John.
2: Yeah, the worst one was Elf.
3: What happened?
4: Why do you say that, John?
2: He's still like an 18-year-old from Ipswich. It's just unbelievable.
3: He hasn't changed.
4: Still has that boundless energy, huh?
2: it's the ever-ready bunny. It's just unbelievable. But anyway.
4: Hey, you know what big games are like. You played in, what was it, four of the Bronco grand final wins in the 90s, of course. What advice have you given to Max this week ahead of his Origin debut?
2: Pretty well, not do what I do.
3: And what's that?
2: Just not do what I had done in the past. He's his own man.
3: Yep.
2: Yeah, it's I don't give advice anymore. But listen, anyway, he's... Mainly it's just about enjoying what you're doing.
3: And, John, can you take us back to when he was a little boy and get him when he got into the game himself? When he started playing, you would have been behind that. What happened?
2: Nicole, his mum, made him play soccer.
3: Yes.
2: And so I was pretty keen to get him out of that habit. he was just always a natural sports person, so it wasn't hard to push him into one sort of sport or the other, and he just lapped it all up and enjoyed it.
3: What are the hardest moments about big occasions like he's about to face?
2: For him or me?
3: Yeah, well, for both of you, but I guess for him running out on this big night.
2: It's a hard question, Loretta, because each person deals with stress and those sorts of things in their own manner. But the thing I like about Max is that he's fairly single-minded. He's got his job and that's it. I don't know whether it's very difficult.
3: Yeah. Has he said anything to you about tonight?
2: Not really, actually. No, it's funny because, there last night I hadn't seen him for a week and he was just cool and calm. I think I was more nervous.
3: Well, yeah. How are you going to be tonight sitting in the stands?
2: No, I don't think I'll make it.
4: Well, how big will the contingent of your family and friends be down in Sydney tonight, John?
2: We're only fairly small, Craig. I think there's about 11... Yeah, 11 of mine, but I think there's another 10 of Max's mates, and his mum's got about 6 or so coming down. But I think the Walkers are about 36 or something.
4: So the Walkers are beating you in the crowd numbers.
2: Always.
4: And what a big moment it will be. I know you played with Ben and his son Sam, who will have the pressure of wearing the number 7 jersey tonight. When you think of Max's career thus far, he made that switch to lock, which has become career-defining for him and probably a pretty good move. Is he as versatile as you? Because you pretty much played every position on the field at one stage with the Broncos, didn't you, John?
2: Yeah, Craig, I did, but that was just survival and necessity. But I had to make a paycheck. So, Max has got that, he's got that will to fit in and the will to make things work. But I just think with Sam, with Sammy Walker, he's just made for Origin, that boy.
4: Yeah.
2: Great to watch him play.
4: Well, those comparisons of Sam's playing style to that of Alfie Langer hopefully puts us in good stead ahead of game number one tonight. And look, John, Broncos legend, but you never got the chance to wear the Maroons jersey. Is Max going to hold this one over you for the rest of his life?
2: Wasn't likely. God bless him if he does.
0: John Plath there, whose son Max will make his Origin debut tonight. You can hear the coverage from 6:30 tonight. The game will kick off at 8:05. So on 91.7 ABC Gold Coast. Also on the ABC Listen app and ABC Sport as well. We're asking you this morning, do you have any State of Origin traditions? And some of you really enjoy State of Origin. Not everybody does. My tradition, says this unnamed text, is not to watch it. LOL. Also, Nat from Palm Beach says, I hate that Origin is on so late, purely to facilitate the sports gambling companies and the legislation that they can advertise until can't advertise until after 8 p.m. I'd love for my kids to watch Origin, but it's simply on too late for them. Keep them coming, team. Love the text message. 0487 993 222. Coming up next, what do you do when you cross a green turtle with a loggerhead turtle? The answer is no joke. We're going to talk about that next.

0: 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Coming up this afternoon,
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0: Tens of thousands of baby turtles hatch and scurry towards the water each year at Monrepos near Bundaberg, Queensland's largest loggerhead turtle nesting site. But this year, as researchers monitored a returning mother, they stumbled on a special find. Nikki Sorbello has more.
4: I was going through scale counts with some of the volunteers and I was looking at the scales and I was like, oh, that's not right for this species.
5: Kimberly Finlayson, a Queensland Parks and Wildlife Principal Conservation Officer, had to look twice at two hatchlings at Monrepos near Bundaberg.
4: And then I realised I was holding something that looked more like a green hatchling instead of a loggerhead hatchling. And yeah, so it was really sort of by surprise that we found these little ones.
5: In a clutch of loggerhead turtles emerged an uncommon find, two hybrid hatchlings crossed between a green turtle and a loggerhead.
4: Hybridization, it's uncommon, but it's not rare. We have seen it before at Monrepos Conservation Park, and we've also seen worldwide crosses between most sea turtle species. It probably occurs a little bit more than we realize because we actually don't encounter every hatchling that runs down the beach. I don't think we've seen hybrids, hatchlings at Monrepos for several years. There were some loggerhead green hatchlings that were collected in, I believe it was the early 90s as well, but we haven't seen them for a long time, so it's quite uncommon for us to see them.
5: Two hatchlings were found in the nesting mother's second clutch, prompting researchers to look at all the hatchlings from the next clutch, finding 13 hybrids out of the 42 hatchlings that emerged. Dr. Finlayson explains that each clutch has multiple paternity, with hybridization happening when species distributions overlap.
4: The really interesting thing about it is that turtle lineages separated over 50 million years ago, and the fact that they can still hybridize is pretty unique. I think what the biggest question with our hybrids is whether they are reproductively viable. So most hybrids aren't.
5: Two of the hybrids were sent to SeaWorld for further research into their viability, while the rest were released. For SeaWorld Aquarium Supervisor Siobhan Houlihan, it's been almost 10 years since she has seen a hybrid sea turtle.
6: So the last time we had hybrids for any number of time would have been about 30 years ago, or just over now, 35 years ago, when we were given a number of these logger greens from Monrepos. And yeah, unfortunately, the female passed away from that reproductive disease back in 2020.
5: Ms. Houlihan says at first the hybrid hatchlings looked like green turtles, but as they are getting bigger, they look more like loggerhead hatchlings. Researchers hope data on their health and growth will provide insight into the hybrid species' future and if they're able to reproduce.
6: We're just going to continue monitoring how they grow and how they develop. We are looking to release them at some point in the future, but for the first couple of years of their lives, we're conducting this research with DETSI, and we'll go from there.
0: SeaWorld Aquarium Supervisor Siobhan Houlihan, ending that report from Nikki Sorbello.
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0: Let's get a check on our Wednesday morning weather with Christy Johnson. Good morning, Christy.
11: Good morning, Tom.
0: Well, talk of some rain around. What can we expect for the rest of the day?
11: Yeah, I think we've had a few showers. I mean, we've actually had some decent rainfall in the last 24 hours with the heaviest rainfall has been sort of up on Moreton Bay, Stiglitz Wharf, 65 millimetres, but Benogan, 47 millimetres, Mudjerabar, 41 millimetres. So it's been some good rainfall around. We've had a few showers this morning, but we really are expecting the showers to pick up as we go through the afternoon and then sort of through the evening and overnight, and

0: probably peak through tomorrow. We could see some thunderstorms as well developing from this afternoon, but the highest risk will be through tomorrow. And in fact, the highest risk of severe storms is during tomorrow as a trough moves across southeast Queensland. So at the moment, the trough is sitting out over the southern interior, but it's going to slowly make its way eastwards and then cross the southeast tomorrow. So that will be when we see the peak of the rainfall. But certainly some showers and storms around today, heavier tomorrow, potential for severe storms that could produce heavy rainfall leading to flash flooding tomorrow. And also, I guess, an outside chance if we get some bigger storms, we could see some large hail or damaging wind gusts as well. But probably heavy rainfall is the most likely outcome with severe storms tomorrow. But the good news is that clears off pretty quickly. So by Friday, the system's sitting offshore. We've just got one or two showers lingering into Friday. And then it looks like a sunny weekend. So it does move through pretty quickly.
1: All right, Christy, just finally, the hazardous surf warning, do we expect that to continue for the next day or two?
0: Look, I think we're going to see that easing off. So the Gold Coast is probably going to be one of the last places where the swells will die down. So it will continue through today, I think. But as we go into tomorrow, we're expecting that to no longer be required. So it should be okay from tomorrow.
1: Christy Johnson from the Bureau, thank you very much.
0: No problem. Thanks.
1: There you go. More rain, possible storms, and maybe even some hail as well. So make sure everything in and around your house is nailed down for at least the next 24 hours or so. Conditions easing by Friday. Let's finish with some new music by some local artists. I'm talking about Casey Barnes and Pete Murray. The name of the song, which is released this year, Time to Burn.

0: ABC Gold Coast Mornings. Well, that's almost it for us this morning. Of course, the big news today is the State of Origin getting underway tonight. Queensland versus New South Wales. The game being played in Sydney. You can tune in on 91.7 ABC Gold Coast or on the ABC Listen app or ABC Sport for all the coverage of tonight's first State of Origin. Let's not forget that tomorrow night, the women will play their third and final State of Origin game. That's happening right here on the Gold Coast from Robina tomorrow night. Conditions set to be pretty wet, I imagine, for tomorrow night's game and also tonight's game in Sydney. This system that's affecting us at the moment is also affecting all the way down to Sydney as well. Well, stay listening to ABC Gold Coast, Kat Feeney with Afternoons, and of course our very own Bern Young in the chair from 3 until 6 this evening. Tomorrow morning, Trevor Jackson back in the chair with your brekkie program, 5 a.m. through to 8 a.m. Fingers crossed, Nikki Dear will be back with you by 8:30 tomorrow morning with your local regular mornings program. On behalf of myself and Chloe Maxwell, thank you for your company today, and I'll just leave you with this little thought.
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3: ABC News. Good morning, I'm Maria Hatzakis. The Reserve Bank will be closely scrutinising new inflation data to be released this morning to decide whether to hike interest rates again. Economists are generally predicting the Bureau of Statistics figures will show headline inflation eased from 4.6% in March to 4.4% in April. But that's still much higher than the RBA's target of between 2 and 3%. Chief Economist at Bessa Dedda, William Buck, says the temporary cut to the fuel excise is likely pushing inflation down.
4: The March data captured the initial fuel price shock, whereas this data that will be out later today gives us an early indication as to how the spillover effects from higher fuel prices and also higher fertiliser and chemical prices are working through the economy.
3: The Queensland Government has announced it's expanding a modular home building program in the state's far north. A facility in Cairns will increase its output by 40% to provide more dwellings for the region over the next financial year. Housing Minister Sam O'Connor says it's an important manufacturing hub.
5: It makes sense to have this in the far north because the transport costs are lower when you are manufacturing homes. In a facility like this, in a location like this, it means that you can save tens of thousands of dollars in your transportation costs compared to having to truck these up from Brisbane or even further.
3: Several properties in the southwest Queensland town of Cunnamulla remain cordoned off while scientific officers assess a liquid mercury contamination. Hannah Walsh has details.
6: Students from the Cunnamulla State School found vials of liquid mercury at the town's tip on Sunday. Authorities were alerted to the chemical spill on Monday afternoon when school staff found students playing with it. Since then, the school, BP service station, hospital waiting room, several homes, council depot and tip have been cordoned off as scientific officers from the Queensland Fire Department test and clean up the sites. Inspector Kane Warburton says liquid mercury can penetrate clothing and furniture upholstery that can be inhaled and cause mercury poisoning. Cunnamulla has a population of around 1,000 people, and authorities are unable to say how many have been exposed.
3: The Queensland Government has intervened to allow firefighters to continue to use an older-style helmet amid tensions between the union and department. This report from Eden Gillespie.
7: The former Labor administration announced a $6.2 million rollout of a new jet-style helmet 3 years ago. In an email seen by the ABC, the Queensland Professional Firefighters Union accused the fire department of poor decision-making over the jet-style helmet, which it says has failed to meet operational expectations. The union says it raised concerns with the state's fire minister, Anne Lay, who's agreed to allow firefighters to wear either helmet for the next 3 years until a review

0: review is conducted. The fire department says it'll continue working with the union to resolve the issue.
1: In rugby league, the Maroons are gearing up to kick off their State of Origin title defence against the Blues in Sydney tonight. Joshua McIntosh reports.
2: Queensland will clash with New South Wales at Stadium Australia tonight, the same venue where the Maroons secured their series victory last year. Several debutants will take to the field for Queensland, including Sam Walker at halfback, along with Jojo Fifita, Britton Nicara and Max Plath. Plath's father and former Broncos player John Plath says it's surreal to see his son in the team.
3: There last night, I hadn't seen him for a week and he was just cool and calm. I think I was more nervous.
2: The game kicks off just after 8 o'clock tonight.
1: In tennis, Australian Kimberly Birrell has defeated world number 5 Jessica Pegula at the French Open. Birrell prevailed 1-6, 6-3, 6-3. Fellow Australian Adam Walton has shocked 6th seed Daniil Medvedev in 5 sets. The weather for Queensland, showers and storms about the Channel Country, southern and central Queensland. Storms possibly severe about the southern and central inland. Isolated showers about eastern districts, mostly sunny elsewhere. Cairns 29 degrees, Townsville 28, Mackay 26, Rockhampton and Bundaberg 25, Mount Isa 24. In the southeast, cloudy with showers, Brisbane, the Golden Sunshine Coast 24.
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10: Wikipedia has become a resource that people use every day. It started in 2001 when Jimmy Wales had a completely ridiculous idea to establish a free online encyclopedia, a not-for-profit enterprise built by volunteers all over the world. Wikipedia was defined at the outset by 5 pillars. The first was Wikipedia is an encyclopedia. Number 2 is Wikipedia is written from a neutral point of view. 3, Wikipedia is free content that anyone can use, edit, and distribute. 4, Wikipedia's editors should treat each other with respect and civility. And 5, Wikipedia has no firm rules. To begin with, this global experiment was ridiculed. But Wikipedia grew and grew and grew, and as it did, it became more and more reliable. And today, it's become one of the few things on an increasingly awful internet that people really do trust. But to succeed, Wikipedia had to overcome the challenge of asking strangers on the internet to trust each other. Jimmy Wales says that trust is something that can and must be cultivated in a world where it's running a bit thin. To that end, he's written a book called The 7 Rules of Trust. I recorded this conversation with Jimmy Wales last week at the Sydney Town Hall as part of the Sydney Writers' Festival. And just so you know, if you've got kids in the car, there's a little bit of strong language here and there. Yeah. Jimmy, you grew up in Huntsville, Alabama in the United States. Were there encyclopedias in the family home when you were a kid?
11: It was a house full of books. We had the World Book Encyclopedia, which is an encyclopedia for children. We had a couple of very old copies of Britannica. That was interesting. I loved the encyclopedia as a kid. Just that idea you could just anything you think of, you could go and look it up. Of course, anything you think of, it was 26 books about this big, which is Wikipedia's 1,000 times bigger now. But yeah, it was pretty comprehensive, I thought.
10: Were you the kind of person that would treat the paper as kind of sacred and untouchable, or did you mark it up, scribble in the margin? Did you play around with them?
11: I didn't know I would have gotten in big trouble had I put a pen, because this was, back then the encyclopedia was sort of was an aspirational middle class kind of thing. I once met a former editor-in-chief of Britannica who had some unkind things to say about Wikipedia as well, but one of the things he

he said to me was that when they were selling Britannica, they always understood they were doing two things. They were selling a knowledge product and furniture, because people would get these beautiful books and put them on the shelf. So with a pen, no. However, every year World Book would send out the annual update. And the annual update, you know, would say, well, my mother bought them. I was born in 1966, and she, well, but he, one of the things he said to me was that when they were selling Britannica, they always understood they were doing two things. They were selling a knowledge product and furniture, because people would get these beautiful books and put them on the shelf. So with a pen, no. However, every year, World Book would send out the annual update.

0: On, people landed on the moon. So there was an update to the article about the moon. So they would send out the annual volume, and you know, it's like maybe the 1973 volume, and they would have these stickers, and they would say, you know, like, oh, and you would take the sticker and you'd go look under M and open moon, and you put the sticker and saying, oh, look in the 1975, there's an update. And so that was my first experience of editing the encyclopedia.
1: Huntsville, Alabama has the Marshall Space Flight Center, a major wing of NASA there. And you mentioned the moon landings there. I just wonder if that gave you a kind of a

0: of technology.
1: Yeah. Huntsville is an interesting place because it grew from about 20,000 people to about 200,000 people in the 20 years from 1960 to 1980. I'm born kind of in the middle of that. So it was a boom town, and most of the people who came in were being brought from all over, engineers. There was a period in time when Huntsville, Alabama had the highest per capita number of PhDs in the country because they brought all the rocket scientists to Huntsville. We lived close enough to where they would test the Saturn V booster rockets that the windows would rattle in the house. So it was very exciting. You know, as a little kid, the idea of space and, people going to the moon, it was amazing. So yeah, had a real love for technology.
0: So when you grew up, you got into finance, then got interested in the early internet. Tell me about the first encyclopedia project you worked on that was called Newpedia, N-U-P-E-D-I-A.
1: Yeah, so Newpedia was the same vision, really. It was a free encyclopedia to be written by volunteers, but I didn't really understand online communities. I didn't know what I was doing at all. It had been inspired by seeing the growth of open source software programs coming together to collaborate in new ways.
0: Like Linux and things like that.
1: Yeah, Linux and, today it's a huge part of the infrastructure of the internet is open source software. But with Newpedia, one of the things that we were concerned about is trust. We thought, oh, well, if it's just written by a bunch of sort of random people on the internet, nobody will trust it. So we decided that we had to be even more academic than a traditional encyclopedia. So there was a 7-stage review process to get anything published. And people would have to fax in their CVs to prove they were qualified to write. Fax in the CVs, yeah. I mean, what's funny is I was just giving a talk in New York at Columbia University, and I realized the audience, because Wikipedia is 25 years old now, I'm like, oh, most of you aren't even 25 yet. Maybe I better explain what a fax machine is. It's sort of like sending paper through a phone line. I mean, don't worry about it, but it was before the internet. So people had to fax in their CVs, and it was very, very slow going. I was getting frustrated, and so I decided to write an article to go through the process myself, and I realized it was incredibly intimidating. I was going to have to write my first draft, and then they were going to send it to the most prestigious professors that they could find to review the draft and give me feedback. And it was basically like being back in grad school. It was like it wasn't fun. And I realized, okay, this isn't going to work. It has to be fun. It has to be. And much, much later, that was the article I was going to write was about Robert Merton, who'd won the Nobel Prize in Economics for his work in option pricing theory, which is what I had published a paper when I was an academic in finance and so forth. I know his work, and it was all very scary. But later, when Richard Allman won the Nobel Prize, we didn't have an article about him because Wikipedia was very young. So I just happened to be online when the news flashed up, and I was like, oh, we don't have an article. So I just wrote, he won the Nobel Prize, and hit save, that was a very good article, but within a couple of days, people had come and added and so on. So it made it a fun process rather than not fun.
0: Yeah, so Newpedia didn't work. It flopped.
1: It didn't work, yeah.
0: But rather than sort of walking away with your tail between your legs, you decided to walk away from that burning building, absorb the lessons of defeat, and come back again. Mm. And that's when Wikipedia was invented. Yeah. What was different about Wikipedia?
1: So with Wikipedia, we had sort of said, look, this is too heavy, this whole 7-stage review process. And the community of people who had come together, we had a couple hundred people on the mailing list, and people were excited about it, even though in 2 years, we had only managed to get about 24 articles done. And because the process was so hard. And so I was like, well, let's make it easier. And so somebody showed me the idea of Wiki. So Wiki is software. It just means a website anybody can edit. It comes from a Hawaiian word, wiki, which means quick. So if you go to Maui at the airport, the bus is called the Wiki bus because it's allegedly quick. I wouldn't agree, but. We decided, okay, let's try this Wiki thing, but because the community we had, we were afraid they were going to hate it and be very, very skeptical because they were all like proper academics and so forth. We didn't want to put it on Newpedia, so we just

0: So, okay, it's going to be the separate website, which would be just like a scratch pad for us to get started collaborating. It turned out in 2 weeks we had more work done than in almost 2 years, and people liked it, and they started contributing. It unleashed the energy of that group of people who had spent 2 years discussing writing an encyclopedia, and then we finally could get started.
1: So why did the wiki process work so well, as a tool which allows people to write and edit each other's work? Why didn't it immediately descend into a kind of a flame wall where someone would just simply completely erase something else someone's written on a matter of opinion and then scribble all over the top of it?
0: Yeah, and there was a lot of concern about would that be possible. I mean, there were a few details that made a difference. So one thing that's with a wiki, very quickly, I just downloaded an open source wiki software package, UseModWiki, and it was very, very basic. It was so basic that it didn't even have real user accounts. So you could log in as Richard Feidler, and then tomorrow I could show up and I could set my username. I can also be Richard Feidler because there were no passwords. So that was obviously never going to work. That would have been troll fest.
1: Can I just say, please don't do that, anyone. Please.
0: So we added that. But also, it didn't keep the past history. So if somebody came and made three edits, it kept maybe three versions. If you made three edits, the oldest version was gone forever. So that's actually some of the very earliest history got lost because of that.
1: So how come it didn't descend into a gigantic shit
0: fight? Yeah, so basically what happens is if somebody comes in and vandalizes, you can always just revert to the last good version. We had to sort of think about some of the rules. So very early it was like civility is actually really important, like be nice to each other. We had a great innovation was the idea of the talk page. Most wikis out there, they just had one namespace, and it was like, no, we actually need an encyclopedia article and a talk page. Ooh, amazing. So we did that. And so there were a lot of the details, but really it was very human. It was really saying, people coming together in good faith to say, no, we're trying to write an encyclopedia. And how do you settle an endless argument? This is part of what the neutrality principle comes from, is to say, look, you know, Wikipedia can't take sides in any debate, or shouldn't take sides. Therefore, what we need to do is to find a way to work together. So maybe you and I don't agree about a certain topic, but we can probably, if we're working together in kindness and good faith, present the debate in a fair way that we can both point to and say, yeah, we're proud of this. Like, this explains, say, the issue of abortion, but it doesn't take sides.

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0: When it emerged, I can remember I was pretty sceptical about it, and a lot of people were. And in fact, some people were flat out scornful of the idea. You quote a former editor of Encyclopedia Britannica, that might have been that other person,
1: same person. Yeah.
0: And this is what this person said about early Wikipedia. And you need to clear your throat before you say this. The user who visits Wikipedia to learn about some subject, to confirm some matter of fact, is rather in the position of a visitor to a public restroom. It may be obviously dirty, so that he knows to exercise great care, or it may seem fairly clean, so that he may be lulled into a false sense of security. What he certainly does not know is who has used the facilities before him. What was it like to have Wikipedia compared to a dirty toilet?
1: I mean, it was interesting because I thought, what does this man do when he goes out to a restaurant? I mean, we do sort of have to use public restrooms and...
0: So here we are, a trust already, yeah, aren't we?
1: Ultimately, yeah. And I was like, I think it's a really good public service to have clean restrooms. And so actually, around the same time, there was a journalist, like this story appeared saying,

0: Oh, they said, I heard about this website where apparently when people come and vandalize, and then the community does a really good job of cleaning up after. And to test this, I went through one night and I vandalized 10 articles, and lo and behold, by morning, it was all fixed. And it was like, great, Wikipedia's great. And I emailed the journalist. I'm like, well, if you heard about a neighborhood where quite famously the residents all go out and pick up the litter, you wouldn't test them by coming and dumping trash on the street. Like, please don't do that. That's not the right way to talk about Wikipedia. So anyway, but yeah, no, people, I love a good clean public toilet.
1: Yeah. And, you know. It used to be an old thing in Australian motels when you checked in there, you'd go into the restroom and there across the toilet was a bit of paper that said, sanitized for your convenience. And you just trusted that they had really done that. So this brings us to trust. The birth of Wikipedia is intimately connected to the birth of your daughter, Kira. Mm. Tell me how the one thing led to the other.
0: Yeah, so we'd been working on Nupedia for some time, and it really wasn't working. We had gotten very little work done. It was expensive. I was getting frustrated. I wasn't sure what to do. I was trying to write an article. I was not finding it fun. And then when my daughter was born, she was born, just the day after Christmas, and she was very, very ill and in the hospital. And so I, like any panicked first-time parent, I rushed to the internet to try and understand what the problem was. And it was not a good experience. Basically, you could find, a few random blog posts. You could find, there wasn't really social media at that time like there is today. You could find academic journal articles where some of them were online, but it was way too hard for a parent who knew nothing about this disease. And, so I just literally had no idea. And it made me think, actually, what we're trying to do is really important. People do need to have access to knowledge. They need a clear, written at a level for a general adult, well-referenced explanation of whatever it is they want to know. And it also, just the moment of crisis, also made me feel like life's too short. And so where I'd been kind of dithering, like, what should we do? I was like, let's just try this wiki thing. Like, we just have to try it because we've got to get this done. And, there was an element of trust that I learned from that. I had to trust this doctor who I knew nothing about. But he did great. And by the way, she's 100% fine. She's working in Boston and all that good stuff.
1: So you made a decision to trust the doctor, and there are reasons why you do that, and it worked out well for you. And it's a bit like the same thing whenever we catch a plane. Catching a plane is a rather boring experience now in the best possible way, insofar as every time we board a plane, we pretty much trust the airline and a whole bunch of people that they've done their job carefully, diligently. Mm. We just do that without even needing to see these people. Is that what trust in an institution is? The ability to place your lives in the hands of a complete stranger?
0: I mean, definitely. And we do this all the time. And it's a good thing in society that we do, that we have trust for other people. It turns out most people are actually quite trustworthy.
1: Really believe that?
0: I do, yeah. Yeah, lovely. I mean, if you think about, if you jump into an elevator with eight other people and then the power goes out and you're stuck in the elevator with eight random people, you don't look them like, which one of you is going to stab me? You just think, oh, these are probably perfectly nice people. And, I always say if you get together 1,000 people, probably about 10 of them will be quite annoying. But the number who are actually malicious is very, very small. That most people have good intent. Most people are trying to get through life and have some fun and look after their kids and all that kind of good stuff. And it's easy to forget that, like when we live in a society that is having a real breakdown in trust. If you spend too much time on social media, particularly like X, which is really, really super toxic, you'll get the idea that most people are actually screaming lunatics who are idiots. And what's happening there is that the algorithms are promoting the sort of screaming idiots who are angry and lunatic. And in fact, if you're really good at it and quite clever at it, you might even become president of the United States. But but that's not the real world. That's not what most people are like. Most people are actually very nice. And we see this at Wikipedia. So like in Wikipedia, even today, after all these years, you can go to, you know, 99% of the pages in Wikipedia without logging in. You can click the edit link at the top of the page, make a change, hit save, it goes live immediately. I mean, that's insane, right? But it works because when we look at those edits that come from, we call them, you know, anonymous IP addresses, they aren't as good as that the edits of like experienced Wikipedians who've learned the rules and who've been practicing and learning. But on net, they are positive contributions, even from people who just randomly go, I'll click edit and I'll do something. Those people tend to vandalize more, they tend to misbehave more, they add something and didn't put a reference and things like that. But on net, they're doing the right thing, and that's like really reassuring about random people on the internet.
1: You quote this framework for trust that is a kind of a pyramid that has at each point of the pyramid authenticity, empathy, and logic. Authenticity, this is like honesty we're talking about here, character, mm-hmm. that kind of thing?
0: Yeah, yeah.
1: Empathy, a willingness to listen, pay attention to other people. And logic, where does logic come in into this point in the pyramid?
0: So logic in this one is really just about like reason, like doing the thing you're supposed to do. That's really how it plays out. Is you know, like it's a rational order. It's not like randomness and so forth. And so that is the main contributor to trust of that. And so. And they're all interrelated, and this isn't my framework, this is a framework. It's actually quite common in the sort of research literature about trust, and different people label it differently, but this triangle theme comes up quite a lot. That particular one is from Frances Fry, and she is both an academic at Harvard, but she also went into Uber when they were at the very low point in a crisis of trust. To help them sort of figure out what had gone wrong. And Uber was in a situation where internally nobody trusted each other. They had lost trust with the drivers, with the regulators, and so on. And the positive message that I got from her, the main thing I took away was she said, you know, people always say, oh, once you've lost trust, that's it, you'll never get it back. But she says, luckily that's not true. That if an organization or even a person has lost trust, you can earn trust back, but you have to do the things.
1: So the first rule of trust in your book is to make it personal, as you say. And you made that personal decision to trust the doctor with your daughter's life. The newborn infant daughter was very, very ill. He proposed a complex form of surgery that in the end did save her life. I know you weren't sitting there with your triangle of trust in your hand going, how do I evaluate this doctor? But how do you map that on, that decision you and your wife made to trust the doctor in this case, onto that triangle?
0: Yeah, I mean, well, it was a few things. I mean, so clearly, you know, I was told by the staff that he was coming. He's from the local, and he is like the world expert on, it was meconium aspiration syndrome. He is the world expert on this, and he's in fact invented a new treatment, and it's in trial. And if she meets all the criteria, he'll go back into his office, and it's a 50-50 chance of whether she gets it. It's quite terrifying.
1: Okay, but that's the logic end of things, is it?
0: Yeah, so that's the logic end of things,
1: competent.
0: Right? It's like we clearly understood, yeah, he is competent. The empathy, I would say, was I asked him a question, and he very quickly got me, who I was. He wasn't just like, you know, doctors sometimes can be a bit like patronizing and just like, you know, trust me and you'll be safe and all that. He drew a graph on the paper. I somehow figured out that would reassure me. So I felt like, oh, he sees me. He understands what type of person I am, a geek. So that made a huge difference.
1: And authenticity, character.
0: Yeah. Yeah, just he looked like he seemed like he knew what he was doing. You know, it was as simple as that. I mean, sometimes in the crisis, I didn't have a few days to do a dissertation on his personality, but I'm like, I guess we should just do this. You have to do it. Unfortunately, she did get the treatment, which is quite terrifying, by the way. They paralyze the baby, they stop the breathing, and they rinse out the lungs with this fluid he invented, like RNA, DNA-based fluid or something, proteins. Anyway, terrifying, but it worked. She was fine.
1: So it paid off.
0: Yeah.
1: Rule number two. You say people are born to connect and to collaborate, work with human nature. Evolutionary biology does tell us that humans are social and cooperative. We need to work together if we're going to hunt and kill the woolly mammoth, to feed the tribe and to build a house. Do you take that to mean that trust is like a kind of a default position, like the people in the lift you were talking about?
0: Yeah, I mean, I think it is generally, and in fact, if you think about, let's say a person has been raised in a very abusive household, or they've been through a really abusive personal relationship, and after that they have a really hard time trusting other people, we recognize that that is a problem. Like, you need to get some psychotherapy, some help. You need to think about how to get past that, because it's not really realistic. Like, if you really truly cannot trust other people, and I think most people who are in that situation, they can quite easily recognize, like, I have a hard time trusting people, even though logically I know I can trust people. People aren't out to get me and so forth, but I struggle with that. So the default position for most people most of the time, if they haven't had a sort of tragedy in their life that's caused a problem, is to trust other people. And it is, you know, we do work together. We collaborate all the time, and people help out. You know, there's always, even, you know, I remember, you know, New Yorkers had a sort of terrible reputation for being kind of angry and gruff and sort of mean-spirited to each other. And then when 9/11 happened, there are all these stories of, like, people just chipped in to kind of help out each other, because that's just the way people are.
1: I was living in Brisbane when this whole city was flooded. I saw extraordinary things, spontaneous acts of cooperation and kindness in a voluntary basis that just erupted, unorganized, not government-sponsored, just absolutely at grassroots level. I saw incredible things happen during this big catastrophe that affected the city of Brisbane. Changed my view of human nature, I have to say.
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0: Today you're hearing a conversation with Jimmy Wales, the co-founder of Wikipedia and author of The Seven Rules of Trust, in a conversation recorded last week at the Sydney Writers' Festival. More coming up after the headlines on ABC Radio. It's 28 minutes to midday.
1: Maria Hatzakis with ABC News. The federal government says authorities will closely monitor the latest cohort of Australian women and children with links to Islamic State who've returned home from Syria. The 19 people were on board two flights that touched down in Sydney and Melbourne last night. No charges have been laid. The Queensland government has announced it's expanding a modular home building program in the state's far north. A facility in Cairns will increase its output by 40% to provide more dwellings for the region over the next financial year. A man's been arrested after allegedly threatening security officers at the Mater Hospital in Brisbane early this morning. He was found to be carrying several replica firearms and drugs. In tennis, Australian Kimberly Birrell says her victory against world number 5 Jessica Pegula at the French Open is still sinking in. She won in 3 sets.
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0: Jimmy Wales founded Wikipedia back in 2001. At a time when the internet was a much less nasty place. And he built Wikipedia on trust, by asking strangers on the internet to trust each other. Jimmy Wales is the author of The Seven Rules of Trust, and he was a guest at last week's Sydney Writers' Festival. And I spoke with him at a packed Sydney Town Hall.
3: And that brings us to number 3, your third rule of trust. Create a clear purpose. Now, I think that's probably in and of itself a really good idea in whatever your endeavour is. But why? How does that connect to building trust?
4: Yeah, so if we just go back to Wikipedia as the example, you know, the vision, the goal of Wikipedia is a free encyclopedia for every single person on the planet in their own language. So it's a big, grand idea that is a beneficial and a good thing. It's a good purpose that excites and motivates people, but also it gives us clarity about what we're doing. So a lot of the questions we might face, we are already pointed to the answer by that original purpose. So things like, oh, should we, I remember when Gmail first launched, somebody said, oh, maybe we should offer free webmail accounts. And I was like, I don't really see how that helps build the encyclopedia. Like, that sounds like a huge technical distraction. It's quite hard. It might drive us in the wrong direction. So let's not do that. Let's just do the thing that we are supposed to be doing.
3: See, I use Wikipedia all the time, and one of the things I'm most appreciative of, and maybe this comes down to having the clear purpose, is how clean it is. Mm. You log on very quickly. It's very basically done. There are no ads because it's supposed to buy a not-for-profit. And when you log on to Wikipedia, when you get onto the Wikipedia page, you don't get like a whole bunch of boxes saying, how are we doing? Rate us, or subscribe and get this, or da da da. You just get straight to what you need. It loads almost instantly. I suppose that's part of not only knowing what you are, but knowing what you're not.
4: Yeah. There's actually a very, there's a good page in the policy parts of Wikipedia. It's not a policy page, it's more of an essay, but it's what Wikipedia is not. And it's sort of a list of things that Wikipedia is not.
3: It's not a giant yellow banana.
4: It's definitely not a giant yellow banana. But it's also not, it's not TikTok, you know, it's not YouTube. So we don't have funny cat videos. And I love a funny cat video, but that's not what Wikipedia is. So.
3: Really, there's no funny cat videos on the funny cat video section of Wikipedia?
4: There might be one or two, I'm not sure.
3: The first of those rules that the pillars I quoted at the start, one is Wikipedia is an online encyclopedia. That's number one. That's your statement of what you are. And the final one is Wikipedia has no firm rules. Why is that important?
4: Yeah, this one's a bit of a paradoxical, a bit tongue-in-cheek, but the point of that is the rules of Wikipedia exist to serve the encyclopedia, not the other way around. And so the rules that we do have, they're all just best practices that we've recognized over time that we just write down to sort of help people get started and to learn things. And the idea of ignore all rules is you know, it's like, if rules make you nervous and depressed, just get on with it. And in fact, it's partly guidance for what the rules should be. The rules should be obvious. They should be like kindergarten ethics, right? And so if you come to Wikipedia and you've never edited before, you already kind of know, like, oh, probably I shouldn't make stuff up randomly. Like, we don't have to have a rule about that, right? It is a rule, don't make stuff up, but it's kind of obvious. And so it's part of our traditions.
3: So the fact that there are no firm rules, is that critical for generating enthusiasm amongst the people that contribute to it?
4: Yeah, and a bit of boldness. One of the things we say is be bold. If you see a way to improve the encyclopedia, go for it. Now, obviously, given that we've been around for 25 years, there's some pretty well-established norms and practices, so being bold carries some risks, right? If you start doing kind of weird stuff, people are going to go, hold on a minute, like, what are you doing? But we want to hopefully maintain that spirit of saying, oh, like, if something's not working, we don't have to rigidly go, well, that's the rules, that's what we do. We'll say, like, hold on, we can change the rules. They're not fixed in stone. We can figure out how do we get to a better place.
3: Rule of trust number 4, give trust to get trust. And you say, as a business principle, this can be summed up as nice guys finish first. What the? Really? Really? Really?
4: Yeah,
3: really?
4: Yeah, I think
3: really?
4: So. Yeah. So, in the Wikipedia context, Wikipedia is incredibly trusting. You know, that idea that you can edit almost anything in Wikipedia is... like, that's, we just are saying, I trust you. In fact, on my user page in Wikipedia, many, many years ago, before I ever thought of writing a book about trust, I wrote, you can edit this page, my user page, I trust you. Now, that page is often semi-protected because people come and misbehave, and that's just a very mild form of protection. But the idea is to say, like, no, actually, because we are extending the trust to you, then people do tend to live up to that trust. And, you know, we see this all the time in retail shops. Normally, it wouldn't be that hard to steal things, but people don't, you know. It's sort of, we find it very unpleasant if you go somewhere where it's all locked down and terrible. Like, nobody enjoys going through the airports because, for various reasons, we don't trust people to come in without guns and knives, and that's because it's a very high-risk situation. Broadly. And then in business, you know, I am a believer in this, but I'm also a campaigner for this. So, I feel like I'm a big fan. Actually, one place I enjoy hanging out on Reddit is Buy It for Life. I don't really hang out there, but I go there when I need a shopping recommendation. Buy It for Life is like this concept of, I want to buy something that's really going to last. And if it breaks, they've got a lifetime guarantee and they're going to actually live up to it. And I think that's good business. I think companies that treat people well and do the right things tend to be successful, and then, you know, shitification can happen and they go downhill.
3: Shitification, yes, that problem that Wikipedia is managing. It just hasn't happened to Wikipedia, but it's happened to so many of the other gigantic platforms on the internet. You say Wikipedia policy is to, quote, assume good faith. Mm. You assume that.
4: Yeah.
3: What does that mean in practice?
4: So in practice, and we got some great examples of this, it's so when somebody shows up to Wikipedia, and you see them editing and you're like, that's not quite right, then your default assumption should be, well, they're trying to help, but they just don't know quite what they're doing.
3: Even if they're being obnoxious about it?
4: Even if they're being obnoxious. And in fact, I mean, sometimes it's a little bit, yeah, I'm going to assume good faith, but, you know, and so we'll say things like, we're not always perfect at this, but like, if you come and vandalize Wikipedia, I hope you'll get a message saying, thank you for your test edit. And in fact, yes, it does go live immediately. So please, you know, don't do that again. And here's a page to get you started and some tips. There's a great story in the book of Emily, who started editing Wikipedia as a teenager. And her first edits to Wikipedia were vandalism. And then somebody was nice to her. And they said, oh, please, like, don't, you know, like, thanks for trying, but no, that's not what we do. And she felt so sort of ashamed about it that she kind of devoted her life to improving Wikipedia and became the leader of a movement in Wikipedia to add more women scientists to Wikipedia and Wiki Project Women. And she will say, like, actually, the fact that she didn't just get blocked immediately, that she got a positive response saying, hey, you're probably a decent person, like, you know, knock off the silly behavior. She was like, oh, wow, like, this is amazing. This is great. And so we gave trust to get trust.
3: Rule number 5, be civil. We teach toddlers civility. Remember why.
4: Yes.
3: You have an example of a Reddit forum that you like called Change My View. Yeah. I like that. There used to be, there's a comedian in Australia called Tom Gleeson. He used to have a reg seg on a comedy show where he'd bring on politicians he didn't like, and the segment was called I Hate You, Change My Mind. And it would last for about 5 minutes. But this is a different thing here. Change My View. How does this Reddit forum work?
4: So basically what they do is people will come and they'll say, I've got this opinion, and it might be a little controversial, but yeah, here it is, changed my mind. And the kind of the rules and the culture, the shtick of the place is people then sort of tuck in and try to change the person's mind. Often they might actually agree with that person, but they're going to give it a go and say, well, here's the best argument I know that it would change your mind. Here's some evidence that you need to consider. Sometimes people will say, like, well, I actually agree with you, but have you considered this challenge to what we both think?
3: But you've got some example of the topics here that come up. One is abortion is almost always immoral. Another is there is no reason to be against homosexuality except for religion. Addiction is at least to some degree the fault of the addict. Taylor Swift is overrated. Breakfast cereal is actually soup. and my favourite, triangles are the best shape. How are people encouraged or inclined to remain civil in their interactions, particularly a conversation about abortion, for example?
4: So in many cases, it is that group behavior nature of humans. Like, people will take cues from other people, and if the environment you see is no matter what anybody says, you're supposed to yell at them, then that's what people do. Twitter. But if there is a view to say, like, no, this is not what we're doing here, people can they can go with that. They'll be like, okay, great. Well, that's not what we're going to do. We're going to have a civil conversation, and people will do that. And, you know, in Change My View, oftentimes people say, oh, well, you know, thank you. I did change my mind. Or they'll say, thank you, but I didn't change my mind. But I think the people there find it valuable to have that kind of a discourse rather than just post your random thought and people yell at you. Like, that's not even interesting, so.
3: You quote, there's a theory on this from a man called Ian Leslie who says that when people talk, it's not just one thing. There are two channels of communication going on. There's the content and the relationship. Can you explain how that works?
4: Yeah, well, I mean, it's pretty clear. Like, if we, if we think about a topic like abortion, right? And so imagine a kind and thoughtful Catholic priest and a kind and thoughtful Planned Parenthood activist. They're never going to agree on the fundamentals. But because I said kind and thoughtful, right, they can be quite jovial and friendly to each other, and they can be respectful, and they can build a relationship around a love for the ideas and things like that. And they can present the topic in a way that both of them are proud of and can say that it's fair. And so in a lot of contexts, we can have that, where we can say, okay, well, like, the content of our debate is different. And, it's even the whole concept of an ad hominem argument. I mean, one of the rules of Wikipedia, no personal attacks, is exactly around that, to say, like, actually, yeah, we can debate the ideas, and we can chew on how to make the encyclopedia better. And even if we don't agree, we can still respect each other as people, and we can actually get on and become great friends. Actually, one of the things that's very, very helpful is face-to-face meetups. And we can't always do that because, particularly in the larger languages like English Wikipedia, people can't really have one single meetup. But we do have an annual conference every year, and a lot of super active editors come together. And it makes a difference because people, you know, it's quite easy behind the wheel of your car, to go back to your previous example, or behind a keyboard to get very angry and very upset. And obviously, we're human beings and we are working online, so these things happen. But again, we have the culture that says, like, okay, if you fly off the handle at somebody, you should probably apologize, right? And you should, you know, like, take a break and chill out.
3: You're listening to a conversation with the co-founder of Wikipedia, the free online encyclopedia, Jimmy Wales. It was recorded at the Sydney Town Hall as part of the Sydney Writers' Festival. Rule of trust number 6, and this probably pertains more to institutions than to individuals, which is to avoid partisanship, avoid jumping onto one side or the other and declaring your allegiance to it. This is a tricky thing. You know, the ABC is a public broadcaster, and we are expected, of course, not to editorialise, but to bring, to host a discussion and bring all principal relevant points of view to that discussion. Now, is that what you're aiming for in Wikipedia?
4: Yeah, so the way we say it is that on any controversial topic, Wikipedia itself shouldn't take a side, but should present all the sides fairly. And so there's a lot of nuance and sophistication that is necessary for that, as obviously like the ABC or the BBC would have as well. So we don't say, for example, you know, the moon. Some say rocks, some say cheese, who knows, you know, that's not really neutrality. But if there's a legitimate debate, then Wikipedia can just present the sides. I mean, one of the great techniques is to attribute the views. So, you know, the Pope says this and critics have responded that and so on.
3: Okay, rule seven, the final rule. Transparency builds trust, especially when you have something to hide. This is advice that's often handed out by media advisors to corporations that have committed some awful, some disaster, something's gone badly wrong. The rule is get ahead of the story, release more information, don't shut up shop and hide. This is so important. Disclose everything, admit mistakes quickly. Now, this is one of the things I like the most about Wikipedia is what I call your blue flags. When an entry strikes one of the editors as being incomplete, when the quotes are spurious, when they're unfootnoted or whatever, you get a who, or when did this happen, or this seems to be incomplete, this seems to be particularly slanted.
4: Citation needed.
3: Be, I mean, I don't want that in my radio show. I wouldn't want a voice coming in at the time saying, really, Richard? but nonetheless, I appreciate it in Wikipedia. How important is this to establishing trust?
4: Yeah, I think it's hugely important. Wikipedia, you do see these, even there's the little ones that you're talking about, but then there's a big banner at the top saying, oh, the neutrality of this article has been disputed. I always say, I often wish the New York Times would sometimes put a little banner at the top saying, you know, we had a big fight in the newsroom as to whether to run this. Not everybody's comfortable with the sourcing, but we decided it's important enough to do, but let's warn you, like, maybe it's not, you know.
3: I absolutely agree. I think that would be an incredibly helpful thing, and
4: that
3: would build
4: fantastic.
3: Trust for the New York Times enormously.
4: It would build trust because I would say, oh, okay, great, because that eternal sort of voice of God approach, actually, it may seem like, oh, that's the way to foster trust because you always sound authoritative and you know what you're talking about. And Wikipedia is often written in that kind of voice. But actually to say, you know what, actually, this is a bit of a messy topic, so we're kind of working on it. I

0: I think it helps. People are like, oh, okay, well, I'll be a little more careful then.
1: Do you acknowledge mistakes on the Wikipedia site? Is there a Wikipedia page that's there for your screw-ups, mistakes, things you've done wrong?
0: Anytime people ask me about some scandal in Wikipedia and I can't quite remember it, I go to Wikipedia and read about the scandals, you know? So, there's always something, yeah.
1: The final overarching rule, you say, though, this is kind of all them put together, you say, is whatever you do, if you want to build trust, do what it says on the tin.
0: Yeah.
1: Explain what you mean, please.
0: Yeah, so this is the sort of the implicit eighth rule. We nearly called the book The Eight Rules of Trust, but seven just is such a nice number, so we went with Seven Rules of Trust. But also because this eighth one is really kind of the meta rule. It kind of sums up everything else. It's like, it's one thing to have a bunch of high-minded principles and sort of, you write your list on the wall or whatever, but it's actually the doing of the things that actually is what builds trust. And so that is, in the Wikipedia context, it would be great to say, like, Wikipedia is written from a neutral point of view. Okay, well, you can say that all you want, but you actually have to live up to it. And if you don't, you have to be transparent about that and so on and so forth.
1: Social media must wear much of the blame for the maximization of rage and hatred and fear in the community and the subsequent dismantling of a lot of social trust, particularly in the United States, where people talk about there being a kind of a cold civil war going on right now that might turn into a hot one at some point. Nonetheless, I read you recently, you said that you're opposed to the Australian government's social media restrictions they've introduced for younger people. Why is that?
0: So there's a few reasons. So, one of the important reasons, so I have teenagers and their phones are have parental controls and they have to ask which apps they can use and we say no sometimes and so on. And, I think that it's important for parents to be involved in this, but I also think that it is a family decision. Like, what is your child, what are they ready for? What do you think is the right way to do it? That's, we feel this way about all kinds of issues and, like, how late do they stay out on a weekend? Are they allowed to go with their friends to here or there and so on? And we all have to make those judgments, and that is really parental, necessity. But then also, from a technical point of view, the only way to really enforce these kinds of age restrictions is for adults to upload their identity to prove their age. And this is incredibly bad idea from all kinds of ways. Like in the UK, we now have these restrictions. If people want to look at porn, they have to upload their ID to a porn website. And I'm like, that is a really bad idea. Like, broadly, that is not something that people should be encouraged to do at all. Roblox, a game for kids, has now started in some cases. I don't have all the details, but they ask kids to turn on their camera, and then they do facial recognition to make sure they're young enough. It's to keep adults out of children's spaces. And okay, I get the purpose, right? But I'm like, do not tell my children to turn their camera on for an app. It's one of the things you should teach your kids is if an app tells you to turn on your camera, don't do it. It's a really bad idea. Your biometric data is quite important.
1: Do you have better ideas though, for finding some ways to stem the kind of absolute sewer of rage, hatred, and fear that's being maximized by the algorithm that is being flung at not just children, but at the population in general?
0: Yeah, I mean, I think people are getting pretty fed up with it. I mean, I've taken Twitter off my phone because it's not helping my life. I haven't completely canceled my account because I have a lot of followers, it's a channel, and it's like, I feel like professionally I need to keep it just so I can post now and then.
1: There is something about leaving your account as a ghost town anyway, isn't there? And people can see that you haven't been on there for
0: ages. Yeah. And I have, there's a few friends, people who I do follow who I, it's interesting to go and see where they're up to. But, broadly, I think as people are realizing, like, actually this isn't that good and healthy. But the other thing that I want to say is, and this is about adults and about teenagers, really. So people say, teenagers, they've got no attention span with their TikToks and then this and that. And I'm like, yeah, I remember when I was their age and MTV was all the rage at the time. And MTV, for those not old enough to remember, used to show music videos and like 3 minutes. And I remember adults saying they've got no attention span. They watch these little 3-minute shows and then it's over. And I'm like, okay, also this generation, yeah, they do love their TikToks and all of that, but they also

0: So binge watch 10 straight hours of a really complicated TV drama. The kids are okay. Like, the kids are
1: We see a lot of reports of detention spans declining. University lecturers talking about the difficulty students have of focusing, of completing reading a book, all those kinds of things. It does seem to be a real problem. I don't know if you can say, well, we had MTV. Can you just simply say that nothing's really changed?
0: I think human beings don't really change. I mean, I think there is a problem. I mean, so one of the things that I very much support is... screen time limits, to say you can't be on certain apps for more than a certain amount of time. I impose this on myself. I'm only allowed 15 minutes a day of YouTube Shorts, and I wish all the apps would have that kind of feature to say, like, you know, it's fine. I like a YouTube short video. There's all funny little comedians and things like that, but it's, you can sit there and watch it for hours, and then you feel bad about yourself, and it's not useful. But, you know, I think we'll get past this era, so.
1: Last year, on your Wikipedia page, under Wikipedia, it reports there was a decline in traffic, which reflects the use of AI. Effectively, AI has kind of just scraped much of Wikipedia and is spitting out answers as a result of almost always a vastly lower quality than the things that you can actually read on Wikipedia, which is also carefully footnoted. But is Wikipedia in danger of being devoured by the speed in which AI can throw up answers based on it's picked up from you, it's picked up from Reddit, it's picked up from any old bit of nonsense on the internet?
0: So at least so far what we're seeing, so because of the quality problems, I'd love to tell you a fun story about that, but most of the traffic that we're losing right now appears to be very, very short click, short form traffic. So people who have a very simple question like, how old is Tom Cruise? So 25 years ago is before Wikipedia, so 20 years ago, you would type, how old is Tom Cruise? Google had no idea, so you would just go to Wikipedia.
1: Apparently he's 107, that's what I hear.
0: Now it just tells you the answer, right? And so you don't click to Wikipedia, but probably most of those clicks were people just going. However, when, say, the Queen died, people didn't just have a quick question like, how old was the Queen? They were like, oh, the Queen died, oh my gosh, and they would go and read the whole biography, and they would click on other pages. So we still get that kind of deep dive traffic. The other thing is the quality question. One of the things I love to do, I test a lot of large language models. I'm very interested in the open source models that you can run locally and things like that. And I always ask every model, who is Kate Garvey, my wife, who's not a famous person, but she's known a little bit. She worked for Tony Blair for 10 years, and she's in a lot of the books about the Blair administration and so on. And it's always wrong. It's usually plausible. So it once said that she started a nonprofit with Miriam Gonzalez, which is Nick Clegg's wife. Nick Clegg is a former deputy prime minister, who we know because London's a small town. Our kids go to the same school, and he worked for Meta and so on. I know him from work and all that. But it was plausible. And I showed it to Kate, and she's like, wow, that could have happened if Miriam and I had been sitting together. And then I ask, and who did she marry? And this is the best. It's usually plausible. It's political people in the UK, political journalists, you know, it's like the usual suspects. It was once the husband of my UK publisher, which was quite amusing. And what's interesting about it is the errors, the danger of the AI errors is that they are so plausible that you're like, oh, that makes sense. Of course, that even though it's completely wrong. But there was one, my favorite, which really wasn't that plausible. It said, I said, who did she marry? And it said, Peter Mandelson, which I said then, isn't Peter Mandelson quite famously gay? And then it got very woke with me, and it said, it's not really appropriate to speculate about, and gay marriage is perfectly legal in the UK, so there's nothing unusual about what I'm saying at all. And I was like, well, okay, yeah. That's surprising.
1: First time I got ChatGPT, I asked it to write my biography. It got the place of birth wrong, the date of birth wrong. It's got just about 60% of it was wrong. I played in Canberra punk bands, but it said I played in a band called the Rat Fuckers that I've never even heard of. But thankfully, the Wikipedia page is correct.
0: It does tend to tell you what you want to hear, so. You wish you had.
1: PB, people of Sydney give a gigantic thank you to Jimmy Wales.

0: Thank you. Thank you all. Right.
1: Thank you.
0: Brilliant.
2: Jimmy Wales' book is The 7 Rules of Trust. And huge thanks to Anne Mossop and the crew at the Sydney Writers' Festival. This conversation was created on the lands of the Gadigal people. Producer is Alice Moldovan. The executive producer is Eliza Kirsch. I'm Richard Feidler. Thanks for listening.

0: is with Flinders University.
1: I would say, frankly, it's not doable. It's a lot of talk, but I don't think it's going to happen in that time frame. And going to the moon is hard. I mean, space people often say this, it's hard. So all we need is one of these missions to fail, which is highly likely, and the whole timeline is set back by years.
2: That's space exploration expert Alice Gorman, ending that report by Nick Grimm. And that's all from the World Today team this Wednesday. Thanks for your company. I hope you can join me at the same time tomorrow. I'm Andy Park. Bye for now.
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5: Hello, 12:30 on this Wednesday afternoon. It's a wet one, isn't it? 23 degrees in Brizzy at the moment, 22 on the Gold Coast. Fascinating idea, isn't it? This business of living on the moon. If you were just listening to The World Today, you will have heard about this new space race. The US wants to get there through NASA. Jeff Bezos is involved. China's keen. Well, is it just like first in, best dressed? You just take up residence? Is it like the moon is available to squatting? Anyway, speaking of temperatures, I didn't realise just how extraordinarily extreme the temperatures on the surface of the moon are. Did you realise that it would get up to 121 degrees Celsius during the middle of the day on the moon, and then it might plunge down to minus 133 degrees Celsius at nighttime on the moon? Won't get that cold this evening, but we are starting to feel the beginning of what could be winter across Queensland. Look, just ahead, what do you do when you realise you've had a hand in your own downfall? Do you fess up or do you start apportioning blame? A fairly extraordinary response to this question at Senate estimates overnight. It might make you think about the flawed nature of humanity and whether unpopularity is a weakness or a strength. That story shortly. I have an opportunity for you to enter the draw for one of our golden tickets this afternoon and tonight. Have you got the meat pies ready? Have you the scarf laid out? The clock is counting down to 5 minutes past eight when the first game in the men's State of Origin kicks off. Queensland looking to win a third straight match in Sydney, New South Wales, out to prove they have more to offer than just one man.
6: For us to have success, there just has to be a team performance. If we're relying on Nathan Cleary to go out and get man of the match, then we're kidding ourselves. We've got to rely on 17 guys to be able to work hard for each other. And we all share the wins, we share the losses, we share every moment.
5: No I in team, according to Blues coach Laurie Daly. More in sport later. But I'm curious. I want to mount a poll this afternoon. I've got the technology. All I need is your time and text messages. You've been hearing a lot about how many people from New South Wales, Victoria, Southerners, have shifted to Queensland in recent years. And by the end of this afternoon, I want to get a sense of how many Blues supporters are listening. So, what colour are you? Are you a blue or a maroon? Could you please be so kind as to text me the answer to that question and help me answer my bigger question, just how blue or maroon is the audience of this afternoon's program on 612 ABC Brisbane, 91.7 ABC Gold Coast. We've got the poll. It's open. I just want you to send through the shade that you support. Are you a maroon or are you a blue? Text now to 0467 922 612. That's 0467 922 612 on 612 ABC Brisbane. 91.7 ABC Gold Coast. I'm Kat Feeney. This is The Sports. Who listens to the radio? What colour are they? Happy Wednesday.

0: Sports. Who listens to the radio on 612 ABC Brisbane, 91.7 ABC Gold Coast? My name is Kat Feeney and I want to know what colour you're supporting in the State of Origin tonight. I want to know who's listening to the radio. Do we have more Blues supporters listening, or am I speaking to you as a largely Maroon kind of audience? I'm so curious. Can you text now, please, in the poll? Just text the word Maroon or Blue. It can be that simple. You can add extra thoughts if you like to 0467922612. Asking because Queensland posted a net gain of 19,705 interstate migrants last year. Interstate migrants last year, right? Strongest result of any Australian state. People coming to Queensland. New South Wales had a net loss of almost 23,400 over the same period. So clearly, not all of them came to Queensland, but a fair few of them did. And maybe you're among them. So seeing as it's game one, Men's State of Origin tonight, are you a Blues supporter or a Maroon supporter? Let me know. We'll know by the end of the afternoon what the split is. I got to say, early results are already surprising me. I am already surprised by the early results. 0467922612. Of course, if you came to Queensland from Victoria, South Australia, somewhere else in this fabulous nation of ours, or from overseas, if you're a new arrival to Queensland from a place other than New South Wales, what colour are you? What colour are you supporting in the game tonight? Text 0467922612 or call me if you've got a complicated answer on 1300 222 612.
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0: In a moment.
3: Popular. You're gonna be popular. I'll teach you the proper poise when you talk to boys. Little ways to flirt and glance. I'll show you what you used to wear.
0: I think I'm supposed to say to my child or to you that popularity doesn't really matter. It's not a popularity contest. But what if life is? In a moment, what if you want to get ahead? Is it better to be likable, to be popular, or to be aggressive? Be aggressive. That story in our pep rally. The other story I'm interested in, this business about changing employment services in Australia. Are you looking for a job at the moment? Because if you are, I'd like to hear from you. I want to know what it's like to be actively looking for work right now. Because in the not so distant past, according to movies anyway, job seekers would sit down. You'd sit down with a newspaper. You'd sit down with a newspaper and a big red texter. And you'd sit down with the job ads and circle the ones that interest you. Then you'd pick up a landline telephone. You would speak with a human being and arrange an interview with a human being. I don't think it works like that anymore. I want to know what it does work like. How does it work? Because these days I feel like you're probably online, you're opening tabs, you're clicking apply, and you're waiting for a call back or an email or a text, possibly from an AI chatbot that might be screening you in accordance with whatever criteria some other AI chatbot cooked up for some figure in middle matter. It's changed, hasn't it, the jobs market and the way that we look for work. Now, the government today proposing a major shakeup of employment services. You'll be hearing more about the detail of that shakeup across your ABC News bulletins. You'll be hearing from experts who'll be talking about whether the system is or isn't working. Politicians either defending the changes or questioning them. But I just want to know, what is it like to be looking for work? If you're looking for work right now, what is it like? Give me a call. Paint me a picture. 1300 222 612 is my phone number. That's 1300 222 612. My name's Kat Finney and you're on 612 ABC Brisbane, 91.7 ABC Gold Coast.
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2: 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Welcome to Afternoons with Kat Feeney.
0: Indeed, welcome to you. It is a quarter to one. And I'd like to welcome your pep rally panellists training back in session today. A little midweek pick-me-up, push forward. Joining you this afternoon with their expertise, Sally Prosser, author of Voice Print, public speaking and vocal educator. 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Julie, g'day.
9: How are you, Kat?
0: I'm good. Are you blue or maroon?
9: I'm maroon.
0: Okay.
9: Of
0: Sally?
9: Course.
10: Oh, very blue. Wollongong.
0: See, this is it. Okay, you will not. Okay, maybe you will believe. We are running a poll. I just want to know, you know, what the spread is of the blue maroon listenership, right? And we've got the poll technology. I've been asking you to text in whether you're a maroon or a blue, 0467922612. Are you surprised by this? Currently, 60% maroon, 40% blue.
9: Yeah.
0: What do you reckon?
10: We've all moved up to the Sunshine State.
0: Yeah. That's what the numbers seem to indicate.
9: They'll be maroon before we know it.
0: You reckon?
9: Absolutely.
0: Do you switch? Have you been tempted, Sally?
10: Oh, definitely, but it is state of origin.
0: Yeah, true.
10: So.
0: Okay.
9: Yeah, that's when you go back to your roots.
0: Well, I'm from Canberra, so that's tricky.
9: Well, you need to leave.
0: All right. Well, it's perfectly suited to my function as an ABC broadcaster who doesn't have an opinion on anything. Listen, guys, let's take a look at something fascinating. I think this was fascinating. Something that's happened at federal parliament this week. On Monday, we had Paul Brereton announcing that he is resigning as the head of the National Anti-Corruption Commission. This is 2 years short of a five-year term. Now, he has been scrutinised over his ongoing links to defence, his handling of the robo-debt scheme investigation. In Senate estimates, he was grilled by the panel, including One Nation's Malcolm Roberts. I just wanted to play for you this brief exchange.
11: You were controversial.
12: It appears that in some quarters I have created a controversy. I said when I came to the job, you don't do it to be popular, and I didn't do it to be popular.
0: I think this is interesting. On the same day, he also told the inquiry he had, quote, become a distraction. He said, I think everyone contributes to their own downfall, if you like. In some ways, I am sure I have contributed. Julie, when your performance doesn't turn out the way you had wanted, is it wise to own up to your part in the falling short of it?
9: I would say absolutely yes.
0: Really?
9: But we never see it, do we? I was really thinking about this.
0: Okay.
9: This is a man with so much credibility, accomplished, no doubt popularity, just through the nature of his career. And imagine if he had have said, rather than saying he's causing distraction, imagine if he had said, I have executed poor judgment here. I've made a mistake. I did have ties to defence and I should have really not sat on these things. I should have removed myself as the Attorney General told me to do and I haven't done it. I think we would all sit back and go, wow, here's someone senior, credible, that's actually saying they did something wrong. But they never do. They use language like,
10: everyone contributes to their own downfall.
9: Yeah. And I feel it's a shame. And if only, because we all make mistakes. I feel a little bit sorry for him in one sense, because it is poor judgment. And it's probably the institution and the culture he's been in for years. This is the cultural way, mm-hmm. I think. Mm-hmm. So, but if we introduce a little bit more like, you know, I messed up.
0: Okay.
9: Don't you think we'd have a little bit more faith in these commissions? Government representatives.
0: Are we? Is anyone good at admitting when they've stuffed up, Sally Prosser. I mean, this, you work with people to help them find their voice. Now, if someone started talking about a mistake that they'd made, probably their voice would start to shift. Maybe you would hear some of the stress associated with culpability in their voice, which kind of makes you think, why would anyone want to open up about it when it is so stressful, when you maybe are worried that you'll be smacked right down again because you've made a mistake?
10: People want to see humanness, and your voice is so linked to trust. And I think by him not taking that accountability and not realising that it was about credibility, not popularity, kind of saying, oh, I wasn't liked and everyone contributes to the downfall, I don't think he did himself any favours. And especially being in an area like anti-corruption, people really need to be able to trust the person. And it's shown again and again that leaders who do take accountability and do admit wrongs, in the long run, are better off because we trust them.
0: Are we better off on, you know, the ground? You know, let's move away from leaders and thinking about how this wisdom might apply day to day, Sally Prosser. Do we need to admit our mistakes publicly, or do we just keep them private and hope no one notices? You know what I mean? It's a thing that I think about all the time as a parent. Do I admit to my child, oh, mum stuffed up?
9: Yes.
0: Or am I supposed to be this all-powerful being that never makes a mistake?
9: Makes you human.
0: Does it undermine my authority?
9: No.
0: My leadership position within the household?
9: I wouldn't think so.
10: It strengthens your humanity.
9: It's hard, though.
0: Why is it hard?
9: I could say this all day long, but I'm not sure that I stand in my personal life and admit all my many faults and where I've gone wrong, because it's your ego, and a lot of it is attached to ego.
0: Okay.
9: And we're protecting that all the time, of course. But if you do that, I'm not a parent, but I imagine as a parent, if a daughter or a son can look up and go, wow, mum really messed up and is telling me she messed up, that surely that's a good thing to be teaching boys and girls when they get into adulthood, that they can kind of take accountability.
0: Because ideally you don't make the mistake in the first place. But I've been thinking a lot about humanity in the face of artificial intelligence. And we love to point out all of the weird hallucinations of AI and how flawed it is. But it's flawed kind of in a different way to the way humans are flawed. Like, making mistakes is almost part of the human condition, isn't it, Sally Prosser? So how come we are so quick to punish people who make mistakes and heap judgment on them?
10: It's so interesting, isn't it? Because we say we want authenticity.
0: Yeah.
10: Yet time and time again, we reward conformity.
0: Right.
10: More than anything. A couple of weeks ago, I was on this very show speaking about the King's Speech.
0: Yes.
10: And I got home
0: Prince
10: and
0: Charles'
10: thought,
0: speech in there.
10: I am going to break this down. And I made a video and it was so popular, went so viral. They said, we want some more of this.
0: Hey.
10: So I did a podcast episode. A snippet of that has now hit 1.6 million since I last saw you. And the reason I share that is because as soon as you're reaching a lot of people, making big impact, you're going to get criticism. You're going to get feedback. I had someone saying, this is clearly AI.
0: Whoa, that you were AI.
10: Yeah, which is completely bizarre. And you can see, even from the comments, I've gone viral a few times, so I've sort of got a little bit used to it, but you can see how it is hard to put your opinion forward, to take accountability, when there are a lot of people ready to throw their slings and arrows, especially online, where they don't have to be identified.
0: Stones in glass houses, anybody. Julie, how do you handle that? And I will come back to you, Sally. I want to know how you handle it. What advice would you give to someone like Sally in her position?
9: Well, good on you for doing this and coming across authentically. But I think you really have to hold court in being authentic.
0: Mm-hmm.
9: I think we are losing it so much. It is a bit of my gripe. You can't have an opinion on anything. You really can't, especially if it's against popular opinion. I have a lot of opinions against popular opinion, which I'm now very conscious to choose my audience, but I never used to be like that as a person. But I think we're all evolving in that, like checking the room all the time. Who am I talking to? What am I talking about? But I think when you are authentic, gentle, aware, empathetic, you can give an opposing opinion. And I think we should encourage that. And being accountable.
0: Accountability is
9: the big thing. I mean, it comes back into likability and popularity. I know you're not always going to be popular when you give an opinion against the norm, but people generally do respect people who do have an opinion.
0: So there we go. Okay, well, what's your opinion? If you're listening this afternoon, if you'd like to join the conversation, please do. My name is Kat Fenny. You're with Julie Bullen and Sally Prosser on 612 ABC Brisbane, 91.7 ABC Gold Coast. You can call on 1300 222 612. That's 1300 222 612. Is life a popularity contest? And if it is, does it make sense to fess up to mistakes you've made? Are you best just to keep mum so that everyone still likes you? Or are you more likeable for fessing up to the mistakes that you've made? You can text as well on 0467 922 612. Brownie says, Kat, we all make mistakes. That's why they put erasers, rubbers on the ends of pencils. Sally Prosser, you got a lot of encouragement and support online for this video that you posted about the King's speech. King Charles's speech in the United States to kind of mark the end of the union between the two nations, the anniversary of it. And your speech, as it were, was all about authenticity. And you put your name and your face to it. And yet, as much as you did get encouragement and support, you got criticism, pushback, vitriol. How do you handle that?
10: Oh, look, if you live for people's acceptance, you die from their rejection.
0: Well,
10: and
0: yeah.
10: So it's so important to be quite neutral with it. And I'm just so happy so many people are interested in a royal rolled R. I thought this was an extremely niche area that no one worried about. And I've got this quote here from Margaret Thatcher. I want to get this right. If you set out to be liked, you would be prepared to compromise on anything at any time and you would achieve nothing. So I thought, wow, because so many clients I work with, their goal is to be liked, not to be respected.
0: Yes.
10: I don't want to say the wrong thing. I want to speak under the radar. And in doing so, they dilute their voice.
0: Do you think the fact that we live in an age where the like button has been a dominant part of our day-to-day existence for what, a decade plus? How long have we been able to like or dislike in a public way through Facebook or Instagram? I'm thinking now about the history of social media, and let's say at least a decade, guys.
10: Oh, look, I'm so glad that my childhood existed without this.
9: Yeah.
10: I really feel for the kids who've been brought up with the like, and I'm really in favour of the ban for under 16s for social media, and I hope that it's having an impact.
0: Yeah, okay, but what about those kids?
9: Yeah.
0: Julie,
9: I mean,
0: what about them?
9: It's hard, isn't it? I think, I mean, there was always pressure to be liked, and I'm pre-social media, obviously, went through schooling and uni pre-social media, thank God. But there was always pressure to be liked, but it was more being liked in the people that you socialised with and you worked with. I do think it will have a profound effect on these people when they hit middle age.
0: Mm.
9: The issues I'm seeing with women in middle age are not related to that, but there still is likability, popularity at work, how to not come across too assertive and too masculine and all those things that have always been there for women in the workforce. If you add on being liked and being popular and having a great social media history when they get to middle age, what's it going to do to them? I'm really worried about them. When they're my age and they've got 25 years of likes and dislikes or whatever on their social and it's totally moulded their identity and their sense of self-worth, I think we're heading in a scary direction.
10: Or just as you're speaking, I'm thinking maybe it's the very thing that allows you to let go of people pleasing.
0: Uh-huh.
10: Because I'm thinking of myself.
0: Okay.
10: The more I've gone viral, the less I've cared what people think.
0: Because you've realised that you cannot please everyone all of the time.
10: Absolutely.
0: Yep.
10: So I just wonder whether...
9: But that might show strong character. I think people can be quite insecure and quite sensitive to it. I mean, that's great. I think everyone would like to be like that. But it does, it makes you more resilient, I'm sure. But I think that a lot are so affected by it. And it is their identity. It's caught up with, am I liked enough and this is my identity, unlikable, which is a shame.
0: Yeah, when at the end of the day,
9: people.
0: The race is long and it's only with yourself.
10: Oh,
9: that's right.
0: Isn't it, guys?
9: I like that.
0: There we are. Sally Prosser, Julie Bullen, your pep rallyist this afternoon on 612 ABC Brisbane. 91.7 ABC Gold Coast. I'm Kat Finney. This is Olivia Dee.

Man I Need on 612 ABC Brisbane, 91.7 ABC Gold Coast. My name is Kat Fenny. Norma's in Brighton. She says, now, Kat, we've been talking about Origin fans, whether you're a Blue or a Maroon. And she says, now, Kat, maybe if those Southerners wish to settle in God's own state, they may need to obtain a Maroon certificate to prove they are true Queenslanders. And those who won't change may need the ignominy of a blue tattoo that may see them exiled at any time. Oh, dear. Poor Brad, in reference.

0: to our beloved traffic guy, Brad, proud blues man. Thank you, Norma. You're about to have the 1 o'clock edition of your ABC News. And after the news, an even deeper dive into the biggest night in footy that we've had in a little while. What will you be wearing and what will you be eating? More after the news. It's 1 o'clock.
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0: number you'll need to speak with Professor Brett. Also, your chance at one of our gorgeous golden tickets. 612 ABC Brisbane golden tickets are pretty splendid. They're giving you access to Robbie Williams, the Book of Mormon, the Abbey Medieval Festival, Macbeth, and a multi-event pack to the Wynnum Fringe Festival. To go into the draw, you just need to listen out for your cue to call, and when you hear it, call 1300 222 612. Looking at sports shortly, I know Origin's happening, but have you heard what is happening at the tennis? A couple of Queenslanders landing some very impressive and somewhat surprising wins.
1: You know, I had the belief that I could definitely go out there and beat him. Obviously, having done it in Cincinnati was a huge confidence booster. And yeah, obviously to get a first top 10 win at a slam is pretty epic.
0: Pretty epic indeed. But what did Home Hill's Adam Walton manage? How does it compare to the Gold Coast's Kimberly Burrell? More in sport with Jess on this day. Origin Day, game one in Sydney tonight. In the men's competition, Queensland looking for last year's victory to repeat itself, and I'm looking to find out how many Blues supporters listen to this show. I've got the technology to mount polls. The poll is open. Your votes are required. All I need you to do is text me which colour you're backing tonight. Are you maroon? Are you blue? Text now 0467922612. By the end of the afternoon, we'll know just what the composition of listener is. Are you a blue? Are you a maroon? If you're something else, give me a call and tell me why. 1300 222 612 is the number. That's 1300 222 612. I've got Mitch Tambo for you now. You're the voice. I'm Kat Feeney on 612 ABC Brisbane and Gold Coast.

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5: Last final and Cameron Munster sealing the win for Queensland.
6: Queensland had a side that was put together at the last minute. They could hardly make the numbers up and they went on to win that series. Billy Moore became an absolute legend.
7: Billy Slater's chip and chase by a country mile.
8: I've never actually watched it.
0: Love the honesty out of your poon. That's the sense of the sentiment on the ground in central Queensland. How are you feeling about game one tonight? And by the way, are you a maroon or are you a blue? I have a completely unscientific poll underway. Just text your answer to 046792612 as we prepare to sink our teeth into all of the exciting sports menu offerings with Jess Stewart from ABC Sports. Stay with me.
9: Who will win the AI race? Has gambling become our national sport?
10: Questions. They've never been more important. So the one thing we'll never question is our duty to keep asking. ABC News. Keep asking.
11: This is Kat Feeney. 612 ABC Brisbane and Queensland.
0: Alan says, Kat, my wife insisted on answering your question. We moved here in 2017 after living in various states and territories. She, if made to choose, would say blue. I, on the other hand, would go for a third unspoken option. Anything to do with rugby league would be on par with the dimmest star in my galaxy of indifference.
2: Alan!
0: Jess Stewart, hello.
8: Hello.
0: Do you know what? My husband cannot stand the rugby league. Can't stand it.
8: Not even Origin?
0: Nah. He's interstate tonight, so the rugby league will be watched in our house. Jess, I mean, I didn't really grow up in a household that was partial to a particular code. Classically ABC, here for everything, in equal measure. But I'm very interested to see how equal the measure of Blues and Maroons listeners are. We're running a poll this afternoon. It was 60-40 just before the 1 o'clock news.
8: Maroons,
0: yes. Yeah. By the end of the afternoon, you know, we go statewide at 1:30, so that'll change things up a little bit more.

0: before. But by the end of the afternoon, we'll have a clear sense of the split.
1: Yeah.
0: And I'm just wondering what it's going to be. And I'm asking in part because we keep hearing about the great shift from the south to the north, don't we?
1: The migration.
0: Yeah. So about 23,000 people left New South Wales last year. And Queensland gained about 20,000 people. So probably we gained a fair few Blues supporters, but how many and how many listening to the radio station? We'll find out this afternoon. You'll be watching, listening, loving, living the game, won't you?
1: Yeah, I will. And because game one's in Sydney, it is the one night as a reporter where I can sit back and all my work duties are kind of put aside for the one day. I've done most of the work this week and we'll cover it for the rest of the week too. But yeah, it's going to be a great game. And there's been some drama around this Origin build-up, as always there is. But I guess the big storyline out of the whole kind of couple of weeks was the, you know, shock late withdrawal of Mitch Moses on Monday. Mm. Like literally it sounded like he was right at the end of training, grabs at his hamstring and he's gone
0: and he's
1: from
0: out.
1: This, you know, match tonight. And then, you know, what it does do is it sets up this intriguing, and I spoke about this in my story last night, how you've got both halves, new halves pairings, different to the one in that final match last year, which was played in Sydney, which Queensland won, of course, but both with rookies, both with interesting games, you know, and pairing up with Nathan Cleary in the Blues with Ethan Strange and Sam Walker debuting for Queensland again, alongside Cameron Munster. So, yeah, really exciting storylines on both sides of the you know, state, I guess you could say.
0: Yeah, interesting to hear from Blues coach this morning about how it's not just Nathan Cleary. All right. I've got other players out there. It's going to be a team effort. Jess, is it going to be a team effort? I guess it has to be, doesn't it?
1: It has to be a team effort. And I think Queensland's got a really good team. There's been so much made in the last few years about the Blues look so much stronger on paper. They're just stacked compared to the Maroons. But, like, they don't have Payne Haas this year. Like, there are some notable omissions. And I do think this Maroons team is really well-rounded, even though we know there's no Reece Walsh, which is still shocking me even on the day of Origin. And we'll sit here after the match tonight either going, Billy, you're a genius, or Billy, what were you doing?
0: Were
1: you should
0: thinking?
1: Have picked Reece Walsh and call him up for the next game.
0: Wow.
1: So
0: okay.
1: Lots to be played, but I love Origin. And let's all I want is a really close game.
0: Like, let's make a good game.
1: Just a really
0: a good,
1: good,
0: clean game.
1: Game.
0: Good, clean game. That's what we want. So, of course, if you're keen to listen along to all of the action and if you don't want a scrap of advertising, right, this is important. If you don't want to have your State of Origin game one in the men's competition interrupted by advertising, listen to it on this radio station, 612 ABC Brisbane, 91.7 ABC Gold Coast. You will get the broadcast in full, live and ad-free, kicking off at 7 o'clock, the broadcast, the coverage, because the game shortly after 8 o'clock, Jess Stewart, tonight. If you want to catch up with Kelly Higgins-Devine on ABC Listen Digital Radio, that's where you'll need to be to hang out with your queen of evenings, Kelly Higgins-Devine. Jess Stewart from ABC Sport. My name is Kat Feeney, and you're on 612 ABC Brisbane and Gold Coast. Just, I know Origin, big deal, yeah. Tennis, though, couple of Queenslanders, couple of shocks, Jess.
1: Good day to be a Queenslander at the French Open.
0: la la.
1: Yeah, two major shocks. Firstly, it was Adam Walton, a former North Queenslander, or a North Queenslander, I should
0: say. Home Hill.
1: Yeah, he produced a massive upset against Daniil Medvedev, former, you know, world number one, at Roland Garros. So that was a fantastic result for him. And then, you know, just hours later, you've got Kim Birrell from the Gold Coast. But a proud Queenslander knocking off Jessica Pegula, who's world number five at the moment, and just kind of continuing her horror run at the French Open. I think she's been knocked out in the first round of the last 3 years. And I think she is surging, Kim Birrell, in the rankings. Like, she's up to world number 85 or something like that. So really good to see.
0: So very exciting. And the action continues. Comprehensive coverage through ABC Sport. I just clocked your nail polish, Jess.
1: Oh, that was not intentional. It is maroon.
0: It is maroon.
1: And then I came out of the nail salon and I went, oh my gosh, what have I done?
0: So you can't.
1: They're going to think I'm an obsessed sports reporter.
0: It's through and through. That's all we need to say. Jess Stewart, enjoy the game tonight. Thank you very much. On 612 ABC Brisbane, 91.7 ABC Gold Coast, Jess has maroon nail polish. What colour would you wear? Okay, come on. What colour are you? Are you blue? Are you maroon? Are you something else entirely? Call now. 1300 222 612. 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

0: It's Women's State of Origin Game 3, Queensland versus New South Wales, live in Ad 3 from 7 p.m. tomorrow. Oh, no, sorry, not tomorrow, the 28th of the 5th. Thursday, the 28th of the 5th. 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
1: 612, ABC Brisbane and Queensland. 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
0: Tomorrow is the 28th. It's the 28th. Feeney, so excited, so wrapped up in Origin fever, you can't even read a calendar. Just to repeat and to be perfectly clear, Women's State of Origin Game 3 from the Gold Coast will be live and ad-free from 7 p.m. on ABC Listen. The game is tomorrow, the 28th of May. Thank you very much.
1: 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Have your say. 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
0: Hi to Matthew at Brighton. You say, Kat, definitely a Maroon through and through. It's always a highlight of the year to see New South Wales get crushed. Queenslander, in all caps. I did not do that justice, did I, Matthew? You should have called and given me a Queenslander. Of course, if you really want to get that out of your system, you can. 1300 222 612. I'd love to hear your ferocious Queenslander. And it's always a bit of a pity, isn't it? Because the poor New South Wales supporters just don't have the same kind of powerful. What do you say? New South Wales, see? It's a little flaccid. Anyway, Alan, thank you again for your text. Hello to Anna, who has said, look, I grew up in far western New South Wales, Kat, Broken Hill, lived in Queensland over 20 years, died in the wool, Maroon supporter, okay, Queensland. Anna, thank you very much. Yesterday was a pretty special day on the program. It's Wednesday afternoon today, but yesterday, Tuesday, a little extra warmth made its way to Queenslanders across the state. The afternoon's team came to you from a little hall in Auchenflower, home of the Queensland spinners, weavers and fibre artists. We were holding our knit-a-thon for the Knit a Beanie with Feeney campaign. I'll have an update on how many beanies were made, where the tally stands and how you can still take part after this.
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0: Okay, well, I came into the office today and my desk was covered in parcels of beanies yet to be unwrapped and added to the official tally. But thank you to everyone who has already contributed. Maybe you have. Adding to the count of beanies, the Toowoomba spinners, weavers and dyers who set up at a local cafe yesterday. Joy rang into the show to report on their progress.
6: We've had people watching what we're doing and wondering what's going on. So, yes, it's been interesting to have it out into the public so people can see that, yeah, knitting is still a thing.
7: It certainly is a thing. It's a lot of fun. Why do you knit, Joy? I feel like I want to say you do it for Joy. Joy, is that why? Why do you knit?
6: So mostly, yeah, knitting for me is about making clothes that actually fit.
7: Ah.
6: So, you know, jumpers and things like that. So I've got very broad shoulders. So, yes, a lot of the time, you know, things that I buy just don't fit. So, yes, it's lovely to actually make something that you know is going to fit because you can alter it as you go.
7: Now, of course, you guys do a lot of wonderful charity work as it is at the Toowoomba Spinners, Weavers and Dyers. But just for today, seeing as it is a special effort for the Knit a Beanie with Feeney charity drive, how many beanies have you managed to make in view of the fact that you've also had to change location because of a power outage at the Cobb & Co Museum? Joy, give us a tally. What's the achievement so far?
6: Yeah, so our tally so far was, once it was announced, we had our members busily making beanies. So we've done 38 so far. We've got a member at the table just finishing up a beanie as we speak.
7: Terrific.
6: So, yes, Marilyn's just finished up her beanie.
7: Oh, good work,
6: Marilyn. So it's a lovely, yeah, multicoloured one. And so, yeah, so that is really lovely.
0: Sue Burgess then gave the update from her craft group's knit-a-thon.

0: That was happening at the village in Tagum.
1: We've had a delivery from the whole village because they're all doing their knitting at home. Even the people that aren't sort of part of the craft group, we left out wool and needles and patterns, and they've been and taken them, and they've made a big pile delivery this morning because it was really busy, because we actually had our biggest morning tea this morning as well. So we had about 300 people here having the biggest morning tea. And when we came back to the craft room, there's this whole big pile of scarves that they'd been knitting. So that was really, really good.
2: Sue, what do you get out of knitting and crocheting? Why do you craft?
1: I do a variety of things. We actually had a class we did in our craft room, a slow stitching class, and that was very popular. We had like two lots of classes of 12 people to come and do slow stitching because our craft room is full. It beats Spotlight, honestly. We get people all around the village come and get buttons and cotton and needles, and so we can supply anything. So we did this slow stitching workshop with a YouTube video, and it was very popular. And the lady who actually does the video, she lives in the UK. She actually thanked us online because we sent her photos.
0: International recognition for the efforts of Queensland crafters, and of course lots of tea and bickies and pizza was consumed inside the Queensland Spinners, Weavers and Fibre Artists headquarters as the final stretches of the Knitathon kicked off. Jay Bowman, afternoon's producer, joined you with the final count.
3: About an hour ago, we got a text in that said, "I'm on my way with beanies from Tambourine." And here with me, I have Lizzie from Tambourine. Lizzie's brought in a whole bunch of beanies, but this one here, this little pink and purple one, was made by someone very special. Who made this beanie?
4: So, Kat, you've spoken to this little listener before. She's 5 years old. It's Miss Ada Ellen.
2: Well done, Miss Ada Ellen.
4: I think this is the youngest beanie.
2: I think so.
4: And for the beanies for Feeny?
2: It's a better job than I did. She did a brilliant job.
3: Yeah. When did she first start crocheting?
4: She stole a hook from me at about 18 months. Still has it. Won't give it back. But she started crocheting just before she turned 4. And I'm still helping her. She calls it stab and pull.
2: It's instructive use of your hands at 5, I must say. Jay, Lizzie, thank you so much. Jay, you've also got a tally update for us. How many beanies have we collected so far?
3: Okay, so we know we started with 864. We've spoken, as you've heard over the course of this afternoon, 229 from Logan, Tagum and Toowoomba.
2: Wow.
3: After the final count, I can reveal to you 1,424 beanies.
2: Oh my goodness, that's so much more than I was expecting, Jay.
3: And that's not all. We also have 18 blankets, 67 scarves, 10 teddies and 14 gloves, and still people on the text line letting us know that they are furiously knitting away. Just a reminder, you can still post them in to ABC Brisbane Radio on South Bank, 114 Grey Street.
0: There you go. So what do you reckon? Pretty impressive, eh? Thank you. I reckon we may clear 2,000 by the end of the afternoon. You can post your beanies fashionably late into the post box addressed to 612 ABC Radio Brisbane, 114 Grey Street, South Brisbane, 4001. They'll go to Queenslanders Doing It Tough, thanks to our charity partners, the Salvos, Give It and Uniting Care. My name is Kat Feeney. It's nearly 1:30. I reckon it's time to do this.
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0: Good luck to you.
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0: Hey, how to Jason. You say you're a Maroon, born and bred, though they're playing games too late now, all for TV ratings rather than for the good of the game. Look, I completely agree with you, Jason. 5 minutes past 8 is one whole hour too late, in my opinion. I don't know, maybe we should start a petition, write a letter. What do you think? Will anyone listen?
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5: 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Welcome to Afternoons with Kat Feeney.
0: Hello! If you've just joined from regional Queensland, lovely to have you along. It's Wednesday afternoon. It's 1:30. In a moment, some bad news about the rental market if you're a tenant, but some good news for your power bill. But then, some bad news about the price of fuel. Will you break even? Well, my magic eight ball says, I don't know, ask again later. Look, seriously, if you do have a question to ask, what about the capital gains tax, of all things? Then I have more than a magic eight ball in my toolkit today. From 2 p.m, you'll have access to a top tax expert, someone who is happy to take your calls about CGT, about the effect it might have on small businesses, what you need to know. Can't give you specific financial advice, obviously, but can answer your questions in general terms, just to help you wrap your head around what the federal government is proposing. Of course, the devil in the detail, and that will come before Parliament tomorrow. But just get ready with your questions. What are you confused about? What do you want more information about? How do you think the CGT changes will affect you and your business? 1300 222 612 will be the phone number you'll need after 2 o'clock. That's 1300 222 612. Also, little bit of a game on tonight. It's Origin Day. Have you heard the really, really touching news about what is happening at Game 1 tonight? Former Queensland State of Origin rugby league player Jai Arrow is going to join the team for the first match this evening. This is a week after announcing his motor neuron disease diagnosis. He's spent time in camp with the Maroons as part of their preparations for Game 1. Against New South Wales in Sydney.
8: You know, he's obviously going through a bit and his speech is failing him a little bit, but he's still got the same sense of humour. I can tell he still loves being a Queenslander, and I think they got a big kick out of it, and he'll be on the bus coming to the game and he'll be with the team.
0: As Coach Billy Slater, he is saying that Jai will be involved in the build-up. Look, MND, an insidious disease, isn't it? Queensland researchers, however, could be on the verge of a major breakthrough. There is a brains trust embarking on a potential game changer in the fight against MND. It's happening right here in the Sunshine State, and you will hear that extraordinary story shortly. I hope you can stay with me this afternoon. I'm also asking you whether you are a blue or you're a maroon. Colin, you're at Coomera. Hello.
9: Yes. Hello, Kat. Always a pleasure to catch up and talk to you, as usual. And as usual, I'm always sitting back, listening to your show and having thoughts go through my head. And one thought crossed my head, and I thought, what about us people who are neutral, are neither? Someone like me who doesn't even follow any sport. Well, I do follow one thing, and one thing only once a year. That's the Bathurst 1000. But
0: yes.
9: I don't get into any of this sport. I find it as interesting as watching paint dry on a wall. Now, am I a freak? Am I not normal? I wonder if there's other people like me sort of hiding out there going, I don't get into sport either, but I don't dare say anything for I'll be ridiculed by my peers.
0: All right.
9: I just don't know, but I just, what about us people? We still matter.
0: Yes.
9: I've
0: yes.
9: got a voice.
0: Yes, you do, and it ought to be heard, Colin, and I'm going to give you the platform to do just that. In fact, you've just had that platform. You've
9: Thank
0: been
9: you
0: on the soapbox, and you've done a brilliant job. And, Colin, whilst we are running our poll, you know, our hugely unscientific ABC listener poll to determine what the split of Blues and Maroons supporters are when we consider the listening group here at 612 ABC Brisbane and Queensland Afternoons, I think you're right. I think it's only fair to give the telephone line over to the people like you, Colin, who couldn't give a flying fig about the footy tonight. What do you reckon?
9: I think the poll needs to be blue, maroon and neutral. How many are neutral? I want to know if there's actually going to be a vote for neutral.
0: Yes. Where's the beige in all of this, Colin?
9: Exactly.
0: Good on you.
9: I love you, Kat.
0: Thanks, mate. Colin's at Coomera. I'm Kat Feeney. This is Phil Oakey and Giorgio Moroder. Together in Electric Dreams. Well, jump on. What do you reckon? 1300 222 612. Are you blue, maroon or beige? You tell me.

0: Phil Oakey and Giorgio Moroder together in Electric Dreams on 612 ABC Brisbane, ABC Queensland. My name is Kat Feeney. In a moment, what happens when Australian employees suddenly have access to legal advice at the tip of their fingers thanks to artificial intelligence? I'm blown away by the uptake. It has been so high over the last 3 years that the Fair Work Commission has linked a 70% rise in workload in part to the use of AI helping you lodge claims faster. That doesn't mean that the claims are error-free, though. AI, workplaces and the law with your legal eagle in a moment. It's also Wednesday afternoon, if that fact has escaped you. You're welcome. Which means I would like to know what you're looking at while listening. I ask you this question every Wednesday afternoon. I've been asking this question for nearly a decade, it occurred to me the other day. And your response helps me in a couple of ways. It's not about me, by the way, but this is how your response helps me. One, I think, gee whiz, what a wonderful place to live. And how extraordinary is it that I'm here, you're there, and we're not doing the same thing, but we're enjoying the same moment in time, right? I just think that's neat. And I love that it's you, me, and everyone else. We're not alone. It's a whole little community, of diverse experiences, all united in listenership. I mean, that sounds lame, but it's true. The other thing it does is it helps you understand what is happening in Queensland today. So if you can, send me a picture of what you're looking at while listening, and I will share a selection of them through social media so you can see what your fellow Queenslander, listener, whoever is up to, what they're up to, I mean. Okay, if that's clear, I hope it is, this is what you're going to do next. Take a photo of what you're looking at while listening and text it through to me on 0467 922 612. That's 0467 922 612. And then look to my Twitter X stream. You'll see the pickies posted there.
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0: What might be happening with the price of petrol, the price of diesel? More on that story shortly. I'm also polling you, trying to figure out if you're a blue or a maroon. And by the end of the afternoon, I hope to have a sense of how many blues are among us. Oh, how strong the Queenslander vibe is. So text blue or maroon to 0467 922 612. There has been a question about whether we need to include beige as an option if you are just not fussed by the footy. Juliet Mount Garnet says, Kat, I hate it all. I hate all sport. Well, Julie, thank you for letting me know. You're not alone, by the way. Catherine in Mackay says, I've never watched a game of football and I don't intend to. Catherine, thank you. All views welcome. By the way, the Queensland Fire Department has been in touch. They want me to let you know about a tyre shop that has a fire affecting it at the moment. This is in Kingston on Queens Road, the corner of Delton Street. There are no injuries, but 10 crews working on the job at the moment. So lots of black smoke around Kingston. If you're wondering what's going on, it's everything to do with a fire at a tyre shop at Queens Road, Kingston. 612 ABC Brisbane, 91.7 ABC Gold Coast and ABC Queensland's where you find yourself. My name is Kat Feeney. You're also about to hear about the extraordinary breakthrough that a few Queensland researchers may be on the cusp of in relation to motor neuron disease. Stay with me.
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0: Okay, here's what's happening on the news front in Queensland this afternoon at 20 minutes to 2. The Australian Council of Social Service says an overhaul of the nation's employment services is urgently needed. Employment Minister Amanda Rishworth will today announce major changes to Workforce Australia, which currently supports more than 1 million job seekers. This follows a 2023 parliamentary inquiry which found the system had become too focused on, quote, kicking people off welfare. ACOS Acting CEO Edwina McDonald says the current system is failing to really help people.
3: This is a system that is failing to meet its own employment targets, and it's causing large-scale harm to people who are on low incomes. It is in urgent need of a radical overhaul. So we're welcoming what the Minister is saying and also her acknowledgement of the significant harm that mutual obligations are having on people at the moment.
0: Keen to hear what it's like if you are on the job hunt at the moment. What is it like to be looking for work in Queensland these days? You can tell your story to us through the text line or the telephone line, 1300 222 612. Meanwhile, analysts say the world's becoming less dependent on the Strait of Hormuz for oil supply. Prices are expected to fluctuate for some time due to the conflict in the Middle East and a forecast spike in demand for oil in the coming weeks. International supply chain specialist David Leaney says the drop in global supply isn't as bad as had been feared.
4: The world is becoming less dependent on the Strait of Hormuz all the time because things are adjusting. The rest of the oil-producing countries that are not in the Gulf Cooperation Council states, places like America, are ramping up their production. And so the global supply of oil is actually not too bad. It's down a little, but it's not down to the extent that people are expecting.
0: According to the latest report from the Australian Institute of Petroleum, the average price of petrol at the pump in Queensland's 187.5 cents. In Brisbane, it's 188.1. Diesel, actually slightly cheaper than it has been. The state average is at 230.

0: And on 612 ABC Brisbane, ABC Queensland, after the 2 o'clock news with Michael Vowsh, your chance to help select the last song of the show and your outstanding questions about capital gains tax reform answered. 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

0: Hill on Monday afternoon when school staff found students playing with it. Since then, the school, BP service station, hospital waiting room, several homes, council depot and TIP have been cordoned off as scientific officers from the Queensland Fire Department test and clean up the sites. Inspector Kane Warburton says liquid mercury can penetrate clothing and furniture upholstery that can be inhaled and cause mercury poisoning. Cunnamulla has a population of around 1,000 people, and authorities are unable to say how many have been exposed.
1: A new study warns that power-hungry AI data centres could threaten Australia's shift to green power. Cam Wilson reports.
2: Analysis commissioned by Greenpeace says a wave of new data centres is creating a sudden and unprecedented spike in power demand. The environmental group's report cites government data showing a six-fold increase in power consumption projected from 2024-25 to 2040. The report links the data centre construction to the generative AI boom sparked by ChatGPT's launch in 2022. University of New South Wales energy analyst Dylan McConnell says Australia's electricity provider's forecast did not expect this increase in demand as recently as 2 years ago. He says Australia may need to keep coal power plants operating longer than expected to meet demand.
1: Well, Mother Nature has dropped a surprise plot twist with a rare hybrid turtle species found on a Queensland beach. Nikki Sorbello reports.
3: Tens of thousands of turtles hatch at Bundaberg's Monrepo nesting site every year, but a handful of hatchlings has caught researchers by surprise. Queensland Parks and Wildlife Service Conservation Officer Kimberly Finlayson says they discovered hybrids of the green turtle and endangered loggerhead breeds.
4: So it's quite uncommon for us to see them.
3: The 15 hybrid hatchlings came from two nests but were laid by one monitored nesting mother. Two were sent to SeaWorld for further research, including into their reproductive viability. The rest were released into the wild.
1: Queensland's weather scattered to widespread showers, storms and rain tomorrow for central, southern and southeast regions. Isolated showers for the north and far north. Brisbane, rain 18 to 23 degrees. The Sunshine Coast 17 to 23. The Gold Coast 16 to 23. And at Ipswich 14 to 22. A possible shower for the southeast on Friday, fine for the weekend. On Moreton Bay, east to southeasterly winds 10 knots, seas below half a metre. 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
6: This is 612 ABC Brisbane and Queensland. 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
7: 5 minutes past two. Industry bodies up in arms about the proposed reform of the capital gains tax in Australia. Meanwhile, former prime ministers say it's great. It's good. Carry on. What do you say? What are you still scratching your head about? Have you really, really, really heard everything you needed to hear about the CGT, or do you reckon you could take just a little bit more? Well, I reckon you can. I reckon we could all benefit from just some simple, you know, straightforward question and answer. You know, question, expert, answer. And that's what we're going to have in a moment. You're going to be joined shortly by a tax expert. He's a leading professor in taxation with one of Queensland's top universities, and he's happy to answer the questions you still have about what is being proposed so far as reform to the capital gains tax system in this country goes. Due to come before Parliament tomorrow, there's going to be a debate. There'll be more detail to be revealed. But at the moment, you might be thinking, the way it's worked with houses about to change. What does it mean for business? Is entrepreneurial activity about to be wiped out? How much tax might I have to pay if I sell my business this year, next year, whenever, right? If you've got a question about CGT, this is the number you need. 1300 222 612. That's 1300 222 612. Just a heads up, you will not be able to receive any detailed personal financial advice. You cannot have that here on the ABC. You'll have to go see your own person about that. But you can get general guidance, a sense of it from someone who is not a politician, someone whose job it is to understand not only the taxation system as it stands at the moment, but how it could change should new laws come about. So 1300 222 612. Dr. Brett joining you shortly to talk about capital gains tax. Mm-mm. Oh, in a moment you'll have an opportunity to help select the last song of the show this afternoon. My name's Kat Fenny and I'm about to play for you one of my favourite songs this afternoon of all time, ever, from these gals. Yes, it is the Spice Girls. Yes, I'm okay with it. Oh, by the way, are you a blue or a maroon? Text now 0467 922612.

Spice Girls, Say You'll Be There. The playlist, love it. 612 ABC Brisbane and ABC Queensland. My name is Kat Feeney. Look, that okay, sure, that was one for me. But which one do you want to end the show on this afternoon? I've got a couple of songs lined up in competition with each other for the People's Pick Sing-Along Song Contest title. That means that they'll be the last song played before the 3 o'clock news. You get to select the song you want to hear. The song with the most support will be the song played. This is your first option.

This is And We Danced. It's a song from the American rock band The Hooters. And before you go getting any ideas about The Hooters as a name, let me tell you this. You will hear in this song the instrument that gave the band their name. You will hear the melodica in this song, and the other name for the melodica is a hooter. So look, if you really want to get behind The Hooters, vote for them. 0467922612. This was a top 10 hit in Australia, by the way, back in 1985, And We Danced. You can call on 1300 222612 if you prefer. This is your other option.

0: Rock and Roll All Night from American Rockers Kiss. So we got a couple of American rock bands head to head. This song came out about 10 years before the Hooters danced. It was their first single from their third album, Dressed to Kill. It was not as big in Australia as We Danced was. It peaked at number 18. Interesting thing about this one is the chorus. You'll hear the Hooter in the Hooters song. In the chorus of this song, you will hear singing and clapping from the Kiss road crew, studio musicians. Peter Criss's wife, Lydia, is on the track. And if you listen really carefully, you might hear the sound of some of the roadies zipping and unzipping their jackets to help create the sound on the chorus. Anyway, you will hear that song if you vote for it, or if it's the most popular song this afternoon. The song with the most support wins the People's Pick Sing-Along Song Contest. So which one's it going to be for you? Vote now, 1300-222-612. That's the number to call, 1300-222-612. Or you can slip me a little text message on 0467-922-612.
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0: Yes, woohoo, yahoo, yay. Okay, if you were listening yesterday, you'll know that we were broadcasting from a little hall, a little beautiful little timber hall in the suburb of Auchenflower in Brisbane. That's the home of the Queensland Spinners, Weavers and Fibre Artists. The show was there yesterday because we were in the midst of our annual knit-a-thon in support of our charity Beanie Drive. And I just wanted to remind you that we've more than 1,400 beanies and counting. There are piles of beanies yet to be unwrapped on my desk today. So by the end of the week, there's every chance that you will have helped us achieve a 2,000 beanie strong total, which is pretty impressive. And on behalf of your charity partners, so Give It, the Salvos and Uniting Care, thank you very much. Those beanies will be distributed to Queenslanders who really need them this winter. I just had a carrier pigeon arrive from Auchenflower, courtesy of Yvonne Ritson, who's one of the brains behind the Queensland Spinners, Weavers and Fibre Artists. She said, Kat, look, just quickly, a couple of mentions if possible. St. Andrew's Anglican Church, Lutwich, the Knitwits have done a brilliant job. Samantha at the Sunshine Coast, our crafting guest from around southeast Queensland who came to Fibre Craft House yesterday or dropped in handcrafted items and yarn donations. Big thanks to Libby and Anne, the three Dianes, Prue J, Thea, the two Michelles, Ray, Virginia, Graham, Margaret, the three Fionas and Bronnie. Big thank you from me. And thank you, Yvonne, for the update. And 612 ABC Brisbane and ABC Queensland, if you haven't yet put your beanie in the post, get onto that pronto, please, so we can hand over the beanies to the charities. Send it through to me, Kat Feeney, 114 Grey Street, South Brisbane, 4001, care of ABC. Hopefully your package will arrive by the end of the week. That would be much appreciated. Okay, from beanies to tax. What do you want to know about the proposed changes to the capital gains tax and how it might affect small businesses? Your questions after this on 1300-222-612.
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0: All right, it is a quarter past two. No risk, no reward. The axiom embraced by every Australian who said no to a reliable paycheck and had a go at selling or doing or making something of their own. After the tax changes proposed by Federal Labor on budget night were revealed, maybe you're wondering, how much of that reward do you get to keep, might you get to keep for yourself? Well, here to take your calls this afternoon, tax expert Dr. Brett Freudenberg, committee member with the Small Business Association of Australia and an associate professor at Curtin University. Good to have your company. Can I just call you Dr. Brett?
3: You may certainly call me Dr. Brett. Great to be here.
0: All right.
3: I love your enthusiasm for tax.
0: Oh, yes, yeah. The sexiest three-letter word ending in X. Okay, so look, we were talking yesterday with Phil McGann of Claritude Financial Planning about some of the implications for people with property.
3: Yep.
0: There's been a lot of talk about the implications for a different asset class. Business owners, small business owners who might have bought a business with the view to growing it and then selling it and hoping that they'll get a nice, big, juicy profit,
3: yep.
0: assisted in some part by the capital gains tax concession that's been in place for a number of years. Before we plunge into what might change, can you perhaps just begin with an overview of how CGT affects that asset class?
3: Certainly. And I suppose one thing you really pointed out is the difference between business income compared to passive income. So your rental income, interest income, dividend income is seen as very low risk because you're a passive investor. And so the economical argument for that to be concessionally taxed is much weaker. But when you look at business operations, particularly small business owners, they're really putting a lot at risk and a lot at stake. So there's more theoretical argument that they should be concessionally taxed. And so when you think about capital gains tax, there is actually concessions just for small business operators in the 97 Tax Act, and it's been around for about 30 years, and they are still going to be around even after the budget's announcement. And so that's a really important thing to consider.
0: Okay, so that isn't changing.
3: No, and that has one of the provisions is it has a 50% reduction. So if you're a small business operator and you sell one of your business assets, say a building or goodwill, you will still be eligible for a 50% reduction, which is separate to the discount. Okay, and so that's really important that the government is still encouraging small business operators and there's still a concessional treatment for them if they fit within those provisions.
0: Right.
3: Yeah, sorry, I lost you there.
0: No, I'm with you. I mean, this is the point. This is why you're here to help us understand what is very complex. And by the way, if you've got a question, you can call on 1300 222 612. And just a reminder, Dr. Brett is here to provide general overview and insight. You cannot receive personalised tax advice from Dr. Brett. You will have to find your own expert for that. But Dr. Brett, here to help if you have a question at 1300 222 612. Okay, so how else might the CGT apply in a business sense, Dr. Brett?
3: So those provisions that I just talked about, there's actually four parts to them. So if a small business owner is operating a business for greater than 15 years and one of those assets has been in the business for greater than 15 years, there's potential for them to sell that totally exempt from CGT if they're over 55 and it's connection with the retirement. That is a huge, generous provision provided to small business owners.
0: Mm-hmm.
3: The other one is a 50% reduction where you can halve the capital gain in half for an active business asset. The other one is that small business owners can put up to $500,000 into super. So you might have had a capital gain of $1 million.
0: Mm-hmm.
3: You can put $500,000 into super and reduce your tax bill by that.
0: Okay.
3: Again, that's only for small business owners. Another one that's there, if a small business owner is selling their business asset and they want to buy a new business, they can disregard the capital gain for this year and roll it over into the new business. And they don't have to pay tax until they sell that second business asset. Time value of money, I'd rather pay tax in 10 years rather than today. So there's actually quite a few generous provisions for small business owners. And that's disregarding the lower company tax rate of 25%.
0: Mm-hmm.
3: That's just for small business enterprises.
0: Okay.
3: Yeah.
0: And that, what you've just described, that's the status quo? Or is that embedded in the proposed changes?
3: That's the status quo.
0: That's the status quo. Okay, good.
3: And actually, those CGT provisions have been there for over 20 years.
0: Okay. So if you've been in business for the last 20 years, you will be familiar with the scenario that Dr. Brett has just outlined. So, budget night, proposed changes announced. Obviously, the devil in the detail, we've got a big debate planned from tomorrow when they come through to Parliament.
3: Exciting day in tax tomorrow. Yeah, you'll be jumping out of your shoes well and truly tomorrow.
0: Okay. So just bearing in mind that some of what we discussed now, this could also change again by the end of the week. But what are the key things that could change as the laws are currently proposed, Dr. Brett?
3: Okay. And so this, for small business owners,

0: Afternoon, Kat. Question, given that the changes, whether it's to small business or capital gains with property or whatever, come into effect from 1 July 2027, should people be getting a proper valuation of their asset for 1 July 2027? So then that would be used as a cost base for the new changes?
1: Yeah, and this is, Kate, look at when there will be the detail tomorrow when we see that, but that's the feeling that really you need market valuations done. So then the inflation will be from that point of view onwards, but it depends how the government words it tomorrow. Also, if you're lucky, if particularly for the boomers out there, if you've got a pre-CGT asset, so that's an asset that you acquired prior to 20 September 1985, so that's when Paul Keating got out of bed and said, hey, Australia, we're going to have a capital gains tax. Currently, if you've got a pre-CGT asset, you can sell that tax-free. The government's proposing that come 1 July 2027, that is now going to be in the tax net. What will occur, by the looks of it, is that you'll get a valuation done at 30 June 2027 and you'll only have to pay tax on the increase in value from that time. Okay, so, yeah, this is where I think if you're a valuer out there, you're going to have a busy time, and particularly it's really important. The tax legislation puts the onus on the taxpayer to have the evidence. And so if you're the taxpayer, you need to be able to say, look, this was a valuation done, you know, this is a valuation done at this time. Sometimes you might get two valuations done, you know, just to kind of provide you more evidence if the ATO came along and said, hey, you know, how did you come up with this figure?
2: Yeah. Thank you, Kate. On 612 ABC Brisbane, ABC Queensland, I'm Kat Venny, Dr. Brett Frodenberg with you from Curtin University, taking your calls about the proposed changes to the capital gains tax, especially how it affects business. We're looking at this proposed legislation every day this week, just after 2 o'clock. We talked about property yesterday. We're looking at business today. We'll have a whole new dimension, trusts and so forth tomorrow. Sue asks Dr. Brett, if this legislation passes, is there any going back or reversing the decision, or do you have to just wait for maybe a next election, the next election, presumably then a different outcome? Because we have heard the Greens haven't said either way what they're going to do. We know the Coalition says they don't support the proposal flat out. There are other members and so on, and then the Senate is a whole thing.
1: Yeah.
2: But is that what it would be? Is that the scenario that would see a reversal perhaps?
1: And so, I mean,
2: it's speculative, I suppose.
1: Speculative, yeah. No, well, I suppose if you look at history, tax for some reason is really controversial, and politicians find it really hard to explain. So remember John Hewson when he was trying to introduce the GST and couldn't explain whether a cake was going to be subject to GST, and it was about whether you bake it at home.
2: About the candles.
1: Or grab your candles. Yeah, well, the candles, clearly subject to GST. That's an easy question. Yeah. But so I would, if it does pass, even if it is badly designed, or there's going to be winners and losers, no doubt, it would take a very strong political party to actually change the laws. And this is where John Howard, and then previous before that, Paul Keating and Bob Hawke were really good politicians in terms of being able to implement tax reform and getting different stakeholders aboard, and also being able to explain it. If you can't explain what you're doing, and also listen, because one of the things I have with in terms of your show tomorrow about the changes to trust, essentially the government is trying to force 300,000 small businesses that have used a discretionary trust, forcing them to use a company and convert. And they think, oh yeah, it's just easy to convert. If you changing your business structure is a pain, not in terms of only income tax, CGT, stamp duty, but also changing your bank account, changing your software, moving your employees across. And currently, the government's not really listening to those concerns and thinking about, particularly one of the things that small businesses struggle with is paying for professional advice. I would have thought if you really want small businesses and to help them in terms of their structure, you would include something about like a professional advice rebate, saying, look, we want you to get proper professional advice. Here's a $5,000 rebate where you can use to get advice from a lawyer or an accountant. I know people don't like accountants and lawyers, but they do come in handy.
2: Okay.
1: Yeah.
2: We'll just have one more question and then we might have to wrap up the discussion for today. Of course, we'll be revisiting the subject again tomorrow after 2 o'clock on 612 ABC Brisbane in Queensland. But I do just have a note from the Queensland Police Service to bring to you. Stand by.
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2: Yeah, 24.

0: 5 minutes to 3 on 612 ABC Brisbane and Queensland. I just wanted to say that there's been a PSPA declared for Kingston. Police have made an emergency declaration under the Public Safety Preservation Act. This is due to that building fire you might have heard me mention a little earlier this afternoon at Kingston. Around 10 minutes past one, police have been called following reports of a business that had become fully engulfed in fire on Queens Road. An exclusion zone's been established. Emergency services are responding. The zone encompasses Queens Road from Meakin Road to Allen Street and then from Plain Street across to Scrubby Creek. If you're in the area, please avoid it if possible. Move away from the area. Don't travel to the area if you can. Lots of smoke about. Thank you very much for all of your texts and your telephone calls regarding the smoke around that area. So just to recap, a PSPA exclusion zone made an emergency declaration under the Public Safety Preservation Act to a building fire at Kingston. Stay listening to 612 ABC Brisbane and Queensland for updates.
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0: On, we're going to round out our Q&A with tax expert Dr. Brett Freudenberg of Curtin University with one last question from Luke. Dr. Brett, Kat, can you please ask this simple question? The changes to the capital gains tax on people's business, who is it supposed to be helping out or benefiting? I understand the changes to negative gearing, etc., are targeted at first homeowners and buyers, but changing the capital gains tax to businesses, apart from a larger tax grab by the government, who is it supposed to be helping? Luke? Thank you, Luke. Dr. Brett.
2: Yeah. And part of the big premise of what the federal government's doing is trying to achieve neutrality with that. Really, as I said, a lot of small businesses, the tax changes won't affect their business, CGT business assets. They'll still be able to get that further 50 cent reduction, but they will be missing out on that 50 cent discount. And I think that's the real critical to think about is that, do you have a business asset? There's still some really good tax concessions for that, particularly if you're small. This is where the government's got to be able to deliver the message in a better way, because this is where a lot of small businesses, they struggle, and they're struggling at the moment because of all the unchanged and uncertainty. What the government's achieved to do is just create more uncertainty at probably a really bad time where small businesses are struggling with the cost of living, people aren't buying as much, and I think the government's got to be more nuanced and aware and supportive of small businesses. They account for about 98% of businesses in Australia, about nearly half of private employment, about a third of the GDP. But unfortunately, small businesses account for about two-thirds of unpaid tax debt with the ATO. Cash flow is a real big issue for small businesses. Any changes to the tax system, particularly if it's seen as negative, can affect that cash flow, particularly if small businesses don't know about it. Can I just say one last thing?
0: Real quick.
2: I appreciate the anger. Get tax knowledge, okay? There's research to demonstrate that small business owners with greater tax knowledge and better knowledge of computer accounting software have better profits, okay? So really, this is a great time to turn that anger into knowledge, because knowledge is power, and with that, you should have greater business profits. Fingers crossed.
0: Anger to awareness on 612 ABC Brisbane and ABC Queensland. Thank you very much for your time this afternoon. Really appreciate it. Joining you from Curtin University and committee member with the Small Business Association of Australia, you have been with tax expert Dr. Brett Freudenberg. My name's Kat Feeney. We'll be taking a look at trusts and the CGT from 2 p.m. tomorrow. Make sure you bring your questions to that little tax party. I've got the loved ones for you now. I'm Kat Feeney. In a moment, a look at the big news stories across Australia. How to help young boys process grief. That before 3 o'clock. Stay with me.

The loved ones with the loved one on 612 ABC Brisbane. ABC Queensland, what are you looking at while listening? I ask you this question every Wednesday afternoon to help me paint a picture of this afternoon in Queensland. Your picture postcards are coming through on the text line. Beautiful blue skies right now over the cane fields in Cairns. Hi to Lynn, the Queenslander who's driving home from the beach just north of Cairns, has sent through a lovely snapshot. Thank you. I'll post it to my Twitter/X account directly, Lynn, so everyone can see your beautiful picture. I'm also asking you on the text line whether you're a blue or a maroon to get a sense of the split on this show. Are you a blue or a maroon? Text to 0467922612. By 3 o'clock, we'll have a real sense of how maroon we are or how many blues are among us. If you're beige, you can call on 1300 222612. If you couldn't be bothered really with the footy, that's fine. You can be beige. Tell me why. Call now, 1300 222612. What will you be doing instead of watching Origin tonight? At the moment, maroon's sitting at 83%. To the Blues at 17%. What will it be by 3 o'clock? Don't forget to vote in the People's Pick Sing-Along Song Contest. Do you want this song? I wanna rock and roll all night. Or do you want this song? You can vote on the text and the telephone line, 1300 222612 or 0467922612. The song with the most support wins and is the last song I play for you in the afternoon. Right, whipping around the front pages of your major news mastheads, beginning with the ABC online. Government pitches largest overhaul to unemployment system in decades. The overhaul would split people seeking employment into three tiers, change the incentive scheme for job agencies and change mutual obligation settings. On the AFR, inflation growth slows to 4.2%, but numbers hold an oil price warning. On the Australian, Labor blindsided us on CGT changes, says Commerce Chief. The Guardian reports Paul Keating urges Labor to stick with capital gains tax overhaul and avoid exemptions that would hurt the economy. On the Courier-Mail, car shop near Brisbane goes up in flames. The Brisbane Times is reporting about a Labor MP referred to the AEC over a claim she's enrolled at a vacant plot of land. And on the Toowoomba Chronicle this afternoon, woman fights council over backyard caravan ban. A woman's been forced to live in a caravan due to the ongoing housing crisis and has started a petition asking the Toowoomba Regional Council to change its law that make it impossible for people to live in their caravans long term. That's you up to speed on some of the big news stories this afternoon. My name is Kat Feeney, and in a moment, teenage boys in Queensland need more support and better education when it comes to healthy notions of masculinity, or so says a

0: major study published late last year. So how do we offer boys better support, especially when it comes to some of the difficulties they might face with regards to processing grief? Not easy at any age or for any gender, but what support do young boys in Queensland need today? You'll hear from an author and a mother of boys who's got some ideas about a better way forward.
1: There's no doubt that country music is bigger than ever right now. 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
0: And just to recap, at 2:45, there's been a PSPA declared in Kingston this afternoon. Police have made an emergency declaration under the Public Safety Preservation Act due to a building fire at Kingston. It took place around 1 o'clock. Police have been called following reports of a business fully engulfed on Queen's Road. An exclusion zone has been established while emergency services respond, encompassing Queen's Road from Meakin Road to Allen Street and from Plain Street across to Scrubby Creek. You're being urged to avoid the area. Queensland Rail has been in touch and has said there hasn't been any effect on trains running through that neck of the woods, but if that changes, you will hear about it here on 612 ABC Brisbane, ABC Queensland. Stay listening to your local ABC radio.
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0: Late last year, the Adolescent Man Box survey was published, a survey run by Jesuit Social Services. It was a study that surveyed adolescent boys and girls on attitudes towards masculinity, and it found rigid norms of manhood based on manly confidence and toughness and emotional stoicism and disdain for femininity and a dog-eat-dog kind of banter. These kind of norms were endorsed by more than 25% of male respondents, and that more than half felt pressure from others to live up to these norms. Sarah Anna James is the author of a book titled Luca that deals in the modern experience of boyhood or young manhood, as it were. And you're also a mother to boys, Sarah Anna James. Lovely to have your company. Hello.
3: Hi, Kat.
0: Do the findings of the survey ring true for you?
3: Yes and no. What percentage did you say then?
0: All right. So we had more than 25% saying that they were aware of these rigid norms and more than half felt pressure to conform to them.
3: I think we're still lagging behind when it comes to educating boys from the very beginning around not having to be in that classic masculine stance and having to be strong and don't cry, boys don't cry, and having to be tough and to build muscles. And it needs to start right at the beginning. So I think we still haven't quite got there. I read a fantastic book quite a few years ago, maybe 2017, by Gemma Hartley called Fed Up. It's probably the first time I read about emotional labour. And she had some really interesting studies in that book. So for her, she had got a contract on a book and her and her husband were going to swap. So she became the worker and the husband was going to stay at home, be managing the kids. He'd lost his job. And she was just talking about how he didn't slide into that role because he didn't know how, he didn't have intuition. He didn't know how to think, I'm putting my fingers in inverted commas, like a woman. And it took a while for that slide. And she said there was a study done on a tribe where they would go and hunt. And this is a tribe that was still existing around that time. And the men would stay at home, the women would go and hunt, and the men would put the babies on the nipple. Now, I know that sounds unusual, but it's just showing that men are capable of becoming the intuitive, empathic person within community as well as women. It's about how we educate them from the beginning.
0: So having a diversity of roles rather than just a binary choice. I'm either a big, strong, tough man and therefore a winner. And if I'm not that, then I'm a loser because all of the other stuff is not good. It's bad. I mean, because by the same token, there is a lot to be said for strength and resilience and these so-called traditional masculine traits, isn't there? And that needs to be part of the conversation too.
3: Yes, absolutely. There is. And there's a lot to be said for strength and the so-called masculine traits being allowed to be part of a woman's life as well.
0: All right. So talk with me about Luke.

0: Okay, this is a work of fiction mm-hmm. For young adults. It's already been picked up by curriculum interstate and in Queensland.
1: Mm, and in New Zealand, actually.
0: Congratulations.
1: Thank you.
0: What's the message that Luca communicates to young people?
1: So it's about a 14-year-old boy whose mother and sister are killed in a bomb blast, and the father and the two brothers are left behind. So the book looks at how do men and boys cope with grief when the emotional glue of women is no longer there to support them.
0: And how do they?
1: Well, they struggle. Luca, he's a soft boy, sort of

0: becomes the rescuer for the family, trying to glue everybody back together, trying to look after everybody. Ray, the older boy, he has a vendetta and he's out to find out who did it, and he loses the plot, and Luca is really looking out for him. And the father collapses and goes to bed and basically closes the blinds and pulls his blankets over his head.
1: Mm-hmm.
0: So it's how they come back from that, the edge of that abyss or in that abyss, to be a functional family without the mother.
1: What response have you had from teachers?
0: The teachers. I've been quite amazed with the response from teachers. They are craving literature about boys, particularly boy literature that is looking into emotional intelligence, that is showing a different way for boys to be, and a discussion for the boys to be able to have a discussion, an open discussion in the classroom. And that's what's happening. They're having an open discussion.
1: Grief itself is complex.
0: Very.
1: Right. And, it is... It's like Hydra. Like, you think you've dealt with one part of it and then another surprising part of it pops up and can go on for many, many years.
0: Mm.
1: Talk with me about grief and boyhood. What do we need to understand about that?
0: Well, I think because of the culture we live in, the patriarchal society, boys are often from a young age educated to suppress their feelings.
1: Okay.
0: I remember with one of my kids when we were going through a particularly tough time as a family, he was older in his teens driving and he'd come over to visit. We'd been out and I said, "Are you okay?" And he said, yeah, I'm good. And I got out of the car, it was dark. And for some reason I looked back in and he was bawling. Now, if I hadn't have paused and had the time to check in, just because you say you're okay doesn't mean you're okay, then he would have gone home to his house and been bawling and having to deal with that by himself. But as it was, I could get back in the car and I sat there for an hour with him talking and debriefing, and that just helped him just a little bit further along that path.
1: I'm thinking about all the times I've been asked if I'm okay and I've said fine.
0: It's a little bit of an Australian answer, isn't it?
1: It isn't. And also, I mean, if we're talking here about gender, women are often encouraged to suppress in a different kind of way, because you're supposed to maybe carry the emotions of others before you give time to your own.
0: Very true. Very true.
1: So this is a story that prioritises the experience of grief of young men, and dad obviously features, but what about the experiences of grief for girls? I mean, we're all involved in this discussion, aren't we?
0: Yeah, absolutely. Absolutely. Yeah. That's not what the book is looking at, though. And it is an interesting question. And teachers have said to me, what do girls get out of this book? Why should girls be reading it? And I think it's a really important text for girls, so that girls know that boys feel as well, that boys are not always strong and the leaders. There are times when they need to be supported, when they need to be allowed to cry, when they need to be okay talking about their feelings without people making fun of them or making them feel smaller than what they are.
1: Hmm. If you've just joined on 612 ABC Brisbane and Queens, my name's Kat Fenner. You're with Sarah Anna James. Her new work for young adults is called Luca. It deals in grief and masculinity, manhood, boyhood. And it is a book that has been picked up in schools, not only in Australia, but overseas as well. We're approaching school pickup time. What's your message for parents sitting in the car listening right now about to collect a little fella from school?
0: I think the most important thing, I was thinking about this actually before I came in, around grief. You can say, how do we get boys through grief? A big part of getting boys through grief is establishing a strong relationship before grief, so that they have trust in who the parent is, that they feel happy to communicate and safe to communicate and to say how it really is, to not have to put on a face, to look strong. They can tell you the truth. And then when it comes to grief, you've got much more chance of them communicating it with you instead of shutting down, which is when it gets dangerous, when they shut down.
1: It's been a real pleasure to have your company. Thank you.
0: Thank you.
1: Sarah Anna James, Queensland author. Her latest work is Luca, a fiction for young adults.
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1: Okay, time to reveal the winner of our People's Pick Song Contest. It was a battle between the Hooters and Kiss. Congratulations.

0: Well done, Kiss fans. On 612 ABC Brisbane, ABC Queensland listeners, 79% maroon, 21% blue, and a few beige as well. I'm Kat Feeney. It's 2 minutes to three.
1: Oh, they're the kind of statistics I like to hear ahead of a big game tonight. First in the series, of course, for the men's State of Origin with New South Wales versus Queensland. Or is that...
2: Queensland.
1: That's what the internet will tell you is the British-Australian pronunciation of Queensland. Because apparently that's American.
2: Queensland.
1: Well, we can't trust the internet with something as important as this. So after the 3 o'clock news, is it Queensland or is it Queensland? Lord of Language, Rolly Sussex joins me, as do a couple of Queenslanders. See, that's where you have trouble with the Queensland. Because imagine this.
3: Queenslander.
1: That just doesn't work. It doesn't work. But if you want to tell me how you say Queensland and tell me what's right and what's wrong, you let me know, you Queenslanders out there. 1300 903 917, and we'll get the definitive answer from Rolly Sussex, our linguistics expert, after 3 o'clock. Also after three, it is the highlight of the week for us all. Nancy Hanch, former LA film casting director, and these days a TV tragic. She has got two fantastic choices for you. She is not in any way feeling guilty about her hot pants guilty pleasure, and she's got a must watch, which once again falls into the category of six episodes in the series. Something's going on here, I tell you. That and so much more. Stay with me. I'll be back after the 3 o'clock news.

0: ABC News, good afternoon. I'm Michael Bausch. A large commercial fire south of Brisbane has seen police make a public emergency declaration. Nadal Mustafa reports.
1: The blaze broke out in a tyre business in the Logan suburb of Kingston just after 1 o'clock this afternoon. It sent thick black plumes of smoke over the area, with more than a dozen fire units called to the scene. The Queensland Fire Department says the blaze has been contained, but there'll be smoke and a strong smell for several hours. Nearby residents are being urged to stay indoors. There's been extensive damage to the building and multiple cars have been destroyed. One person has been taken to hospital in a stable condition with leg and hand burns.
0: Australia's latest inflation figures show a slight cooling in the cost of living. The annual pace fell from 4.6% to 4.2% last month. Some of the sting came out of petrol prices with the halving of the fuel excise. But the underlying rate, which takes out volatile items and is preferred by the Reserve Bank, rose from 3.3% to 3.4%. Both figures, though, were largely in line with expectations. Three people have been rescued after their fishing boat began sinking in the Whitsundays. Yasmin Wright-Gittins reports.
2: An emergency EPIRB beacon was set off at about 7 o'clock on Tuesday evening, about 140 kilometres northeast of Airlie Beach. A 9-metre fishing vessel was tracked to the same area. A bulk carrier and the Challenger rescue aircraft were both sent to help. The jet arrived 4 hours later and spotted a life raft. They were brought aboard the bulk carrier about an hour later. A helicopter that had already landed on the ship took the three back to shore.
0: Queensland's mine safety watchdog has issued an alert over breaches involving devices that track lung disease risks. Here's Jasmine Hines.
3: The Safety and Health Regulator has urged all mine operators, sites and workers to ensure sampling pumps are worn correctly, monitoring equipment is not altered and accurate exposure data is collected. It says accurate dust sampling is essential to measuring exposure to airborne contaminants, which can cause serious diseases like silicosis or black lung. The regulator says last year about 500 samples were invalid and about a quarter of these were caused by workers removing the monitoring device. MineSight's senior executives and mine operators are being asked to review their systems and check monitoring activities are accurate.
0: In a 20-year low for national testing, just 37% of Year 10 students proved to be proficient in digital literacy. Connor Duffy explains.
4: In an offshoot of NAPLAN testing, every 3 years, a national sample of about 10,000 students in years 6 and 10 are tested on digital literacy. Stephen Gneal, the CEO of the Australian Curriculum Assessment and Reporting Authority, says while the results went backwards, students are using technology more than ever.
5: That's not translating into them having the proficiency skills that we see that they need.
4: The test doesn't include artificial intelligence, and some experts say parts of the exam may already be redundant.
0: To sport now, and Cameron Munster will lead the Maroons in tonight's Origin Series opener in Sydney, still carrying the memory of his father, who died suddenly a year ago. Aaron Kelly reports.
6: Just days out from last year's decider, Cameron Munster received the devastating news his father, Stephen, had died from a sudden heart attack at 58. After briefly leaving camp, the Maroons skipper returned to inspire his side's series-winning victory over New South Wales. Proud Origin mum Debbie Munster says the close-knit family is still grieving Stephen's loss.
7: I can't put into words to describe just how hard it was.
6: Munster will honour his late father once again when the Maroons begin their title defence against New South Wales in Game 1 tonight. Kick-off is just after 8 o'clock.
0: To the weather for Queensland, scattered to widespread showers, storms and rain tomorrow for central, southern and southeast regions. Isolated showers for the north and the state's far north. Brisbane, rain 18 to 23 degrees. The Sunshine Coast, 17 to 23. The Gold Coast, 16 to 23. And at Ipswich, 14 to 22. A possible shower for the southeast on Friday. Fine conditions for Saturday and Sunday. On Moreton Bay, east to southeast, at least 10 knots, seas below half a metre. 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
9: And hello, great to be with you on this rather gloomy Wednesday afternoon. And just, well, I'll fill you in more on the weather in a moment, but looking at that radar, I think we're going to get a bit more rain than they expected today, if it moves down our way anyway. Weather in a moment, as you just heard in the news, a cooling in the cost of living. And yet, our Gold Coast ratepayers about to be hit with a record rates rise.
10: I always target to be at and around CPI, but this time round, there's more to it than that. I'll be tweaking the budget that's as compassionate mostly for the people who can least afford it.
9: We'll see what else the mayor has to say on what the rate rise might be in the coming council budget. Also,
11: Queenslander.
9: Oh, the game is on tonight. So many Blues supporters in our ABC Gold Coast office. I'm not going to talk about the game, at least not yet. I just want to talk about Queensland because it's come to my attention that I might have been saying my proud state's name wrong. And indeed, everybody I pretty much know has been potentially saying it wrong. Is it really properly meant to be Queensland? And if indeed that is right, that just simply won't work on a day like today. Queenslander. You can't put an ER on Queensland, or can you? Let's see if we can find some Queenslanders out there who believe in this. Give me a call, 1300 903 917. Proud Queensland supporters, how do you say Queensland? And indeed, Queenslander. 1300 903 917. I'll share with you a very funny little bit of audio that Jacob Elordi, it was, as you know, a Queenslander and proud of it, was with Margot Robbie when they were talking about their big movie they did together. They talked about being Queenslanders. You'll hear more on that in a tick, and we'll get the definitive. Is it Queensland or is it Queensland?
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9: All right, let's have a look at these temperatures and also the rain that looks like it's on its way from the looks of that radar right now. Temperatures first. Right now on the Gold Coast, we're sitting on 22 degrees. That's at the airport, Seaway. Beaudesert also on 22, Brisbane on 23, Canungra on 21, and cooler as always on Mount Tambourine. Tambourine's on 18 right now. Byron sitting on 21 degrees. We've got some pretty heavy rain by the looks of things moving in. It's already crossing parts of Brisbane and the northern parts of Brisbane in particular. It's coming in from the north, northwest, and quite some moderate to heavy falls in amongst this as well. On the forecast, they were only expecting a couple of millimetres really over the sort of 7 o'clock to 11 o'clock hour, but I wonder if we might see an upgrade in that from the Weather Bureau when they update the forecast shortly, as they usually do soon after 3. I'll keep an eye on that, but certainly I think those windscreen wipers are going to be getting a workout pretty quickly this afternoon. The Lord of Language joining you in a moment for this all-important Queensland matter. And Nancy Hanch is in the house. A must watch and a no way, no how guilty pleasure.

0: Alana Miles. Or is that Alana? We're talking a lot about pronunciation today. In Canada, I'm sure it would be Alana Miles. And Love Is...
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0: Well, some big hugs then tonight in the big game. First in the series for the men's State of Origin, and then tomorrow night, I wish I was saying a decider in the women's State of Origin, but New South Wales has already beaten Queensland, or is that...
4: Queensland.
0: Queensland. If you ask the internet, and we do ask the internet a few things, don't we, it will tell you that the correct pronunciation of Queensland is... Queensland, if you're talking British Australian. If you're an American.
4: Queensland.
0: Queensland. Land. Haven't we all been doing this? 1-300-903-917. How do you say Queensland? Because now I'm worried that I've been saying this wrong all along. Look, we can't trust the internet with this very important discussion. And before I get to my esteemed guests on this, I just want to say a quick hello to my ABC Gold Coast colleague with the delightful Irish lilt, Emma Hannigan.
5: Hello, Bern.
0: Now, not a Queenslander. No. I think we can tell that from the accent.
5: But in my Australian life, a New South Welsh woman.
0: Say Queensland for me the way you would do it if the ABC hadn't gotten involved.
5: Well, Bern, I would say Queensland. And I was told by a higher-up colleague that I needed to make it more Queensland. It had to be. It wasn't. It was what I was told was, you're saying it too fancy. Queensland is too fancy. It needs to be more Queensland.
0: So that was an official edict ABC higher-ups when you were voicing news reports.
5: Yeah, that my Queensland is too fancy. Now I have to focus on saying Queensland.
0: Queensland.
5: But I don't think even that's right.
0: And then do you think you go too landy? Like, is it too much land?
5: But it's still not right, because the way that you would say...
0: Queensland.
5: Yeah, I can't get the long A in the same way. It doesn't work for me. Queensland.
0: Land.
5: Yeah.
0: Queensland is what is natural to you.
5: It is.
0: Put an ER on the end, though. See, here's where Queensland lets us down. Because think about, for a moment, you're not barracking for New South Wales tonight and you're barracking for Queensland.
5: I'm a Queenslander. Queenslander.
0: Like,
5: see,
0: think
5: it's
0: about
5: easier
0: it.
5: To say it that way. Queenslander.
0: That's what I want you to. I want you to channel that when you're voicing
5: the next
0: your
5: time
0: news reports.
5: I say Queensland.
0: Queensland.
6: Queenslander.
0: Mal is on the line from Parkwood. Mal, are you a Queenslander or a Queenslander?
7: Definitely a Queenslander, Bern. If you're not Queenslander, you can't really be from Queensland.
0: Well,
7: I can understand what they're saying, though, because it's England, Scotland, Finland, all of that sort of thing, but the proper way of saying it from our perspective is Queensland.
0: The proper way. Well, let's see, Mal.
7: The proper way if you're an Australian...
0: I've got an Australian on the line who might differ from you, Mal at Parkwood. I'm with you because I've been saying Queensland and with that Queenslander my entire life. But you're a Queenslander too, so thank you for the call today.
7: Yes.
0: 1-300-903-917. Are you with Mal at Parkwood for the Queensland? I have not one but two esteemed guests this afternoon, linguist and Queensland University Emeritus Professor, a.k.a. Lord of Language on Evenings with Kelly Higgins Devine, Rolly Sussex, hello.
8: Good afternoon, Bern.
0: And I have another adjunct associate professor in the School of Justice at QUT, former Queensland MP, John McKell. Hello, John.
9: Good afternoon.
0: Now, John, I don't want you to feel any sense of all ears are on you right now, but can you say Queensland for me?
9: I say Queensland.
0: And what if you were...
9: I don't say Brisbane, I say Brisbane.
0: Okay.
9: I say England.
0: You say England, Scotland. You say Finland and Scotland, and so do we all. But when it comes to Queens, say it again.
9: I say Queensland.
0: Queensland.
9: Now, Billy Moore, you played that clip from Billy Moore when he came out, what seems to me at my age like yesterday, when he was coming out for the State of Origin, where he was pumping himself and the rest of the team up with that.
0: That's right. Yeah. And I can't imagine him saying Queenslunda at that moment, but Rowley Sussex.
9: As long as we won.
0: That is true. As long as we win, we don't care. Rowley, who's right? Who's wrong here?
10: Everybody. The Australian Oxford Dictionary and the Macquarie both say that the preferred pronunciation is Queensland, but they both also list Queensland, so that you can do either and you'd be entirely acceptable, except that they're both of them going for Queensland seems to me quite important. Now, if you are from Britain, they have a tendency to have a very strong stress on the stressed syllable, England, right? And so Queensland, and you reduce the unstressed vowel to the point where it becomes what's called a schwa, S-C-H-W-A. It's a Hebrew word for a particular vowel, and that is the vowel that they use. But if you got a shout on the field, Queensland, Queensland, or Queenslander, if you've got Queensland, the doesn't actually allow you to get full volume, and that's why.
0: So it's harder to yell Queenslander, even if you naturally say Queensland.
10: I think so.
0: And there's nothing wrong with it, John. No. McKell, nothing wrong with it. We've just heard.
9: Good.
0: You're
9: okay. I'm happy.
0: But John can't barrack as loudly for Queensland as I can, purely because of the way we're pronouncing the words. Is that what you're saying, Rowley Sussex?
10: I think I am. And I'm with John, actually. I also say Queensland because I've lived in England and other places and my accent has been polluted by various influences. I came to live in Queensland, there you go, in 1989. And I'm gradually being assimilated. And the pronunciations, you know, if you're with someone who says Queensland, you have a tendency to assimilate to what they're doing, sort of emperor's new clothes.
0: I've got this from Jenny on the text line saying it's not Queensland, Queensland, sorry, it's not Queensland. She spelt it with an I. No way. Emma's correct. Emma Hannigan, my colleague with her Irish accent, is only right because of the Irish accent. But you're saying something else, Rolly. You're saying that it's actually okay to be both. Just just to try this out, John McKell, do you want to yell? Like, how loud can you cheer for Queensland? I'm putting you on the spot now. You're a good sport for me, by the way, John McKell.
9: What do you want the neighbours to think? I'm absolutely insane.
0: Come on, I want you to imagine that we're, you know, like it's neck and neck and we're tied and, you know, it's the final minute.
9: I'd probably say, come on, you buggers, hurry up.
0: Well, that's pretty Queensland of you. Is that Queensland? Queensland of you. Can we just take a little listen? Because this is Jacob Elordi, who now, of course, is a very well-known international and Hollywood actor, together with Margot Robbie. Margot, a proud Gold Coaster, but both of them, as we found out by watching the Graham Norton show, were talking about the state that they came from.
11: Kind of from the same part of Australia as Margot, right?
12: Yeah, we're from Queensland.
13: I mean, this isn't as Queensland as my accent used to be. So strong.
12: Yeah, you have to put.
11: Wait a minute. Is this thing true that when you're on Neighbours, they get?
13: Yes, they got a dialect coach for me.
12: Oh, I love it.
13: They got a dialect coach for me because I was too Australian for Neighbours.
0: By that she means she's too Queensland for Neighbours. What do you make of that, Rowley Sussex?
10: Well, I think it's not only the volume, but it's also the nasal vowel, not Queensland, but Queensland.
0: Queensland.
10: Yeah. And if you listen carefully this evening to the commentators, they'll probably be saying it in a more nasal sort of way, which tends to be what you find in the sort of thing that Margaret was talking about. So listen for Queensland.
0: Queensland. There's
10: going to be a lot of it.
0: We're not going to be able to hear. Now everyone's going to be listening to tonight's game going, I can't listen to the word Queensland the same way now. I'm going to try mine soft but still with the air. And you, John McKell, are going to say...
9: Queenslander.
0: love it. You're such a good sport for me today. Rolly Sussex, the Lord of Language. We catch you on evenings with Kelly Higgins-Devine, but just doing a little. Well, I don't know. What do we call this? Just quick.
9: Well, I'm grateful. I'm grateful for Rolly for saving me.
0: You're still right. And I'm right as
9: but
0: well.
9: It was a perfect diplomatic answer. Have I said that the right way?
0: Which
10: you
0: one
10: have
0: you,
10: John. Thank
0: which,
10: you.
0: Which one was the politician, I wonder, considering the diplomatic answer? All right, John.
9: I know, Rolly's first class.
0: John McKell, Rolly Sussex. Great to have you on ABC Gold Coast Drive. Thank you.
9: Wonderful. Thanks, and let's hope for a victory tonight.
0: Yes, go.
6: Queenslander.
0: Love it. On that note, I have to talk to a Blues supporter.
1: 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Traffic.
0: Let's go to Brad. Queenslander.
12: See, that was a good Queenslander then too, wasn't it? Queenslander. Queenslander.
0: Put the emphasis on Queens, and then the lander just rolls off the tongue. I do want to hear from you if you're in the John McKell camp and you're a Queenslander as opposed to a Queenslander today. Ahead of Queensland Day, not this weekend but next, we've really got to get this right. Turns out we're all right.
12: It's true.
0: Unless, of course, you're barracking for the wrong team, my friend Brad. Anyway, that's to come. We've got a whole series ahead of us. What are the roads like? That's what's important right now.
12: Actually, talking of roads, I did have a comment from a listener on social media saying that I sound very Queensland in my traffic reports. And someone said, he's so not a Queensland backer.
0: You've been polluted, just like Rolly Sussex described his language.
12: It's very funny. Eyebolt Plains today is the hill, busy out of Brisbane. We are seeing a lot of rain about this afternoon, so extra care for the drive. Headlights on for extra safety. Northbound's a little bit busy around Slacks Creek. Burn and the M1 southbound locally between Coomera, Helens Vale and Gabe, and that's starting to thicken up approaching Smith Street. Busy both ways through Narang, heavy on Smith Street from Parklands Drive right through the M1. Brisbane Road both ways between Alston Avenue and also Arundel Drive. Heavy around Pine Ridge Road as well, and Oxley Drive through Paradise Point is congested. Heavy on Ross Street southbound into Benoa, and Bermuda Street really heavy around Varsity Lakes. Both ways around Clear Island Waters, Reedy Creek Road through Burley as well, and Somerset Drive stop starts through Mudjabar. I'm back from ATN, back after 3:30 on 91.7 ABC Gold Coast, which is in Queensland.
0: Andy he's calling himself from Caloundra at the moment. That's just because he's working up there. He says, Bern, easy fix, just don't say Queensland at all. It's not really worth the trouble, Andy says.
12: Good on you, mate.
0: And, of course, he's got his blue wig on and he's got his scarf on and he is decked out in blue.
12: Go those blues, Andy. Good on you, champion.
0: All right, that's enough from you. Thank you very much.
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14: I couldn't stop watching. People always call things a dramedy, but this is more like a drama with sprinkles. A sprinkle-omedy. This is nonsensical and super ridiculous, and if that's your jam, you are going to love this. It's probably the poster child for both guilty and pleasure. Watch it. It's devastatingly good.
0: Listen, she is devastatingly good at picking great TV shows for you to watch. Nancy Hanch, hello.
14: There is so much to talk about. First of all, Rolly Sussex, he's my dude. He's a total card-carrying member of the Foxy Grandpa Club. Oh, there is nothing sexier than smart. And Rolly is the smartest. It's like, Rolly,
0: he knows Sussex. That you feel this way about him because you dragged him, into a special lunch or something one day?
14: I have several times forced him to come in.
0: Hi, Rolly. You've been on ABC Radio and I've been on ABC Radio, so that makes us immediately friends.
14: Yes. Please be my friend. He does this incredible speech about, he does many talks, but one of them is about the modern use of Shakespearean language and all the things that Shakespeare, phrases that he invented that we use all the time.
0: And we don't even realize.
14: No, and I've forgotten all of them right now.
0: Did
14: because
0: Shakespeare say Queensland?
14: I certainly hope so. And also, for those of you who don't know, Bern and I are both in the process of embracing our grays. And if she was going to cheat, today would have been the day. And she would have been

0: maroon, not maroon. She would have been maroon.
1: I remember when I did have maroon hair.
0: We both
1: hair.
0: Did
1: I
0: it.
1: Used to, yeah. I used to have the sort of cherry red.
0: Like axe murderer
1: living
0: red.
1: The maroon.
0: Yeah.
1: You to done it. My core. But today, you'll just have to trust me when I say Queenslander.
0: So is it Queensland? I like that Raleigh said actually, we needed the puff for the land.
1: It can be either, but he said if you want to shout louder, it needs to be land.
0: Well, you got to be loud.
1: And
0: you got to
1: be loud. Exactly. Yeah. Otherwise, what are you doing?
0: And if you don't want to watch The State of Origin, which I think is actually kind of one of the most incredible things, that you go back to your state of origin, I have alternative suggestions.
1: Like this one.
2: The heroin crisis is a national emergency. Mrs. Thatcher needs a crisis she can solve, and here it is. You think a few customs officers can take on the biggest drug gangs in Britain?
3: Absolutely.
4: We're holding a 3-week top-secret training program for new recruits to attempt something we've never done before.
5: Are you sure?
4: It will be the greatest challenge of your lives,
3: taking on a level of danger and risk unimaginable.
1: This is Legends. It's on Netflix. Why is this a must-watch, Nance?
0: Well, first of all, I have to say my very first guilty pleasure pick was Border Security. So I am the perfect audience for this show. I am all about the
1: customs offices
0: and the things that people pack in their bags. Like if you watch old, like vintage Border Security, people are coming in with nothing but dried fish in their suitcases. They're not even wrapped in plastic. They just threw a bunch of dried fish in there and thought like, oh yeah, no one will smell this. So this is just a spectacular show. It's really, really good. And we did talk last week about it. And so Byrne was in charge of my fingers this week. And it's so good. It's set in 1990s England. They're in economic upheaval and Margaret Thatcher needs a win. So she says,
1: this is a true story.
0: It is.
1: This is the important thing. This is a true story of everyday customs offices. I'd never heard this story before.
0: I had never heard it at all. And it was fascinating. And you think custom officers, meh. But these guys are just like a group of, well, what was fascinating to me is that there's just a bunch of civil servants. And you say just like it's a nothing. But like, they're a bunch of civil servants. They're not trained spies. And yet they go undercover in like the deep, deep world of horrible drug traffickers. And they're kind of amazing. They're underestimated, misfit, and they are really, really good at their job. So the legend of the title is the fake identity that you take upon yourself when you are undercover. And it is really tightly wound from the beginning. But we're in good hands immediately with Steve Coogan.
1: I love Steve Coogan. He does so well in this as well. Like he's doing, you know, sometimes you can feel like you're watching Steve Coogan, but I don't think so in this.
0: No, this is an actual acting job. And he, like the other Steve Carell, just further proves that that the funny guys are also so good at the drama. They're both really, really good. And there is a lot of humor in this. You wouldn't think that there would be, but there's a lot of really necessary quirky, spiky little bits of like,
1: I know. Even if funny. I could have played the whole trailer where one of the customs officers in her former life, in her kind of boring life, you know, knocks on the person's door to ask them about a particular magazine. You'll have to watch
0: That's very funny.
1: You'll have to watch it.
0: It happens right away, but you'll like it. England, not very pretty. Lots of grimy gray shots of the UK. I need a new word for gritty. So maybe it's time for me to invest in the thesaurus online. You know, for some of them, it's easier to go undercover. I only have a cat at home I have to check on every once in a while. But some have families that they really have to say goodbye to. And you see the cost of the family when they go undercover. There is a little sequence at the beginning of episode 2 about how heroin is imported. Just from the poppy field to the drug mule, it was like eye-opening and fascinating.
1: It was, yeah.
0: And it's sad to say, wow, but like, yeah, it was fascinated. The 90s soundtrack, awesome.
1: Oh my God, the 90s soundtrack was brilliant, wasn't it?
0: I have been told by Mick

0: So Steve Carell, not Steve Carell, the other Steve.
1: Steve Coogan.
0: Steve Coogan is in charge of training them. And just there's like a sequence by just where he weeds out the candidates is very, very funny. So you think like, oh, this is going to be like really amusing, but it's really, really, really hard hitting. So if you were in the mood for a super hard drama, this is really, really good. And Tom
1: but
0: Burke,
1: with, well, I think with light moments,
0: there are.
1: And I think the soundtrack carries it too.
0: It,
1: so it takes it out
0: does.
1: Of the grittiness and the crime and the, and
0: we
1: and
0: get
1: the
0: relief.
1: Harsh, you know, the ugliness really of the drug trade.
0: It's like a lovely yogurt after a really spicy vindaloo. It's like oh, so needed. It's not going to stop you from eating the vindaloo, but you're really, really glad it's there. And Tom Burke from CB Strike is excellent as one of his recruits. And his wife, Charlotte Ritchie, one of my very favorite midwives, who I would call if I was popping a baby out and needed a midwife.
1: She's great.
0: Yeah, she's so good. The cast is all awesome. There's not a clanker in the bunch. And I love that it's so retro. They're using fax machines, which was like so funny. And 6 episodes. It's like the Goldilocks of episodes. Not too many, not too small. And I usually give a series like 3 episodes before I say, this is my show. But this one got me in one. It was just, it's so good.
1: It's called Legends.
0: And Burnside, too.
1: I've watched all 6 episodes. Legends on Netflix.
2: Your legend is the identities we use when we work undercover. Your legend has to be part of you. One wrong word, one wrong decision, and you're a goner.
1: Lucas said that he heard us last week and he knew you were going to be talking about Legends, so he went ahead and watched it.
0: Oh,
1: and
0: yay.
1: Is very keen to hear your review and says this is his favorite part of the week.
0: Oh,
1: when
0: thanks,
1: Nancy Lynch is on the radio. Lucas sent that through on the text line 0487 993 222. I have to look over the top of
0: yes.
1: Nancy's headpiece.
0: It's
1: a beautiful,
0: very small.
1: Another beautiful one today.
0: But it's very small. It's like a small elk.
1: Do you know what? It's like an enchanted forest.
0: It is, but it's small. My horns are smaller than normal. Oh, also, that reminds me. I didn't get to say happy birthday to the beautiful Bern.
1: That's yesterday, your day. But let's make it the festival of Bern.
0: It's birthday week.
1: Birthday week, thank
0: and
1: you very
0: did
1: much.
0: You have something good to blow?
1: I did have candles on my cake that
0: excellent.
1: Mick made for me.
0: Mick, did you make a cake? Where's my cake? I've never gotten any cake.
1: Well, if you were on time for the 3:30 news headlines, you might get one. But we haven't even gotten
0: happening.
1: Into the guilty. Hang on a minute. It's not guilty pleasure.
0: It's not guilty.
1: All right. Let's move on to the not guilty pleasure.
3: I love the moments around the shop.
4: It's all I want to do, so won't you dance?
3: That feeling of freedom. I hate being boxed in.
5: When you started out, did you mean to be an actress or a singer?
3: I became frustrated.
6: The singing budgie.
7: Singing budgie.
8: Awful, mechanistic.
7: Terrible.
9: How are you feeling?
3: I can't actually speak just yet. I felt removed from my body. I was so scared of what was ahead of me.
1: The Kylie doco, also on Netflix. It's a 3-part series, and it's getting rave reviews.
0: Did you see it?
1: I've seen it.
0: It is heartbreaking.
1: Yep.
0: And jaw-dropping. And the 3 parts, I wanted more. It went way too quick. I came very late to the Kylie party. There's no neighbors in America, so I didn't. I mean, I knew of her, but it wasn't until Can't Get You Out of My Head that I was just clenching away to that one. And I hopped on the Kylie train and drank the Kylie Kool-Aid. It is just so good. The first episode is all about her beginning and her childhood. The cruelty that she faced from the press was jaw-dropping. I had no idea how mean people could be to her and about her when she was very, very, very young.
1: So young. And then this isn't just the British tabloids either. You know, I was horrified to see Stan Grant, who these days,
0: yes.
1: of course, is just, you know,
0: lovely.
1: Held up as one of the finest yep. of Australian journalists. And there he is. And I guess he's in his, you know, kind of...
0: it was a sign of the times.
1: It was a sign of the times a bit, but you know, and there's he is asking her about a boob job.

0: Yeah. You know, and
1: which is rude.
0: You know, and just the level. You have to watch it to see the kind of.
1: Yeah.
0: But it was that's what was being done to people like Kylie at that time.
1: It was just incredibly mean and confronting. And I, you know, knew even less about Jason Donovan, but I gotta say, sour. He does. You know, there's only so many times you can drop these negative truth bombs and then laugh it off as, I'm just joking. But after like the sixth or seventh time, yeah, we're not going to believe you anymore, bud. Time to get over it. You've been married for 30 years. You got a bunch of kids. Let the Kylie go. Let her fly.
0: But then she gets to do that with Michael Hutchins.
1: Yeah, you know, it sort of is fascinating.
0: What do you think about that?
1: Well, the second episode is all about the Michael Hutchins time. And, you know, she comes at it with such tremendous love and affection for him. And the really most beautiful part of it is that Michael Hutchins gave her the confidence to be confident. And what a beautiful gift to suddenly, from being really controlled and oppressed and told, this is what you're going to do and how you're going to do it, to be strong enough to find your voice and take control of your creativity, take your power back. And, you know, the heartbreak of her and Michael just really devastated her. But she did, like, talk about how grateful she was at, like, how much she grew during their time period. And her adorable friend Nick Cave is just such a supportive, lovely, incredible person, and says a really heartbreaking thing when he's talking about her, and he says that she has everything except for credibility. Mm. And it was so sad that people were being so unbearably mean. And then the third episode starts, and it's all about her cancer and her health and her recovery. And it is just, I was a bundle of tears. Did you like?
0: Oh, I cried.
1: I was doing the ugly cry.
0: Yeah, I've been thinking of her more as a human being, and I know that sounds so weird because, of course, she's a human being, but she's Kylie. You know, she's one of those people in the world who gets to just be one name.
1: She has got
0: very similar to Nancy.
1: Sure,
0: and
1: Madonna,
0: Nancy, Madonna, Kylie.
1: Yeah,
0: and since then, she's crossed my mind so many times. Yeah. I wonder how, how's Kylie doing?
1: She makes herself
0: silly.
1: Well,
0: but
1: she makes herself so
0: really
1: vulnerable.
0: Care for her.
1: You do, absolutely. And she's got this big box with like little memory things in it that she gets through. And she makes herself really vulnerable. She makes herself, she's so brave to do it. And she talks not only about like the fun and the high lights, but she talks about the bullying and the ridicule and the heartbreak and the cancer.
0: And bad decisions
1: and
0: as well.
1: Infertility.
0: She owns things as
1: well.
0: Oh,
1: yeah.
0: Yeah.
1: She's not a blamer or a sourpuss. She's just like, this is my life. And she is so strong and so lovely. And those little hottie hot pants. Padum, padum for the hottie hot pants. She is just lovely. And I honestly wish they had done, you know, two more episodes.
0: Maybe there is more to come. Maybe there is.
1: No, but she is lovely. So watch it. It is the I don't want to watch any sports thing to watch tonight.
0: Mm. Well, my partner is a musician and is not a Kylie
1: fan. You're supposed to say super good looking musician.
0: You can say that.
1: Super good looking.
0: And he really loved it. I was surprised.
1: Oh, good.
0: And I wanted to know what like a guy's perspective on this. Mick's watched it as well. If you don't have to be a Kylie fan, although I think Mick is, you don't have to be a Kylie fan. I think you have to be a fan
1: human
0: of
1: being
0: humans.
1: Fan.
0: Exactly. And especially if you grew up with Neighbours and that whole roller coaster of her life.
1: You'll
0: just be in straight away.
1: I completely missed it. And it makes me want to. Is Vintage Neighbours shown now? Like, can I watch
0: probably,
1: it from the
0: probably
1: 80s?
0: Probably somewhere.
1: Really?
0: Well, if anybody knows, it's my armchair expert,
1: yeah,
0: surely.
1: Yeah, I have no idea.
0: Nancy Hanch, let's just finish off with this.
2: Life makes sense to me on stage. I don't know where we're going. There's certainly no end.
0: Makes you want to play more Kylie, but
1: more Kylie.
0: I don't know whether to play Kylie or the Legends soundtrack. There's so much to choose from.
1: You could
0: from.
1: Play The Cure.
0: Well, I could.
3: Oh, you sound Australian.
1: Thank you.
0: Mick Radojkovic has stepped in, which means you.
1: But he's wearing his blue shirt.
0: I know. It's not even a shirt. It's a jersey.
1: Oh, it is.
0: It is. Mm-hmm. It's a New South Wales team jersey.
1: Wow. Wow.
3: Retro.
0: Big Mama, by the way, says Kylie was such a good, informative show about her life.
1: It was so
0: what
1: good.
0: A trooper. I loved this show. So
1: she
0: thank
1: is
0: you,
1: a trooper.
0: Big Mama.
1: And she is such a beacon of strength when she's like, you know, you make lemonades when life gives you lemons.
0: Yeah.
1: Which could have been a Shakespearean word. I don't know.
0: Shakespeare said Queensland,
1: right.
0: By the way.
1: Are you giving me the finger?
0: I am. You're out of here. Gone. She's gone. Ah.
3: The power.
0: The power of the button. And then she's gone. Mm-hmm. Mick Radojkovic has stepped in with the latest ABC news.
3: Hi.
0: What's going on?
3: Yeah, a large commercial fire south of Brisbane has been seeing police make a public emergency declaration. The blaze broke out in a tyre business in the Logan suburb of Kingston just after 1 o'clock this afternoon. It has sent thick black plumes of smoke over the area with more than a dozen fire units called to the scene. The Queensland Fire Department says the blaze has been contained, but there'll be smoke and a strong smell for several hours. Nearby residents are being urged to stay indoors. There's been extensive damage to the building and multiple cars have been destroyed. One person has been taken to hospital in a stable condition with leg and hand burns. New inflation figures from the ABS show the squeeze on household budgets eased last month. The headline inflation rate was 4.2% in April, which is a significant slowdown from the previous month's 4.6%. The ABS says housing and transport costs were some of the largest contributors to inflation last month. The main reason the inflation rate came down was because of the federal government's decision to temporarily cut the fuel excise that motorists pay, but that measure is set to expire in a few weeks. Queensland's opposition has called on the Crisafulli government to do more to lift low flu vaccination rates heading into winter. The state is down on last year's figure and trails the national average, and it's the second worst in the country for children under five. The Premier says he's had the jab and his deputy assures he plans to

0: country for children under five. The Premier says he's had the jab and his deputy assures he plans to get his. Labour leader Stephen Miles says there should be greater public health push. In rugby league, of course, the Red Maroons say they're keeping it simple for tonight's Rugby League Origin Series opener in Sydney. The squad had their traditional game day walk through the city this morning. Queensland is taking four debutants into the blockbuster, and assistant coach Matt Ballon says there won't be any late surprises. We'll see about that. That's what they say when you don't, you know, you're not going to tell people you're going to have a surprise, are you?
1: Exactly. The whole point of a surprise is to surprise you, right?
2: Queenslander!
1: I'm in charge of the buttons, so
0: yeah, okay.
1: You know, you're going to hear that a few times. I notice you're a Queensland, not a Queensland.
0: Yeah. I mean, it's funny. I'd never thought of England being England and not England.
1: And Finland and Scotland and all of them.
0: But I do say Greenland, and you could say Greenland as well. You know,
1: yeah, that's Greenland. Another one.
0: There's so many of these
1: Maybe that's the American thing in us, the Greenlands.
0: Yeah.
1: I don't know.
0: Or the Queensland.
1: Or the...
0: the Australians, for sure.
1: The Australian or the Queenslander in me as well. Thank you very much, Mick.
3: Thanks. 91.7. ABC Gold Coast. Traffic.
1: Oh, another blue supporter. Hello, you. I just got rid of one.
4: That's your lucky day, Bern.
1: I know.
4: They're multiplying like gremlins over the years.
1: They're like rabbits.
4: Years ago.
1: They're like rabbits, like you're allowed to have on that side of the border.
4: Exactly. At the moment, Bern, now we do have a breakdown M1 northbound before the Bermuda Street off-ramp at Burley. No delays, but extra care through there. Has been busier on the M1 as you make way southbound, getting heavier between Coomera, Helensvale and Gaven. Now, extra heavy on Smith Street westbound. The reason being there has been a breakdown there. Looks like they've got it in the shoulder now at the Olsen Avenue on-ramp at Parkwood, but traffic is solid back to Parkland's Drive, so extra heavy through there. But rainy conditions not helping this afternoon as well, so please drive with care. Headlights on for extra safety as well. It is school zone time at 40Ks. Heavy Brisbane Road busways between Bigger Waters and Arundel. Westbound, a little bit of stop-start around Discovery Drive at Helensvale. It's been very heavy on Ross Street southbound between Ashmore and Benalla. Also, Gooding Drive westbound through Carrara and Merrimack, especially getting onto the M1. Plenty of traffic around Robina, Robina Parkway, Robina Town Centre Drive and Somerset Drive through Mudjaba. And Reedy Creek Road, heavy through Burley, Bermuda Street busway through Varsity Lakes. It has eased at the moment through Clear Island Waters. I'm Brad from ATN, back before 4, 91.7 ABC Gold Coast.
1: Thank you very much, Brad. As I said, a bit of a gloomy kind of Wednesday afternoon, starting to look like we'll get a bit more of this shower activity too. Let me just have a quick look at the radar. Yeah, it's really moving in now from the northwest, and there's some heavy parts to this big rain band that's moving in. That seems to be hitting areas like Boondall at the moment. It's getting the heaviest of the rain, but there's still plenty of it, light to moderate falls that are ahead of that, and most of the Gold Coast getting something right along the coastal fringe. It's a little less. It's a lighter shower on the fringe, but most of the Gold Coast getting wet right now, which means the beaches might not be so popular.
5: The Beach Report.
1: Well, for those that are open anyway, Acting Chief Lifeguard Shane Barry joins you now. Hi, Shane.
6: Good afternoon, Ben. How are you?
1: Very well. Have you reopened more beaches, or are we still where we were this time yesterday?
6: No, we certainly have opened up more beaches. We've got 25 of the 28 beaches open, so we do have a lot more flags up. There's only those three beaches that are closed, and we'll just continue to assess those beaches and make another call tomorrow. But in terms of the ocean, the wind has almost dropped out. We've had some light easterly winds. We've still got a bit of swell. It's about a metre and a half. So for the board riders, still experienced board riders only. The southern end of the point, the points are still going to have some good waves on offer. We're coming up to a high tide at 6:10, and the water temperature is still 22.5 degrees. So really important if you are going to go for a swim this afternoon, just those flagged areas only, and just use that side of caution and just follow the advice of lifeguards at all times, please.
1: Yeah, and we think this is the end of the hazardous surf warning, don't we? So I can't see it on tomorrow's forecast now. It's dropped off.
6: Yeah, you're absolutely right, Bern. We are going to see the ease into the weekend. So it is, slowly decreasing. And it's just going to get smaller and smaller. And the westerly winds are going to come in. So we should have some good conditions come Friday and the weekend.
1: Yeah, I think all we have to get through is a very, very wet Wednesday night into Thursday. And we might start to see some sunshine by the time Saturday rolls around. But one day at a time. Acting Chief Lifeguard Shane

0: Larry, is this true? Are you a Blues supporter as well?
1: You're certainly correct, and it is true. Hopefully, it's going to be a good game nonetheless, I think.
0: where are my Queenslanders this afternoon, everybody? Shane, thank you very much.
1: Take care, Ben.
0: 10-4 it is. We were discussing how to say Queensland earlier. Apparently, you can say Queensland, but if you want to say Queenslander and say it with pride and loud, then land is what it needs to have as an emphasis. Queenslander! Let me know on the text line how you say it and whether Queenslander is your choice on this very important day. That text line is 0487 993 222, or for pronunciation, perhaps the phone line is best, 1300 903 917. We'll talk more about this when Andrew Hughes joins you after 4 o'clock. Of course, he is our federal politics commentator every week here on Drive. And we've seen a cooling, if you like, when it comes to the cost of living and inflation. But a Gold Coast ratepayer is about to be hit with a record rates rise.
2: I always target to be at and around CPI, but this time round, there's more to it than that. I'll be tweaking the budget that is compassionate, mostly for the people who can least afford it.
0: Okay, compassionate for some, but are others going to be hit? Stick around. We've got the latest from the mayor. We talked about that great soundtrack on the Legends TV series that Nancy reviewed. This is The Cure. And a forest. Coming up to 4:09 on 91.7 ABC Gold Coast Drive, you're with Bern Young.

0: The Cure and A Forest, just part of the excellent 90s soundtrack that goes with that new Netflix series, Legends. If you missed Nancy Hansh talking about that, reviewing it as her must-watch, well, you really haven't missed anything, because you hear Nancy again after 5:30 here on ABC Gold Coast Drive.
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0: Well, we'll talk more about the latest inflation news with a cooling of the cost of living, which is some good news. We'll do that after 4 o'clock. Mayor Tom Tate, of course, looking to inflation as a guide for the upcoming budget this week. He says 2/3 of Gold Coasters will be better off under the city's new budget. That news comes after he refused to confirm whether rates will increase. It's being said by up to 5.7% or to 5.7%, which would be one of the biggest rises in more than a decade. Critics say it would break the mayor's promise to keep rates in line with the consumer price index. Now, that measures household inflation, and it just today came in at 4.2%. Speaking at a press conference earlier today, Mayor Tate refused to confirm the exact figure for the rates in this week's council budget.
2: My comment on budget will be at the budget deliberation, but I always target to be at and around CPI, but this time round, there's more to it than that. I'll be tweaking the budget that is compassionate mostly for the people who can least afford it. In whichever form I do that, if it means that we get close to CPI, so be it. If it means that the majority of Gold Coasters pay less at the lower end, I'll be looking at it that way. And I'll be guided by, of course, the Reserve Bank as well in their future prediction of their CPI calculation, because you can't set your rate on historic figures. You got to look at potentially where would land, because the rates, when we set, it's locked in for 12 months. And I don't want to not be able to deliver our services and without going back and asking Queensland Treasury for borrowings. We're not going to borrow to fund operations.
3: But if it's not in line with CPI, would that be you breaking a key election promise?
2: I think it would be, yes.
3: Reports say the rates could be as high as 5.7.
2: Well, who's saying that? I mean, no, I'm not saying that. If I want to be a source and I tell the bulletin and they quote it as facts, well, you know, what all I'm getting at is the facts will be is on the day I hand down the budget, and it's only few days away.
3: You know what the budget says. I know you can't talk about it now, but how do you think people will respond to the rate that we're getting?
2: I think when they see the full story, they'll see that we tried hard. We went through all the deliberation of what we're delivering, and majority of the people will say it's a fair budget. That's all I want. Majority of people, and I've got figures to show that 65% of the people on the Gold Coast at least will be better off. And the 65% of those people are the ones on the lower social economic strata. The people who are got homes are in 5 million, 6 million plus, yeah, they'll pay more rates, I can say that, but they got an uplift of their value in the last 3 years, 30%. If you're $6 million, you've got another $2 million equity increase. I think you can pay the extra rates.
0: That's the Mayor, Tom Tate, speaking earlier today at the newly refurbished Helens Vale Library. And, of course, stay listening to ABC Gold Coast. 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
0: Let's have a look at those roads. How is it, Brad?
4: Well, as the rain continues this afternoon, a little bit happening on our roads. Clagrabar, a multi-vehicle crash, boat is at Narang Road at Canungra Court, minor delays. A breakdown, Smith Street westbound and shoulder at the Olsen Avenue on ramp at Parkwood, heavy delays back to Parklands Drive. A breakdown, M1 northbound shoulder before the Bermuda Street off-ramp at Burley, no delays there. And still got a breakdown, M1 southbound right shoulder at Smith Street at Gaben. Traffic is back to Upper Coomera with peak. I'm Brad from A10, back after 4, 91.7. ABC Gold Coast.
0: Thank you very much, Brad. And more news on that latest inflation figure as we head to Canberra, as we always do on a Wednesday afternoon. And a big game tonight and a big one tomorrow too. All the latest on Origin here on ABC.
5: Who will win the AI race? Has gambling become our national sport?
6: Questions. They've never been more important. So the one thing we'll never question is our duty to keep asking. ABC News. Keep asking.
7: ABC News, good afternoon. I'm Michael Bausch. A person has been taken to hospital after a large fire erupted at a tyre business south of Brisbane. Nadal Mustafa reports.
8: The blaze broke out in Queens Road in the Logan suburb of Kingston just after 1 o'clock this afternoon. The Queensland Fire Department says it's been contained but not yet fully extinguished. More than a dozen fire units remain at the scene. Authorities say there'll be smoke and a strong smell for several hours, with nearby residents urged to stay indoors. Police have set up an exclusion zone taking in nearby streets. The fire has also destroyed multiple cars. One person has been taken to hospital in a stable condition with leg and hand burns.
7: New inflation figures from the Australian Bureau of Statistics show the squeeze on household budgets eased last month. Here's finance reporter David Chow.
9: The headline inflation rate was 4.2% in April, which is a significant slowdown from the previous month's 4.6%. Either way, it's still too high. The ABS says housing and transport costs were some of the largest contributors to inflation last month. The main reason the inflation rate came down was because of the federal government's decision to temporarily cut the fuel excise that motorists pay. But that measure is set to expire in a few weeks. Going forward, inflation is expected to resume its climb upwards, which could lead to more interest rate hikes by the end of the year.
7: A new report shows disadvantaged Australians are doing it tougher than ever amid the cost of living crisis. The Salvation Army surveyed more than 800 Queenslanders who'd reached out to the charity for emergency relief. More than half said they couldn't afford prescription medication, while many also reduced their use to make it last longer. Salvo spokesman Rendell Williams says demand for help is surging.
10: We're seeing an increase in people presenting to us, not only just in emergency relief, but certainly for housing services and particularly domestic violence.
7: A senior New South Wales police chief has told the Anti-Semitism Royal Commission that giving extra powers to Jewish security groups might not work well. Gavin Coote reports.
11: In the weeks following the Bondi terror attack, Premier Chris Minns flagged possibly expanding Jewish organisation the Community Security Group's right to carry guns. But Deputy Police Commissioner David Hudson has today told the inquiry giving a particular group extra law enforcement powers is problematic.
12: It can cause friction between groups if one particular element of society is afforded privileges that others aren't.
11: Deputy Commissioner Hudson told the Commission police have sufficient resources it can allocate if there's an enduring threat to the Jewish community.
7: People affected by a nationwide court data breach still haven't been told, even though the Australian Cyber Security Centre knows about it. A court transcription provider secretly outsourced sensitive legal files overseas, as Heidi Davern reports.
13: A formal complaint against VIQ Solutions, the company responsible for the privacy breach in Australia's courts, has been lodged with Canada's Privacy Commissioner. Greens Senator David Shoebridge says it's deeply disappointing.
14: What we're seeing here is a privatisation experiment that, yes, had been operating for many years, unravelling in real time.
13: The private company, based in Canada, had their federal government contract quietly increased to $15.9 million on Monday, despite being under administration.
7: In rugby league, the Maroons say they're keeping it simple for tonight's Rugby League Origin Series opener in Sydney. The squad had their traditional game day walk through the city this morning. Queensland is taking four debutants into the blockbuster. Assistant coach Matt Ballen says there won't be any late surprises.
15: Every series is different. You know, this series is different from the last, and for our game plan, it doesn't change. You know, our players are really clear on what the coaching staff expect, and they'll go out and deliver that. So it's a different series, it's a different feel, there's different players, but they all know that the Queensland actions, what Queensland actions are expected of them in game one.
7: The weather scattered to widespread showers, storms and rain tomorrow for central, southern and southeast regions. Isolated showers for the north and far north. Brisbane, rain 18 to 23. The Sunshine Coast, 17 to 23. The Gold Coast, 16 to 23. And at Ipswich, 14 to 22. Looking further ahead, a possible shower for the southeast on Friday, fine for the weekend. On Moreton Bay, east to southeasterly winds, 10 knots, seas below half a metre. 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
0: Great to be with you on this Wednesday afternoon. Inflation figures are out. Recent polling numbers have been in the headlines. Unemployment changes also. Plus the new tax reform bill due to be introduced to Parliament tomorrow. So there's no better time to check in with what's happening in Canberra. Andrew Hughes will unpack all of that for you very soon. And the women's state of origin has already gone blue. So will the men blues, male blues that is, do the same thing? Or can the Maroons once again prove their worth on the biggest of big stages? First game of State of Origin tonight, and a whole lot of question marks over both teams. Who's looking like the favourite? You'll find out from our sports reporter, Mackenzie Colohan, joining me here soon. I'd love to put you into the Drive prize draw, and in order to do that, you need to be my Rewind Mastermind on this Wednesday. Arvo, stay listening for your clue straight after the 4:30 news headlines. The number you'll need, 1300 903 917.
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0: We've got some, a lot of rain just bearing down on the Gold Coast at the moment. Some really heavy falls have been passing through Brisbane and now heading our way as well. Ahead of it, plenty of shower activity, light to moderate shower activity at the moment. And I'm wondering if they've updated our forecast to reflect a bit more rain tonight, because they're still only saying on the hourly forecast 2 millimetres from 7 until 9 on today's forecast. It really is looking like a lot more than that on the radar at the moment. The heavier falls they've got starting from about 10 o'clock tomorrow morning, although raining somewhat right through until then. And as you know, and we've got the women in town for the State of Origin, the final game for the women, and it's going to be wet judging by tomorrow's forecast. They're saying 20 to 45 millimetres tomorrow. Very high chance of rain. Chance of a thunderstorm today and a chance of a thunderstorm tomorrow as well, both in the morning and in the afternoon. Tomorrow's, they say, could be possibly severe with damaging winds. So we'll keep you up to date on all of that. Tom Forbes will be sitting in the chair for me while I take a little holiday. And, of course, right from the word go at 5 a.m., Trevor Jackson will keep an eye on the sky for you as well. And if we've got anything severe heading your way, you'll know about it. But for now, I think we're just going to get a lot of rain this afternoon, judging by the radar as it moves in. Temperature-wise, 21 degrees at the airport and the Seaway, 20 degrees for Canungra. On Tambourine Mountain, it's 18 degrees. Byron's on 21, Brizzy's on 22, and Beaudesert right now on 21. Don't.

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0: Yeah, use that number if you say Queenslander instead of Queenslunder. We have heard that both pronunciations would be correct. You can't say Queensland, but I feel that my guest will be saying Queensland. Origin time is here, as you know. The Maroon women prepare to avoid a series blue rinse. That's tomorrow night here on the GC. The men, of course, are just getting started. Debutants in key positions for both teams. So is this a new era for Origin, or will it be the experience that shines through? Mackenzie Colohan, weekend sports reporter on ABC TV, is here to preview not one but two big games. Mac, hello.
2: Good afternoon, Bern. Queensland, first of all, I don't know who says Queensland. You can't say Queensland.
0: I thought, for a moment there, I actually thought you were saying Queensland. But, hey, Queensland, right?
2: Queensland, yeah. I've never heard anybody say Queensland before, I don't think. So.
0: They do. Listen out for it. People do say it. Because think about it. England, Scotland, Finland, Queensland.
2: We've got to shut the borders again. It's like COVID. Stop all these southerners coming up and saying Queensland.
0: John McKell, who is born and bred in Queensland, says
2: Come on,
0: Queensland.
2: John.
0: But Mal from Parkwood put him straight and said, it's Queensland.
2: Come on,
0: John. Of course it is. All right, enough on that for the moment. Although, call me if you've got a particular point of view and you want to out yourself as a Queenslander, because apparently Rolly Sussex said both are correct. Very diplomatic of him. You know, there's such a sense of expectation, isn't there, Mac, on a day like today? And we've got two games this week. What is it about State of Origin for those who perhaps are thinking, oh, State of Origin?
2: Well, it's an exciting time of year, isn't it? It's such a great time of year. But a lot of the talk this year has been about the build-up being a little bit more lukewarm than usual, I think. There doesn't seem to be as much anticipation around this game one. And I know, having a chat to some people in the office who are more casual rugby league fans, I'd say, like, oh, you know, I didn't even realise it was on until I saw some of the press conferences and stuff today. But there hasn't been that real war of words, and times are changing, you know. There's not as much spice or animosity between the players. But I think once we see tonight's game
0: and the
2: storyline start to come out, I think it'll be just
0: Let's
2: like
0: talk
2: all
0: about
2: times.
0: How close this could be. You know, there've only ever been two clean sweeps in men's Origin. I was surprised by this stat in the last 29 series. So how close does this matchup look like, at least on paper, game one?
2: Well, very close. I think New South Wales always start as favourites, and on paper they always look like they have a better team. But I think having a look at the teams this year, now New South Wales have had Mitchell Moses ruled out, who I think would be really good for them. I think these teams are very, very evenly matched, and I think it's going to be a very good matchup. The big kind of unknown is how the game is going to be refereed and what the weather is going to be like. So it's hard to really say. I have no idea how it's going to be refereed and how it's going to go, but that's what makes it so exciting, because I think either team has the potential to blow the other team off the park tonight. It could be really high scoring.
0: Well, the showers are increasing in Sydney. I've just had a quick look at their forecast. Chance of a thunderstorm this evening as well. And they've got the large and powerful surf, but that shouldn't affect our rugby league players tonight. One of the big talking points so far has been the inexperienced halves that'll be debuting for both teams. Queensland, Sam Walker finally getting his shot with Tom Dearden on the sidelines with that ankle injury, whilst the Blues have had a late change to their halves with Ethan Strange starting for the first time in Origin. How will these fresh faces go, do you reckon?
2: It's going to be really interesting to see. They're both very, very exciting players. I was actually quite surprised that Billy did pick Sam Walker when Tom Dearden went down injured, because there's some question marks over his defence. And I can guarantee that New South Wales is going to go at him all night. They're going to run a lot of traffic at him, and he's going to have to make a lot of tackles. But he is such an attacking weapon. He's definitely got points in him, and he's very good at that off-the-cuff, broken style of play. So I think my thinking anyway, and Billy Slater knows rugby league better than I do, is that I think it's going to be a very high-scoring kind of game. He's thought, you know, with the speed of the game these days, with all the six-agains, it's likely to be a high scoring game. It's probably going to be a shootout, and we need his points, and Sam Walker definitely provides points. And Ethan Strange, I mean, he's really exciting as well. I've got no doubt that he'll be up to it. It was always going to be interesting to see how that balance went with Mitchell Moses and Nathan Cleary, who are both really kind of used to being that, wearing that number seven jersey for their club, being the top dog, and how that kind of partnership went, which we've never really got to see it at Origin level. I think they've only played together once, and then one of the other has always got injured, and we thought we were going to get it this year. Last minute, Mitchell Moses goes down injured. So I think Ethan Strange or Sam Walker, my prediction is one of them is going to have a real blinder tonight.
0: Okay, one
2: fingers
0: of them.
2: Crossed, it's Sam Walker.
0: I hope it's Walker. Speaking of Billy Slater's selections, are we still talking about the Kalyn Ponga choice over Reece Walsh, or have we moved past that?
2: Yeah, well, that was a controversial one. There was a lot of talk that perhaps Kalyn Ponga might have got shoehorned into the halves instead of Sam Walker, which is the way I was thinking he might go, but he's been given the fullback jersey, and he's left Reece Walsh out altogether, which I don't think was too surprising because Reece Walsh has been injured and he hasn't been in great form. But I think the big shock was that Reece Walsh just got left out of the squad altogether. Like, they've got the six-man bench these days. You've got 19 in your squad, and Reece Walsh can't even make the top 19. Just on the bench as backup. So that was a little bit of a surprise, but nobody is a better judge of fullbacks than Billy Slater. I mean, he's Queensland's greatest ever fullback, and he's obviously seen something in Reece Walsh's game this year that he hasn't really liked. And from all reports, he's a big fan of Reece's. Reece is kind of still dining out on that incredible final series that he had last year for the Broncos, which most people thought that would be enough to get him into the Queensland team, but he hasn't had that good of a season. And Kalyn Ponga, since he came back from injury, has pretty much been in career best form. So you can't blame him.
0: No, and you can't take anything for granted. And I think that's what Billy Slater's showing, isn't it? We better talk about some of the Blues as well, because I feel like this is a very Maroon-dominated conversation. For the Blues, the inclusion of James Tedesco instead of Dylan Edwards as a Queenslander, who would you rather not face?
2: Well, yeah, it's a tricky one. I don't know. They're both very good players. It's that same debate with, you know, Reece Walsh and Kalyn Ponga. You can't really go wrong picking either of them because they're so good. I think that probably they've made the right call going with James Tedesco. He's been so unlucky to miss out the last couple of years. And they've kind of been relying on Dylan Edwards and his combination with Nathan Cleary and that really structured style of Penrith style that they've New South Wales has been trying to replicate, which hasn't really worked for them. So I think this year they've decided to change things up, and James Tedesco is such a run threat through the middle, and so I think that's the way they're going to try to attack Queensland.
0: Mackenzie Colohan is with you. He is our weekend sports presenter for ABC TV, but previewing not one but two games. Of course, we are treated to a second night of Origin tomorrow night, and it's right here at home, Robina Stadium. Although, you know, we know that there's no chance of a Queensland win out of all of this. They're playing for pride, aren't they? Are you expecting Queensland to avoid this blue rinse?
2: It's going to be tough, if I'm honest, because the first two games, Queensland have been quite unlucky. We've been so close, fallen just short both times. So we've already lost the series. But now, no Tamika Upton. And Tamika Upton is the best player in the world. She's Queensland's best player, our captain. Without her, it's going to be tough because a lot of our points and a lot of our good attacking football comes through Tamika Upton. So it's going to be a very, very big ask. But we've got Destiny Minosinapati, a young Titans winger, who's going to be filling in for Tamika at fullback, which is really exciting news. Her Origin debut, so I'm sure she's going to have plenty of friends and family. And she's been described today as like their little Energizer bunny. She's a little a pocket rocket, so she's going to bring a lot of enthusiasm. But that New South Wales team is very, very good. They're very experienced. A lot of new faces in the Queensland team this year, and they're going to be better for the run. They've done extremely well to stay as close to New South Wales as they have in the opening two games, given how experienced some of these New South Wales girls are. But I think without their captain, it's going to be a tough ask.
0: Yeah. You were talking to the Queensland coach today, weren't you? Because there was a press conference here on the GC.
2: Nathan Cross spoke at the captain's run today, and this is what he had to say.
3: Yeah, she's great. She was a bit nervous at the start of the week. I think when I initially called her and told her she'd be making her debut on the wing, and then 24 hours later I rang her again, and I think she thought something had happened or she was in trouble. I said, no, still making your debut, but it's actually going to be in the number one jersey. So that was exciting for her. And I think she, a few extra nerves around playing fullback as opposed to playing wing. But I think our coaches in particular have done a great job this week of instilling the confidence in her and the role clarity to go out and back her ability tomorrow, and most importantly, have a really good night and enjoy herself.
0: Yeah, Queensland coach Nathan Cross speaking there about Destiny Minosinipati, the Titans winger, as you explained to us, Mac. Only one last thing to say, and that's Queenslander.
2: Queenslander.
0: It just doesn't work, does it?
2: It doesn't. It Sorry, doesn't John. Work.
0: No,
2: you're wrong.
0: It doesn't work.
4: Queenslander.
0: That's more like it. Mackenzie Gollahan, thanks so much.
2: Thanks, Ben.
1: 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Traffic.
0: 21 past four. Let's check those rather wet roads now. Hello, Brad.
5: Yeah, it's very Gotham this afternoon. Burn and wait for the bat symbol in the air. It's very gloomy, very wet, very rainy conditions. Headlights on for extra safety. One crash at Clagrabar, motors at Narang Road at Canungra Court getting cleared. Heavy out of Brisbane, M1, 8 mile planes right through to Logan Home, and northbound is congested as well between Yatla, Beenleigh and Logan Home to Sachs Creek. Southbound a stop start between Upper Coomera, Helensvale and Gavin. All the breakdowns have been cleared. We did have a breakdown on Smith Street westbound at the Olsen Avenue on ramp at Parkwood. Traffic is solid back to Parklands Drive though. Breakdown cleared M1 northbound before Bemidji Street at Burleigh, and the southbound breakdown has been cleared at Smith Street at Gavin. Very heavy Brisbane Road outbound between Brigger Waters and Arundel, right through to Discovery Drive, Helensvale, Oxley Drive northbound on the brakes, Paradise Point, and also Ross Street southbound into Manoa. Bermuda Street heavy both ways to Clear Island Waters, and really heavy around Varsity Lakes. And Reedy Creek Road has been generally busy both ways through Burleigh, settling down on Somerset Drive through Mudrabar. I'm Brad from ATN. I'll have more details before 5 on 91.7 ABC Gold Coast.
0: Thanks very much, Brad. Off to Canberra after this. Speaking of madness,

0: 26 past 4 on 91.7 ABC Gold Coast. That's madness, and it must be love. We've got the federal government introducing its budget tax measures to Parliament tomorrow. Surprising polling numbers, new party proposals, and a major overhaul of the unemployment system. It's a good time to go to Canberra.
1: I will not be lectured about sexism and misogyny by this man. I will not.
2: This is coal. 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
3: The
2: Don't be scared.
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6: Federal Politics with Andrew Hughes.
0: Our political expert from ANU. Hello, Andrew.
7: Hello, Pern. Hello, everyone. The Maroons.
0: Thank you. Finally, I've got another Maroon supporter with me on the show. So many
7: Blue I've
0: got
7: the tweet
0: supporters.
7: Today with jumper on.
0: I've been a bit too warm for a jumper here, but I'll do my best tonight. I'll be bringing the scarf out for sure. Hey, listen, in that big long list that I had, I didn't even mention the inflation figures. Now, they've been released today. It's an interesting one. I'm hoping you can explain it to us because headline inflation has eased
7: yes.
0: from 4.6 to 4.2, but the trimmed
7: yes.
0: mean, which as we know takes or doesn't take into account the volatile fluctuations at either end.
7: Correct.
0: That's increased just slightly, 3.3 to 3.4. So what are we meant to make of these figures?
7: Okay, so headline inflation has come down because it does include all the nasty stuff, but in particular fuel. So that fuel excise reduction has had an impact on inflation, which is what the government was hoping for. So yes, we're spending it up big at the moment thanks to that, but 4.6 to 4.2 means that the economy isn't going too bad. So it's not in a position they thought, well, maybe it'll get away from us with the inflation. So that's a good sign, particularly with the trim mean. Now, trim mean's also a really good sign because it's increased, but only by a small fraction, which means the price pressures in the economy are keeping things down with inflation, which is what the Reserve Bank wants to hear. This is all code for not likely on these numbers to maybe see a rate increase at the next Reserve Bank meeting. They could actually now pause for the next meeting and then wait maybe for the meeting after that to make a decision whether they should go up or not. So in other words, it's now a wait and see approach on these numbers, which yeah. is good news for all of us with mortgages out there or even with rent, because rent's come down as well. And Jim Chalmers made a point of making that note today as well, that rent's dropping back a bit as well.

0: So, which is interesting because obviously one of the things the government's doing is by its changes to the CGT negative gearing, it'll slowly reduce the amount of rental stock on the market in the short term until the building catches up in the medium term. So it's interesting to watch this at the moment, but for the government and for us, it's good news.
1: Well, you mentioned capital gains tax as well as negative gearing. The government's set to introduce those bills tomorrow, but they have tied it, of course, to the income tax relief as well. This is a bit of an old trick, isn't it?
0: Yes. Yeah. Oh, absolutely. 100%. And the government's using all the tricks it can because it's taking a lot of heat on these changes. We would have thought that they would have dissipated by now, that maybe the government would be onto another topic, onto another issue, but instead it's still fighting fires on the front of the CGT changes and negative gearing changes. Now, this week, Labor caucus met, so that's where the Prime Minister addresses all the members of Parliament who are Labor in a room, and he said, no, we are not making any changes at all to the three big things we announced. So trust, capital gains, and negative gearing changes will all go through if they can. Now, this is where it got really interesting because then someone asked the Treasurer the same question. He said, well, we're having consultations at the moment. And then that got out and the opposition were all over that. And we've seen that play out now in question time for the last few days where there's been questions asked of the Treasurer, hang on, that means there's code for concessions. And when Anne Ali, who's the Minister for Small Business, was asked that question, she nearly let out of the bag that maybe there will be increased concessions in the months ahead. So I'm thinking, wow, they're going to make some changes here, but then they're waiting for their time to make the announcement. Now, that could be linked into these income tax changes as well.
1: Okay, and they can introduce the bills and then make the changes?
0: Yeah, they can, because the bills are separate. That's how they've once upon a time the budget used to go through as one big omnibus, as they called it, of legislation, but now they break it up. And because they break it up to get these more contentious chunks through bit by bit. So sometimes I might go, okay, we'll break this away from the main part of legislation because that way we can vote on that separately and it doesn't slow down the rest of the budget from going through, which is why we don't have the hassles like Americans do when they have their budget lockdowns because they pass everything as one. So either the entire budget goes through or it doesn't. Whereas we go, you know what, that's not the way to do it because then we have government shutdowns. We don't want to have that situation. So most of the budget will go through unchanged, but the areas of contention won't. They'll be going through separately, and that way the government will make deals to get them through.
1: If anyone in your household is looking for a job at the moment, lean in because at the National Press Club today, we heard from Employment Minister Amanda Rishworth. They've unveiled the largest overhaul to Australia's unemployment system in something like 30 years. Can you give us an overview of what's been announced today, Andrew?
0: Yeah, this is really fascinating. I mean, this is massive changes. So what they're going to change is what they call the mutual obligation part of JobSeeker. Now, that is that obligation where you should basically apply for jobs in return for them giving you money. That's that mutual obligation. You should be trying to find work, and in return for you trying to find work, they'll give you some money to support you until you do find work. But what they've said is that one-size-fits-all system is no longer appropriate in 2026. They've said, in the modern economy, in modern times, that doesn't work for someone, say, who's out west. So if you're an Emerald, for example, that system doesn't work too well.

0: maybe change that obligation aspect to reflect your background, the skills you need, and where you are. So it actually might even change where they might move away from that obligation being a set number of interviews every week or applications every week to being maybe contextual to where you happen to be. So it might even just be one. So because they're starting to recognize, well, this system isn't working, and what we're trying to do here is match your skills to the employees in the area as well. So it's a whole different approach. How it's going to work, though, she was very coy on the idea, would this mean we go back to the old, and wait for it, this is one for the history buffs, the CES.
1: I wondered if we would say CES today. Wow, that is going back in the day.
0: The Commonwealth Employment Service. So, and she was asked that question, does that mean we're going to nationalise the job hunting system like back in the day where people used to look at the boards or, you know, go to the computer terminals and try and find their job of their choice? So she was very coy on that. She would refuse to rule it out, but also refuse to rule it in. So that was quite interesting.
1: Yeah, because there was a finding in that Senate inquiry. Wasn't it a few years ago that recommended the government reclaim some of the service provision, you know, from the private sector and not necessarily recreate CES, but just take some of it back.
0: Yeah, correct. And probably do better on the job matching part of it, because what they found with that report was basically the people who had skills in demand weren't going to find it too hard to find a job somewhere else, but everyone else was. And basically they didn't have much value to these employment agencies, so therefore they pushed down the ladder a bit and then they'd lose skills and, of course, they'd be slipping through the cracks in the system. So this is all about the government as well, trying to increase productivity, because productivity has been noted in the budget as concern, and there's been productivity reports as well saying we need to upskill people in the economy already, so people are already here who might be underemployed. So this is what they're trying to do, is match that productivity link into job seeking and job skills, and then how job seeker applies in the real world. So it's going to be a massive change. I think the idea is good. I like the idea, but I'm not sure if the old CES is going to make a comeback or not for those people who may have memories of it.
1: If you're one of the 1 million Australians who access the job seeker payment at the moment, you might want to read a bit more about this. Go to news.abc.net.au and look for the story under politics about the government and their overhaul to unemployment system, the largest in decades. Andrew Hughes is with you. He's our political expert from ANU. I feel that there's so much to talk about since so much happens in a week.
0: Yeah.
1: Rumblings earlier in the week from former Prime Minister Malcolm Turnbull possibly being supportive of this potential teal party, which could include the likes of David Pocock, Allegra Spender. Does this have real legs? Are we looking at another party coming into the fray?
0: I think we will. That's my call on it. I've heard rumours here in Canberra, by the way, now for the last 12 months about this. And, of course, during the federal election campaign last year, one of Malcolm Turnbull's family members contributed money towards the Teals campaign. A lot of people saw that at the time as being, well, it's not really that family member making the donation. It's actually Malcolm Turnbull. So there is talk, though, that this progressive third party, as they call it, this third major party, which is more progressive with its politics and mainly centred on the city areas of Australia, will get up and running one day soon. All it needed was the right connections, the right people and the right money. Because to do this across the national electoral board is going to cost around $10 million to get up and running to a certain level. So will it kick off? I think it will. I think the scale might be pulled back a bit, though, because I don't think the money's there right now for them. But with Malcolm Turnbull on board, even if he's behind the scenes, because he's still a member of the Liberal Party, then it'll be interesting to see where they take this. But I would expect an announcement to be made sometime this year about this.
1: Okay. Well, and clearly it's all part of this changing landscape that includes a rising One Nation. A rather extraordinary prediction released in that report by the Red Bridge Group and their polling that said that if there was an election held last week, that One Nation would essentially become the new opposition, could win up to 59 seats, including gaining 37 seats from the coalition, wiping them out, really.
0: Yeah.
1: Tell me, do you think polls like these legitimise a minor party and say to people who are supporting a minor party like One Nation, well, I think I will vote for them because I'm no longer throwing that vote away. Maybe I'm part of a big changing tide.
0: Yeah, absolutely it does. And keep in mind too, the next federal election, if it went full term, this term of government, would be May 20, 2028.

0: We're now 2026, so it's 720 days away for the next federal election if it went full term. So these polls, Bern, like you said, they can sometimes act as a way of confirming that One Nation are on the rise when maybe it's just a blip on the horizon at the moment. I think they'll come back a bit with their vote, but who knows, right? There's 2 years to go. We have two more federal budgets until the next election, and Anthony Albanese, the Prime Minister, has said he wants to go full term this term, and that means 2028 for our election date. So there's a lot of water to go under the bridge yet between now and then, and of course a lot of policy announcements being made between now and then. So, but there is no doubt at all that One Nation's on the rise, and that's been picked up now in three different elections too held. So by-elections at state and federal levels and the South Australian state election have all picked up on this as well. So it says that maybe the trend is becoming more certain, but still wait and see at a federal level.
1: 720 days. You are so specific, my little Canberra nerd. I love it.
0: Well, I've got my Origin jumper on today. The comments I've heard. I'll tell you what, Bern. Study on, New South Wales people.
1: Here, just for you, Andrew Hughes.
2: Queenslander.
0: Bern, just remember, my blood is not red, it's maroon.
1: The lovely Tom Forbes will be taking care of you next week. I'm taking a holiday. So, Andrew Hughes, thanks so much. And thanks for everything.
0: No, thanks, Bern. Thanks, everyone. Have a great one.
3: I'm Tom Forbes from Saturday Breakfast. I'll get your weekend underway with latest news, sport and weather and what's on from the coast to the hinterland. Join me for Saturday Breakfast on ABC Gold Coast.
1: Yeah, you won't have to wait for Saturday Breakfast because he'll be in the drive chair tomorrow afternoon with this man ably by his side, Mick Radojkovic, with the news headlines. Hello.
4: We'll try not to have him, to ruin the show while you're away on holidays,
1: He should look after our baby.
4: We'll look after
1: it. It's your baby as much as mine. You'll take good care of it.
4: But Tom's a bad influence.
1: He is a bad influence. He is. What's making news?
4: Yeah, you might have seen this black smoke coming out of Logan this afternoon because a blaze has broken out, or did break out, in Queen's Road in the Logan suburb of Kingston just after 1 o'clock this afternoon. A person has been taken to hospital as it erupted in a fire business. The Queensland Fire Department says it's been contained but not yet fully extinguished. More than a dozen units remain at the scene. Authorities say there'll be smoke and strong smell for several hours, with nearby residents urged to stay indoors. Police have set up an exclusion zone taking in nearby streets. In a 20-year low for national testing, just 37% of Year 10 students proved to be proficient in digital literacy. In an offshoot of NAPLAN testing, every 3 years, a national sample of about 10,000 students in Year 6 and Year 10 are tested on digital literacy. Stephen Nile, the CEO of the Australian Curriculum Assessment and Reporting Authority, says while the results went backwards, students are using technology more than ever. But he says that's not translating into them having the proficiency standards that they want to see. The test doesn't include artificial intelligence, and some experts say parts of the exam may already be redundant. A new report shows disadvantaged Australians are doing it tougher than ever amid the cost of living crisis. The Salvation Army surveyed more than 800 Queenslanders who'd reached out to the charity for emergency relief. More than half said they couldn't afford prescription medication, while many also curbed their use to make it last longer. Salvo's spokesman Rendell Williams says demand for help is surging. Police have charged three people as part of a Queensland cross-border investigation into drug trafficking. Police raided three properties in Pimpamar and Coomera last week as part of an investigation into drug trafficking across the Gold Coast and northern New South Wales. Police say they seized quantities of cocaine, MDMA, cannabis and almost $8,000 in cash. A property at Tweed Heads South was also raided, allegedly uncovering a portable clandestine drug laboratory and commercial quantities of LSD and MDMA, plus a large sum of cash. Two 16-year-olds from the Gold Coast were charged with more than two dozen drug offences. A 43-year-old Tweed Heads man will face court in July, charged over the possession and supply of prohibited drugs. An Australian tennis player, Kimberly Birrell, also local Gold Coaster, of course, fought back from a set down to upset world number 5, Jessica Pegula, at the French Open this morning. The world number 83 won 1-6, 6-3, 6-3 in just her third ever win at a Grand Slam. This follows on from fellow Australian Adam Walton recovering from a breakdown in the final set to shock 6th seed Daniil Medvedev. And that was 6-2, 1-6, 6-1, 1-6, 6-4. Epic battle. Walton will now face American Zachary Svider, who beat fellow Australian Alexei Poprin in four sets.
1: Well, speaking of tennis, you know we had Ash Barty on the Gold Coast
4: today.
1: Yeah,
4: how good's
1: today.
4: That? That's at the library.
1: Championing something different to tennis. And, in fact, we'll hear from her before 5 o'clock today. Thank you very much, Mick.
4: Thanks.
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2: Mastermind?
0: Pauline at Pack Pines, you have been playing so well this week. Hello to you.
3: How are you going?
0: Well, you've been giving it a go anyway, you know.
3: Yeah, giving it a go,
0: yeah,
3: yep.
0: Exactly. You've got to be in it to win it. This is the thing.
3: That's
0: different,
3: right.
0: Different game every day. This is the clue that I gave you. I need the song and I need the artist. Who is it, Pauline, at Pack Pines?
3: One Step Ahead by Split Enz.
0: I can hear what you can hear, but you haven't got it right. Pauline, try again another day to get into that drive prize draw. Thank you for playing. Let's go to Alison at Wurrungri. Now, she's on a similar vein here. Hello, Alison.
4: Hello, Bern. How are you?
0: Very well. What do you think?
4: I'm thinking that it's Crowded House.
0: Okay, so not Split Enz, but Crowded House, okay.
4: Yes, and I'm thinking we're going with Weather With You.
0: It'll be appropriate for today, but it is not Weather With You. And I'm not saying it's Crowded House either, but Nerida from Tweed Heads is certainly hoping it is. Hello, Nerida.
5: Hey, how you doing?
0: Very well. Okay, here's your clue again. Nerida at Tweed Heads, are you my Rewind Mastermind?
5: Possibly. I think it's got to be Crowded House. Is it Fall at Your Feet?
0: Fall at Your Feet. On this Wednesday afternoon. It was a bit tough, I reckon, because you could certainly hear the Finn element. But was
5: Absolutely.
0: It Split Enz?
5: There were some definite giveaway notes in there.
0: There always is with the Finn brothers, I think you'll find. Did you know that it's Neil's birthday today?
5: I did not know that. Happy birthday, Neil.
0: So what do you reckon he is these days, Nerida? Got any idea on the age for Neil Finn?
5: I'm going to go 65.
0: And he'll love you for it because that's 3 years younger than he really is as of today.
5: Oh, not bad.
0: 68 for younger
5: and
0: brother Neil.
5: Still on the road.
0: Still on the road, still doing great stuff. Especially, did you get to that Split Enz gig, Bunny Chance Nerida, up in Brisbane?
5: Oh, I missed it.
0: Oh, I
5: would love to see them live.
0: I won't tell you how good it was. I won't.
5: Sorry.
0: We'll just say happy birthday to Neil Finn and well done to you, Nerida at Tweed Heads. Thanks for listening to ABC Gold Coast.
5: Thanks very much. See you later.
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0: Oh, those dulcet tones. They are out of this world, are they not? Tune in from 5 tomorrow morning. We were just talking about our local tennis player, Kimberly Birrell, and another tennis legend was on the Gold Coast today. Three-time Grand Slam singles winner, Ash Barty's been on the Gold Coast as a different kind of champion, a champion of early childhood reading. The proud Narigo woman is an ambassador for the first Five Forever program, aiming to build literacy in children's early years. She spoke to reporters here on the Gold Coast today about life as a legend, life as a mother, and about Gold Coaster Kimberly Birrell's big win at the French Open.
3: It's always nice when we get to work with the First Five Forever team. It's obviously a program that I've been so much more inspired by, having become a mum and understanding how important those first 5 years of your child's life is. And to be able to come here to celebrate a newly refurbed library is really exciting. You can see a lot of families turned out today and the kids have got a massive smile on their face. So it's always good fun to be part of these programs.
4: And how's motherhood going?
3: Busy but brilliant. I absolutely love it, and I've used a lot of the initiatives from this program in my everyday life at home. So being able to come here and spend time with other families and other kids to be able to see how they're growing and developing is something that brings a smile to my face. And I've always loved visiting libraries as a child, so it also brings back so many happy memories for me, coming to libraries and beautiful spaces where you can learn.
4: Do your kids have a favourite book?
3: They do. My son loves a Gruffalo. It was actually one of his favourites, and the Gruffalo's Child. And my daughter, we're just getting into a few of the books now. So, we've got plenty of options at home.
4: And your favourite book?
3: Oh, depends on my mood. I think at the moment I know the Gruffalo's Child like the back of my hand. But yes, plenty of books each and every night.
4: For a lot of young kids, you're an inspiration to them as well, as much as, you know, they're developing and growing and learning. What's it like being that inspiration for such young kids as well?
3: Oh, I feel like it's about being a role model and just setting standards where you can be yourself. I think is the most important thing, and make sure that you live by good values, and look after yourself, look after the people around you, and try and really make sure that everyone can be an environment that makes them grow happily and be healthy. So I think that's all I can do, and being able to do that for young kids, young boys and girls, is something that I really love doing.
5: Have you seen the news item on Kimberly Birrell's big win?
3: Yes, yeah. I watched the last set of Kim this morning. That was huge. She played great tennis. I messaged her straight after she finished as well. And it's a testament to Kim. She's put in a lot of hard work over a lot of years. And you know, clay is not our most favoured surface, but to get a top 5 win first round of Roland Garros is really exciting. And I thought the conditions suited her beautifully this morning. And the way that she was able to break just in the end and close down the third set, I was really excited for her.
5: What did your text say?
3: I was just excited. I just said well done, honestly, and I think, you know, now she can go to work and kind of get to her next opponent, whoever that is. I haven't seen the draw or anything like that, but very, very proud of her.
5: She's a Gold Coast girl. We're kind of very proud of her here. Do you see, like, she is evolving as a player? Do you see the sky the limit for her now that she's got such a big scalp under her back?
3: Yeah, for Kimbo, it was about trying to get her body healthy. She's been able to get some continuity over the last couple of years, and she's always someone who's done everything possible to make sure that she was fit and ready and have her game in a place where she can compete with the very best. And she's shown that overnight that she can compete with the best in the world, and now hopefully she can just gain some confidence from that belief and keep moving forward.
4: State of origin, who are you backing?
3: Queensland, of course. That's not a question. I'll be watching the origin tonight. I'm staying up past my bedtime to make sure I get in the full game.
0: Ash Barty, of course. What sort of question's that to Ash here on the Gold Coast today at a not so quiet library?
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6: G'day, Crash. Still getting cleared up. Clagra Bar, Boaters at Narang Road at Canungra Court. So crew's still on site there. Very heavy on the M1 both ways between Brisbane and the Gold Coast. Northbound, heavy delays due to a three-vehicle crash in the right lane as the City Road exit of Beenleigh. Those delays are solid back to Yatala. And a lot of traffic southbound through Helens Vale and Gabe and just on the approach to Smith Street. Smith Street outbound has been heavy. Parkless drive to the M1. Early breakdown not helping. And Brisbane Road still heavy outbound between Pine Ridge Road and Arundel Drive through Arundel. Settling down through Helens Vale. I'll be back after 5.
0: Thanks very much, Brad. It is 5 o'clock.
7: ABC News, good afternoon. I'm Michael Bausch. Fire has damaged a tyre business south of Brisbane with a number of cars also going up in flames. Nadal Mustafa reports.
8: The blaze broke out on Queens Road in the Logan suburb of Kingston just after 1 o'clock this afternoon. The Queensland Fire Department says it's been largely contained, with several units still working on the site. Authorities say there'll be smoke and a strong smell will linger for a while, with nearby residents urged to stay indoors. There has been extensive damage to the building, with reports of up to 20 cars being destroyed. One person has been taken to hospital in a stable condition with leg and hand burns. The cause of the fire isn't known.
7: Far North Queensland police have arrested 4 youths after an alleged stolen car rampaged through Cairns that lasted for hours. 3 vehicles were spotted driving dangerously across several suburbs. Multiple police units, as well as the city's new police chopper, spent most of the day tracking the joyriders. Tyre spikes were used to stop them at about 3 o'clock. A second boy, meantime, has been charged after a number of young e-bike riders ran amok on the Gold Coast earlier this month. Mark Rigby reports.
9: Police allege a group of teenagers riding illegal e-bikes damaged sports fields and set fire to toilet blocks during an afternoon rampage at the Runaway Bay Sports Precinct on May 14. A 13-year-old boy was arrested and charged over the incident the next day. Yesterday, police searched 5 Gold Coast properties where they seized 4 high-powered electric motorbikes, a petrol dirt bike and a high-powered electric scooter. A 14-year-old boy at one of the properties was arrested and later charged with 8 offences, including stealing, unlicensed driving, public nuisance and willful damage. He'll face court next month.
7: Queensland's health minister says he's pulling out all the stops to lift sluggish flu vaccination rates heading into winter. Jordan Bissell reports.
10: The state's flu immunisation numbers are down on last year's figure, with Queensland trailing the national average. It's also the second worst in the country for children under 5. Opposition leader Stephen Miles wants a greater public health push. Health Minister Tim Nicholls says the childhood rate is picking up.
11: We've got nation-leading firsts in relation to flu mist. We're the first state in the country to make flu mists available. And we're seeing the uptake in the most vulnerable cohort, the so-called super spreader cohort of 2 to 5s.
10: Queensland had nearly 94,000 lab-confirmed flu cases last year.
7: Australia's inflation rate has come down in the latest monthly figures, but cost-of-living pressures remain tight. Here's finance reporter David Chow.
12: Inflation fell from 4.6% in March down to 4.2% last month, and it was mainly due to lower transport costs. For instance, the federal government cutting the fuel excise and states like Victoria and Tasmania briefly making public transport free to help offset higher petrol and diesel prices. But these measures are temporary, and businesses facing higher costs are widely expected to increase prices on their goods and services in the months ahead. So today's drop is not the beginning of a new trend, and inflation is likely to keep going up.
7: A new study warns that power-hungry AI data centres could threaten Australia's shift to green power. Cam Wilson explains.
13: Analysis commissioned by Greenpeace says a wave of new data centres is creating a sudden and unprecedented spike in power demand. The environmental group's report cites government data showing a 6-fold increase in power consumption projected from 2024-25 to 2040. The report links the data centre construction to the generative AI boom sparked by ChatGPT's launch in 2022. University of New South Wales energy analyst Dylan McConnell says Australia's electricity provider's forecast did not expect this increase in demand as recently as 2 years ago. He says Australia may need to keep coal power plants operating longer than expected to meet demand.
7: To finance on the markets, the ASX 200 gained 60 points today to close at 8,718. The Australian dollar's worth 71.53 US cents. Well, severe thunderstorms are moving through the southern interior and southeast this afternoon. There's a severe thunderstorm warning for damaging winds and heavy rain for parts of the Central Highlands and Coalfields, Central West, Maranoa and Warrego, the Downs and Granite Belt and the southeast coast. 50 millimetres of rain fell at Daybra in the 30 minutes to 4 p.m. this afternoon, with reports of flash flooding. Scattered to widespread showers and storms and rain tomorrow for central, southern and southeast regions. Brisbane, rain 18 to 21. 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
0: Yeah, great to have your company on this, well, I was going to say Wednesday afternoon, but one look out the window and it is so dark out there. It certainly feels like Wednesday evening. Big game of football tonight. And if you're not interested in that particular television show, well, then maybe Nancy Hanch can find something else for you to watch. She's got a must-watch and a gold hot pants, not at all guilty pleasure for you. Also, have you got your flu vaccination this year?
11: We've got nation-leading firsts in relation to flu mist. We're the first state in the country to make flu mists available. And we're seeing the uptake in the most vulnerable cohort, the so-called super spreader cohort of 2 to 5s, higher than it has been for the last 3 years.
0: Yeah, so doing better according to Tim Nicholls, the health minister. And yet, if you're looking at that under five category, it's the second worst vaccination rate in the country at the moment. But what's happening to flu rates themselves? Not the vaccine, but the actual flu. Well, that's interesting too. We'll talk more about this in just a moment.
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0: Let's have a look outside, and I'll get a full look at the weather a little later, but we've got plenty of rain right across the whole of the Gold Coast. There's a tiny patch of Tweed Heads that doesn't seem to have any rain right now, but you are the only little spot missing out on something at the moment. They had expected the biggest falls to be tomorrow, but we're certainly getting plenty of rain right now. Does that mean that we might miss out tomorrow? Well, I don't think so, because they've still got on tomorrow's forecast 20 to 45 millimetres. There's the chance of a thunderstorm tonight. I'd say that somewhere in that rain band that we have enveloping the Gold Coast from the north at the moment, and it's moving right down the coast. And tomorrow, not only a chance of a thunderstorm in the morning and the afternoon, but possibly severe with damaging winds. We'll keep you up to date. They say we could see large hail, even heavy rain that could lead to flash flooding. All of that is possible tomorrow. Jenny at Broadbeach has just said, oh my God, Bern, have you seen the rain radar? Yes, I have, Jenny. And just, I'd say, look out your window or get those windscreen wipers on to extra fast if you're on the road, because no one, as I said, other than that tiny little, there's a tiny patch of Tweed that's missing out at the moment, but that is it. Everybody else is very wet. We might need some new water to drown out the sound of the rain. 8 past 5 now on 91.7 ABC Gold Coast. 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
0: And I wonder if you'd be scrolling through Facebook because you're in your sick bed, maybe with the flu. The state government says it's pulling every lever to boost the flagging flu vaccination.

0: rate here. As you've been just hearing in the news at 5, Queensland's flu vaccinations are down on last year's figures and the second worst in the nation for children under 5. Interestingly, though, at the moment, flu rates themselves are down also on last year. To talk more about this, I'm joined by infectious diseases physician from the University of Queensland, Professor Paul Griffin. Hello to you.
1: Hi, thanks for having me.
0: Very well. We saw some flu data released by the health department just a couple of days ago, and it was making comparisons to years gone by. It is early in the flu season, so we have to be careful with these sorts of numbers. But what's it looking like at the moment, Paul?
1: Yeah, look, right now our case numbers are actually low, especially when we compare to last year. But we have to remember last year was an outlier. We had a horror flu season, record numbers over 500,000 cases, and a really unusual flu season that we had lots of activity outside of the normal season, lots of activity in summer, so at the start of the year and also at the end of the year. So if we compare to that, we're way down. We're even down compared to normal seasons, but it's not unusual to have a bit of a low period right now before the actual season really kicks off. So we have to be really careful being falsely reassured, particularly about comparisons to last year, and still make sure we're ready for, you know, what is an inevitable flu season, no matter what it brings.
0: Yeah, and I was going to ask you, do you think this is because we've got boosted vaccination rates as to why possibly numbers could be down a little? And yet then we've now heard that we're actually down on vax rates, second worst in the nation for children under 5 as well. What's stopping people from getting a free flu vaccination?
1: Look, it's a really important question, and you know, I have to commend our government for funding the vaccine for everybody. So we recommend a flu vaccine for every person each and every year, 6 months of age and older, and it's free for everyone in Queensland. And we've also got the intranasal vaccine that's funded for kids up to 17 as well. So why we still lag behind is a really tricky one, and I think there's a whole host of factors there. And it does show that we need to do more, I think, in terms of education, both about how important the vaccine is, but also the risk of flu. I think people have forgotten how significant the flu is and how much of an impact it has on people each and every year. And, you know, last year really should have, I would have thought, highlighted some of those issues, particularly when we had over 1,700 deaths across the country, so 400 more than the annual road toll, yet we still can't convince people of how significant the flu is. And, you know, I think we really need to do more, because having that vaccination rate where it is actually really concerning, and mean whatever the flu is going to bring, it's going to be far worse because our vaccination rates aren't high enough.
0: Yeah, I mean, here you are talking about it on the radio with me, but at the same time, recently we've been hearing things about Hunter virus, Ebola even, diphtheria as well. Is there any chance that there's I'll put it into a big basket, infectious diseases fatigue, Paul?
1: Look, I think there is, and I think, you know, the way we share information now means it's hard for people to know what's significant and a real risk for them. And, you know, it's important we let people know about hantavirus, but that's only a really small number of cases and not really that transmissible. Ebola, a terrible situation in parts of Africa, but we're not worried about that here. And, you know, diphtheria is a very real threat for us here in Australia, but particularly in certain communities, whereas we know, you know, the flu affects the whole country and, in fact, the whole world at particular times. It's very significant, and you know, aside from the deaths, which is big enough in itself, it means a lot of people have to go and see their GP, miss time off work, go to emergency departments, etc. And you know, the best tool we have to address that is vaccination. So you know, while it might seem like the media is saturated with discussion about infectious diseases threats, the one that's probably the most real for us at this point in time is probably the flu, and we've got a great vaccine that's free for everybody. So it to me would seem like a really easy one to do better at.
0: Professor Paul Griffin is with you. He's an infectious diseases physician based at the University of Queensland. If we can talk about, because there's obviously different types of flu and there's subtypes of the types, one of which is H3N2. You don't really know, of course, unless you do the proper testing. It's very hard to know whether you've got a subtype of a type. And then even to know the type, you'd have to do some tests as well. So not everybody knows. But there's some talk around this being particularly bad for, say, 65 and older. What do you know, Paul?
1: Yeah, that's right. We know that H3N2 can be a little bit worse for particularly older adults. I mean, we know there's been a lot of H3N2 around. You know, a big part of why last year's season was bad was the emergence of this new strain, this subclade K or super K, as everyone started calling it. And that's a type of H3N2.

0: H3N2, and so that's a big part of why we had so many cases. But, you know, I think for most people, they don't need to drill down to that sort of detail, just to know that, you know, our flu vaccines are updated each and every year to give the best protection possible against the strains we expect to be circulating. And it includes a H3N2 and a H1N1, as well as a flu B. So, you know, regardless of what type of flus are around, the vaccine will give you excellent protection. And it's also part of why, even if people have had the flu recently, we still recommend getting vaccinated, because there's more than one type. You can get more than one in any given year, and the vaccine provides great protection against the three main ones. So, you know, once again, the main message there is, you know, the vaccine's the best tool to reduce the risk.
1: 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Thanks so much for your time.
0: That's a pleasure. Thank you.
2: 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Traffic.
1: Well, I might have been a little trigger happy with the traffic from Brad. Our Blues supporter is leaving me blue this afternoon. We'll get to Brad shortly.

0: Ace of Base and All That She Wants on ABC Gold Coast, 22 past 5. Andy the Springwater Man on the text line 0487 993 222, mentioning how slow it was on the northbound section of the M1 from Narang at an absolute crawl. He added an extra line.
1: Queenslander!
0: Good on you, Andy. Oh, hang on a minute. That's not what we want. We want this Blues supporter has been giving me all sorts of trouble today.
2: 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Traffic.
0: I'm blaming you, Brad, as a Blues supporter. It was meant to go from a Queenslander to a Blues supporter seamlessly.

0: Lee, but that did not happen.
1: Ah, a little bit of infiltration there. Maybe.
0: I think it might be. Geez, better not
1: there
0: be tonight.
1: Go.
0: I've just had a look at the traffic map. My goodness, I mean, it'd be this rain, of course, but there's a lot of slow traffic out there.
1: Yeah, absolutely. Basically, between 8 Mile Plains, Helensvale, and also right through to Carrara, very heavy in both directions. It is settling down a little bit, but it's still very heavy through there. A couple of crashes not helping this afternoon. We had that northbound crash at the City Road exit at Beenleigh. That's well and truly being cleared, but still delays, as I say, back to Yatala. And crash all clear to Clagrabar, Boaters at Narang Road and Kanungra Court. Still a lot of congestion. Bermuda Street busway through Clear Island Waters and Varsity Lakes, and also delays, heavy Gold Coast Highway around Surfers Paradise, heavy Ross Street southbound as you get into Benoa. That's been very heavy this afternoon. A lot of brake lights there. And also Smith Street, it is easing a little bit around Parkland Drive, but still very heavy from Olsen Avenue right through to the M1. Much improved on Brisbane Road. Still busy busways around Arundel Drive and outbound approaching Discovery Drive, Helensvale. No delays on Oxley Drive northbound through Paradise Point. That's looking great through there. I'm back from ATN. More details after 5:30 on 91.7 ABC Gold Coast.
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0: 5:24. Now it's time for this. Jackie McLaren, hello.
3: Hello, Bern. How are you going?
0: Very well, but I've just heard from Graham, who's at Broadbeach. He said flash of lightning and a big rumble of thunder there at Broadbeach. Scary thunder and lightning at Musgrave Hill on the text line from Jenny. So it's firing up out there and there's so much rain on the radar.
3: Yes, it is firing up, and we do have a severe thunderstorm warning for the southern interior, but also for the southeast. So we're going to see that rainfall really ramp up tonight. In Brisbane, in the capital, we've had a decent little pour here just before we saw thunder, we saw lightning. Now, as for today and overnight, Gold Coast has seen some pretty decent falls as well, 10 to 20 millimetres. We've seen 40 for some. But, of course, we want to know about what's happening tomorrow. We've got the origin as well, which is a really big deal, Bern. So tomorrow, the peak day in terms of the severe storm risk, the morning, late afternoon, even into the early afternoon, we're talking 20 to 45 millimetres. It could be more, though, Bern. And these storms, we could see heavy falls, but we also could see large hail and damaging winds, which is pretty unusual for this time of the year.
0: I know. I saw that they'd added that to the forecast for the severe storm because it started with potentially damaging winds, and now we've got possible large hail, possible flash flooding.
3: Yes.
0: And of course, as with always, we never know if we will get those sorts of degrees of storms. So you must listen to ABC Gold Coast tomorrow. We will keep you up to date on those severe storm warnings. But it feels like the system is the system that brings that kind of weather already upon us, and that's why we're getting it now as well.
3: It's interesting. It's coming from the west at the moment. So the interior is really copping quite a drenching right now. And it's trundling its way toward us. And it's ramping up as we speak. But it's going to arrive overnight, essentially. And then we're just in for wet weather tomorrow. So it's just a wet, soggy day tomorrow. But we're going to see storms embedded within this system. There's so much going on, actually, when you look in the charts. It's the upper atmosphere that's got a lot of energy around. And it's driving this firing off of the troughs, essentially. So, yeah, it's quite dynamic is how the Bureau has described it to me for May, really. It's really interesting, Bern.
0: Yeah, we opened most of our beaches today, even though it's certainly not beach weather now and it won't be tomorrow, but the beaches have been reopened on the whole, only a few left closed. Have we got that hazardous surf warning gone as of tomorrow?
3: It has been cancelled. It has actually been cancelled, that surf warning, but we do have a strong wind warning in place. So that's the difference. But hazardous surf warning has officially been lifted, Bern. But it's too messy out
0: I was going to say, it's so messy, you're not going to head to the water anyway at this rate. Okay, so very wet, severe storms possibly on the horizon tomorrow. Stay listening to ABC Gold Coast to know more. And, of course, watch ABC TV tonight with this lady, Jackie McLaren. Hey, I'm off on holidays tomorrow, so Tom Forbes will take care of you.
3: Have a beautiful holiday.
0: Thank you very much. I'm looking forward to... not talking.
3: But you're really

0: I love talking to you.
1: In fact, I might do some not talking right now and let Busby Maru do the singing all the way to the news. Thank you, Jackie McLaren.

0: ABC News. Good afternoon. I'm Jessica van Vonderen. Police are investigating a serious incident at Childers in the Wide Bay Burnett. Emergency services were called to North Street at about 2:30 this afternoon after reports a male pedestrian had been struck and another man had been assaulted. One had critical injuries. The wanted vehicle was later found near Lord Street and a suspect was taken into custody. He's currently being questioned. New inflation figures from the Australian Bureau of Statistics show the squeeze on household budgets eased last month. Here's finance reporter David Chow.
1: The headline inflation rate was 4.2% in April, which is a significant slowdown from the previous month's 4.6%. Either way, it's still too high. The ABS says housing and transport costs were some of the largest contributors to inflation last month. The main reason the inflation rate came down was because of the federal government's decision to temporarily cut the fuel excise that motorists pay. But that measure is set to expire in a few weeks. Going forward, inflation is expected to resume its climb upwards, which could lead to more interest rate hikes by the end of the year.
0: Queensland's health minister says the government is pulling every lever to boost the flagging flu vaccination rate. State numbers are down on last year's figure and the second worst in the nation for children under five. The opposition wants a fresh public health push. Tim Nicholls says the childhood rate is picking up.
2: We've got nation-leading firsts in relation to flu mist. We're the first state in the country to make flu mists available. And we're seeing the uptake in the most vulnerable cohort, the so-called super spreader cohort of 2 to 5s, higher than it has been for the last 3 years.
0: Authorities are trying to determine the scale and scope of a mercury contamination incident at Cunnamulla in southwest Queensland. Hannah Walsh reports.
3: Students from the Cunnamulla State School found vials of liquid mercury at the town's tip on Sunday. Authorities were alerted to the chemical spill on Monday afternoon when school staff found students playing with it. Since then, the school, BP service station, hospital waiting room, several homes, council depot and tip have been cordoned off. A scientific

0: Vic officers from the Queensland Fire Department test and clean up the sites. Inspector Kane Warburton says liquid mercury can penetrate clothing and furniture upholstery that can be inhaled and cause mercury poisoning. Cunnamulla has a population of around 1,000 people, and authorities are unable to say how many have been exposed.
1: Australian students have set a new...
0: From the Queensland Fire Department, test and clean up the sites. Inspector Kane Warburton says liquid mercury can penetrate clothing and furniture upholstery that can be inhaled and cause mercury poisoning. Cunnamulla has a population of around 1,000 people, and authorities are unable to say how many have been...

0: students in years 6 and 10 are tested on their information communication technology literacy. Stephen Gneal, the CEO of the Australian Curriculum Assessment and Reporting Authority, says Year 10 students recorded their lowest ever results, with just 37% assessed as proficient.
1: Our lowest level since the testing began in 2005, so that's, you know, 7 cycles of this assessment.
0: The testing doesn't include artificial intelligence, and experts say some of the assessed tasks may already be redundant.
2: Cameron Munster will lead the Maroons in tonight's Origin series opener in Sydney, still carrying the memory of his father, who died suddenly a year ago. Here's Aaron Kelly.
3: Just days out from last year's decider, Cameron Munster received the devastating news his father, Stephen, had died from a sudden heart attack at 58. After briefly leaving camp, the Maroons skipper returned to inspire his side's series-winning victory over New South Wales. Proud Origin mum Debbie Munster says the close-knit family is still grieving Stephen's loss.
4: I can't put into words to describe just how hard it was.
3: Munster will honour his late father once again when the Maroons begin their title defence against New South Wales in Game 1 tonight. Kick-off is just after 8 o'clock.
2: Queensland's weather scattered to widespread showers, storms and rain tomorrow for central, southern and southeast regions. Isolated showers for the north and far north, mostly fine elsewhere. Brisbane, rain, 18 to 21 degrees. The Sunshine Coast, 17 to 22. The Gold Coast, 16 to 22. And Ipswich, 14 to 20. And I'll have more news at 7 o'clock on ABC TV. Hope you can join me then.
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6: Thanks very much, Jess. Look forward to seeing her on ABC TV tonight for the Queensland edition of the 7 o'clock news. Or is that
7: Queensland?
6: Queensland. We were discussing this a bit earlier. Now, Mal at Parkwood is absolutely sure that it's Queensland. Not Queensland.
8: Definitely a Queenslander, Bern. If you're not a Queenslander, you can't really be from Queensland.
6: Well,
8: I can understand what they're saying, though, because it's England, Scotland, Finland, all of that sort of thing. But the proper way of saying it from our perspective is Queensland.
6: Queensland, which is especially helpful when saying Queenslander, as you might be tonight for State of Origin. In fact, this was a point that Rolly Sussex picked up on. Now, you know him as the Lord of Language on Evenings with Kelly Higgins Devine. He is a linguist and a professor at university level, so he knows what he's talking about. And this is what he said to me about Queensland versus Queensland.
9: The Australian Oxford Dictionary and the Macquarie both say that the preferred pronunciation is Queensland. Queensland, but they both also list Queensland, so that you can do either and you'd be entirely acceptable, except that they're both of them going for Queensland seems to me quite important. Now, if you are from Britain, they have a tendency to have a very strong stress on the stressed syllable, England, right? And so Queensland, and you reduce the unstressed vowel to the point where it becomes what's called a schwa. S-C-H-W-A, it's a Hebrew word for a particular vowel, and that is the vowel that they use. But if you got a shout on the field, Queensland, Queensland, or Queenslander, if you've got Queensland, the doesn't actually allow you to get full volume.
6: And we want full volume.
10: Queenslander!
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6: A revisit of that discussion just for you, Bradley. Hello.
11: Oh, thank you, Bern. I'm actually feel like I'm playing the game. I've got butterflies. I'm anxious. I'm nervous. They're starting to kick in now. I'm really looking forward to tonight. I think it's going to be a couple of points in it. I'll tell you a funny story. I've got a man who's from Wales, and he goes to Queensland. I tried to persuade him. I said, what about you go for New South Wales? That's all part of it. He goes, we've got nothing to do with you. We've got nothing to do with you. I'm a Queenslander.
6: You know, so I wonder if he says Queenslander, funnily enough, because quite a few of the Brits say it.
11: He does. He does that Queenslander.
6: Yeah. Well, tell him he can yell it louder if he says lander. That's according to the Lord of Language, Rowley Sussex. Now, let's get to the roads because it is busy out there and very wet right now. Storms crossing the Gold Coast.

0: collapsed as well?
1: Yep, that's right. And look, thankfully, no crashes or breakdowns to the minute burn. It is thinning out, improving gradually on the M1. But when this rain clears, that is even more reason to be extra careful. Watch out for any flash flooding and debris as well across the roads, especially if you're travelling the high-speed road like the M1. Still very busy in sections between 8 Mile Plains and right through to Carrara on the M1 in both directions. It has been thinning out northbound, though, after that early crash around City Road at Beenleigh. It was solid back to Yatla. A lot of backlog there at the moment around that Yatla section. Smith Street still very heavy outbound. Parklands Drive right through the M1. And also a lot of traffic at the moment for the northbound journey on the M1 between Wurrungurri and Narang. That's really heavy now. That's about your heaviest spot on the M1 around the Gold Coast itself. And also a lot of traffic on Bermuda Street northbound through Clear Island Waters at Hooker Boulevard. Sitting out around Varsity Lakes, Gold Coast Highway, solid both ways around Broad Beach and Surfers Paradise, and Brisbane Road outbound is improving around Arundel Drive. Just a minor build-up there. Ross Street, still heavy southbound getting into Benoa. I'm Brad from ATN. More details before 6 on 91.7 ABC Gold Coast. Go those Blues!
0: Go New crazy,
1: South
0: Wales, lads!
1: New South Wales, New South Wales.
0: Thanks, Brad.
1: Thank you.
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3: Hello there, Sinead Mangan coming up with Australia Wide. Today we're going to head to the coal mining town of Collie in Western Australia, where a plan to turn it into a defence hub receives very mixed responses. And although recent large swells have been bad news for Gold Coast coastal engineers who are trying to get the coastline back into shape, it's been good news for metal detectors.
4: Once the storms take all the sand away, you can get down to the heavier stuff, the gold and silver and bits and pieces, coins. So, yeah, it's good for us, for the metal detectors. It's ideal conditions at the moment with all this erosion.
3: Some of the stories on Australia Wide.
0: Well, all this talk of a football game tonight, maybe you're looking for something else to watch. Nancy Hanch has a couple of suggestions.
5: The heroin crisis is a national emergency. Mrs. Thatcher needs a crisis she can solve, and here it is. You think a few customs officers can take on the biggest drug gangs in Britain?
6: Absolutely. We're holding a 3-week top secret training program for new recruits to attempt something we've never done before.
7: Are you sure?
6: It will be the greatest challenge of your lives, taking on a level of danger and risk unimaginable.
0: This is Legends. It's on Netflix. Why is this a must-watch, Nance?
8: Well, first of all, I have to say my very first guilty pleasure pick was Border Security. So I am the perfect audience for this show. I am all about the
0: customs offices
8: and the things that people pack in their bags. Like if you watch old, like vintage Border Security, people are coming in with nothing but dried fish in their suitcases. They're not even wrapped in plastic. They just threw a bunch of dried fish in there and thought like, oh yeah, no one will smell this. So this is just a spectacular show. It's really, really good. And we did talk last week about it. And so Byrne was in charge of my fingers this week. And it's so good. It's set in 1990s England. They're in economic upheaval and Margaret Thatcher needs a win. So yeah. She says,
0: this is a true story.
8: It is.
0: This is
8: a
0: the
8: true
0: important
8: story.
0: Thing. This is a true story of everyday
8: so
0: customs
8: did you know?
0: Offices. I'd never heard this story
8: before. Never heard it at all. And it was fascinating. And you think custom officers, meh. But these guys are just like a group of, well, what was fascinating to me is that there's just a bunch of civil servants. And you say just like it's a nothing. But like, they're a bunch of civil servants. They're not trained spies. And yet they go undercover in like the deep, deep world of horrible drug traffickers. And they're kind of amazing. They're underestimated, misfits, and they are really, really good at their job. So the legend of the title is the fake identity that you take upon yourself when you are undercover. And it is really tightly wound from the beginning. But we're in good hands immediately with Steve Coogan.
0: I love Steve Coogan. He does so well in this as well. Like, he's doing, you know, sometimes you can feel like you're watching Steve Coogan, but I don't think so in this.
8: No, no, this is an actual acting job. And he, like the other Steve Carell, just further proves that the funny guys are also so

0: good at the drama. They're both really, really good. And there is a lot of humor in this. You wouldn't think that there would be, but there's a lot of really necessary, quirky, spiky little bits of like,
1: I know. Even if funny. I could have played the whole trailer where one of the customs officers in her former life, in her kind of boring life, you know, knocks on the person's door to ask them about a particular magazine. You'll have to watch
0: That's very funny.
1: You'll have to watch it.
0: It happens
1: to know
0: right
1: it.
0: Away, but you'll like it. England, not very pretty. Lots of grimy gray shots of the UK. I need a new word for gritty. So maybe it's time for me to invest in the thesaurus online. You know, for some of them, it's easier to go undercover. I only have a cat at home I have to check on every once in a while. But some have families that they really have to say goodbye to. And you see the cost of the family when they go undercover. There is a little sequence at the beginning of episode 2 about how heroin is imported. Just from the poppy field to the drug mule, it was like eye-opening and fascinating.
1: It was, yeah.
0: And it's sad to say, wow, but like, yeah, I was fascinated. The 90s soundtrack, awesome.
1: Oh, my God. This the 90s Cure. Soundtrack was brilliant,
0: well,
1: wasn't it?
0: Well, I have been told by Mick Rejojkovic that I'm supposed to say The Cure, not The Cure, because The Cure is just like saying Queensland versus Queensland.
1: Well, you know, you're from LA, so we're not going to.
0: It's Cure.
1: Not. You're allowed to say whatever you like.
0: Okay, well, I'm going with Cure. So Steve Carell, not Steve Carell, the other Steve.
1: Steve Coogan.
0: Steve Coogan is in charge of training them. And just there's like a sequence by just where he weeds out the candidates is very, very funny. So you think like, oh, this is going to be like really amusing, but it's really, really, really hard hitting. So if you were in the mood for a super hard drama, this is really, really good. Tom
1: but
0: Burke,
1: with, I think with light moments.
0: There are.
1: And I think the soundtrack carries it too.
0: It
1: so it takes it out
0: does.
1: Of the grittiness and the crime and the and
0: we
1: and
0: get
1: the
0: relief.
1: Harsh, you know, the ugliness really of the drug trade.
0: It's like a lovely yogurt after a really spicy vindaloo. It's like oh, so needed. It's not going to stop you from eating the vindaloo, but you're really, really glad it's there. And Tom Burke from CB Strike is excellent as one of his recruits. And his wife, Charlotte Ritchie, one of my very favorite midwives, who I would call if I was popping a baby out and needed a midwife.
1: She's great.
0: Yeah, she's so good. The cast is all awesome. There's not a clanker in the bunch. And I love that it's so retro. They're using fax machines, which was like so funny. And 6 episodes. It's like the Goldilocks of episodes. Not too many, not too small. And I usually give a series like 3 episodes before I say, this is my show. But this one got me in one. It was just, it's so good.
1: It's called Legends.
0: And Burnside, too.
1: I've watched all 6 episodes. Legends on Netflix.
2: Your legend is the identities we use when we work undercover. Your legend has to be part of you. One wrong word, one wrong decision, then you're a goner.
1: All right, let's move on to the not guilty pleasure.
3: I love the moments around the shop.
4: It's all I want to do, so won't you dance?
3: That feeling of freedom. I hate being boxed in.
5: When you started out, did you mean to be an actress or a singer?
3: I became frustrated.
5: The singing budgie.
6: Singing budgie.
7: Awful, mechanistic.
6: Terrible.
8: How are you feeling?
3: I can't actually speak just yet. I felt removed from my body. I was so scared of what was ahead of me.
1: The Kylie doco, also on Netflix. It's a 3-part series,
0: it's getting
1: rave reviews.
0: Did you see it?
1: I've seen it.
0: It is heartbreaking.
1: Yep.
0: And jaw-dropping. And the 3 parts, I wanted more. It went way too quick. I came very late to the Kylie party. There's no neighbors in America, so I didn't. I mean, I knew of her, but it wasn't until Can't Get You Out of My Head that I was just clenching away to that one. And I hopped on the Kylie train and drank the Kylie Kool-Aid. It is just so good. The first episode is all about her beginning and her childhood. The cruelty that she faced from the press was jaw-dropping. I had no idea how mean people could be to her and about her when she was very, very, very young.
1: So young. And then this isn't just the British tabloids either. You know, I was horrified to see Stan Grant, who these days, of course, is just, you know,
0: lovely,
1: held up as one of the finest of Australian journalists. And there he is. And I guess he's in his, you know, kind of...
0: It was a sign of the times a bit,
1: but you know, and there's, he is asking her about a boob job, you know, and
0: which is rude,
1: you know, and just the top, you have to watch it to see the kind of, but it was that's what was being done to people like Kylie at that time.
0: It was just incredibly mean and confronting. And I, you know, knew even less about Jason Donovan, but I gotta say, sour. He does, you know, there's only so many times you can drop these negative truth bombs and then laugh it off as, I'm just joking. But after like the sixth or seventh time, we're not going to believe you anymore, bud. Time to get over it. You've been married for 30 years. You got a bunch of kids. Let the Kylie go. Let her fly.
1: But then she gets to do that with Michael Hutchence.
0: It's fascinating.
1: What do you think about that?
0: Well, the second episode is all about the Michael Hutchence time. And, you know, she comes at it with such tremendous love and affection for him. And the really most beautiful part of it is that Michael Hutchence gave her the confidence to be confident. And what a beautiful gift to suddenly, from being really controlled and oppressed and told this is what you're going to do and how you're going to do it, to be strong enough to find your voice and take control of your creativity, take your power back. And, you know, the heartbreak of her and Michael just really devastated her. But she did talk about how grateful she was at how much she grew during their time period. And her adorable friend Nick Cave is just such a supportive, lovely, incredible person, and says a really heartbreaking thing when he's talking about her, and he says that she has everything except for credibility. And it was so sad that people were being so unbearably mean. And then the third episode starts, and it's all about her cancer and her health and her recovery, and it is just, I was a bundle of tears. Did you
1: cried.
0: I was doing the ugly cry.
1: Yeah, I've been thinking of her more as a human being. And I know that sounds so weird because, of course, she's a human being, but she's Kylie. You know, she's one of those people in the world who gets to just be one name.
0: She has got
1: very similar to Nancy.
0: Sure.
1: And
0: Madonna.
1: Nancy, Madonna, Kylie.
0: Yeah.
1: And since then, she's crossed my mind so many times. I wonder how's Kylie doing?
0: She makes herself
1: silly.
0: She makes herself so
1: really
0: vulnerable.
1: Care for her.
0: You do, absolutely. And she's got this big box with little memory things in it that she gets through, and she makes herself really vulnerable. She's so brave to do it. And she talks not only about the fun and the high lights, but she talks about the bullying and the ridicule and the heartbreak and the cancer.
1: And bad decisions
0: and
1: as well.
0: Infertility.
1: She owns things as
0: well.
1: Oh,
0: yeah. She's not a blamer or a sourpuss. She's just this is my life. And she is so strong and so lovely. And those little hottie hot pants. Padum, padum for the hottie hot pants. She is just lovely. And I honestly wish they had done, two more episodes.
1: Maybe there is more to come. Maybe there is.
0: No, but she is lovely. So watch it. It is the I don't want to watch any sports thing to watch tonight.
1: Well, my partner is a musician and is not a Kylie fan.
0: You're supposed to say super good looking musician.
1: You can say that.
0: Super good looking.
1: And he really loved it. I was surprised.
0: Oh, good.
1: I wanted to know what a guy's perspective on this. Mix watched it as well. If you don't have to be a Kylie fan, although I think Mick is, you don't have to be a Kylie fan. I think you have to be a human being fan. Exactly. And especially if you grew up with Neighbours and that whole roller coaster of her life,
0: you'll
1: just be in straight away.
0: I completely missed it. And it makes me want to. Is vintage Neighbours shown now? Can I watch it from the
1: 80s?
0: Probably
1: somewhere.
0: Really?
1: Well, if anybody knows, it's my armchair expert, surely.
0: Yeah, I have no idea.
1: Nancy Hanch, let's just finish off with this.
6: Life makes sense to me on stage. I don't know where we're going. There's certainly no end.
1: Kylie. It's on Netflix now, 7 minutes away from six. You might have thought I'd choose some Kylie, but I've reached for the epic 90s soundtrack from Legends. I had not heard this song, where Seal is the vocalist for a UK DJ.

0: That is Seal going right back for him. And from that fantastic soundtrack to a must-watch, according to Nancy Hanch, it's Legends on Netflix. That's Killer from Seal. It is so wet out there. Let's check those roads now.
1: 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Traffic.
2: Well, Bern, no crashes or breakdowns, which is great news. Still busy on the M1 in sections between Eyebolt Plains and Gavin, but traffic is settling down. But extra care in the wet weather this evening for your drive home. It is steady on the Gold Coast Highway around Broadbeach and Surfers Paradise. Bermuda Street settling down through Clarellon Waters and also through Varsity Lakes. Much better on Ross Street southbound through Benoa. And Smith Street easing outbound towards the M1 at Gavin. Lighter conditions now on Brisbane Road between Brigger Waters, Arundel and Helensvale. And a good run on Oxley Drive through Paradise Point. And this afternoon's weather, I think it's just been a blue rinse, basically. I'm Brad from ATN. That's the latest traffic, 91.7 ABC Gold Coast.
0: Cheeky, cheeky. Go Queensland tonight. Look, take care if you're out on the roads. We've got this stormy conditions passing through the Gold Coast now. More rain to come and possibly severe storms tomorrow. Tune in to Brekkie first thing with Trevor. I'm off on a short holiday. Tom Forbes will take care of you on Drive. It's 6 o'clock.

0: ABC News. Good evening, I'm Michael Bausch. A man has critical injuries and another has also been hurt in related incidents at Childers in the Wide Bay Burnett. The drama unfolded at about 2:30 this afternoon. It's believed one of the men was struck by a vehicle while the other may have been assaulted nearby. Police identified the vehicle involved and took the alleged driver into custody. He's being questioned. Queensland's health minister says he's pulling out all the stops to lift sluggish flu vaccination rates heading into winter. Jordan Bissell reports.
1: The state's flu immunisation numbers are down on last year's figure, with Queensland trailing the national average. It's also the second worst in the country for children under five. Opposition leader Stephen Miles wants a greater public health push. Health Minister Tim Nicholls says the childhood rate is picking up.
2: We've got nation-leading firsts in relation to flu mist. We're the first state in the country to make flu mists available. And we're seeing the uptake in the most vulnerable cohort, the so-called super spreader cohort of two to fives.
1: Queensland had nearly 94,000 lab-confirmed flu cases last year.
0: Australia's inflation rate has come down in the latest monthly figures, but cost of living pressures remain tight. Here's finance reporter David Chow.
3: Inflation fell from 4.6% in March down to 4.2% last month, and it was mainly due to lower transport costs. For instance, the federal government cutting the fuel excise and states like Victoria and Tasmania briefly making public transport free to help offset higher petrol and diesel prices. But these measures are temporary, and businesses facing higher costs are widely expected to increase prices on their goods and services in the months ahead. So today's drop is not the beginning of a new trend, and inflation is likely to keep going up.
0: People affected by a nationwide court data breach still haven't been told, even though the Australian Cyber Security Centre knows about it. A court transcription provider secretly outsourced sensitive legal files overseas, as Heidi Davern reports.
4: A formal complaint against VIQ Solutions, the company responsible for the privacy breach in Australia's courts, has been lodged with Canada's Privacy Commissioner. Greens Senator David Shoebridge says it's deeply disappointing.
5: What we're seeing here is a privatisation experiment that, yes, had been operating for many years, unravelling in real time.
4: The private company, based in Canada, had their federal government contract quietly increased to $15.9 million on Monday, despite being under administration.
0: In a 20-year low for national testing, just 37% of Year 10 students proved to be proficient in digital literacy. Connor Duffy reports.
6: In an offshoot of NAPLAN testing, every 3 years, a national sample of about 10,000 students in Years 6 and 10 are tested on digital literacy. Stephen Gneal, the CEO of the Australian Curriculum Assessment and Reporting Authority, says while the results went backwards, students are using technology more than ever.
7: That's not translating into them having the proficiency skills that we see that they need.
6: The test doesn't include NAPLAN testing. Every 3 years, a national sample of about 10,000 students in Years 6 and 10 are tested on digital literacy. Stephen Gneal, the CEO of the Australian Curriculum Assessment and Reporting Authority, says while the results went backwards, students are using technology more than ever.
7: That's not translating into them having the proficiency skills that we see that they need.
6: The test doesn't include artificial intelligence.

0: hostile crowd in tonight's Origin series opener in Sydney. Sam Walker, Jojo Fafita, Max Plath and Britton Nicora will get their first taste of the fierce interstate rivalry. Matt Ballan says head coach Billy Slater has them well prepped for the rigours of Stadium Australia.
1: It's a place that we come down to and we love playing at. But those guys that are in the team now, like I said, I keep coming back to their actions in the NRLs that's got them to this position. So whenever they go out and play for their club, you know, they know that Billy's watching, and whenever they go out there, Billy's been clear with them that he wants Queensland actions.
0: Queensland's weather scattered to widespread showers, storms and rain tomorrow for central, southern and southeast regions. Isolated showers for the north and far north as well. Mostly fine conditions elsewhere. Brisbane, rain tomorrow 18 to 21. The Sunshine Coast 17 to 22. The Gold Coast 16 to 22. Ipswich a low of 14 with a top tomorrow of 20. Looking further ahead, mostly fine for the southeast on Friday, fine for Saturday and Sunday. On Moreton Bay, east to northeasterly winds, 10 knots, seas on the bay below half a metre. For more news, head to news.abc.net.au.
2: Hello there, Sinead Mangan with Australia Wide, the ABC's national regional current affairs show. The coal mining town of Collie in WA Southwest has been flagged as the location for a new defence manufacturing hub.
3: There's a sense of optimism, there's a sense of, being good for our community. And look, you know, we do have the skill sets within our town.
2: But not everyone is happy about the plan.
4: I guess if we're talking about weapons, you would want, and which might have some explosive armaments involved, you wouldn't want them in the middle of Collie.
2: And recent large swells have been bad news for Gold Coast coastal engineers who are trying to get the coastline back in shape. But as we find out, it's been good news for metal detectorists.
5: Once the storms take all the sand away, you can get down to the heavier stuff, the gold and silver and bits and pieces, coins. So, yeah, it's good for us, for the metal detectors. It's ideal conditions at the moment with all this erosion.
2: I'm Sinead Mangan and this is Australia Wide, coming to you from Whadjuk Country, Perth. A small coal mining town south of Perth has been slated as the home for a new defence manufacturing hub, where military vehicles, uniforms or even missiles could be built. But the town is going through a transformation and not everyone thinks missile building on your doorstep is the solution. Niamh Brissenden has the story.
6: Collie is open for business.
7: The West Australian government intends to establish a Western Australian defence manufacturing hub, the Western Defence Forge.
6: Collie, which sits 200 kilometres south of Perth, is home to WA's only coal mine. That mine is on its last legs and is set to be phased out entirely by 2030. Last month, Premier Cole cut 100 jobs at the site, a fifth of its workforce, blaming a lack of demand for coal-fired power. Since 2022, the WA government has tipped more than $300 million into propping up the insolvent Indian-owned coal miner, which is more than $1 billion in debt. As coal is phased out, locals are growing increasingly uneasy about what comes next for the 8,000 residents.
4: I mean, my granddaughter works here. She works in the coal mining industry and she's sort of staring down the barrel of the death of that.
6: The government has been trying to attract new green investors with its Collie Just Transition Plan, a multi-million dollar pool of funding designed to draw low emissions and job-rich industries into the town. The plan has had varied success, with new green steel, graphite and medical cannabis industries coming to town. But none of them have come close to being of the scale required to replace the stronghold that coal has on Collie. Now, the defence hub is on the table, and expressions of interest are open for Australian and international companies for manufacturing in town. Collie Shire President Ian Mifling is confident it's what the town needs.
3: There's a sense of optimism, there's a sense of, being good for our community. You know, we do have the skill sets within our town.
6: Defence Industry Minister Paul Papalia is in agreement.
8: We have skilled labourers, we have industrial space and opportunity to site potentially some of this activity.
6: But on the ground, the mood is different.
9: They're non-transferable skills too, a lot of them. So I don't think putting

0: ABC News, good evening. I'm Michael Bausch. A 78-year-old man has died after an alleged assault at Childers in the Wide Bay Burnett. Police believe he was attacked at about 2:45 this afternoon at North Isis and died at the scene. Two other men were injured in separate incidents, one involving a car. Both are in a stable condition. Chief Inspector Grant Marcus says an investigation into the incidents is underway.
1: The main message at the moment is to say to the community, look, there is no further threat to the community. We do have one person in custody at the moment, and we are processing these three different crime scenes.
0: Israel says it's killed the chief of the military wing of Hamas just days after his predecessor suffered the same fate. William Howard Evans reports.
2: Israeli Prime Minister Benjamin Netanyahu says Mohammed Oder was one of the architects of the October 7 massacre and that he was responsible for the murder, abduction and wounding of many Israeli citizens and IDF soldiers. The operation targeted a residential building in one of Gaza City's busiest market areas. Footage from the scene shows ambulances and emergency crews searching through the rubble as crowds gather nearby. Locals say at least three Palestinians have died and dozens more have been injured in the strike. Israel says Oder was using the building as a hideout and the attack followed months of surveillance.
0: New inflation figures from the Australian Bureau of Statistics show the squeeze on household budgets eased last month. Here's finance reporter David Chow.
3: The headline inflation rate was 4.2% in April, which is a significant slowdown from the previous month's 4.6%. Either way, it's still too high. The ABS says housing and transport costs were some of the largest contributors to inflation last month. The main reason the inflation rate came down was because of the federal government's decision to temporarily cut the fuel excise that motorists pay. But that measure is set to expire in a few weeks. Going forward, inflation is expected to resume its climb upwards, which could lead to more interest rate hikes by the end of the year.
0: Far North Queensland police have arrested four youths after an alleged stolen car rampage through Cairns that lasted for hours. Three vehicles were spotted driving dangerously across several suburbs. Multiple police units, as well as the city's new police chopper, spent most of the day tracking the joyriders. Tyre spikes were used to stop them at about 3 o'clock. A second boy has been charged after a number of young e-bike riders ran amok on the Gold Coast earlier this month. Mark Rigby reports.
4: Police allege a group of teenagers riding illegal e-bikes damaged sports fields and set fire to toilet blocks during an afternoon rampage at the Runaway Bay Sports Precinct on May 14. A 13-year-old boy was arrested and charged over the incident the next day. Yesterday, police searched five Gold Coast properties where they seized four high-powered electric motorbikes, a petrol dirt bike and a high-powered electric scooter. A 14-year-old boy at one of the properties was arrested and later charged with eight offences, including stealing, unlicensed driving, public nuisance and willful damage. He'll face court next month.
0: A new report shows disadvantaged Australians are doing it tougher than ever amid the cost of living crisis. The Salvation Army surveyed more than 800 Queenslanders who'd reached out to the charity for emergency relief. More than half said they couldn't afford prescription medication, while many also curbed their use to make it last longer. Well, Mother Nature has dropped a surprise plot twist with a rare hybrid turtle species found on a Queensland beach. Nikki Sorbello reports.
5: Tens of thousands of turtles hatch at Bundaberg's Monrepo nesting site every year, but a handful of hatchlings has caught researchers by surprise. Queensland Parks and Wildlife Service Conservation Officer Kimberly Finlayson says they discovered hybrids of the green turtle and endangered loggerhead breeds.
6: So it's quite uncommon for us to see them.
5: The 15 hybrid hatchlings came from two nests but were laid by one monitored nesting mother. Two were sent to SeaWorld for further research, including into their reproductive viability. The rest were released into the wild.
0: Queensland's weather scattered to widespread showers, storms and rain tomorrow for central, southern and southeast regions. Isolated showers for the north and far north, mostly fine conditions elsewhere. Brisbane, rain 18 to 21. The Sunshine Coast 17 to 22. The Gold Coast 16 to 22. Ipswich 14 to 20. Mostly fine for the southeast on Friday, fine for Saturday and Sunday on Moreton Bay. East to northeasterly winds around 10 knots. 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
11: Hello, it's good to have you with me tonight, whether you're all listening through digital radio or the Listen, ABC Listen. You might be a 612 ABC Brisbane listener. You might be listening through 702 Sydney, or maybe regional New South Wales or regional Queensland. Wherever it is, you are more than welcome here as everybody else soaks in State of Origin Game 1. You and I are going to play State of Origin Trivia tonight. So this is how it's going to work. This, in Brisbane and around Queensland, our nightly quiz is Smart Casual. So named because we keep it smart, but we keep it casual. Up for grabs tonight, a limited edition Smart Casual fridge magnet. We have one for the first caller through and one for the last person standing. But we're going to do things a little differently tonight. It's Smart Casual State of Origin. So I have 24 questions at the ready. 12 for listeners from New South Wales and 12 for those in Queensland. And basically we're going to hopefully get through all those questions. And in the end, one state will be victorious. So get on the phone and play for the glory of your state. The number is 1300 222 612. 1300 222 612. Now, for this quiz, we don't take text answers. Apparently, you might be able to do that in Sydney, for the Sydney or the New South Wales quiz, but nah, we like to hear your charming voices. Have a bit of a chat. So give me a call. I promise I don't bite, not unless you ask nicely. 1300 222 612 to play that quiz tonight. We just go one-on-one until someone gets a question wrong. When you do, another player from that state will step up until we've gone through the 24 questions or we run out of time or whatever happens. So the state that gets the most questions right wins. That's a Smart Casual for tonight. So get on the phone, 1300 222 612. All right, something else that we have a bit of fun with in Queensland is what I call banger or clanger. So I play a bit of a song and then you decide whether that song lives to be played another day on the evening's program, or whether I send it to musical purgatory, never to be heard again. So, for example, last night's banger or clanger was this one from Lobo. Me

right. That was the banger or clanger for last night. And you decided banger. So it gets played whenever we like. Tonight's song on the chopping block, however, is one from reggae, disco and funk group Boney M. The song reached number 5 on the Australian charts, number 6 in the UK, but it crashed and burned in the US. But are you still wild about Daddy Cool? I'm crazy.

0: party. So that's tonight's banger or clanger. Now, if you love that song, then you think that's a banger and it should be played whenever, then you text B for banger or the word banger to 0467 922 612. You can put in a reason why if you like, or nope, just give us your decision. If you loathe that song and wish to never hear it again on the evening's program in Brisbane anyway, in Queensland, then you put C for clanger or the word clanger to the same number, 0467 922 612, and you'll get the verdict at around about 8:30. And that is how we play banger or clanger.
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0: All right, we have Queensland taken care of for the quiz. I need a New South Wales contestant. Come on, New South Wales. 1300 222 612. Get on the phone and play the quiz. While you're doing that, here's a bit of aha to kick us off tonight. Take it on me. ABC Radio across Queensland and New South Wales.

0: Aha's Take On Me, the quiz is next.
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0: Ah, yes, State of Origin Smart Casual tonight. We are throwing down to each state to see when it comes to trivia, who are the winners with no football questions at all. How is that? So state against state, mate against mate, but no footy. All righty, now let's meet our first contestants tonight. John Boy from Munrubin, hello.
5: Good evening, my lady divine. How are you?
0: I'm very well indeed. Now, are you ready for this state of origin competition? Are you warmed up? Are you ready to yell Queenslander if need be?
5: Absolutely. Tonight, I'm acting as the Minister for Multicolourful Affairs in Logan. You can call me Mr. Bellamy Beige Basher.
0: I saw your picture and you did have quite the colourful outfit on, my lad.
5: Absolutely.
0: You're looking good.
5: Okay.
0: All right. Now, John Boy, our first contestant from New South Wales, Cameron at Manly. Hello, Cameron.
6: Hi.
0: Okay. Now, Cameron, you going for the Blues tonight or you just don't care? You there?
5: You scared him away.
0: I think I did. Cameron. Hello.
6: Hello.
0: Hi, it's Kelly.
6: Hi, Kelly.
0: Hello. So are you going for the Blues tonight or do you just not care? I get the feeling you just don't care.
6: Yeah, I don't really care.
0: Okay, that's fair enough. All right, are you ready to represent New South Wales?
6: I am ready to represent New South Wales.
0: All right, now, you are, I'm a Queensland host normally. I thought we'd let New South Wales lead off with Smart Casual tonight. Are you ready?
6: Sure.
0: Okay, question one. Happy 72nd birthday to One Nation founder Pauline Hanson, who was born on this day in 1954 in the Brisbane suburb of Woolloongabba. In 2003, she was jailed and spent 11 weeks in jail before her conviction was well and truly overturned on appeal. What was she jailed for? Now, Cameron, do you need three clues or would you, or three options, or would you like to just have a crack?
6: Let's go with some clues.
0: All right. Was it A, tax fraud, B, electoral fraud, or C, shoplifting? Jailed for 11 weeks. Was she convicted of tax fraud, electoral fraud, or shoplifting? Keeping in mind that conviction was overturned only 11 weeks later.
6: Let's go with electoral fraud.
0: Electoral fraud, is that correct? Yes, it is. That's the correct noise for tonight's quiz. A bit of cold chisel. Indeed, it was electoral fraud. So 1-0 for New South Wales. Stay where you are, Cameron. We'll be back. John Boy from Munrubin. Hi.
5: Hi.
0: All right, John Boy, your first question for Queensland. Actor Christopher Lee was born on this day in 1922. He was famous for playing Dracula in several movies, but in the 2000s, he had roles in the Lord of the Rings trilogy and in a couple of Star Wars films. Name the characters he played.

0: in either of those film franchises? Either in Lord of the Rings or the Star Wars film, what character did he play in either of those films?
1: Do I get one clue?
0: He was a villain in both of them. And he played Count Dracula in the Dracula movies, obviously, and he was Count something else in the Star Wars movie. Or movies he was in. He was in two of them.
1: No.
0: You're not going to get it?
1: No, sorry.
0: Oh, John Boyd.
1: Make the team down.
0: No. 1-0. It's like New South Wales scoring first, isn't it?
1: I know.
0: Thank you for playing, John Boy.
1: Thank you. I'll keep listening.
0: There we go. John Boy at Munroobin tonight. So, Cameron, we're back to you. All right, you've seen off one contender tonight, New South Wales leading 1-0. You ready for your second question?
2: I am indeed.
0: All right. Which region produces 60% of the grapes in New South Wales and 25% of all Australian wine? Is it the Hunter Valley or the Riverina? What are you thinking? What's going through your mind there, Cameron?
2: So was it 60%, did you say?
0: 60% of the grapes in New South Wales, 25% of all Australian wine. Which region does it come from, the Hunter Valley or the Riverina? You've got a 50-50 chance here. I didn't think we should make you go through every wine region that might be in New South Wales. They'll be here all night.
2: Bit of a taste testing. Let's lock in the Hunter Valley.
0: The Hunter Valley, and why not? Because it's brilliant. But that's not right. It's actually the Riverina.
2: Oh no!
0: It is the Riverina, Cameron. You've put the first score on the board for New South Wales, but I'm afraid that's as far as you go tonight. Thank you.
2: Thank you.
0: There we go, Cameron at Manly. So we're back to New South Wales. We're back to Queensland. Oh, this is going to get tricky, isn't it? And Mark at Launton. Hi, Mark.
3: Hi, darling. How are you?
0: Very well indeed.
3: What do you mean tricky? This is Queensland. That's the most important thing you've got to think about tonight.
0: That's it. Represent. That's it.
3: That's it. Yeah.
0: Okay.
3: I knew the New South Wales questions, but I'm really scared about this one.
0: Okay. Oh, don't be. It's a 50-50 as well. I've tried to make them as close to each other as possible. So one state can't say that I was favouring another state. I'm trying to be a very good referee. Here we go. Which city has the bigger urban population, Newcastle or the Gold Coast?
3: The Gold Coast.
0: The Gold Coast. You're going with the Goldie? And I think you should.
4: Queenslander!
0: Indeed. It is the Gold Coast.
3: Excellent, excellent. Okay.
0: Population 740,000 to 750,000. Newcastle, 470,000 to 540,000 people.
3: Great question.
0: Thank you. Thank you. So we are 1-1 currently. Mark at Lawton, we now go to New South Wales. Felicity, hello.
5: Hello, Kelly.
0: Hello. Now, Felicity, I'm good to have you here on the quiz. Now, I know it's a bit different to the way Sydney does it, but thank you for playing along with our State of Origin quiz tonight.
5: Thanks for having us.
0: No problem. Okay, another Sydney question. Well, another New South Wales question. The bandy bandy is a species of what animal?
5: Oh, my goodness.
0: It's found around, it's actually, the name bandy bandy traces back to the indigenous dialect of Katang from the Taree region in New South Wales. So it's named after a New South Wales region. A bandy bandy.
5: My best guess would be a bandicoot because I know they are on North Head.
0: Okay, that's kind of your best guess. I'll give you a clue. Because we call the quiz Smart Casual because we keep it casual because there's a fridge magnet up for grabs. which,
5: oh, bless your heart,
0: which I feel for is kind of, you know, it's not Who Wants to Be a Millionaire. So we try to make it fun. I can give you a clue. This animal has no legs.

0: Oh. So I'm guessing some kind of snake.
1: Yes.
2: Okay, so it is indeed a snake. All right, you've got New South Wales to two, Felicity. There we go. Let's head back to Queensland. Mark at Launton.
3: Oh, my God.
2: Would you have known what a bandy bandy was?
3: Well,
1: Queenslander!
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2: All right, we've had to say goodbye to Mark at Launton. He inadvertently let out one of the magic words. He didn't mean to, and I understand that, Mark. It's all good. But, sorry about that. So we're going to throw in Matt at Brighton. Hi, Matt.
5: Hi, Kelly. How are you?
2: I'm very well indeed.
5: I wasn't expecting that.
2: No, neither was I. And look, neither was Mark, to be honest. It just kind of flew out. But,
5: It happens to everyone.
2: It does. It does. But that's what the dump button is for. Quite frankly.
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2: Okay, so we are getting into question three for Queensland. Are you ready?
5: Yep, let's do it.
2: Okay, we are 2-1 to New South Wales. True or false, the southern cassowary found in northern Queensland is most closely related to the kiwi in New Zealand. Is that true or is it false?
5: Have
2: to think about both birds, you know? What are the similarities other than size?
5: I'm really not sure. I'm going to have a guess and I just, God, hope I don't let the team down.
2: Go on.
5: True.
1: Queenslander!
2: It is true, indeed. The cassowary found in northern Queensland is most closely related to the kiwi in New Zealand.
5: Oh, who'd I'm relieved. I'm very relieved.
2: All right, Matt, we're heading back to New South Wales and Felicity, who's at Meadowbank. Felicity, are you a Bathurst fan? You've ever gone to Bathurst, watched the V8s go around?
0: I wouldn't say it's in my blood, but yes, I can hold a conversation.
2: All right, excellent, because we are, I'm heading down there for Bathurst this October. It's going to be great. I married a rev head and this is my punishment for
0: team
2: marrying.
0: Team Holden or Team Ford?
2: His team, he used to be just Team Lounsey wherever he went. And now I'm actually not too sure. He starts talking about it, Felicity, and all I hear is, you know, like South Park where the Canadians talk. You can't understand a word of it. It's pretty much what I'm hearing. All right, question four. The Mount Panorama Circuit hosts the Bathurst 1000 every year. What part of the circuit is the fastest with cars reaching speeds of almost 300 kilometres per hour?
0: Oh, goodness. Now, this is something I do not know.
2: It's one of the straight pieces of the course. That's a big clue.
0: Okay. I can only guess the Bathurst Strait because that's
2: all you can. That's fine, yeah. Felicity. It's not right though, but you have represented your state beautifully. It's the Conrod Strait.
0: Conrod Strait. Thank you.
2: Thank you.
0: Always learn with trivia, which is what I love.
2: That's it. Thank you so much, the lovely Felicity at Meadowbank. Now, let's see. We're going back to Queensland. We are 2-2 and we're currently on question four for Queensland. Matt at Brighton, hello.
5: Hello again.
2: Matt, let's see. This will put Queensland in the lead. This is another supercars question. Which one of these three V8 drivers did not win a race at the Townsville 500 supercars last year? Was it A, Will Brown, B, Brock Feeney, or C, Brody Kostecki? Brown, Feeney, or Kostecki? Which of them did not win a race in Townsville last year?
5: Oh, again, I've got no idea. And

0: Can I just apologise in advance if I let Queensland down by getting this wrong?
1: Okay.
0: I'm going to go the first one.
1: You're going with Matt Brown?
0: Yep.
1: Oh, sorry, with Will Brown.
2: Queenslander! Yep.
1: Yeah, that's right. It was Will Brown. Brock Feeney won race 22 and Brody Kostecki race 21.
0: There you have it.
1: Yes, there we go. That was, you pulled that one out, didn't you? You did well.
0: I surprised myself there. Yeah.
1: There's Matt at Brighton still representing Queensland beautifully. Queensland now 3-2 against New South Wales Smart Casual. The quiz tonight, mate against mate, state against state. And we are heading to Canberra, which technically is the ACT, but we'll take it as our southern cousins, Rowan and Ellen. Hello. How's it going?
3: Good.
1: Excellent. Ellen, do you love a bit of a quiz, sweetie?
3: Mm-hmm.
1: All right. Which one of your parents do you have with you, Dad?
3: Dad.
1: All right. Dad's there to help you out. Here we go. Is Dad a tennis fan?
3: No.
1: Okay, we're in a bit of trouble then. But here we go. Ellen, also born on this day, is Australian tennis player Pat Cash. He's turning 61. Dad probably remembers him because he used to wear a black and white headband around his head all the time. Just ask Dad, how many Grand Slam titles did Pat Cash win? How many Grand Slam singles titles did Pat Cash win?
4: Oh, he won Wimbledon.
1: He did. Can you remember him winning anything else?
4: I'm just going to say no. That's the only one I can remember.
1: And you know what? You would be right. All righty. So we're at three all tonight. Pat Cash, yep, only won Wimbledon. He defeated. That's not a bad effort, though. I don't mean to put Pat down there. That's a great effort. Defeated Ivan Lendl in straight sets in 87. So there we go. Rowan, we'll be back to you in a moment. We go back to Queensland now. Matt in Brighton, who's been representing beautifully. Matt, we're up to question five. It's also happy birthday today, Matt, to Split Enz Crowded House singer-songwriter Neil Finn. Which famous band did he join temporarily as a vocalist and guitarist in 2018?
0: Oh, I actually really don't know. This time I really don't know.
1: You really don't know.
0: Yeah.
1: What can I tell you? I can't tell you too much without really giving it away. I'm trying to think of a good clue. One of the singer's birthdays was yesterday. So if you're listening yesterday, you might have heard me mention her. So she was in this band, the person whose birthday it was yesterday. That may not help at all. It was a quiz question last night.
0: I know. I was listening last night. I'm trying to rack my brain.
1: Oh. One of the best female singers that's ever lived, singer-songwriter. And played in a band that was awesomely famous, and their album, one of their albums is still one of the best, in my humble opinion, the best albums ever recorded, and recorded because they were all fighting with each other, which is sometimes how creativity works.
0: Oh, no.
1: Not there, really, is it, Matt?
0: I'm really going to kick myself, but I'm so sorry. I've got no idea.
1: That's okay. Matt, it was Fleetwood Mac.
0: Oh, of course.
1: Yeah, he joined Fleetwood Mac.
0: Anyway, can I just say very quickly one thing?
1: Yeah, sure.
0: With State of Origin tonight, may the best team win that is Queensland.
1: That's it. I'm sitting here in a Maroons jersey trying to be very, very balanced, very unbiased. Thank you, Matt. There's Matt at Brighton. Let's head back to Canberra with Rowan and Ellen. Hey, Ellen.
3: Hi.
1: Hello. All right. Let me see if I can get a question that you might be able to answer for me. The ABC has a program that features dogs, but they're really cute. And the first dog is called Bluey. What is Bluey's mum called?
3: Chili.
1: Chili? Gee, you came back with that one quickly. Too easy. It is indeed chilly. Well done. Ellen's on fire tonight. Thank you, Ellen. Stay where you are. Ellen representing New South Wales beautifully. Let's go to Sheila at Ipswich. Hi, Sheila.
2: Oh, hello.
1: Okay, it's your turn to represent for Queensland. It's currently 4-3 representing New South Wales beautifully. Let's go to Sheila at Ipswich. Hi, Sheila.
2: Oh, hello.
1: Okay, it's your turn to represent for Queensland. It's currently 4-3 to New South Wales at the sixth question. Okay, which trip is further?

0: Canberra or Brisbane to Canberra? Which trip is longer?
1: Brisbane to Canberra.
0: Brisbane to Canberra is correct. Queenslander! Well done, Sheila. You having a good night?
1: Yeah.
0: Excellent.
1: Very laid back.
0: Yeah. Well, it's 4-4 in the quiz so far. We've got to question 6. I'm going to head back now to Rowan and Ellen in Canberra. Ellen.
2: Hi.
0: Hello. Okay, this might be one for Dad to help you out with. You ready? The cross-border towns of Albury-Wodonga, separated by the Murray River, are located on which highway? Has Dad ever travelled that highway?
3: The Hume Highway.
0: The Hume Highway. You say it like you think you're 99% on it. And you should be. There we go. You wouldn't have known that one, would you, sweetie? But Dad did.
3: Yep, driven that many times.
0: He's helping you out beautifully. All right, there we go. That's Rowan and Ellen. When we come back, I will head back to Sheila at Ipswich and see if we can get us to 5-5 for the quiz.
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0: This is Smart Casual, and I've realised I've just pressed something I shouldn't have pressed then, so I'm not sure if you just got 15 seconds of silence. Bit of muscle memory, apologies. All righty, let's go to Sheila at Ipswich. Hi, Sheila.
1: Hi.
0: Did you just get 15 seconds of silence then, or did you get something?
1: No, I'm listening.
0: Oh, no, I just, it's all right, don't worry about it. Here we go. Question 7. Which 2026 movie starred Queensland actors Margot Robbie and Jacob Elordi?
1: Oh, my goodness, I have no idea whatsoever.
0: It was a famous classic book, and they only did half of the book. It was also a song by Kate Bush.
1: I love that song. When you have to dress up in red.
0: Yes, that's the one.
1: Okay.
0: Sing the chorus and you'll get it. Heathcliff. I can't give you any more.
1: I'm almost ready to drop off to sleep. And the only reason I rang in was about the snake. Because my grandson loves snakes.
0: Ah, the bandy bandy?
1: Yes.
0: Oh, well, that's okay. You almost know this answer, don't you?
1: I do, yes. I think it was Wuthering Heights.
0: Wuthering Heights. Queenslander! Well done. It was indeed Wuthering Heights. Okay, no going to sleep yet, Sheila. Okay, there's Sheila in Ipswich. We are at 5-5 for the quiz tonight. Rowan and Ellen in the ACT. Hi, Ellen.
8: Hello.
0: Okay, Ellen, what is the name of the pirate in Peter Pan?
8: Captain Hook.
0: Captain Hook. It certainly is. You're doing very well, Ellen. Captain Hook. He's a bit of a meanie with a hook for a hand because the crocodile bit it off. All righty, we'll come back to Ellen and Rowan. So we are at 6-5 currently in the State of Origin quiz for Smart Casual. Back to Sheila at Ipswich, who's fighting sleep to get through the quiz tonight, doing an awesome job of it as well. Here we go. Question, what are we up to? Goodness gracious. Question 8? Yes? Yeah, I think we are. Question 8. Okay. Queensland author Trent Dalton had his debut novel turned into a play and then a Netflix series. What was the name of the book?
1: Oh, my goodness. I know the suburb in which he set the play.
0: Darra.
1: Because it was the place where I used to work.
0: Yep.
1: And I have read the book, but I cannot remember the name of it. But it was a wonderful book. Very interesting.
0: It was. What was it called?

0: goodness.
1: Three words.
0: Yes, I know. Three words, yes.
1: Do you know what they are, Sheila?
0: No.
1: Oh, you've done brilliantly for Queensland, though. You got us to 5 points. Thank you, Sheila.
0: Okay, thank you. Good night.
1: Good night, the lovely Sheila at Ipswich. All right, so that was question eight. So currently we have New South Wales on six and Queensland on five, or is it seven? Do you know how many questions you've got right? You're six, aren't you? We're at 6-5, I do believe. Okay. Well, you're still winning, and I know that much, that you are winning. Okie doke. Let's go to question nine. Rowan and Ellen from Canberra. And Ellen is doing an absolutely amazing job. Well done. Ellen, do you know what ancient city was buried by a volcano in Italy?
2: Bombay.
3: Pompeii.
1: You know what? I'm going to take Bombay. I think she she was there. It was enough for me. Bombay, Pompeii. She was in the vicinity, I reckon. How old's Ellen?
2: I'm nine.
1: Not for a nine-year-old. I'm taking that. I think you've done brilliantly. Well done, Ellen. It was Pompeii.
3: I saw that last year at the museum.
1: Oh, really? Yeah. Okay.
2: I did not really know. I don't
3: know. The one where the volcano erupted.
2: Oh, I hated that.
1: It's just a whole lot of dust, dead people.
2: It scared me.
1: It would be pretty scary. There's Rowan and Ellen in Canberra playing very well tonight for New South Wales, who are winning so far in the smart casual state of origin. But we're heading to Tara, the truckie. Hey, Tara.
4: G'day, Kel. How are you, mate?
1: I'm doing very well tonight, but Queensland not doing so well in the quiz. We're up to question nine. We have five correct currently. So, question nine. The Brisbane band Powderfinger was formed in 1989. I'm going to play you a bit of a song. You've got to name the song for me. Here we go. All right, Powderfinger.
4: Oh, I wouldn't have a clue, mate.
1: Don't know that one? Oh, no.
4: I knew Boy Swallows Universe. But...
1: That's it. Boy Swallows Universe was the answer to the previous question, which I didn't give.
4: Yeah.
1: that one, unfortunately, was Sunsets.
4: Oh, okay. Yeah, no, I was never much of a Powderfinger fan.
1: Oh, no worries. But Tara, you have fun and throw out a request for songs you love later on.
4: Will do.
1: There we go, Tara the truckie. So we're back to Ellen and Rowan tonight. Okie doke. Question. Okay, Rowan, I'm going to throw one out to you tonight. Are you ready?
3: I'm ready.
1: All right. New South Wales 7 to Queensland 5. And we're on question, what are we on, question 8? No, question 10. What are we on? 10. The band Mental as Anything formed in Sydney in 1976. I want you to name this song of theirs. Which Mental as Anything song is that?
3: It's Before My Time, Mental as Anything. Can I hear it again?
1: Yep, you certainly can. I love it. It's Before My Time. I only went, bah, bah. No, it's not. Here we go. Anna's a divide. She is a handy with a spear. Which Mental as Anything?
3: I think this is where our run comes to an end and we'll head off. Take a seat on the bench.
1: No worries, but you've been brilliant. You're definitely up for man and woman of the match.
3: Thanks.
1: Thank you.
2: There's... I want to go to bed.
1: Oh, what was that, sweetie?
3: Well, I'm going to watch the football, so suit yourself. Hurry up then. Good night.
1: Good night. There we go. Story time before footy time, that's fair. That was Berserk Warriors. The Mental as Anything song. Okay, we have two questions.

0: to go. I've lost a question for Queensland in here somewhere, and I'm not quite sure how I did that. Anyway, I think there are three questions each, actually. So we're going to go to Jerry at Emu Plains. Jerry, hello. Whoops, Jerry, hi. I've got you on the wrong line. Hello.
1: Oh, okay. Yeah. No, I'm here.
0: Okay, now we need a Queensland. We need some Queenslanders to call in 1300 222 612, because Jerry's playing for New South Wales tonight. Jerry, true or false, the Sydney suburb of Manly was so named by Captain Arthur Phillip for the Aboriginal Australians.
1: Manly men on the heads as he come in.
0: Oh, my gosh, that is absolutely brilliant. It certainly is correct. Okay, I don't think Queensland can win from here. I think we've run out of time and questions, but I'm going to give you the next question. You ready? Question 12.
1: Okay.
0: There are 8 remaining islands in Sydney Harbour. Name the biggest one.
1: I'm here with my son, Leah. Do you know any islands? I know one.
2: Kookaburra or one of the...
1: Cockatoo. Do you know any other ones?
2: No.
1: Okay.
0: You're going to get
1: one. So we're going Cockatoo.
0: Cockatoo happens to be correct. Well done. You have won tonight's quiz for New South Wales. There's no way that Queensland can catch up to you. So
1: hopefully we win something else tonight.
0: Well, yeah, sure.
1: Maybe that's... your listeners might disagree.
0: That's it. But, well, there are 3 games, so anything can happen. But because you've won, Jerry, we're going to send you out a limited edition smart casual fridge magnet. You'll be the only person in New South Wales to have one. So hang on the line and we'll see how we go. Thank you.
1: Thank you very much.
0: There's Jerry at Emu Plains. Now, look, Kath from Kingaroy is on the line. Hi. Whoops, wait a minute. Helps if I do that. Hi, Kath.
3: Hi, Kel.
0: All right, let's do the rest of the Queensland questions just for a bit of fun.
3: Okay.
0: You ready?
3: Yeah.
0: Okay. Queensland's coat of arms has the motto Our Dux at Fidelis on it, which I've probably said very badly, but I don't think either you or I speaks Latin, so it's fine. What does it mean? And I'm going to give you 3 options. Are you ready?
3: Yes.
0: Does the Queensland coat of arms motto mean free from tyranny, the North remembers, or bold but faithful?
3: I'm going to go A, the first one.
0: Free from tyranny?
3: Yes.
0: I reckon you probably want to go for C, because that's good option.
3: All right,
0: let's do that. New South Wales has already won, so it doesn't matter what we do from here.
3: Yes, of course the Blues won.
0: Yeah, well, that's what I forgot. You were a Blues supporter. Oh, God.
3: That's right.
0: All right, so yes, it means bold but faithful.
3: Oh, okay.
0: Indeed. The Sydney one, wait a minute, I did look up the Sydney motto, or not the Sydney, the New South Wales coat of arms, means newly risen, how brightly you shine.
3: No. Oh.
0: It's a bit of a mouthful, isn't it?
3: It is, yes.
0: Yeah, but there we go. Okay, question 11 for the Queensland team. The State Library of Queensland was the first in Australia to use which classification system to catalogue their books? Between you, me and the gatepost, it's the only system I know.
3: The Dewey.
0: The Dewey is absolutely correct.
4: Queenslander!
0: All right.
3: Kel,
0: yes.
3: Can I just quickly ask?
0: Sure.
3: That Queenslander, is that Brad?
0: No, I don't think that's Brad. I'm not sure who it is. It isn't Billy Moore either.
3: No, I knew it wasn't Billy Moore, but I thought that sounds like Bradley.
0: I know. You know, I was just for all the New South Wales listeners, I was going to make the last question for New South Wales. What did Billy Moore yell down the race to make them yell Queenslander? And I thought, oh, that's just mean. All right. Let's go to our last question for Queensland. Even though we lost tonight in this particular trivia quiz, smart casual state of origin. Brisbane is named after Sir Thomas Brisbane, who built Australia's first what? Was it a hospital, an observatory, or the military barracks?

0: What did Sir Thomas Brisbane build first in Australia?
1: I'm going to say observatory.
0: An observatory would be absolutely correct. Yes. You know, you brought us back from the brink, but unfortunately not enough to give Queensland the win tonight. But lovely, Kat, thank you. Do you already have a fridge magnet or should we be sending you one out too?
1: No, I want a fridge magnet, please. I don't have one of the latest fridge magnets.
0: All right.
1: But not the latest one.
0: Excellent, Kath. I will put you on hold and Lauren will get your deets. The lovely Kath from Kingaroy. Thank you to everyone who played the quiz tonight. I hope you had a bit of fun. Got a bit messy. My apologies for that. But after 8 o'clock, we're going to be talking international politics with a bloke that comes in on a Wednesday night to have a chat with me, Paul Osborne. And tonight we're going to be turning our sights to the Pope, who after having a bit of a stoush with Donald Trump, which didn't seem to worry the Pope too much, he's now having a shot at AI. Not so much the machine itself or the system itself, but how humans use it. So we'll talk about that. And also the price of a beer in the UK, which has now hit about £10, which is around about $18.80 Australian. Apparently they're not happy.
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0: Let's get you a bit of orchestral manoeuvres in the dark. If You Leave on ABC Radio around Queensland and New South Wales, you're with Kelly Higgins Divine. It's 9 minutes to 8.

Geez, if you leave on ABC Radio, you're with Kelly Higgins Divine tonight. And tonight's banger or clanger, this is where I throw out a song and you have to tell me if it lives to play another day or whether we get rid of it totally on the evening show. It's a bit of Boney M, Daddy Cool.

0: All right, what's your vote tonight? If you love that song, you want to hear it. 0467 922 612. B for banger is what you're texting me. If, however, you loathe that song, prefer never to hear it again, then you text C or clanger to 0467 922 612. Well, many people dream of combining a career with global travel. Mark Boyle and Fleur Rosie Boyle have done just that, but they aren't flying high execs or flight attendants. They're school teachers who've travelled the US, the Middle East, the UK and island destinations. Now their most recent posting has led them to Broken Hill. Here's Christina Rosengren with more.
1: Classrooms can be very structured places, filled with lesson plans, marking and strict time constraints. But decades ago, two newly married teachers made a pact to make the world their classroom. Every 10 years, Kiwi couple Mark Boyle and Fleur Rosie Boyle pack up and teach somewhere new around the globe.
2: We've managed to fit that into our lifestyle in bringing up two children who have been international students as well with us. It's a chance for us to A, work in a different curriculum, B, meet wonderful people, form great relationships, and also get to travel around the world.
1: The pair met at university. Mark was a rugby player forced into early retirement through injury, and he found himself in a dance studio with Fleur.
2: I was roped into this amazing dance performance at the University of Waikato, where my job was to lift these beautiful dancers in the air. Fleur was in a different group, and she wondered why this rugby player had converted from rugby shorts to leotards. And she was fascinated by that, and she introduced herself to me, and the rest is history.
1: Mark went on to propose in the same studio where they met, and soon after, the newly engaged pair accepted their first overseas posting in Colorado, USA, where Fleur's mother, also a travelling teacher, was based at the time.
3: There's a young child. She took us all around the world, my sisters and I. So it was in my blood to sort of go and join her in Colorado.
1: The couple soon got their heads around the difference.
3: In each different curriculum you see around the world, they put different emphasis on certain subjects. In America, it was pretty prescriptive, wasn't it?
2: We found the same when we went to England. We were teaching there in Bristol. It would be, say, week three, and everyone in Bristol would be doing the same lesson week three. As far as we were concerned, it was great. We knew what we were teaching. We'd go away, fly to Paris for the weekend or go to Europe and come back on Sunday evening and pick up the book and teach the curriculum on Monday.
1: But the lifestyle isn't always just hopping to Paris for fresh croissants.
3: It sounds amazing travelling all over the world, but uplifting your life, especially when we had young children and learning new curriculums, meeting people, it's challenging. We sort of both get that. We know how to support each other.
1: Now their latest overseas adventure has led them to the remote outback city of Broken Hill.
2: Oh, look, we've had it all. It's been heat waves, dust storms, rainstorms and humidity.
3: So that was the first day we arrived. I think it was 49, and then it went into the 50s. So yes, a lot of sweating.
1: Although the weather was a shock, a pleasant surprise was the community that embraced the two new teachers in town.
3: When we turned up on the 49 degree day, we didn't have a thing. All we had were our bags. And we walked into this house and we had nothing. No toilet paper, nothing, you name it. We were like gifted so much stuff just to get started. Really impressed with the people here. They're very transparent, very authentic is the word.
1: And it's not all work.
3: I have never seen so many pubs in one place in Broken Hill. So socially, we are having a great time going to the different clubs and meeting a whole lot of different people.
0: And that piece came from the Story Stream on the ABC.

0: And of course, we doubly love it, Lions supporters, because that's Kai's goal song at the Gabba. But don't let that sway you with your vote. If you love that song and you want to keep hearing it, or you want Queensland listeners to keep hearing it, then you text B for Banger to 0467 922612. If, however, you loathe that song and you're happy never to hear it again, then on Queensland Evenings, we say, fine, we'll go with that decision if you make that decision. And all you have to do is text Steve Klanger to 0467 922612, and we put it in the I Will Never Play That Again pile. So get your votes in for tonight's Banger or Klanger. Now, across Queensland, we have a severe thunderstorm warning for damaging winds, heavy rainfall for those in parts of the Central Highlands and Coalfields, Maranoa and Warrego, and Central West forecast districts. So what they're telling us is that there are severe thunderstorms likely to produce those damaging winds, heavy rainfall, could be some flash flooding in it over the next several hours. If you're around the Carnarvon National Park, Springshaw, Bogentungan, I feel like I've said that badly, and Manchuan Downs areas, then you could be copping quite a bit of weather. The severe thunderstorms that were happening in the Darling Downs, Granite Belt District, and the warning for that area is cancelled. So please take care in those areas where there is a bit of rain coming your way. In a moment, we will be talking AI and the Pope.
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0: Not talking Trump this week, so I can play Land of Hope and Glory. Let's turn our attention to international affairs with my expert in the area, Paul Osborne, journalist, BBC commentator, podcast producer. You can find his work at paulosborne.net. Paul, good evening.
1: Hello, how are you?
0: Very well. Now, look, the Pope, he took on Trump, didn't bat an eyelid.
1: Yeah.
0: And now he's taken on AI, and I would put a warning out. Be nice to the machines, Leo, because they're making lists.
1: Well, yeah. I mean, you know, most of us are quite terrified of AI, and for reasons we'll get into in a moment, there's probably quite good reason to be. But having taken on Donald Trump a few weeks ago, the Pope has now decided to go after the tech bros, specifically with regard to AI. He published this week his first papal encyclical, which are these sort of open letters to the, 1.4 billion Catholics in the world. This one's more than 40,000 words long.
0: Crikey, that's a novel.
1: Its title in Latin is Magnifica Humanitas, or Magnificent Humanity. And it specifically is a warning about AI. It's about not allowing AI to overwhelm humanity. And in it, the Pope talks about it being, a very valuable tool, but we need to remember that it's not human. We've had people theorize that AI could, in theory, experience human emotion in the past. And what the Pope is saying was, it might be able to do something that looks like a human emotion, in the same way that it might be able to talk to you in the way that a human might appear to talk to you, but it's actually a machine emulating a human. You might think, why is the Pope getting into this?
0: Yes.
1: Hasn't he got other things to be getting on with?
0: Possibly.
1: It is interesting that his first choice for his first major statement since becoming Pope for Leo is to talk about AI, to talk about the need for it to be disarmed, was the word that he used, saying that if it isn't brought under some sort of control, it's going to accelerate wars, it's going to take away millions of jobs from people, and runs the risk potentially of actually dominating humanity instead of serving it. He was also really critical of what he called new forms of slavery tied to the digital economy. And he used the example of, people working for pennies to mine rare earth minerals needed to power the computers, that power the chips, that power the servers, that power AI. And he was talking about that, but he was also talking about digital economy jobs, people in data centers. And you could expand that also to people in these really insecure gig economy jobs where their entire work life is driven by an algorithm that decides where to send them, what they have to do, and how much to pay them. And the core message, as it were, of what the Pope said basically was, we need to slow down. We need to elevate the role of humanity and remember that machines are supposed to be subservient to humans. Interestingly, some senior people from Anthropic, one of the big AI firms, were at the launch of this encyclical. Specifically interesting because Anthropic is the company that fell out with the US government a few months ago. Anthropic is the company behind Claude. That's their AI chatbot. And they had a lot of US government contracts. And the US government wanted two things that Anthropic said they couldn't do. One was they wanted to create autonomous weapons that would be able to use Anthropic's AI technology to determine what to target and then to launch a strike with no human intervention. And the second was to use those AI skills to spy on American citizens, to gather intelligence on American citizens. And Anthropic said no to both of those, at which point they fell out with Pete Hegseth, who banned them from lots of US contracts. But the other thing that Anthropic's been doing, which has caused some concern, is it's the company behind Mythos. Now, Mythos was this new large language model, LLM, which it had developed, but which it then said was so powerful, was so good, that it couldn't be released to the public. Specifically, it was so good at spotting security flaws in software. It was being exposed to software that was written 20, 30 years ago that no one had been able to hack, and within 2 minutes, it was finding holes in it, and it could get in. And the company basically said, look, in the wrong hands, this could be absolutely catastrophic. And you think about the amounts of our personal information that is stored on computer systems somewhere. Now imagine that on a global scale, and imagine this software in the hands of people who want to obtain that for nefarious purposes. What could happen? So they didn't release it. What they did instead was they opened it up to governments, to banks, to other tech companies too, to analyze it and to try and effectively sort of prepare themselves for the day when this might be released. The two things worth pointing out are, firstly, any AI system that can be used to carry out a devastating attack could also be deployed to defend against it.
0: Mm.
1: It's just in what you tell it to do. It's in the intent of the person. But the second, of course, is this could all just be hype. This could all just be a company saying, well, we've made an AI agent who's so good, we can't even release him. He's like this kind of computer Superman with his arms crossed, staring you down.
0: Mythos is mythic.
1: Yes. Well, you know, it's a very appropriate name. So, yeah, look, the Pope's waded into AI. But then at the same time, there is a slightly off to that side, off to the side of that debate is what to do about the use of things like social media, smartphones, particularly with regard to children. Of course, every country is watching very closely to see what happens here.
0: Yes.
1: After we introduced our social media ban back in December. Indeed, there is a minister from the British government is over here right now gathering information about that. Not, you know, what's worked, but also what hasn't, in terms of kids holding up photos from magazines to pass age verification checks, or, as I read in one article this week, drawing a moustache on with an eyeliner pencil.
0: Mm. And all of a sudden you're 10 years older. Yes.
1: but this week, actually, in the UK, this three-month consultation ended on the proposed restrictions on particularly access to social media for children. Now, the government, in particular Keir Starmer, the Prime Minister, have been quite reluctant to talk about following Australia and actually banning kids.
0: Why so? Why not? I mean, it seems to be a big issue. I don't know if this experiment's going to work with banning kids, because they seem to be better at us than getting around bans.
1: They tend to be faster on the computers.
0: Yeah, they know more than we do, and then they tell each other, and we're 10 steps behind. But I also understand that kids were getting access to things that you wouldn't want them to see and wouldn't want them to experience, and a lot of bullying was going on. Like, it was not a good situation. So here you are caught between the rock and the hard place. But I don't understand why Keir Starmer wouldn't want to at least try something. Maybe not what Australia is doing necessarily, but why back away from that conversation?
1: That might be what happens. I mean, the feeling at the time, and indeed we talked about Keir Starmer's leadership in the last couple of weeks, about how he's very likely to actually have left Downing Street in the next sort of 2 months or so. One of the people who wants his job, Wes Streeting, who was the health secretary until he resigned 2 weeks ago, has this week said that he supports a ban on under 16s and has also criticised Keir Starmer and said he has been very reluctant to get into talking about a ban. He has had to be dragged to this position by others in the government, and that it was a fear of taking on, confronting these big tech firms because they think of the power these companies have. And also, one of the things to remember, you know, the Pope warning about AI. AI at the moment is propping up the world economy. The only thing that's keeping all the graphs pointing upwards at the moment, with the war in Iran and everything else, is the vast amounts of money that are being invested in AI. That's keeping the whole economy ticking over right now. And if that turns out to be a massive bubble that then bursts in spectacular fashion, like the first dot-com phase of 25 years ago, then we are in even more trouble than we are now. And so there's probably a nervousness about that.
0: Yeah. There is talk that that's exactly what's going to happen, though, isn't there? That it's that billions of dollars are going into something that actually is not going to return anything near what people think it's going to return.
1: It's like every other big tech innovation where, you know, they offer you a deal that seems too good to be true because it is too good to be true, and they're hoping eventually to figure out a way to turn a profit, whether that's Spotify or Uber or whatever.
0: And also, Paul, if everybody's replaced by AI, who's got the money to spend on the products that these people want us to spend money on?
1: Yeah.
0: Like, who's left other than, you know, I don't know who would be left. Maybe people you can't do without, nurses, doctors, you know, those kind of radio announcers.
1: Well,
0: obviously.
1: I think you'll find that there are some radio stations that have already successfully replaced
0: them. Shush now, Paul. Shush now.
1: There's a fabulous, just off topic, there's a fabulous joke in an episode of The Simpsons where two DJs get threatened with the sack. And yep. They say, you know, you say what we tell you to, or the DJ 2000 gets your show. And he flicks a switch and he goes, what about that local sports team? And you think, that's not that different.
0: Yeah.
1: That's actually quite a good AI version. Look, Keir Starmer is moving on this. And one of the reasons is we've had these studies in the UK from the Academy of Medical Royal Colleges, which are the most senior groupings of doctors, psychiatrists and others, who've talked about smartphone use and social media use in particular being as dangerous to the health, physical and mental, of this generation of young people as smoking has been to past generations. I said, you are now at the point where you need to do something about it. Doctors are saying that they are seeing what this report described as a wave of radicalized children. Mm. And they said the thing that's different is that 20 years ago, someone would be radicalized to a cause and then they would act violently in support of the cause. Now you're getting younger people who are just watching violence online, violent material online, and are then looking for a cause to hang the violence off the other way around. Doctors in the UK say that in this study said that at least once a week they see someone either whose physical harm or whose mental distress is directly linked to their use of smartphones, to their use of social media. So Keir Starmer has said he's going to do something. Yesterday he met the parents of a number of children who have died after horrendous experiences online. It could be a ban, but age verification is still a massive problem. Yeah. But it could also still be something smaller than that. It could be banning specific features from young people, banning things like live streaming, banning location sharing, telling companies to stop infinite scroll, which is the thing that it never ends. You see this on Instagram or Twitter or whatever.
0: Yes.
1: You get to the bottom and there's just more stuff appears and more stuff appears and more stuff appears. That's the kind of thing that they might restrict. There's an idea of a curfew, that if a kid has a phone, that it hits a curfew point, they're not allowed to use it. Though actually, if you're a parent and you set up a phone or an iPad or something for your kid, you can do that. I sat there for one night and learned how to set all these controls and how to restrict this, but you can still contact you and all of these things. So that tech is there if you want to learn how to use

0: contact you and all of these things. So that tech is there if you want to learn how to use it. But as the father of one child who took their own life after being bullied relentlessly on social media, was saying on an interview in the UK a few hours ago and said, you know, you cannot stand over your children's shoulders 24 hours a day watching every single thing they do on their phone. So you either need to teach people how to use this stuff responsibly or the state has to step in and stop it. And we don't sell children cigarettes and we don't allow them to buy alcohol because we say it's not good for them.
1: Yeah.
0: And yet at the moment, we're allowing them to access something that deep down we all know isn't good for any of us.
1: Yeah. Let's talk beer. I get knocked down, but I get up again. You're never gonna keep me down. I get knocked down, but I get up again. You're never gonna keep me down. It seemed like the most appropriate song that I could find.
0: I love that song so much.
1: To talk beer prices in London. How much are you paying for a pint in the old Dart?
0: Here's the thing.
1: Right, there's a thing.
0: Newspapers got terribly excited recently and said London has hit the £10 pint.
1: Right.
0: So that's a shade under $20.
1: That seems a lot.
0: For a pint of beer. And you think, what? That's outrageous. That's appalling. And then you read three paragraphs down. It's like, by London, they mean a bar attached to a very expensive hotel in Mayfair. The most expensive part of London.
1: Okay, so there's just one bar in an expensive area.
0: If you're going into the hotel bar at Claridge's or the Ritz.
1: Yes.
0: I'm surprised they even sell pints of beer, to be honest. But if you're going
1: in there. It's a bit lowbrow, isn't it?
0: And you're saying,
1: where's the wine?
0: I'll have a pint of Heineken or whatever. Other beers are available. I don't think you're price sensitive. I don't think that environment is one where you're thinking, well, I can get this for £3 at the Wetherspoons. You're not thinking that. You're in the hotel bar. But the fact is that beer prices have gone up and up and up. The average price of a pint across the UK has now hit £5. So around about $10. In London, it's very average to be charged £7. It's not abnormal for it to be above that. I was back in the UK about 6 months ago, and I think the most we paid was probably about £8, so nearly $16 or so for a pint of beer. Now, there are even examples in some pubs in London now of dynamic pricing.
1: What?
0: So, like when you buy a gig ticket, and if everyone wants a ticket, it doubles in price.
1: Yeah.
0: There are pubs that are charging more for beer later in the evening than earlier in the evening. Now, officially, they have said, but as the night goes on, we're in the West End of London, it's full of tourists, it's really busy, we need more security.
1: Uh-huh.
0: So the beer price goes up to reflect the fact that we have to have security on late in the evening. A cynic would say, if you've been in the pub since, say, 7 o'clock in the evening and you're still buying beer at 10 o'clock in the evening, you probably don't notice that the price has just gone up by 10 or 15%. You're probably too drunk to tell.
1: And that's probably why they're doing it.
0: Which may or may not be why it's doing it.
1: Make it up.
0: Now, look, these prices may not seem extreme to an Australian.
1: Because we're taxed heavily on our alcohol.
0: Because I'll be honest, it was one of my first big shots. I thought the place ran on beer.
1: Well, it does. It's just expensive.
0: And yet it's phenomenally expensive. And as I frequently say to friends of mine in the UK, what you pay for a pint of beer, I'm paying for about two-thirds of a pint.
1: Yeah. I was shocked when I went to Japan, for instance, and Asia generally, just because they don't have the same taxes on alcohol. Just how cheap it was.
0: But also, it really, in the UK, the other issue with the UK pubs is that pubs are closing at a really remarkable rate. At the moment, about two a week.
1: Is that because people aren't going out like they used to? My brother and sister-in-law lived in London, and they said part of the scene there was that you would go out at night, that you did go to the local pub and you met up with people, and that was part of socialising. Is that dying out, or is it people don't have money or just

0: You know, it is too expensive to do these things.
1: COVID seems to have had an impact in that the generation that would have started going to the pub around that time, you know, couldn't. And then the first thing you saw is when people did go back, they started queuing in single file for the bar, which is still a thing in some pubs in the UK, which is just infuriating and weird.
0: Yeah.
1: There's a reason why there's a bar. You're supposed to stand alongside it. Statistically, you know, younger people aren't drinking as much now. They simply aren't drinking as much alcohol as they were. But the pub owners would say that their tax burden's gone up and that's made it more expensive to run a pub. Like everything else, the price of the raw materials is going up. That's pushing up the prices. That means that fewer people are buying beer in pubs or drinks in pubs. One of the other reasons is it's much cheaper to buy alcohol to take home, particularly beer, in the UK than it is in Australia. Again, yeah. I will go to, and we're having people over, I'll go to get beer and I'll come back going, this would have been half the price in London to buy like,
0: yeah,
1: you know, 24 bottles of beer or something. This is, you could pick that up in a supermarket for a tenner. So that probably is another reason that when times are tough, people will buy the stuff in the supermarket and they'll drink it at home. But yeah, last year, more than 1,000 pubs shut down in the UK. At the moment, there's about, on average, two a week are closing down. And while in somewhere like the West End of London, there's always going to be people to go drinking.
0: Yeah.
1: Pubs are always going to make money. When you get into some of those smaller places, the smaller communities, those pubs are frequently the only hub in that community. The only place where people from out of their home gather and socialise is in that pub in a village or in a suburb. And if that pub then shuts down, then you also have those knock-on social effects of isolation and loneliness and all the things that have actually all spiked since 2020, spike even further. So the people who own the pubs are asking for relief on tax from the government. Some of them try to get themselves declared as, the phrase they use is assets of community value, which means that you say that this thing is so important to the community that it has to be preserved. And they've used it to save post offices in the past in the UK, little village post offices. And they'll put this order on it that basically says, no, you can't actually knock it down and turn it into a supermarket. That's an important asset for this community. And some pub owners have started saying that they should be counted as being just as important to the community. But yeah, at the moment, not only are you not so much worried about, I'm not really worried about the £10 pint drinker in a very expensive hotel, but that notion of going out to the pub, you know, that's an expensive night out now in a way that it never used to be in the UK. And it also explains why this massive pub chain they have in the UK called Wetherspoons, it is one of the, I mean, you know, God bless them, they're soulless, basically. Mm-hmm. They've got no music. They all look exactly the same. They're soulless. They're quiet. They're incredibly popular with students because the beer's cheap.
0: Yeah.
1: Because it's cheap. It's cheap to the point that you come back from the bar and go, I think they've forgotten to charge me for a couple of these, because they own hundreds of these things. They can buy in bulk. They can get massive discounts. And it's a volume business to them. They just want to get as many people through as possible, sell it as cheaply as possible, keep the place going. You know, the local down the road.
0: They can't do that.
1: Can't possibly compete with that.
0: Mm. Paul Osborne, always great to have a chat on a Wednesday night. Thank you so much. And you can find Paul online at Paul Osborne. It's osborne.net. Let's get to tonight's banger or clanger. You have made your decision. Now, if you decided to keep this song, that it's still a banger on ABC Radio Brisbane, ABC Radio Sydney, and ABC Radio around Queensland and New South Wales, then you'll hear the whole song and then the accordion of destiny will play a happy tune. However, if you've decided that Daddy Cool by Boney M should not be heard again on the evening's program, I'll drop a bomb on it. So here we go. What have you decided, banger or clanger? She's crazy like a fool.

yes, you well and truly decided that that one is a banger. 75% to 25% on the boat tonight. On the boat, on the vote even tonight. The Accordion of Destiny ringing out loud and proud that Daddy Cool by Boney M gets to live to be played another day.

It is time for What Do You Reckon? Now, for those of you listening around Sydney, New South Wales, this is a time of the night where we just kick back and have a bit of a chat with two excellent human beings.

0: that in the legal profession and editor of the UQ, Law Journal.
1: Which makes me completely unqualified to talk about what we're going to talk about tonight.
0: Which is show and tell. Or what are we talking about tonight? Kids and silent discos.
1: Oh, yeah.
0: Yeah, I think I need to get another printout because I think I printed before we saved. That's for my producer, nobody else. Okay, let's start tonight then. Oh, no, we normally applaud you both, don't we, when we announce you? There we go. Woo-hoo. That's enough. All right. Okay. Remember when you were a kid, Reckoners, and one of the biggest stresses in your life was the infamous show and tell? When you had to bring something awesome to school, and most often you didn't have one. So you'd look for something that was interesting. That's what some kids down in Cunnamulla in southwest Queensland did on Monday, and what they brought along to school has led to parts of the region being shut down. I think if I was a kid, I'd be pretty happy with that effort because the schools had to be shut down for a couple of days. So you can imagine that everyone loves these kids, every one of their peers anyway. All right, the children found vials of liquid mercury at the local tip on the weekend. Not what you expect to find at the Cunnamulla tip. They're suspected to have been illegally dumped. Shocker. And they took it to school. Like, they wouldn't really have known what they had there. Mm. So they took it to school, and scientific officers are now in the small town to test for the chemical. They've cordoned off the school, a BP service station, a hospital waiting room, several private residences, a refuge tip, and a council depot building. It's left some families leaving the town's evacuation centre or living in the town's evacuation centre until their homes are given the all clear. How's that?
1: Wow. So this is just the stuff in thermometers, right?
0: Like, yeah.
1: Olden days.
0: Mercury, but it can...
2: They don't use it.
0: It's poisonous.
2: Yeah.
0: Yeah. If you get it on your skin, I think it
2: can be
0: very,
2: porous,
0: very bad.
2: Yeah, it's porous, and also the fumes that come off it are no good as well.
0: Very bad for you.
2: But it used to be that mercury was something that was given as medicine for many hundreds of years for syphilis. So you would be given mercury treatment for syphilis, which apparently is slightly effective because it kills bacteria, but also kills you. So,
0: so not good.
2: Not the best idea. All but it took us 400 years, and deciding that maybe science is a good thing before we figured that out. Yeah.
0: Yeah. Yeah. That's it. Wasn't it? I'm trying to remember. Was it Hatters?
2: Yeah, Mad as Hatter. That's what it comes from as well.
0: Yeah, because it drives them crazy.
2: Mm-hmm. Yeah, because it can have psychiatric symptoms if you're exposed for too long as well.
0: Hmm.
2: Not advisable. And used to be given to babies as well as medicine. So,
0: do you remember the trauma of show and tell?
2: I do. Yeah, I don't remember. Like, I maybe have blocked it out because I don't remember. I think I took my stuffed animals in once, and one of my stuffed animals, because I loved it so very much, I had like some of its fur was coming, like it's you know, it had got a hole and its stuffing was coming out. Whoever made this, like, it was a little tiger. And they'd made the stuffing red.
0: Oh, red.
2: So it looked like it was like
0: bleeding.
2: I don't know what was going on there. And like another like misadventure, it was around a little couple of years later. I remember a craze that happened at my school in Cairns when I was growing up there is that they had scented glues. And all the kids were like, it was a thing. It's like, oh, mine's lemon scented as yours. There's all these kids sniffing glue. And it's doing? How did this get through? Like, whatever approval process things are supposed to get through to be, you know, in schools. So, yeah.
0: That's not right.
2: That's very not right. Yeah.
0: You'd eat it. Like, you've got to tell kids not to eat glue and then you make it smell like, yeah, I could eat that as well.
1: Is this the days of fags? Those little lollies that look like cigarettes?
2: Yeah.
1: You have your scented glue in your fags.
2: Which they've since, like, I think there was a transitionary period where they changed it to fads with a D.
0: Yes, they did.
2: As I think
0: they
2: still are. That was making it better, right?
0: So many things now, we do look back and go, oh, no. How did that get through to the keeper? What is going on? Were our parents not paying attention?
2: My parents were definitely not paying attention. No. I was a latchkey kid. It was great.
0: There were joys to being a latchkey kid, weren't there?
2: Oh, yeah. In the 80s. It was so much fun. Mm. Yeah, fantastic. Yeah.
0: So what would you get up to as a latchkey kid? Were you a latchkey kid, Rebecca? Sorry.
1: No, I was picked up from school every day. I feel like I was deprived.

0: now at this point.
1: You're a UQ law professor.
2: That's why.
0: Yeah. Just direct line.
1: I've just like, spent 25 years larking about in the creative industries being weird. So, you know, that's,
0: yeah, my stuffed toys didn't bleed either.
1: No, yeah. Yeah, your parents weren't hippies. But no, I used to go off and just have adventures with my friends. We'd like go through the cane fields and have BMXs and jump off bridges and almost die and, you know, play with snakes and all sorts of things.
0: All the good stuff.
1: Yeah, it's fun. I don't know how I made it through.
0: Yeah.
1: Most universes, I don't think I did.
0: Yeah, yeah, some of the parallel ones. Yeah. No.
1: Yeah, in the multiverse, Jesse didn't this make is it. Quite an anomaly that I'm sitting here talking to you. Oh,
0: yeah. I remember going home, you know, Mum would be at work, she'd ring and tell me to do stuff for tea and I'd do it 10 minutes before she got home. Anyhow, my sister and I used to put records on and sing and dance around the living room and my brother would tell us to shut up while he was trying to watch TV.
1: Mm-hmm.
0: So that was pretty much what we did after school. That was pretty much where we were.
3: Do you remember what you danced to?
0: Knowing my sister and I, it would have been a lot of ABBA. I think there was a lot of very daggy tunes that when they come up. Now, I'm thinking Lucky Stars. And you can thank your lucky star that we're not as smart, you know.
1: Yeah.
0: That, you're awesome. Both looking at me with a bit of a look of, like, no, I have
3: oh, we're
0: no
3: just
0: idea.
3: Hoping you start dancing.
0: But you'd have the microphone. I was a singer. Yeah. I was not a dancer. But yeah.
3: Can't imagine why your brother was getting annoyed.
0: Yeah. Well, you know, brothers, they just get annoyed as well. Mm-hmm. But I don't really remember show and tell, but I was always one of those kids that loved the limelight, so shockingly. Mm-hmm. So it wouldn't have bothered me. I know.
3: Oh, see,
0: such
3: I can
0: a shy little thing now.
3: I remember the stress, but I don't remember what I took.
0: Yeah.
3: But stressing about what I was going to take, this is the overthinking lawyer, right? Mm-hmm. Yeah. Stressing about that's what I remember, absolutely.
1: Well, it can be good, because you tell us the topics we're going to talk about, Kelly, before we come on, so that it can seem like we're smarter than we are. So I did a little bit of research on show and tell things. I was reading a Reddit thread of like some, where they asked teachers what were the worst things.
0: What were they?
1: There were some great ones. So one was some kid brought in his parents' peace pipe. This is in North America, obviously.
0: Oh, yeah, yep.
1: So Native American, but the parents weren't Native American. And oops. The pipe smelled a particular way. So that was fun. And, someone else brought in their grandfather's skull.
0: Their grandfather, who keeps
1: that?
0: Yeah,
1: so all of these kids were like aghast at this. This is my grandfather's skull. And they're all like, and then the teacher had to intervene to say, her grandfather's a doctor. This is a plastic skull. It's not actually her grandfather's skull. But yeah, it'd be a lot of joys of being
3: That's
1: a teacher,
3: great.
1: I'm sure.
0: Yeah. John Boy from Unrubin saying, wasn't mercury in ammunition in World One and World War Two? I don't know. That's a bit frightening if it was.
1: Well, I mean, yeah, I guess if you don't do the job with the bullet, then, you know. Oh, it's but a scratch, but
0: it's fine.
1: Yeah.
0: Let's see. From Reddit, the teacher across the hall from me had a student who brought what he thought was a lucky rabbit foot to show to the class and excitedly announced he'd had enough for everyone in the class. The rabbit foot was a tampon.
3: Oh.
0: Oops.
3: Oh, that's the best.
0: Imagine the teacher. I'll take that. Thank you so much. Indeed. All right. Moving on, reckoners, tonight, Rebecca and Annie and Walsh and Jesse Richardson joining me for What Do You Reckon? Silent discos. Have you ever been to a silent disco, Jesse? I can imagine you're there every weekend.
1: Yeah, nah. Not my vibe. I used to work at an agency called Joseph Mark, and one of the people that was associated with us was one of the founders of the No Lights, No Lycra.
0: Yeah.
1: Discos.
0: And oh, they're brilliant.
1: Like, they sound like a lot of fun.
0: Yeah. So it's a very dark room for those. No lights, so very darkened room and no lycra. So basically you're just dancing when
1: Which is a really nice sort of thing, right? Because a lot of the, you know, culture around dancing is all kind of like showing off and, you know, parading about and stuff. So actually being about the dancing and that sort of thing, I think is really kind of nice, you know.
0: You be daggy you.
3: Yeah. But you never went.
1: No, I never went. In the 90s, I went to mosh pits and raves. I would have happily gone to a No Lights, No Lycra thing. But I was thinking, like, actually I was talking to my girlfriend before, and we're talking about it's like this the idea of siloing off and being even more estranged from each other is really kind of weird as well, isn't it? You know what I mean? I like the no lights, no lycra thing. But in a silent disco, it's like, are we not disconnected enough on our technology to also be in a public space being disconnected through music as well? Like, it feels like this is like the terminus of our disconnection as a society, as we all just like are in a room together listening to different music, dancing by ourselves, and then society ends. I think that's how that works.
3: Wow, yeah. That got dark. Just no lights way.
0: Fast.
2: Have you been to one of these discos?
3: I haven't, but I narrowly missed out on one. So my group of high school friends, so all women in their 40s, they all went last weekend and had an absolute ball. I don't think that they got completely disconnected in their own
1: technological dystopia. No, well, they're together, right? So it's a...
3: Yeah, but they were probably listening to different channels.
1: Yeah.
3: But they loved it. I was skeptical because dancing, haven't done that in front of people for a while. What do you wear? How do you, like, you're not sharing it. But they're just like all ages... Everyone just going completely off everywhere. One thing I liked that, Jesse, you might like too, is being able to adjust your own volume.
1: Mm.
3: So you can kind of crank it right up if you want or go, it sounded good.
1: Yeah. I would need to do that because I have been around too many loud PAs when I was young, and so I want that much louder than everybody else so I can damage my hearing some more.
0: Why not?
3: Absolutely.
0: You get to the point where you need the hearing aid anyway.
1: Yeah.
0: So as well get a good one. Yeah, I find the idea of them interesting. I haven't been to one, but I kind of get what you're saying, Jesse. Like, are you there? Like, you may as well stay home and dance, you know, do a Billy Idol and dance in with myself, you know. Well, why bother going somewhere to dance with people if it's not an interactive thing to do?
1: It's like the novelty of it, right, I think, is part of it. It's
0: maybe,
1: the weirdness of it. But it sort of also is just an interesting reflection of, you know, how... like where we're at, you know, technologically and otherwise. It's like when you know, you're on the bus and you see everyone's on their phones simultaneously, and there's no even possibility of human contact anymore in a lot of public spaces. And it's so strange because ostensibly all this technology was meant to connect us and make us more, you know, communal.
3: Like, I'm gonna go the opposite side of this, and then maybe I am just a lawyer. Like, if my mates had all said, let's go clubbing,
0: we wouldn't have gone.
3: Like, no. That's I am like, I've been there, I've done that. I do not need, I just yuck. Mm-hmm. Also, teaching at a uni, I don't want to go anywhere that there's uni students around, like, because that's going to be uncomfortable. But a silent disco, it's so clear that people aren't there, a bit like the no lights, no lycra. They're not there to pash. They're not there like
0: you're
3: trying
0: not there
3: to pick up.
1: You're just there to dance and enjoy your music.
3: You're not going to feel awkward because you don't know the latest songs. You can just change the channel to something that you enjoy more and you're out with your friends. So
1: I think
3: we don't go out enough.
1: It's interesting that it's a social activity, right? Because if you're doing it actually by yourself, that's kind of strange. But I don't imagine that's the norm, right?
3: So I think it was getting... us, not me. I couldn't make it, but everyone else out together in a way that we probably wouldn't have done if it was a bit different.
1: Yeah.
0: We know that they have the blue light discos for the underages. Should there be the silver fox discos where if you're over 40, maybe 45, you can go to a disco where they're playing all the bangers from the 70s and 80s.
1: Yeah.
0: And you just get there, have a few champers with your girls or whoever and just dance the night away, my people.
1: We should democratise in the same way that we have Double J, right? So it's the same vibes.
0: Amy at Fitzgibbon says no silent discos are so much fun. They're amazing. Try it.
1: Yeah, she's probably right.
0: Yeah. And Wayne actually saying, I remember blue lights. See, they were a thing. I think we've now, all those people who went to blue light discos, we've now had, you know, most of them, we can leave the kids at home by themselves. Mm-hmm. They're of age. We can go out again.
1: Mm-hmm.
0: But we don't want to go out to a club because
3: it's
0: not that you're competing with them, but, you know, the girlies of today, oh my gosh. They're also glam in a way that we were not in the 80s and 90s. No.
1: I do find it odd. Like, I went out to dinner in the Valley a couple of years ago and, you know, I went in and it was normal. I work in the Valley, so, you know, I see what goes on. But just like we went into this restaurant and came out at like 10:30, and just the transformation that had happened, because, you know, obviously I'm in my 40s now.

0: and I don't go out that much, but just like the almost complete nudity that was all around me, and like just rollicking, just intoxication everywhere. It's like, oh, I'm in a zoo.
1: We definitely like, didn't do that in the 90s. Oh, no way.
2: No, none of that.
1: No.
2: Sure. We remember things very differently, don't we?
1: Yeah, we may have been sniffing glue and cigarette lollies in primary school, but it was scented. Yeah.
2: It was scented glue.
1: Yeah, like those little scratch and sniff stickers. Gee, they were good.
0: Oh, yeah.
2: They were, actually. Yeah. 612 ABC Brisbane, 702 ABC Sydney and ABC across Queensland and New South Wales with Kelly Higgins Devine. This is What Do You Reckon? We're a couple of my reckoners, Rebecca Ananian Welsh and Jesse Richardson. Just chew the fat about whatever is going on in their lives. Now, this is one of the last What Do You Reckons, the second last What Do You Reckons.
0: I'm going to miss you, Kelly.
2: Well, it's been fun.
0: It has been.
2: But one of the poor security guards, I think, here at the ABC in Brisbane decided that I was leaving. I think they must have got there. Yeah, one of my regular guests has come up and gone, here you're going. Gee, you've kept that quiet. And I was like, no, what have you, what have you been talking to? This is a new way for the ABC to get rid of you. Fire a rumour. Goodness. Oh, indeed. I'm trying to remember the last time I went to a disco. Like, or a club, because you don't know the last time you go is going to be the last time you go.
0: Yeah.
2: Put it that
0: way. It's like the last time you pick your kids up, right?
2: Yeah. You don't realise that, well, I'm going
1: to... You also have to, like, remember it. So for me to have gone to a club and to have not drunk so much that it was a stumble in and then go, yeah, what am I doing in a club? That must have been a long time ago.
2: Yeah, I'm thinking Cairns.
0: Really?
2: In the mid-90s.
0: That you went to a club?
2: Possibly. Yeah.
0: Oh, I might have seen you there, Kelly. That was a long time. Did you go to the Wolf
2: Shed? Maybe. No,
0: Fox
2: I was at
0: Firkin.
2: Tropos.
0: Tropos, yeah.
2: Yeah, I was at Tropos.
0: Yeah.
2: Because I was in commercial radio back then.
0: Right.
2: Yeah. And you got drink cards. The owners would give you a drink card.
0: For CA?
2: Yes.
0: Yeah.
2: I was. Yeah. And when they started Hot FM, I was their first night announcer.
0: Yeah, right.
2: On Hot FM.
0: Yeah.
2: So, so you could accept things that you certainly could not at the ABC.
0: Uh-huh.
2: And, so that was brilliant fun for the 2 years I was in Cairns.
1: That sounds very cool, like to be the night announcer on Hot FM and then go clubbing afterwards.
0: She
1: like,
0: was
1: yeah.
0: business
1: yeah.
0: up in Cairns.
2: Yeah, I was in Cairns. I had a lot of fun when I was in Cairns.
0: Do you know the Lonely Planet entry for the bullshit up in Cairns? Do you remember
2: what
0: the bullshit?
2: What does it say, yes?
0: It says, if you can't get laid here, stop trying.
2: Well, it'd just be a whole big building full of tourists, wouldn't it?
0: It was. There's a lot of backpackers who were up for it, yeah.
2: Oh, there's another text coming in saying, that's right, the 70s we had our Indian peace pipes. Oh, glory. I would have liked to have gone to one of the 70s discos that had the lit floors.
0: Ooh, oh, like yeah.
2: They'd all gone by the time we sort of got to the 80s.
1: That's got to come back.
0: The 80s were rubbish comparatively, weren't they? Like, you know, it's like it was just a bit too buttoned up and focus on, you know, Reaganomic money situation.
2: Yes.
0: Like the 70s were where it was at, yeah.
2: Yes, they were certainly an era when you look back. The 70s, because the outfits that people wore to the discos in the 70s were not the same as the clothing that was worn in the 80s. When you look back at the 80s, they were actually very conservative in terms of dress.
0: Yeah. It was a strange aberration, wasn't it, from like the freedom of the 60s and 70s and then the kind of anarchy and grunge of the 90s. There's just this little blip of like conservatism.
1: Shoulder pads.
0: Yeah, shoulder pads and
1: perms.
0: Like, yeah.
2: Yeah, exactly. But we all sort of had shirts that were buttoned up and there was the
1: power
2: the pants
1: kind
2: and,
1: of things, yeah.
2: Mm-hmm. Yeah, and the hats, we were all wearing hats.
0: Yeah.
2: Back then, you know, it was a very when you look back, you didn't think much of it at the time. It was just how you were. But then when you see it in terms of other generations, like, wow. We all dressed very conservatively back then.
1: I could not believe when the 90s came back, though. Like, even living through it, you're going, there's nothing to come back to about this. Like, band T-shirts and oversized jeans are, like, they're comfortable. But it's not a nostalgia. And now to see this massive 90s nostalgia is a bit nuts.
2: Yeah.
0: It is. But I welcome it because I think, like, tapered jeans in this way were just such a bad idea, and going out's clearly better, you know. The 70s and the 90s had it correct in that way, I think.
2: You need the big old pants of, you know, can't touch this and
1: great.
0: Well, that's
1: falling down, but they were like, yes.
0: Yeah, it was a melting pot, right? But the happy pants, MC Hammy. But yeah, I guess it's really, you can't just, the early 90s were actually the worst, right? That was the zenith of bad fashion.
2: Yes.
0: It's like the 80s kind of just reached their absolute, it's more of an idea than a zenith, I guess.
2: Yeah.
0: At about 91, 92.
2: Is that because everybody was, they got mad? As in not crazy mad, but they were all angry. Punk seemed to come in, and emo music, and
0: that came in slightly after. It was like, that was more the hair metal sort of stuff, you know, and it was just kind of like, that was, I think that's where the 80s peaked. And then as soon as, like, you know, Nirvana and, you know, Chili Peppers and all of that sort of came in, it sort of like changed the cultural, you know, thing.
1: I'm probably trying to figure out when... What's the part of the 90s? Was it around that time that you had the bodysuits and the leggings that had the things around your feet, whatever you call those? No, yeah, I'm getting blank stares.
0: I know what you mean.
1: Yeah, they were horrible.
0: Yeah.
1: And it was all like how to make clothes really inconvenient.
0: Yeah.
1: And those hats, the hatless brim.
2: Yes.
1: Kylie Minogue had one. She did one.
2: Yeah, with the hair popping out the top.
1: Yeah,
2: that would have been 87, 80, so the late 80s.
0: That period, 88 to 92, was when that kind of like neon, you know.
1: Yeah, watch out, it's going to come back. As soon as you say something could never come back,
0: no, it totally could. Yeah, totally could. Yeah.
2: Karen reckons the club at the Combsley Hotel, which is in Brisbane, had a little floor in the early 80s. My dad took us there before opening hours as kids. That would be awesome to be running around on that floor as a kid.
1: Yes.
2: And Jennifer says Caesar's Palace in Cairns had a lit dance floor. Imagine a place called Caesar's Palace in Cairns. It's just, no. Great. Although it would have had the tropical flavour, you know.
0: It would have
2: had the palm trees.
0: Everything does, yeah.
2: If nothing else, that's it. Thank you so much for coming in and sharing our penultimate, I suppose.
1: Wow.
2: Yeah, penultimate. What do you reckon, Rebecca and Annie and Welsh? Thank you.
1: Thank you.
2: And Jesse Richardson.
0: Thanks, Kelly.

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1: Surviving trouble in the outback.
2: Doesn't matter how well you think you know Australia and the outback, it's going to catch you off guard. And if you're not prepared, it's going to get you.
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3: Good to have your company. Whether you're listening via 702 ABC Sydney, 612 ABC Brisbane, or throughout New South Wales or Queensland. I must admit, I did check the State of Origin score during the news, which they gave. I wasn't sure if they would. Sometimes we don't, just in case people are trying to hang off. But don't trust AI is my advice here, because I looked it up and it said Queensland has claimed a 26 victory over New South Wales. And I looked at the time and thought, that can't be right. 40-minute halves. It started at 8. Can't be over. So, yeah, halftime score. Indeed, coming up, you're going to hear from a couple of Aussie musos. You'll know their names. And they're going to be doing a series of shows throughout Queensland and New South Wales. And they've both been in the music industry for decades, playing with different bands, solo careers. And the shows that they've put together are going, there are going to be two shows each day at the same venue, one at 2:30 in the afternoon and one at 8 o'clock at night, which are different shows. I think that's genius. For those of us who don't like going out late at night, you go to the 2:30 show. You're tucked up into bed by 7:30, 8 o'clock, like some people like. And there you go. So that they're going to be touring in Rockhampton, Bundaberg, Maryborough, Brisbane, Port Macquarie, Taree, Nowra and Albury. You'll get to hear from these boys, hear one of their songs in just a moment. And then something that that we get to do a bit in Queensland. It's a segment we call Songs You Love. And basically it's an old-fashioned request half hour. You tell me what song you would like to hear. I do my level best to find it and play it. So if there's a song that you would love to hear tonight, 1300-222-612 is the number you can call. Otherwise you can text 0467-922-612. Just tell me the song, the artist, and just a little bit about why you want to hear this song in particular, and we get through as many as we can between about 9:30 and 10:00. So just an old-fashioned request show, Songs You Love. And that number again to text 0467-922-612, or you can call 1300-222-612. Let's get you some Eagles. Then we'll have a chat with my very special muso guest tonight, ABC Radio.

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0: Past 9. Love your Aussie rock? Then you're going to love this. Two great live music shows at the same venue on the same day. The first one, called The Understudy, is a collection of musos who've played with John Paul Young, Stevie Wright, Rose Tattoo and John English, pooling their talents to create the all-star band, headed up by Michael China Walker, who played with JPY for decades. The second show is called Masters of Pop, featuring the voice and guitar talents of Peter Couples, along with musos who've played with Men at Work, Sherbet, Rose Tattoo and Stylus. The lads will be playing all your favourites in New South Wales in July and Queensland in June, taking in Rockhampton, Bundaberg, Maryborough, Brisbane, Port Macquarie, Taree, Nowra and Albury. Let's have a chat with the lads. Michael China Walker, hello.
6: Hi, Kelly. How are you going?
0: Good. What a career you have had. I mean, spending it as part of JPY's All-Star Band.
6: Absolutely. It was a stroke of good fortune, but like all good fortune, you got to grab it with both hands and not let go.
0: How did you meet?
6: I started as a roadie. I was without a job, and somebody I knew was working with a band, and I knew nothing about doing anything. I mean, I've always been a musician. My mum and dad were both musicians, but I started at the very, very bottom. You know, you get at that stage, you get yelled at a lot. Why'd you put that there? You move things around, and you learn bit by bit. And after 2 years, one of the guys got sick, and there was an opportunity came up, and I stuck my hand up, and they said, "Do you know how to play keyboards?" And I put my fingers firmly behind my back and went, "Yep."
0: Oh my goodness! Now the other person we can hear laughing in the background is vocalist guitarist Peter Couples. Hello.
7: Hi, Kelly. Hi, China.
6: Hello, mate. How you going?
7: Good, excellent, thank you.
0: Now, Peter, that sounded like a story that is very familiar to you. Can you do that? Sure. No.
7: yeah, I've been in many, many situations and managed to dig my way out of them.
0: Oh, well, sometimes in this business, it's the only way to get ahead, isn't it? Just to, you know, fake it till you make it, as they say.
7: Yeah, well, I mean, China was absolutely right. You know, when I talk to young people, you know, you've just got to put yourself out there and, you know, do as much as you can, you know, because every experience you have in the music industry is a learning curve, and it never stops. It's the never-ending story. So you're sort of stuck with that disease for life.
0: Now, both of you are touring with shows that are running parallel with each other. So the afternoon show is the Understudy show, and then you've got the Masters of Pop show at the same venue that evening, which is a stroke of genius, might I say. And, Michael, you're playing in both of these. You're going to be absolutely exhausted by the end of the tours.
6: Oh, look, you know, there's a three-hour gap between the afternoon show and the evening show, so that's time for a nap.
0: Oh, okay. Well, we'll take your word for it. I reckon you'd be pretty pumped after a show. I don't know how you'd go to sleep.
6: No, I wouldn't, mate. I wouldn't.
0: Well, tell us about the Understudy, because this looks like it's got some great sort of tech work with it as well.
6: You asking me or PC? Or probably me, because PC's in the Masters.
0: That's it.
6: The Understudy. Well, the genesis of that was that, I was with JPY for about 38 years. And in that time, because I played different instruments, when somebody couldn't do a gig for whatever reason, whether they broke something or they wandered off, went fishing, I was able to move out of my spot as the texture player in the band and fill their more required spot. And so we never had to lose a show. The show always went ahead. And so as a result, I got to learn every part, every vocal, and that was the genesis of this. You know, it became the Understudy. And when I started putting this together, I discovered that there were others in exactly the same position that I was put in. And, for example, Peter Deacon, who is our piano player for this show, he was in the Foster Brothers with John English for a gazillion years. Mm. And he was roading for Stevie Wright, and the piano player didn't turn up, and so he got the gig. So he rescued that show. And Shane Crooks, our bass player, when Ronnie Peel, Rockwell T. James, was still alive, he was quite unwell. We did a sound check, and at the end of the first song of the sound check, Ronnie said, somebody grab my bass, somebody grab me, I can't do the show. And he was that unwell. And so Crooksy grabbed Ronnie's bass, stepped up, and the show went ahead. So we are a show of understudies. We just keep the show must go on.
0: Well, obviously the show does go on, as it turns out. And I love that you've called it the understudy. I think that's wonderful. But you've got holograms happening as well.
6: I do, at vast expense to the management, Kelly.
0: Now, what are the holograms of?
6: Well, there's a few things. I won't give the whole game away because we actually do want people to come and have a little bit of peep. But if I may just let you know one thing, during the time of COVID when everyone was locked down, we lost our guitar player from the All-Star Band, Juan Gonzalez. He passed away from cancer. He was with the All-Star Band for 30 years. And there was this one song that we did. It was called Silver Shoes and Strawberry Wine. And it started off with JP Wise out the front singing, Big Morgan playing piano, and the rest of the stage was in black. And halfway through the song, the drums came in, the stage lit up, the whole band came in, and Juan did this amazing, blistering, passionate solo. And he's coming back to do that solo.
0: Awesome. Yep. Okay. So for those having a listen around Queensland and New South Wales, the first show is on Tuesday the 9th of June in Rockhampton. Then on the 11th, it goes to Bundaberg. The 23rd of June, we're at Maryborough. The 25th at Fortitude Music Hall in Brisbane. Then we hit July, and it's at Port Macquarie on the 7th of July. You're at Taree on the 9th of July, the 14th at Nowra, and the 18th at Albury.
6: 16th at Albury.
0: 16th at Albury. Yeah. Okay, sorry about that. The 16th at Albury. No.
6: We're doing Tuesdays and Thursdays because, we can't do Wednesdays because we're old and we need travel.
0: You need a day in between.
6: Absolutely.
0: Oh, well, it wasn't like that in the 80s, I bet, lads.
6: No way, Jose.
0: See, one night after another, just get there. That's how it worked. So, Peter Couples, now you're part of Masters of Pop as well as China, but you've got some awesome people as part of Masters of Pop as well, from Men at Work, Sherbet, Rose Tattoo, Stylus, of course, the band that you were such a major part of.
7: Yes. Look, the lineup is incredible. And when China came to me with this idea, I thought, wow, that's fantastic. Basically, it's the thing I love about it is it's not a cover band because we're covering our own songs, basically. And it's great for me as a vocalist to get to sing other people's songs as well. You know, I do a couple of Sherbet songs.
0: Yeah.
7: I do a Men at Work song and a John Paul Young song. So, and we're sharing all that around, and there's just some magnificent players, you know, that have really done some massive things. I mean, we're talking about some of the most iconic Australian bands of history. And it's a full-on, you know, Aussie show, basically. It's like, probably be likened to watching Countdown on a Sunday night at 6 o'clock. It's just all those songs from that era, basically, and it's fantastic. And also, I mean, just the guys in the band are just fabulous guys to get along with. They've been there, they've done that. Everybody leaves their ego at the door and just get in and just have fun. I've really enjoyed rehearsing and this up, so I think it's going to be an absolute blast when we hit the road.
0: Well, the thing is, too, I have a segment every night that I call Banger or Clanger, where I put a song up and the audience has to decide if it's still a banger or if it's now a clanger. And there is never an Australian rock song from the 70s that ever gets clangered. They are all still bangers. The audience still loves them.
7: Absolutely. There were so many great. I mean, it was probably the greatest time in the music industry, in history, like the 70s, it was just fantastic. There were so many television shows, radio, plates, records. It was just an awesome time. It was, you know, it was easy, I suppose, back then for us to get things heard and get a band up and running and off the ground, whereas now, you know, all that's kind of disappeared, so it makes it a lot harder for the kids of today.
0: Well, the thing I love about this too is that audiences can go to the 2:30 show and enjoy the understudy, and then they can have their nana nap, China, and come back for the 8 o'clock show. They can have a bit of dinner, come back for the 8 o'clock show and party like it's 1979.
6: Absolutely, and keeping in mind too, this is when we were listening to this music. There were none of these problems that we are dealing with now. Not just the geopolitical kind of thing that's going on in the world, but we were young, footloose, and fancy free. We didn't worry about mortgages and all that kind of stuff back then. We were just out having a good time, and this is that revisited.
0: And you know what? We didn't have cameras, so we could have a good time without fearing that somebody was going to film us at our best or at our worst, and then it was going to become viral. I kind of feel for the kids today because I remember some of the things I was doing, and, oh, good Lord, I'm glad that isn't, you know, there forever, for eternity on the net somewhere.
6: I know.
7: Oh, absolutely. We've all been down that track.
0: Exactly.
6: And well, that's what I like about this show too, is because some of that stuff, even though there were no cameras, there's going to be someone side of stage with a microphone that does know about that stuff and will be throwing hand grenades on stage.
0: That's it. Everyone's going to... Well, this is it. You guys would have to have people coming up to you and saying, I remember seeing you at such and such back in such and such, and still glowing with the memory of it. China?
6: Absolutely. I invoke the fifth.
0: And what about you, Peter?
7: Yeah, no, look, it still happens. You know, it's fantastic. You know, I think that's something about the baby boomers. You know, they've done it all, and they just want to go out and have a good time. So it's just so much fun, you know, getting out there. Although I don't do as much work as I used to, clearly because of the age, I think, more than anything else. But it's fantastic that we still have an audience that we can perform to, and that absolutely love what we do. And when we take them down memory lane, they love it. Songs just transport you back to a time and place. And

0: That's where the action is. And the understudy and Masters of Pop, you can check them out, Rockhampton on Tuesday, 9th of June, Bundaberg, Thursday, the 11th of June, Maryborough, Tuesday, the 23rd of June, and Brisbane, the Thursday, the 25th of June. Then we get into July, and the show will be at Port Macquarie on Tuesday, the 7th of July, Taree, Thursday, the 9th, Nowra on Tuesday, the 14th, and Thursday at Albury on the 18th of July.
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0: Okay, this is going to seem a little bit random for those who are listening for the first time, but in Queensland, we've been taking part in a 100-day project, just throwing out there that we should do something that brings us joy, that we haven't done for a long time, we've always wanted to do, and do that thing every day for 100 days. We are up to day 38. Of the 100-day project. And you can do it yourself if you think that's a good idea. You don't have to join us, but feel free. Even on day 38, jump on in. Water's fine. But it's just about picking up something that you want to do, you love doing, and actually doing that thing and making it a bit of a habit. I decided to write a haiku every day for 100 days. And here is my riff on, I think it's on a cardigan, on day 38.
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0: Woolen cardigans keep you warm on autumn days. I'm snug as a bug.
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0: Yes, look, I'm not going to be anyone's poet laureate, that's for sure. But, it's fun doing it. So you can either jump onto the 100 Day Project, have a look for ABC Brisbane Evenings, 100 Day Project on Facebook, or just do it in your own sweet time.
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0: Time for songs you love. This is part of the evening where I hand it over to you and you tell me the songs that you would love to hear tonight. I've already got a few. If you want to throw your suggestion in, feel free. You can give us a call on 1300 222 612. Or, of course, you can text me on 0467 922 612. All that talk of discos during What Do You Reckon has a few disco requests in tonight, including one from Jackie at Yerongpilly, who remembers taping her favourite songs on the CD, waiting for them to come up in the top 40. Bang, you'd hit play record and off you'd go. And she wanted to hear a bit of Boogie Wonderland.

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0: And our next request comes from Joseph in Townsville. Hi, Joseph. He says, "G'day, KHD. Please, can I hear a tune that was, it's a great song, was played at my school formal, 1927's That's When I Think of You." ABC Radio.

0: of all, 1927s. That's when I think of you.
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0: From 1927 to the 1970s now, and Tim at Laidley always asks for the best Aussie rock, and you're getting that right now with some Skyhooks.

0: The Timid Lately tonight on Songs You Love, the Skyhooks, Living in the 70s. When we come back, a request for a Neil Diamond song, and I'll give you a bit of backstory as to what it means to him.
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0: Ten songs you love tonight. Now, this request has come in from Barbara at Mackay. She remembers the old play record button combination as well on the cassette deck. We'd listen to the radio and tape onto the cassette and hope the announcer didn't cut in before the song was over. You know, they were pretty much told to talk right up until the singing started and to come in at the end so that you didn't get a clean cut of the song and you had to buy the single. So there you go. Bit of skullduggery there from the radio stations back in the day. Anyhow, Barbara from Mackay wanted to hear this Neil Diamond song, I Am, I Said. And the backstory of it is it was a really personal 1971 song for Neil Diamond, and it goes into those themes of isolation, identity crisis, struggling to belong, because at the time, he was living in Los Angeles, working in LA, but he was desperately missing New York, which was his home. And this is a song about how he felt just torn between those two shores.

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0: Neil Diamond's I Am, I Said, which comes into focus a little more when you know the backstory of it, doesn't it?
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0: Okay, this next song I absolutely adore. So when I saw that Anne at Lutwyche had asked for it on Songs You Love Tonight, 12 minutes to 10, I thought, you little ripper, Anne. She wants to hear a song from, I'm thinking about 1982 by Jojo Zepp, featuring Jane Clifton, who at the time was starring in Prisoner, I do believe. She was one of the ladies of Wentworth Prison. And she wants to hear the magic sounds of James Valentine's sax. Indeed. And it is magic. Whoops, wrong one. So here we go. Funny been doing this 30 years, I still press the wrong buttons. Taxi Mary.

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0: Zep, Jane Clifton, and Taxi Mary.
1: You're with Kelly Higgins Devine.
0: Songs you love tonight. And Lauren from Port Macquarie gave us a call and she wanted to hear a bit of classic Lady Gaga, some Beyonce as well, two of the biggest divas of the 21st century. Here's Telephone.

0: phone.
1: Lady Gaga and Beyonce. Telephone. Okay, the last song tonight was requested by John Boy at Maroon Ruben. He's a Maroon's follower. And with 7 minutes to go, this might be a little premature, John Boy, but I'll play it for you.

0: but who will be the champions with 7 minutes to go? It was 8 minutes before, not seven. Anyhow, thank you for your lovely message, Natalie at Port Douglas, and everyone who's joined in tonight. It's been a lot of fun. Let's get to the news and then Philip Clark.
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0: just rinse the bag out, and then he said you hang it on the line till it's dry, and then you keep the bags in a drawer.
1: And the other thing is use your local businesses and you'll get less plastic, you know. Buy a nice loaf of bread, you don't get a plastic bag with it.
0: Oh, you mean if you buy it from a local bakery?
1: Yeah. Yes.
0: Yeah.
1: Or your local fruit and veg bloke, yeah.
0: Yeah, or more from my local fruit and veg bloke. I don't think you can't. All the bread he's got is in plastic bags.
1: No, man, veg.
0: Oh, the veg. Yeah, I know, but the whole lot of the veg he's got is in plastic bags too. I mean, and also if you want to buy, you know, X number of spuds.
1: True.
0: You know, you either put them in a plastic bag or you carry them in your arms and spill them all onto the scale at the cash register. That never works that well.
1: Tenderizing them.
0: Stop it. Steve.
1: Yes, Anne Boleyn.
0: Not Anne Boleyn. No, thank you. See ya. Not Anne Boleyn. Deborah from Camberwell has got the right answer here. Lynn the Queenslander, Baronia from Adelaide. Hillary, hello Hillary, has got it. Robin says Anne Boleyn, B-E-R-L-I-N. No, it wasn't Anne Boleyn. It wasn't. Warren from Peran in Victoria. Hi, Warren. G'day.
2: Yeah, I think it's Jane Seymour. She died during or after the birth due to complications.
0: Correct. Yes, Jane Seymour gave birth to Edward, and Edward became, in the affliction of time, Edward the Sixth of England. But he didn't last long, did he? He died, didn't he? He was just a kid.
2: No, he was only nine. I think he was only nine.
0: He was only 9 years old, I think. That's right.
2: Mm.
0: A sickly child. Yeah, no, that's right. All right, question number 10. We're in history. You can move.
2: Yeah, look, Billy Joel, that song was from my childhood, so I think I might give that a crack.
0: People mentioned in the lyrics of We Didn't Start the Fire. Okay. Now, people, Paul and others have looked this up. Light and radio and TV travels at 300,000 kilometres per second. The moon on average is blah, blah. So it's about 1.2 seconds, 1.3 seconds each way. As someone says, that's better than the delay on the Listen app sometimes. Oh, dear.
2: True. True that.
0: Yeah, all right. Why does John from Mitcham say you can't beat a porterhouse mashed potato, peas and beans and a lot of salt? No, I agree. Well, I agree with you, John. I don't know why you're mentioning it, but thank you for it anyway. All right, people mentioned in the lyrics of We Didn't Start the Fire. Question number 10. After singing it in The Man Who Knew Too Much, Que Sera Sera became the signature song of which American film star? People mentioned in the lyrics of We Didn't Start the Fire.
2: I know Doris Day's mentioned in it. Who else is mentioned in it? I don't know. I don't know, but I'm going to have a crack. There's only one other. Oh, yeah, no, I'll have a crack at Doris Day.
0: Doris Day is correct.
3: When I was

0: Yes, it was Doris Day. Karen from Skelton says the world was destined to get a great queen, Elizabeth I. Yes, Elizabeth I, who was the daughter of Anne Boleyn, wasn't she? Warren, question number 11.
1: I'll stick to the
0: people mentioned in the lyrics of We Didn't Start the Fire.
1: Yes.
0: Which fictional boy has been played on screen by Alexander Maloney, Jeremy Sumpter and Robin Williams?
1: Fictional boy.

0: Mercredi de Sondre.
1: That's am I looking for which day of the week?
0: In France, which annual religious observance is known as Mercredi de Sondre? And we're in a category called These Days.
1: These Days. Hmm. These Days, son.
0: Which annual religious observance?
1: Easter. Easter Friday.
0: Not Easter Friday. No. Sorry. Hey, by the way, and have you seen a picture of the White House recently? Did you see that Donald Trump's building a giant UFC cage fighting arena behind the White House?
1: The last time I was able to perceive anything in the visual spectrum was when he knocked half of it down.
0: Oh, yeah, that's right. That's right. Sorry, I'm fitting you up with seeing things again, aren't I?
1: Yeah. No, that's all right. That's all right. I can go and feel his cage fighting arena and then I'll back up.
0: All right. And by the way, we've just discovered that Election Day in the UK is by convention a Thursday. So, yeah. Okay. For similar reasons because, you know, Wednesday's market day and the weekend's religion. Okay, Ian, thank you, mate. See ya. Bye. 1-300-800-222 is the number. Here's the Tara on the road in the truck. G'day, Tara.
2: G'day, Phil. How are you tonight?
0: Not bad. Question 19 we're up to. These days, in France, which annual religious observance is known as Mercredi de Sondre? Mercredi de Sondre.
2: First thought was going to be Christmas, but I'm just wondering if that's Easter Monday. Mercredi sounds more like a Monday. I'll go with Easter Monday.
0: Yeah. Not Monday, Tara. Thank you. See you, mate.
2: All right, thanks,
0: Bye.
2: Phil.
0: Bye. See you later. Who's got the answer here? Karen in Sydney's got the right answer. No, it's not that either. Wally, I'll come to you shortly. Monica from the Hunter Valley. Hello, Mon.
3: Hey there, Phil. I hope everybody's going well and I hope the paramedics are going all right with this rain and on the road.
0: Yes, exactly. All this rain would cause dramas on the roads, I'm sure.
3: Yeah, I'm going to have a guess at Mother's Day.
0: No, it's not Mother's Day either.
3: Okay.
0: Thank you.
3: Catch you all later.
0: See ya. Bye. Thanks, Mon. Mercredi de Sondre. Brolga from Brunswick Rest has got the right answer. Lynn, the Queenslander, says, good morning, Phil. Trump is an idiot. Thank you, Lynn. Short and sweet. Trev from Surface Paradise. Hello, Trev.
4: Hello, Philip.
0: Question 19. These days, in France, which annual religious observance is known as Mercredi de Sondre?
4: Mercredi, I don't know. It sounds a little bit like a miracle. Am I allowed to have two guesses?
0: You know you're not.
4: I'm not, and it's a religious day.
0: In France, which annual religious observance is known as Mercredi de Sondre?
4: De Sondre. I'm going to go the Ascension.
0: No, not the Ascension. No, it's not. All right, well, while we attend to our religious history and observances, we'll have some news as well. Pam and Hobart's got the right answer here. Yes. Annette in Perth has got the right answer. Tina in Fairfield as well. All right, we've got the news coming up. We'll have 5 minutes of news. We'll get back into it. We're up to question number 19 and we'll finish all that off. Here's the news coming up.

0: ABC News with David Rollins. Five of the seven people trapped in a flooded cave for a week in Laos have been found alive. Nick Parmeter has the story.
1: A moment of jubilation amongst the rescue team after news filtered through that they'd found five of the seven Laos nationals alive in a cave. The group of seven entered the cave in central Laos on the 20th of May before being trapped by a landslide triggered by heavy rain. A Thai rescue team, which includes divers who helped free the young Thai soccer team,

0: and have a nice night. Okay. Yes, no, it is Kylie's birthday. Kylie was born on the 28th of May, and she is 57 years old today. Kylie Minogue, the word, it's a very common Australian name, Kylie, isn't it? Means boomerang in Noongar, in the Noongar language. 1-300-800-222. Hey, issues of the day. There's a few things around.
1: Issue of the day.
0: What do you think's a better system for dealing with unemployment benefit and the unemployed? Amanda Rishworth, who's the relevant federal minister, says that they're embarking on a major reform of the whole system. She says a system which doesn't work at the moment. Well, yes, fair enough. There was no mention of increasing the unemployment benefit itself. I wonder what you make of the whole system anyway. 1-300-800-222 is the number. Calgary says, I stay off welfare altogether and pay my own way, doing entry-level jobs that don't pay much more than that anyway. The current unemployment benefit's about $400 a week, I think, isn't it? Which if you're living in any town or city and pay rent, you're going to struggle. It's below the actual poverty line, as people measure these things. Now, the government isn't saying that they're going to do some more about that, but do more about the system of how you get people ready for jobs. I don't know. I wonder what you think about it. 1-300-800-222 is the number. If there are lines free if you want to grab one. What do you think? What do you think is a better system? Maybe you've been in the unemployment benefit system yourself and have struggled with it. There were some pretty emotional calls to Raf Epstein, I know, in his Melbourne radio program, about people who were struggling to stay alive on it and struggling to feed themselves. The system doesn't, Ross says the system doesn't work at the moment, but they're quite happy to string it out, changing it every couple of years. Well, that does seem to be the situation, doesn't it? Did it all start from when we abolished the Commonwealth Employment Service, the old CES, privatised it and put up the job network and other things, which a lot of people on the text line tonight are suggesting is not much better than the NDIS and the people who rip the system off that way. 1-300-800-222 is the number if you would like to call. Back on Kane. Perhaps everyone is night owl listening to Nightlife and Overnights, and they probably don't hear Sally Sarah every morning at 7 a.m. reporting from Nipaluna in Hobart. Yeah. Yes. Julia says, and I think this is true too, Phil, the difficulty for white fellas with Aboriginal language is that they are regional and state specific due to all the different mobs. That's true too. But like lots of languages which we're not familiar with, you need to hear them pronounced for you once so you don't make the mistake again. Chris in the Southern Water says, Phil, the unemployed have for their entire day's expenses less than what a politician spends on lunch. That would be right. That would be right, Chris. Nigel from Mackay. G'day, Nigel.
2: How are you, mate?
0: Yeah, pretty good.
2: Long-time listener, first-time caller.
0: Hey, Nigel, well done. Welcome aboard.
2: Yeah, that unemployment stuff, mate.
0: Yeah, funny. Yeah.
2: I know a lot of people on unemployment, and they always say, you know, it's a full-time job trying to stay unemployed.
0: Go on. What do you mean? What do they mean by that?
2: Well, they go out of their way to stay unemployed. So, you know, they don't want to work. So I honestly think the government should bloody, pay them bare minimum. But if you want a higher unemployment, then join up with, you know, do something with the Army, Air Force, or Navy or something, you know.
0: You can't join the defence. The defence force is turning people away. I don't think they're looking for people, Nigel. It's quite hard to join the Army or the Navy or the Air Force for that matter.
2: I think they turn people away because they're not bloody smart enough.
0: Yeah, well, that might be right. But the Army's not a place you can just, they don't have an unlimited number of people they can recruit, though, Nigel. That's not the case.
2: Yeah, but, you know, you've got to do something with them because, you know, a lot of people believe it's

0: Blockbuster movie buff. And I remember being six. Yeah, remember being six and watching all of these on Hollywood Movie Night, if you remember Hollywood Movie Night.
1: Yes.
0: And I honestly can't get that song. And he'll be disappointed because he was an actual musician as well.
1: Oh, well, so he used to sit you down and go, hey, here, this is family entertainment. Let's watch the world cave in on...
0: Yeah. There was a disaster movie buff. And I remember being six. Yeah, remember being six and watching all of these on Hollywood Movie Night, if you remember Hollywood Movie Night.
1: Yes.
0: And I honestly can't get that song. And he'll be disappointed because he was an actual musician as well.
1: Oh, well, so he...

David Bowie, Wormhole. We'd be down there a long time with me, I tell you. ABC Radio Overnights, Wendy Matthews, Francis here for Trev. G'day.

0: night about game shows. And Scotty, no doubt you'll be talking TV with Trev when he returns next week.
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0: Morning, sitting in for Trev today, and then he's back on Monday to keep you company once again. Coming up in a moment, we're going to be talking about biodegradable packaging. It's everywhere, at least we're told it's everywhere, but just how much of it actually does do what it says it does. We're going to speak with Alessandra Suti from the Institute for Frontier Materials at Deakin University to talk about that right after we hear from The Reels, Quasimodo's Dream, ABC Radio Overnights.

0: has produced a stunning turnaround in Rugby League State of Origin, scoring three unanswered second-half tries to shade Queensland 22-20 in Game 1 at Sydney Stadium, Australia. Trailing 20-0 after a fast maroon start, the Blues made the most of the second-half sending off of Queensland fullback Kalyn Ponga to complete an unlikely revival. James Tedesco scored the match-winning try with less than 2 minutes to play. He's told ABC Sport it was one of the highlights of his decade-long Origin career.
1: That was unreal. It's surreal, to be honest. We dug deep there. Obviously, they had 12 men for that last 20 minutes, so we knew we'd get some opportunities. I think I bombed one earlier, so I knew how to make up for it, so I'm glad I came down with one at the end.
0: And the Attorneys General of the US states of New York and New Jersey say they'll investigate soaring ticket prices and allegations of misleading seat-out locations for the upcoming FIFA Soccer World Cup. ABC News.
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3: Good morning. It's Thursday, the 28th of May, and the rain continues across the Gold Coast today. It could be up to 45 millimetres. The good news is it should ease by this evening, but there is a strong wind warning in place for Gold Coast waters. We're expecting a top today of 22 degrees, currently 18 at the Seaway, 18 in Coolangatta, and 15 degrees in Canungra. Do I need to talk about the elephant in the room? Do we need to talk about Origin? I feel your pain, Queensland. I'm a New South Welshman. It's usually us on the other end of this, so... Yeah, I'm not going to gloat, but I feel your pain. I just want to say that, okay? It has to be said. Cracking game. Unfortunate game. Controversy. But then that's Origin, isn't it? There's always some controversy. Always. And sometimes you just get the bad rub of the call. But yeah, but still a cracking game. And sets it up for Game 2 on June 17 in Melbourne. But... Queensland, you have a chance for revenge because the women's State of Origin is on the Gold Coast tonight. So let's cheer the Maroons on tonight and see if they can get a win, preventing a 3-0 series win by the Blues at Robina tonight. And to all our winners who've got tickets to that game, well done. Might not try and catch up with one or two of you tomorrow on the show to see what you thought. That'd be nice. Fan in the stand. Yeah, I like the sound of that. Okay, let's take a look at some anniversaries, musically speaking. For the 28th of May, it is Morning Glory time, ladies and gentlemen. It was on this day in 1973 that Pink Floyd's Dark Side of the Moon entered both the UK and US album charts and remained in the US charts for 741 continuous weeks. That's 1988. 16 years. Which is longer than any album in history.

Pink Floyd's Money from Dark Side of the Moon, option number one this morning. Also on this day in 1977, Sting, Stuart Copeland and Andy Summers played together for the very first time. It was in Paris, but it wasn't as the Police. They were in a band or part of a band called Strontium 90 with a guy called Mike Howlett. Whatever happened to him? But within a few months, the three musicians would go on to form the Police, and they never looked back. I'll see-

Message in a Bottle, option number two. And on this day in 2001, the Australian Performing Rights Association named this number as the greatest Australian song of the past 75 years.

Well, it's Thursday. You probably got Friday on your mind already. I have. Yeah, about you. There you go. That's option number 3, 0487 993 222 to cast your vote. We'll take a look at what's been making news next. It's 9 past 5 now.

Now you're talking, and she took me home to meet her mother. Before the customer was Sandy, she came in for nothing I could see except me. So was I too, was eating a hamburger of sorts within an hour.

The Whitlams and I Make Hamburgers on 91.7 ABC Gold Coast. Trevor Jackson this morning. G'day. Three songs for Morning Glory, all relating to this day, the 28th of May. On this day in 1973, Pink Floyd's epic Dark Side of the Moon album was in both the US and UK charts for the first time. I'm in a high-fidelity first-class travelling sector. And it stayed there for a very long time. Longer than any other album in history, as it turns out. Money, option number one. On this day in 1977, Sting, Stuart Copeland and Andy Summers played together for the very first time.

And it was on this day in 2001 that that APRA, the Australian Performing Rights Association, named this song as the greatest Australian song of the past 75 years.

0: The Easy Beats Friday on my mind, the third option this morning, 0487993222 to cast your vote. Let's take a look at what's been making news on Thursday, the 28th of May. And we have to start with the 2026 State of Origin opener. After leading 20-0, that's Queensland, the Blues staged one of the biggest comebacks in Origin history to snatch a 22-20 victory.
1: Last tackle, 1 minute 38 left. Cleary the kick, 31 out. Back goes Hammer. Up they go. Oh, by the Blues. They've scored next to the post, Tedesco. They're going to win it.
0: But as so often happens with Origin, there was controversy, big controversy, when Kalyn Ponga was sent from the field in the 57th minute after a brutal head clash with Blues winger Tolu Kula.
2: It's just shoulder charges, makes direct contact to the head. Mate, the duty of care, you're off. What a game of community.
1: There are some things in life that are inarguable, and I think that might be one of them.
0: Consensus was that it should only have been a 10-minute sin bin penalty, not a send-off. But referee Ashley Klein was swift in his decision, which went against the view of the video referee. After the game, Maroons coach Billy Slater said he didn't have any problem with the decision. Game 2 of the series will be held at the MCG on June 17. In breaking news from the Middle East, the Israeli military has told all residents in southern Lebanon to leave the area. The entire region has been declared a combat zone as Israel targets militant group Hezbollah. The move comes following days of intensifying strikes by Israel on cities and towns as Hezbollah launched explosive drone attacks on Israeli soldiers and communities in the north. It's the first time Israel has made such a sweeping demand since April, when US President Donald Trump announced a ceasefire had been imposed in Lebanon. To Childers, where one man is dead and two others are in hospital and multiple crime scenes are in place. Police will be busy today trying to piece all this together. It started with a man being struck by a vehicle, and then later another man suffering neck and facial injuries. Then a third man, a 78-year-old, suffered life-threatening injuries after an alleged assault. The driver of a Subaru Liberty is understood to be linked to all three events and remains in police custody. It's understood the 36-year-old is not known to any of the three injured men. A major cleanup operation is underway on the Gold Coast Broad Border, removing abandoned and unsafe boats from one of Queensland's busiest waterways. Danielle Maher has the details.
3: Operation Clearwater is targeting illegal anchoring and compliance on the Gold Coast Broad Water, while also identifying pollution risks from unsafe or abandoned boats. Maritime Safety Queensland has joined forces with the Gold Coast Waterways Authority for the 8-week operation. The authority last month revealed plans for a network of cameras to be installed across the Broadwater after it spent more than $250,000 removing boats over the past year. To date, more than 40 boats have been moved from their anchoring to comply with rules in the waterway.
0: Gold Coast residents are being encouraged to get their flu shots ahead of the winter season. Queensland's flu vaccinations are down on last year's figures and the second worst in the nation for children under five. But infectious diseases expert at the University of Queensland, Paul Griffin, says flu cases are currently low compared to last year.
4: We're even down compared to normal seasons, but it's not unusual to have a bit of a low period right now before the actual season really kicks off. So we have to be really careful being falsely reassured, particularly about comparisons to last year, and still make sure we're ready for, you know, what is an inevitable flu season, no matter what it brings.
0: Heavy rainfall and possible thunderstorms have been forecast for the Gold Coast today. The Weather Bureau says up to 50 millimetres of rain could fall across an already sodden catchment area, which could lead to flash flooding. Senior meteorologist Christy Johnson says conditions will ease heading into the weekend.
5: But the good news is that clears off pretty quickly. So by Friday, the system's sitting offshore. We've just got one or two showers lingering into Friday. And then it looks like a sunny weekend. So it does move through pretty quickly.
0: And that's what's making news on this Thursday, the 28th of May. 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

0: Lots of votes coming in. Julie, Sam, Chantel, Mike, Jenny, thank you all for your votes. Keep them coming. 0487 993 222. You know, before music playlists and streaming services, and before you could fit a whole music collection in your pocket, music lived in a cabinet. Next up, you're going to meet a Queenslander who's very excited about bringing back, well, what previous generations used to refer to as stereograms.
1: Who will win the AI race? 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
2: Questions. They've never been more important. So the one thing we'll never question is our duty to keep asking. ABC News. Keep asking.
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0: There was a time, not too long ago, when music lived inside furniture. And not inside your pocket. Polished timber cabinets, valves, dials, and spinning vinyl. The stereogram took pride of place in lounge rooms across the country. But as time went on and technology changed, the stereogram was relegated to history, and sometimes the shed. But Dirk Castile is on a mission to bring back the music and explain to Sarah Howes why he's still in love with vintage technology.
4: Record players, speakers and amplifiers has been my life really for a very long time. So, and yes, someone approached me with a very old stereogram and said, can you maybe do something with this? But it was a bit of a challenge because the very first one that I did, when I opened it up, I found that it had actually been a home to a bunch of mice. So it was full of all kinds of shredded paper and broken wires, but a lot of vacuuming and cleaning, and it all came good in the end.
5: Amazing. So, that you can still bring it back, even from being a little nest. How tricky are stereograms to repair?
4: Well, yes, it can be a challenge. Many of them have not been used for a long time, so the record player will seize up, and you need to basically take it apart, give it a good clean, lubricate, put it all back together again and adjust it, and possibly put in a new cartridge, which is of course the device that holds the stylus that takes the music out of your record. But yeah, that's all still available, and I use lots of glue, Sarah. It's a nice combination of doing some woodwork, sanding the old cabinets back and then recoating them with varnish or Danish oil, and then doing the technology part, which is really quite interesting as well. Sometimes it's a matter of replacing the electronics, the amplifiers and so forth. And then what I will do is I'll add Bluetooth modules to the unit so that you can play music from your phone or your tablet on your vintage radio.
5: So, the best of both worlds.
4: Yeah, exactly.
5: I often see, you know, for sale secondhand, these old, amazing looking vintage pieces like this record player's that they're like, it doesn't work, but you can have it for cheap. Is it good to get a bargain on something like that, or does it end up costing you a lot in the end?
4: You do have to watch the costs, otherwise there's a bit of an overrun. But sometimes you can pick up an old radio console for as little as $50. I do tend to grab them whenever I can, just as well I have a double garage, because one day they'll all be gone. They will all have disappeared. And the woodwork, the veneer and the patterning of the timber and the sound that you can get out of these old cabinets is amazing, because they're solid timber and they're quite large. So new speakers, new amplifier, and they sound great. So,
5: what's the oldest radio that you own?
4: Yeah, I have an AirZone brand, which is made in Sydney. The company started in 1932, and the AirZone radio that I have was made in 1937. So that's going back a little while. The others that I have at the moment are made by a company called Music Masters in Brisbane. And they are dated from the 1948, 1949 sort of vintage. So that's also getting on there a little bit. So,
5: do you prefer the Australian and the local brands?
4: They're nearly all made in Australia. Even the Chrysler radiograms that I have done, they are also made in Australia. The turntables that they use are made in England, so they bring them in and put them in the cabinet. But they were manufactured in Sydney, in Redfern, yes, many years ago. Well, in the 70s, in the 60s and in the 70s for those units. It has to be remembered that, of course, those stereograms will only play Beatles albums like Abbey Road or Sgt. Pepper's. Yeah, I do enjoy it. There's a lot of interesting technology out there. Record players are always very interesting. Turntables, cartridges, and it's making a bit of a comeback now. There's lots of records out there, and people are going back to the old vinyl. Nothing like vinyl.
0: Good on you, Dirk. Yes, long before Instagram, there were stereograms. And yes, I've got to agree, my kids and their friends are quite fascinated by a turntable at home and the vinyl collection. Sarah Howell speaking with Dirk Castile there. This is 91.7 ABC Gold Coast, taking your votes, last-minute votes for Morning Glory, 0487993222. And then our quiz this morning, well, you need to guess the next line in a song from a much-loved band and from the late 60s. That's coming up next.
6: ABC News with Sue Fitzpatrick. The federal government's decision to push ahead with capital gains tax changes in Parliament today has some within Australia's biotech sector raising alarm. Here's political reporter Lexi Junewick.
7: Today, Labor will introduce legislation for its tax reforms, including replacing the 50% CGT discount with an inflation-adjusted discount from July next year. Work is underway to determine what, if any, carve-outs the government will give to startups and businesses disproportionately impacted by the change. AusBiotech, the peak body for life sciences, has warned the proposal has potentially adverse consequences for investment and attracting and retaining critical specialised talent. Treasurer Jim Chalmers has indicated the government will take as much time as necessary to get the implementation details right, but ideally wants that to be within weeks or months.
6: A 78-year-old man has died after an alleged assault at Childers in the Wide Bay Burnett. Police believe he was attacked yesterday afternoon at North Isis and died at the scene. Two other men were injured in related separate incidents, one involving a car. Both are in a stable condition. A 36-year-old man is in custody. Chief Inspector Grant Marcus says the investigation will be complex.
8: We are processing these three different crime scenes. This will take a long period of time for our officers, particularly our scientific officers and alike, to process. So we ask for the community's patience while we do that.
6: Overseas now, Iranian state media is reporting details of a draft proposal to reopen the Strait of Hormuz. Middle East correspondent Matthew Doran reports.
9: The draft proposal is far from finalised, but it gives a sense of what Tehran's demands are in the negotiations. It says Iran would allow a return to shipping through the strait to pre-war levels in the course of a month, in exchange for the US withdrawing its forces from the vicinity of Iran and an end to its blockade. But the draft also contains a detail likely to scuttle any agreement, an insistence that Iran would maintain management of the strait along with Oman on the other side of the waterway. The war is now 3 months old, and negotiations over formally ending it remain stalled, despite the Trump administration saying it is getting closer to a deal.
6: The White House says the Iranian report is a complete fabrication. Five people who had been trapped inside a cave in Laos for about a week have been found alive, as dozens of rescuers continue to search for two others. Nick Parmeter reports.
10: This is the moment a team of divers locate five Laos nationals in a cave they've spent a week in. The head of the rescue crew can be heard saying in Thai, "We found our targets, we found five, and we are still looking for two more individuals." The divers can be heard saying the men they found are all crying before offering them water. Some of the rescuers were involved in the successful Thai soccer team rescue in 2018. The group of seven had entered the cave last week to look for gold before heavy rain and a landslide blocked their exit. The search for the other two continues, and there's also the prospect of figuring out how to get them all out of the cave safely.
6: To sport now, and New South Wales has come from 20-0 down to beat Queensland in a dramatic opening to this year's State of Origin Rugby League series. Andrew Moore reports.
11: A crowd of 79,186 saw an absolute thriller in often wet conditions. Queensland burst out of the blocks with a 20-0 lead after three early tries in 8 minutes to Rob Toyer, Tom Flegler and Hamiso Tabuai-Fadeau. Hudson Young's try in the 27th minute gave the Blues some hope, but the crucial part of the game came when Kalyn Ponga was sent off in the 57th minute for a shoulder to the head of Blues winger Talatau Kola. And the Blues then responded, tries to Ethan Strange in the 72nd minute to Nathan Cleary after a 40-20, and James Tedesco took a catch from a high ball in the 79th minute to score. With Cleary's conversion, it was game over. Blues 22, Maroons 20.
6: Queensland's weather, scattered to widespread showers and thunderstorms about southeastern, southern and central Queensland, clearing later in the day. Thunderstorms possibly severe about the southeast and Darling Downs. Scattered morning showers about the Mackay and Townsville coasts, mostly sunny elsewhere. Cairns 29, Townsville 30, Mackay 28, Rockhampton 27, Bundaberg 25, Mount Isa 23. In the southeast, cloudy with a high chance of rain. Brisbane and Logan 21, Ipswich 20, the Gold and Sunshine Coasts 22, and Toowoomba going for a top today of 16 degrees.
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0: Good morning. Yes, as you've heard, there's rain on the way. Still more to come, up to 45 millimetres. Did you get that thunder yesterday? Charlie and I were talking about that. It was sort of late yesterday afternoon, early evening, and it just boomed, and this sonic boom that just kept going. Crazy. It was a bright flash of light, and then quite a long time before I heard the thunder where I was, but gee, never heard it quite like that before. And yeah, we've had quite a bit of rain overnight. There's not much on the radar at the moment, but the Bureau says up to 45 millimetres today, chasing a top of 22 degrees. There is a strong wind warning current for Gold Coast waters. Currently 18 at the Seaway. It's also 18 in Coolangatta and 15 in Conungo. If you're heading up the M1, 17 degrees currently in Brisbane. Okay, we've got a quiz to get into before we play our winning Morning Glory song, because it's, I need you to tell me the next line in this song. This band, a much beloved band from the late 60s and into the early 70s, and it's all because their frontman and principal songwriter is celebrating his 81st birthday today. He's the owner of, well, unquestionably one of the swampiest voices in rock and roll. His name is John Fogerty. He fronts Creedence Clearwater Revival. And to celebrate his birthday, all 81 years of him, I need you to tell me the next line in this classic Creedence track.

0: When it's over, so they say. What do they say? That's what I need you to tell me. It's been coming for some time. When it's over, so they say. What do they say? I need the next line from Have You Ever Seen the Rain? Well, that's a pretty obvious question, given our situation at the moment. Yeah, plenty of it, John. Thanks. 1-300-903-917 is the number. So I just need the next line in this Creedence classic, Have You Ever Seen the Rain? I'll give it to you again.
1: It's been coming for some time. When it's over, so they say.
0: When it's over, so they say. What's the next line? What do they say? 1-300-903-917 for our quiz this morning to put you in our weekly prize draw tomorrow. In the meantime, let's get into our winning Morning Glory song. Votes pretty evenly split this morning. But 25 years ago, APRA decided that this was the greatest song of the last 75 years in Australian popular music. It looks like you agree with them.

Still sounds amazing all these years on. Just a wonderful pop song from the Easy Beats. Friday on My Mind. It's also the winning song from today's edition of Morning Glory. Thank you for your votes. Time now to play the quiz ahead of Dawn Patrol. Professor Charlie Mills is standing by, as is Brad. We'll check in with traffic conditions with Brad. But before we get to that, I've got a little quiz. Need you to tell me the next line in this Creedence classic as we celebrate John Fogerty's 81st birthday today. What's the next line in this song? It's been-

0: when it's over, so they say. But what do they say? 1-300-903-917. Andrea from Denham Sands has just texted the answer. But, Andrea, you need to call. I can't. That's not good enough. You need to talk to me, Andrea. 1-300-903-917 to tell me the next line in the song. 1-300-9...
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0: 03-917. It's been coming for some time. When it's over, so they say. You know it so well. It's a Creedence classic. Have you ever seen the rain? Yes, we have. Far too much of it lately. If you can give me the next line in the song, then we'll put you in tomorrow's prize draw. Okay? 1-300-903-917. Yeah, check traffic with Brad and just a tick. The roads are pretty dry coming in this morning, even though we had quite a lot of rain overnight. It hasn't rained for a while this morning, and just looking at the radar, yeah, still not much happening at the moment, but they're saying we could get up to around 45 millimetres today, so we'll have to wait and see. The good news is it should ease by this evening. 1-300-903-917 for the quiz. While, just before we go to the phone lines, I don't know if you saw this. Did you see that excellent Hamish McDonald series on ABC TV, Matter of Facts? This was the series that really looked at the challenges we face in the modern world about discerning what's real from what isn't. Where do you trust information now? There's so much misinformation and disinformation out there. There is a distinction between those two terms. You've got AI-generated content that can cause even the most discerning eye to question whether something's real or fake. So how confident are you when it comes to sorting fact from fiction? Off the back of the Matter of Facts TV series, I'm heading up to Tambourine Mountain Library today to conduct a workshop. So if you're in the area, even further afield, if that pleases you, and you'd like to join us, it gets underway at 10 this morning, so come along, say good day. You might learn a thing or two, hopefully I will, from you, and grab a cuppa and say good day while you're there. Would love to see you. So that's Tambourine Mountain Library today for a Matter of Facts workshop with yours truly, hosting from 10 this morning. 1-300-903-917 for our quiz today. Need you to identify the next line in this song.
3: It's been coming for some time. When it's over, so they say.
0: When it's over, so they say. What do they say, Terry in Southport? What do they say?
4: It'll rain a sunny day, I know, shining down like water.
0: Are you right, Terry? Let's check.

0: Well done, Terry. Are you a Creedence fan? You must be. Who isn't a Creedence fan?
1: Yeah, I'm a Creedence fan.
0: Oh, such great music, isn't it? Just timeless. Yeah. John Fogerty still sounds good. I saw him live not that long ago, and his voice was still there. Like some of these rockers, these aging rockers, their voice starts to get a bit thin. McCartney's one, sadly, but some of them, like, they just seem to keep powering on. Jagger and Fogerty among them. Yeah, they're really, really going well. So well done to you, Terry. You could sing it if you wanted to.
1: You don't want to hear me.
0: You reckon you'd be swampier than J.C. Fogerty? Growlier?
1: Oh, everything.
0: Everything. Right, Terry. Well, Terry, congratulations. We're going to put you in the draw for tomorrow, and best of luck for that. You have a lovely day. Stay dry, Terry.
1: Thank you.
0: Thank bye. You. And bye-bye. It's 14 to 6. This is 91.7 ABC Gold Coast. And just having a little bit of trouble getting through to Brad at the moment. So where are you, Brad? Come on. Come through, Brad. We're hanging for you, Brad. Where are you? Oh, look, we've got him. We've found him. Here he is.
2: ABC Gold Coast. Traffic.
0: You're a busy man, Brad, especially on days like today. Although it hasn't been raining too much on Gold Coast roads for a while. It's reasonably dry so far this morning.
3: Yeah, I've been checking out the radar throughout the morning. A lot of the heavy stuff has been more inland. We're seeing some coastal stuff at the moment coming down, so we might get a bit of extra rain on the Gold Coast later this morning. But, yeah, just extra care on the roads with any little bit of flash flooding about with any of those heavier showers and any debris as well, because we've had a lot of rain in the past couple of weeks overall. So a good early start around the Gold Coast this morning, Trevor. No crashes or breakdowns report, which is good news. Very light conditions on Brisbane Road, Smith Street, Gooding Drive, and also Reedy Creek Road, looking great for the early start if you're heading outbound towards the M1. The only congestion we're seeing into Brisbane, it's a good run on the M1, northbound through Pimpamar, Yatla, just starting to build between Tanami and Slacks Creek around those mergers. I'm Brad from ATN. More details before 6 on 91.7 ABC Gold Coast.
0: Hey, Brad, just before you go, I've got a message here from Alan, and he says, "G'day, Trev. We think we've seen Origin played at all levels of excitement, but that was off its tree. My annual request, please, you big blues lover, Willie Nelson's Blue Sky. So happy for us, the good guys. P.S. Brad will be jubilant." That's Alan from Broadbeach Waters. Are you jubilant, Brad?
3: I'm still sweating from the game last night.
0: Man, what a nail biter. Jeez. You know, like a 20-0, you thought, we're gone. Coming back from here. And then that's got to be one of the best comebacks in Origin history.
3: It was a good comeback. And that turning point was Kalen Ponga. Could have gone either way, maybe 10 minutes off, I think. But either way, that was a turning point.
0: You sound like a commentator. You're calling for the commentary team. Listen to you. Oh, it could have gone either way. Kalen Ponga, it was a turning point in the game.
3: I always wanted to be a sports guy, Trevor, in my earlier years.
0: Well, you are right now on this show.
3: But can I just say, I was at a Queenslander house last night. You don't know how comfortable that was. I'm in the reclining chair and I was sinking.
0: You
3: in the
0: were disappearing
3: chair.
0: Without a trace
3: 10
0: at 20-0,
3: points,
0: I bet.
3: 16 points. 20. I was nearly on the floor.
0: Yeah, and I bet they were giving you heaps, weren't they?
3: Oh, we'll stirring each other up. Good sport, stirring each other up.
0: Yeah, that's what it's all about, isn't it? Mate against mate. State against state. That's what it's all about.
3: Oh, mate. Yes, I was nearly showing the front door in the early stages of that second half, let me tell you. That nearly sent me off.
0: Good on you, Brad. Well, there's
3: go the Blues.
0: Yeah, only until the next game, Matt. They'll be out for revenge. Look out.
3: I'm going to soak it up. Who cares?
0: Exactly.
3: Up. Go the Blues.
0: Enjoy the moment. Good on you, mate.
3: On your trip.
0: All right, Brad. It's 11 to 6. Storm Patrol is next.
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8: Did you ever have one of those mornings when you wake up to a whole series of unexplainable phenomena?
0: And Professor Charlie Mills joins us as a sand groper. He's lobbed into town and he's gone, yeah, I think I'll go for Queensland. So how are you feeling now that you've

0: You picked the winning team, eh? How are you feeling, Charlie?
1: Look, it is a pre-existing condition. I'll have you know that. Well, somebody had to come into this studio this morning and start reining you and Brad in.
0: Oh, it's tough sport, isn't it? But, wearing your Dockers jumper and you're very proudly there at the top of the AFL table.
1: Just in case anyone had forgotten.
0: That's right.
1: I thought I'd come in
0: and
1: remind them.
0: You've got plenty to be happy about when it comes to footy. Just different code.
1: Yeah.
0: What's happening, mate?
1: Some good news, maybe with a caveat this morning. Specialist divers are now working to rescue 5 men from that flooded cave in Lao after they were found alive and in good spirits huddled in a tight passage of the cave yesterday. A video posted by the Thai rescue group involved in the mission shows the moment divers emerged from the waters and discovered the trapped villagers, local time Wednesday evening. Divers managed to get some food, water and supplies to those people, the men who remained stuck. They're also, though, still trying to locate 2 more missing people inside that cave. The 7 people entered the cave on the 20th of May. They got trapped by a landslide triggered by heavy rain, according to that local rescue group and state-run news. The rescue team, which includes divers that helped free the young Thai soccer team back in 2018, joined the operation on Sunday and had reported significant progress. The issue now, Trevor, is they have to figure out how to get these guys out of the cave. If you remember the Thai soccer team, that was a massive operation. They essentially had to load them up with a cocktail of drugs to knock them out.
0: Yeah, right.
1: Yeah, and drag them out.
0: It's very reminiscent of that Thai soccer team, isn't it?
1: There is
0: like 8 years
1: of
0: ago, and when I saw this, I went, wow, this feels eerily familiar, doesn't
1: it? Yeah, there's a lot of similar elements. Of course, similar part of the world and similar people working on it and the fact that they just got trapped by rains.
0: Raising floodwaters very, very fast.
1: Yeah.
0: I can't go into caves. I don't know about you.
1: Well, cave
0: I'm just
1: diving,
0: not really comfortable
1: that,
0: with
1: that. That scares the absolute bejesus out of me.
0: Yeah. Okay. Well, not likely to be you and I.
1: No, probably not.
0: Okay, now this one. Well, we had a look at a photo of this morning. You showed me, and I just went, "Oh my God, what's going on here?" So, let's talk about White House UFC.
1: The South Lawn of the White House. Construction is underway on the lawn there for the UFC Championship Fighting Arena that's going to host a cage match next month, not only to mark the US's 250th anniversary, but also Donald Trump's 80th birthday.
0: You know what I'd love to see? Like, can we get Donald Trump versus Elon Musk in that cage? So Elon could do his chainsaw thing.
1: That'd sell tickets.
0: Yeah. And then Trump could do his wacky dance. Imagine that, facing off against each other.
1: So this is, I mean, we saw photos of this, and if you see it, like, you would probably be able to see this all over Washington, because it is absolutely massive.
0: It's enormous. It's bigger than the ballroom, isn't
1: it? It's taller than the White House itself. It's a fight planned for the 14th of June. Cranes and other construction equipment are on the White House lawn currently, showing the beginnings of that temporary construction. He said that the finished project will feature a 5,000-seat arena right outside the front door of the White House. That's a quote that'll go down in history. Online renderings depict what the completed wire mesh fence ringed fight space is expected to look like. Of course, an octagon-shaped cage ringed by red, white and blue stage, undering a towering arch featuring stars and stripes patterns, with 2 large screens carrying the action live, and the cage and stage surrounded by thousands of those temporary seats, including, and I thought this was interesting, ringside space for a full marching band.
0: Oh, Americans love a band. They love marching band. They love a parade.
1: Yeah. Trump first floated the idea of hosting a UFC fight on White House grounds last year during an appearance in Idaho on July 4th when he announced festivities planned to celebrate the country's 250th birthday. In December, Trump said the White House event would host 8 or 9 championships fights, the biggest fights they've ever had. But like the size of the crowd, the number of fights expected to be held on the White House lawn has shrunk to just a couple now, and not necessarily title fights.
0: That's why they need to get Elon versus Trump. That'll bring him in. It'll bring the house down. Literally.
1: Hey, speaking of selling tickets.
0: Yes.
1: The Attorneys General of New York and New Jersey State are going to investigate soaring ticket prices and allegations of misleading seat locations for the upcoming World Cup. In a joint statement, those 2 attorneys general said they'd issued subpoenas to FIFA requesting information about the sporting body's ticket practices. The joint statement said they'd requested FIFA outline how it had come to charge for and select seats for fans.

0: fans at 8 games being hosted in New Jersey. It comes amid allegation from some ticket buyers that they had been misled about the location of the seats they purchased. This, you know, you buy a ticket, you've got the seat map online.
1: Yeah,
0: and
1: yeah, yeah.
0: You end up sitting in the nosebleeds.
1: Yeah.
0: They accused the FIFA of having changed the category of tickets they had purchased after the fact, altering seat map divisions and creating new zones for more in-demand seats after some tickets had already been sold.
1: Oh, man. There's something very dodgy going on here with this tournament. Here,
0: yeah. In some instances, fans alleged the category of their seats had been changed to move them further back from the field than they initially believed. But tickets are still available for 86 of the 104 planned matches, which is incredible for a World Cup across three countries in the developed world. Donald Trump, though, well, he's hailing the ticket sales as a major success.
1: Of course he is. Yes.
0: I've got some audio here.
1: Oh, right. Okay, should we have a listen? Okay, let's do that.
2: No, the World Cup is great. It's the most successful they've ever had, ticket-wise. They've never had anything that sold so quickly. It's amazing because it's the United States.
3: What
2: you don't think of
3: benefits?
2: I call it soccer. You know, it's just easier to do because we have football and they have two footballs, right? They call it football. But most people never thought they'd see anything like that. The World Cup, it's turned out to be the most successful World Cup from the standpoint of what's happening than they've ever had.
0: Not much of that was accurate.
1: Talking about separating fact from fiction. Okay. Now, you got another song for National Reconciliation?
0: I do. Yes. I love Dan Sultan, and this is a song very, very special to me because I used to live and work up around this space, the Kimberley. So this is Kimberley Calling.
1: Nice choice, Charlie. 4 to 6 on 91.7 ABC Gold Coast. News after this.

0: Local resident Sandy Rogers ending that report from Annie Guest. And that's early AM for today. Just briefly in finance, looking at the Australian dollar, it's lower, buying 71.4 US cents. I'm Melissa Clark. The time now, it's 6:15.
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2: Good morning. It's Thursday the 28th of May and plenty of rain about on the coast. We haven't had any this morning, well, not in the last few hours anyway. There was certainly quite a bit overnight, particularly in the hinterland. And it's still saying up to around 45 millimetres today. The good news is that it should ease by this evening. Chasing a top on the Gold Coast today off 22 degrees. There is a strong wind warning in place for Gold Coast waters. And there are also some targeted sort of areas where warnings are in place. Severe thunderstorm warning for the Scenic Rim area, more west of Bow Desert and just west of Bow Desert and heading towards Rathdowney. So, which has just been issued this morning. So, you know, some pretty big thunder and lightning last night across the coast. I don't know if you caught that, but it was quite extreme. The Seaway, Hunter says it's currently 18 degrees there. Winds from the south-southwest at 3 knots, just one boat out. The tide just peaked 20 minutes ago at about 1.3 metres. The next high will be a low just before midday at 0.3 of a metre. And then the next high at 6:45 this evening at 1.6 metres. Bruce at Point Danger, it says it's 18 degrees there. Winds from the south at 5 knots. No boats, no board riders. At a water temp of 22 degrees. Okay, so coming up, quite a few things coming up. Charlie's World Discovery Tour of the Gold Coast. Where will we see Charlie heading off this week? Stay tuned for that. And as they say in Game of Thrones, winter is coming. And that means so is the flu season. Although the numbers of reported influenza cases have been quite low so far this year, experts are warning that the peaks are on their way and with them a considerable risk to yours and your loved one's health. So why are vaccination rates dropping around the country and in Queensland in particular? More on that next.

0: 91.7 ABC Gold Coast with the Dan and Reeling in the Years at 21 past 6. It's Trevor Jackson this morning. The state government says it's pulling every lever it can to boost the flagging flu vaccination rate in Queensland. Queensland's flu vaccinations are down on last year's figures and the second worst in the nation for children under 5. But curiously, at the moment, flu rates themselves are down on last year as well. Infectious diseases physician from the University of Queensland, Professor Paul Griffin, spoke to Bern Young, who asked about what the numbers are telling us at the moment.
1: Yeah, look, right now our case numbers are actually low, especially when we compare to last year. But we have to remember last year was an outlier. We had a horror flu season, record numbers over 500,000 cases, and a really unusual flu season that we had lots of activity outside of the normal season, lots of activity in summer, so at the start of the year and also at the end of the year. So if we compare to that, we're way down. We're even down compared to normal seasons, but it's not unusual to have a bit of a low period right now before the actual season really kicks off. So we have to be really careful being falsely reassured, particularly about comparisons to last year, and still make sure we're ready for, you know, what is an inevitable flu season, no matter what it brings.
2: Yeah, and I was going to ask you, do you think this is because we've got boosted vaccination rates as to why possibly numbers could be down a little? And yet then we've now heard that we're actually down on vax rates, second worst in the nation for children under 5 as well. What's stopping people from getting a free flu vaccination?
1: You look, it's a really important question, and you know, I have to commend our government for funding the vaccine for everybody. So we recommend a flu vaccine for every person each and every year, 6 months of age and older, and it's free for everyone in Queensland. And we've also got the intranasal vaccine that's funded for kids up to 17 as well. So why we still lag behind is a really tricky one, and I think there's a whole host of factors there, and it does show that we need to do more, I think, in terms of education, both about how important the vaccine is, but also the risk of flu. I think people have forgotten how significant the flu is and how much of an impact it has on people each and every year. And, you know, last year really should have, I would have thought, highlighted some of those issues, particularly when we had over 1,700 deaths across the country, so 400 more than the annual road toll, yet we still can't convince people of how significant the flu is. And, you know, I think we really need to do more, because having that vaccination rate where it is actually really concerning, and mean whatever the flu is going to bring, it's going to be far worse because our vaccination rates aren't high enough.
2: Yeah, I mean, here you are talking about it on the radio with me, but at the same time, recently we've been hearing things about Hunter virus, Ebola even, diphtheria as well. Is there any chance that there's almost an, you know, I'll put it into a big basket, infectious diseases fatigue, Paul?
1: Look, I think there is, and I think, you know, the way we share information now means it's hard for people to know what's significant and a real risk for them. And, you know, it's important we let people know about hantavirus, but that's only a really small number of cases and not really that transmissible. Ebola, a terrible situation in parts of Africa, but we're not worried about that here. And, you know, diphtheria is a very real threat for us here in Australia, but particularly in certain communities, whereas we know, you know, the flu affects the whole country and, in fact, the whole world at particular times. It's very significant, and you know, aside from the deaths, which is big enough in itself, it means a lot of people have to go and see their GP, miss time off work, go to emergency departments, etc. And you know, the best tool we have to address that is vaccination. So you know, while it might seem like the media is saturated with discussion about infectious diseases threats, the one that's probably the most real for us at this point in time is probably the flu, and we've got a great vaccine that's free for everybody. So it to me would seem like a really easy one to do better at.
0: That's infectious diseases physician Professor Paul Griffin speaking to Bern Young there on 91.7 ABC Gold Coast. I tell you what, after last night's result in State of Origin, Bern's going to need more than a flu shot this morning. Nathan's just texted in, who's one of the regulars on Bern's Footy Head segment, and says, "What a magnificent morning, Trev." Well, Nathan is a Blues supporter. Yeah, I get that. I get that. I know the forecast is for grey skies, but they're looking pretty blue from where I'm sitting. It's 26 after 6 now. We'll check a traffic update with Brad next, and then the latest ABC local news with Gemma Sapwell.

0: That's a great one for National Reconciliation Week. Jessica Mauboy from the Sapphire soundtrack and Gotcha on 91.7 ABC Gold Coast. Gemma's standing by with the latest ABC local news. But first...
1: 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Traffic.
0: What's happening, Brad? Okay, so far?
2: Not too bad. That's what the Blues said last night. Gotcha.
0: gotcha.
2: On the roads, it's all pretty good. Very light traffic overall, but very wet conditions. So extra care for the drive. We're seeing a busy run on the M1 as you make way into Brisbane. So just starting to build around Stacks Creek there. But still looking good locally around Pimpamai, Helensvale and Gaver this morning. Very light traffic on Smith Street. Brisbane Road, a little bit under speed at times as you make way through Arundel and Helensvale, mainly for the outbound run. I'm Brad from ATN. More details before 7 on 91.7 ABC Gold Coast.
0: Kind of hard not to mention last night's win, isn't it, Brad?
2: But I know. I'm going to have a little bit of a gloat.
0: you enjoy that, mate. Time now for the latest ABC local news. It's 6:30.
3: Good morning, Gemma Sapwa with ABC Local News. Heavy rainfall and possible thunderstorms are forecast for the Gold Coast today. The Weather Bureau says up to 50 millimetres of rain could fall across already sodden catchments, which may lead to flash flooding. Senior meteorologist Christy Johnson says conditions will ease heading into the weekend.
4: But the good news is that clears off pretty quickly. So by Friday, the system's sitting offshore. We've just got one or two showers lingering into Friday. And then it looks like a sunny weekend, so it does move through pretty quickly.
3: A major clean-up operation is underway on the Gold Coast Broadwater, removing abandoned and unsafe boats from one of Queensland's busiest waterways. Danielle Maher has the details.
5: Operation Clearwater is targeting illegal anchoring and compliance on the Gold Coast Broadwater while also identifying pollution risks from unsafe or abandoned boats. Maritime Safety Queensland has joined forces with the Gold Coast Waterways Authority for the 8-week operation. The authority last month revealed plans for a network of cameras to be installed across the Broadwater after it spent more than $250,000 removing boats over the past year. To date, more than 40 boats have been moved from their anchoring to comply with rules in the waterway.
3: Signs threatening commuters with a fine for chewing gum on light rail stage 3 will be adjusted before trams start taking passengers. Mark Rigby reports.
6: The recently unveiled signs at the 8 new tram stops along Stage 3 have confused some and made others ask how the rule would be enforced. The signs state chewing gum is not permitted and fines apply. But a Gold Link spokesperson says Stage 3 signs are still being finalised and those relating to chewing gum will be adjusted prior to operations starting. The ABC understands the reference to fines will be removed. Eating and drinking is prohibited on most public transport services in Queensland, but the state's rail operator had no recent record of a fine or warning issued to a passenger chewing gum.
3: New data reveals a water main bursts somewhere in Queensland every 73 minutes. Hannah Moon reports.
7: Last year, an estimated 15% of council's treated water was lost due to pipe breaks, equivalent to 52 Olympic swimming pools every day. That's according to a new report from the Local Government Association of Queensland, urging the state government to act now on the ageing pipe infrastructure. LGAQ Chief Executive Alison Smith says councils urgently need dedicated state funding.
8: The renewal of our water network is critical. It is now behind, with more than half of the state's water network now beyond its typical service life.
7: The association is calling for funding to be delivered in next month's state budget.
3: Gold Coast residents are being encouraged to get their flu shots ahead of the winter season. Queensland's flu vaccinations are down on last year's figures and the second worst in the nation for children under 5. But infectious diseases expert at the University of Queensland, Paul Griffin, says flu cases are currently low compared to last year.
9: We're even down compared to normal seasons, but it's not unusual to have a bit of a low period right now before the actual season really kicks off. So we have to be really careful being falsely reassured, particularly about comparisons to last year, and still make sure we're ready for, you know, what is an inevitable flu season, no matter what it brings.
3: And in sport, New South Wales has come from 20-0 down to beat Queensland in a dramatic opening to this year's State of Origin Rugby League series in Sydney. Andrew Moore reports.
10: A crowd of 79,186 saw an absolute thriller in often wet conditions. Queensland burst out of the blocks with a 20-0 lead after three early tries in 8 minutes to Rob Toyer, Tom Flegler and Hamiso Tabuai-Fadou. Hudson Young's try in the 27th minute gave the Blues some hope, but the crucial part of the game came when Kalyn Ponga was sent off in the 57th minute for a shoulder to the head of Blues winger Talatau Kola, and the Blues then responded. Tries to Ethan Strange in the 72nd minute to Nathan Cleary after a 40-20, and James Tedesco took a catch from a high ball in the 79th minute to score. With Cleary's conversion, it was game over. Blues 22, Maroons 20.
3: To the weather, a very high chance of rain, the chance of a thunderstorm during this morning and afternoon, possibly severe, with damaging winds, large hail and heavy rain, which may lead to flash flooding, a top of 22 degrees. 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
0: Good morning. Yep, another wet one, but the good news is the rain should start to ease by this evening. There's not much on the radar at the moment, but there is a strong wind warning in place for Gold Coast waters. Currently 18 degrees at Surface Paradise, 16 at Conungra. If you're heading up the M1, 18 in Brisbane as well, as we chase a top today of 22 degrees. Coming up, we'll check surf conditions with Terry Tapatis, of course, the World of Finance with Linda Woods, and Charlie's World Discovery Tour of the Gold Coast. Where could Charlie be heading off to this week? I'm going to give you a little clue, actually. I'm going to play you a song by an artist who used to call this particular part of the Gold Coast home for some years back in the 1990s. I wonder if you know where this man used to live on the Gold Coast. If you can figure that out, you'll know where Charlie's heading.

0: 91.7 ABC Gold Coast with Richard Clapton, or just Ralph to his mates and girls on the avenue. One-time resident of the Gold Coast. Yeah, back in the 90s, Ralph used to live here. But where? Reason I asked that question is because that's where Charlie's headed this week for his World Discovery Tour. Stay tuned and you'll find out. Tapper, any idea where Richard Clapton used to live on the Gold Coast? Did you know that he used to live here?
1: Springbrook.
0: Springbrook? You're getting warm, but no, not quite.
1: Somewhere out that way.

0: Somewhere out that way. Yeah.
1: In the hills.
0: Yeah, good guess. Good guess. Yep. Yeah. Okay. Well, yeah, we'll clarify that guess a little later. Mate, how's away from the hills, back to the coast, how's the surf looking?
1: Well, mate, I'm hiding under a pandanus tree trying to stay dry. The rain's coming down. And the swell has halved overnight. It's averaging just somewhere out that way.
0: Somewhere out that way. Yeah.
1: In the hills.
0: Yeah, good guess. Good guess. Yep. Yeah. Okay. Well, yeah, we'll clarify that guess a little later. Mate, how's away from the hills, back to the coast, how's the surf looking?
1: Well, mate, I'm hiding under a pandanus tree trying to...

0: AR. It's flat. So it's got that long period, 12-second east-northeast swell. So there's nothing at all, and then there's a few sets. So there's still some size around, but that's going to dissipate very quickly. At the moment, light and variable winds from the southwest to northwest. We've got westerlies all the way through for about another 3 or 4 days. So this swell should be gone tomorrow. So I'm suggesting wax up and get out there. And the swell is going to be gone, more or less gone by tomorrow. So where are you going to go? Well, on the points, it's a bit full. It's the high tides right now just gone. Low tide around 12-ish, 12:30. So as that tide drains out, it'll get better on the points, but then the wind will be up. So they don't like the west and northwest winds that we've got coming today. So, yeah, get into the points right now. Otherwise, beach breaks right along the coast. If you find a good bank, you're going to get some real good fun, and it's going to be offshore all day from the Spit all the way south to Nobbies, even down to the border there. There'll be waves around Tweed Coast back beaches. There's still some solid sets out there, mate, but as the day goes on, they're going to drop. But right now, it's gone from flat to going, wow, look at the size of that one. So there's still some solid waves out there, but, you know, they're very much interspersed there.
1: Interspersed. Wow. All right. You've got to be patient. Let's put it that way.
0: That's the one. Yeah. And so water temp's 22.5 degrees. That westerly's going to get a little bit chilly, I reckon, particularly if these clouds go. So definitely wear a wetsuit out there.
1: All right. On your tapper. Try and stay out of the rain, mate. We'll check finance with Linda Woods in just a tick. The federal government is today pushing ahead with its capital gains tax changes, but critical details around potential carve-outs for businesses and startups remain unresolved. ABC political reporter Samantha Dick has the details from Parliament House.
2: Today, the federal government will introduce legislation containing its changes to the capital gains tax discounts and negative gearing, as well as some goodies, including a $250 tax offset for workers and a $1,000 instant tax deduction. But it's been more than 2 weeks since Labor handed down its federal budget, including some of those contentious tax changes. And debate has continued over its plan to scrap the 50% capital gains tax discount and replace it with a new discount adjusted for inflation. And some of the loudest critics are small businesses and startups who argue that these new changes will hurt business investment. That's partly because the changes will be applied across all asset classes, including shares, which are really important for raising enough money to get some new business ideas off the ground. And it also means that some of them could be paying more tax when they end up selling their business too. Now, Labor's current proposal does include a number of tax concessions for small businesses with an annual turnover of $2 million. But small business groups want the government to go further. They want these benefits also to be extended to businesses with an annual turnover of $10 million too. They argue that the capital gains tax changes could slow growth and disincentivise hard work, which is a big problem for Treasurer Jim Chalmers, who has repeatedly said that he really wants to boost Australia's productivity. And yesterday we had some new figures come out which show that the inflation rate has slowed slightly, but cost of living is going to be a huge issue for the foreseeable future. And really, it's not a good time to be seen to be making it harder for businesses to get ahead. Now, yesterday, Treasurer Jim Chalmers said that he acknowledged that there were legitimate concerns when it comes to the impact of these changes on small businesses and startups. But despite these concerns, the government is pushing ahead with plans to introduce its legislation to the Parliament today. Now, we know that the Coalition is opposed to these tax reforms, but now that really just leaves the Greens, and they have been keeping their cards close to their chest. So we'll be looking closely to see how the Greens respond to these changes today.
1: ABC political reporter Samantha Dick there from Parliament House. It is 16 to 7 on 91.7 ABC Gold Coast. And Linda Woods checking in for the world of finance. Thanks to Aud Manette. Linda, good morning.
3: Good morning, Trevor. And look, it is a good morning. So US markets, they were positive overnight. Had a couple of really big companies give us some earnings updates. So Salesforce, Trevor, that's one of the largest software companies for, you know, business applications globally. They beat earnings, but they missed guidance. So I'm yet to see what their share price is doing. However, there's another company called Snowflake. They went up 33%. They had an earnings beat, and they're going to be spending $6 billion.

0: on the Amazon cloud. $6 billion. Where did they get all this money from, Trevor? I know. It just is mind-boggling. Anyway, so we've got the Dow up 0.41%. That's 182 points higher. NASDAQ's up 0.07%, and the S&P 500's up. It's just up, Trevor. It's up 0.02. It's still up. It's a positive. It's still, you know, on the right side. Investors are really positive that they're going to get a deal done between the US and Iran. Oil is down nearly 5%. It's at 89 a barrel. We're getting back to those pre-Feb 28 prices, right? So we're nearly there. That's incredible. Gold has dropped as well. It's down 1%. That's a $48 drop. And the Aussie dollar a little bit lower at 71.4 US cents. So we had great data out yesterday on inflation. It's a really good sign. There's a lot of people chatting about it all yesterday afternoon, right through to early this morning, that potentially a halt on the cash rate, that would be nice. I know some people are retired. They want to have their term deposit rates continue to go up and up and up forever. Not a good idea. So for those of you that are out there with a business loan or a mortgage, there is maybe a little bit of peace in sight for us that we can sleep a little bit better. We may not get that rate rise for the next meeting in June, which is in a couple of weeks' time. So nearly 3 weeks' time. So it's looking good on that sense. We've got household spend out today. Trevor, have you bought anything around the house of late?
1: No. Should I have? Are you my financial advisor right now? Why? What should I be doing?
0: I'd be looking for a really good raincoat and an umbrella. That's what I'd be doing right now.
1: Yes.
0: Checking the tread on your tyres, making sure that there's enough tread so that if you hit a puddle, you won't skid, that you won't go, you know, aquaplaning or anything like that. So check your tread. Yeah.
1: Good advice. Thanks, Linda.
0: That's what I'd be doing right now.
1: Yeah. All right. Don't forget the Broly. Thanks, Linda. Yeah. In fact, looking at the radar, it is coming down from the north and getting heavier across the coast. Not only just along the coast itself, but in the hinterland too. So up to 45 mils have been forecast for today, but the rain should ease by this evening. There is a strong wind warning in place for Gold Coast waters as well. 12 to 7, 91.7 ABC Gold Coast. Charlie's World Discovery Tour coming up next. Where could Charlie be going this week?

0: UB40. And where did I go wrong on 91.7 ABC Gold Coast? It is 9 to 7. Blues fans, they might be worried about that. I think the Maroon players might be wondering where they went wrong last night after going down in that nail biter. We're going to get a post-mortem on the game after the news at 7. Coming up, Charlie's World Discovery Tour of the Gold Coast. Where will the professor head next? Well, I did give a clue when I played a Richard Clapton song, and I said that Ralph used to live in this particular suburb on the Gold Coast back in the 1990s. Now, Julie says Byron Bay for Richard Clapton. Maybe you're thinking of his song Blue Bay Blues. Byron Bay, not technically the Gold Coast, although we might like to claim it as ours. No, it's not Byron Bay, Julie. Arthur says he reckons Richard Clapton used to live in Bunnogan. Ooh, you're getting warm, Arthur. Not quite there, though. Find out where Ralph used to live and where Charlie's headed next.
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0: Every week, my producer Charlie Mills takes you with him for an exploration of a corner of the Gold Coast. It might be somewhere you know and love, or somewhere you don't know, never knew existed. Or maybe it's just somewhere you haven't been for a long time and you need to revisit. This week, he's taking you to a corner of the coast where you might feel you've driven out into the country, possibly even back in time. I'm speaking about Mudjerabar, with its village feel and heritage-listed buildings. Charlie headed there this week to chat to local community volunteer Lou Duggan.
7: Lou, we're sitting here today in Mudjerabar. We're in the village green.
8: The hub of it all.
7: I mean, looking around, you might think you're in some English village somewhere.
8: Totally.
7: Or somewhere in... It doesn't feel like the Gold Coast, does it?
8: No, it has this beautiful heritage about it, and it's actually protected heritage. What I'm excited about with Mudjerabar as it becomes more popular, and it seems to be there's something going on in Mudjerabar at the moment, I really feel that it will always have this glorious village about it because it has so many beautiful heritage buildings. It kind of built up around the turn of the century, or should I say the 20th century, as my kids like to tell me. And so it grew up in that area amongst timber getters and dairy farmers. And even the council, actually just behind us, the council buildings came here at the turn of the century. So it's really held that village vibe. Even the trees are protected. So I think there's something special about it. You feel like you've come a long way from the country, but you're literally just on the other side from Robina, which is really beautiful.
7: And you look at the buildings around here, there's very kind of consistent style, the red brick
8: Absolutely.
7: Work. And you must just love living out here.
8: I do love living here. It reminds me a lot of where I grew up. So I grew up in the Borders region of Scotland in very small sheep farming towns where you knew the butcher and everyone that walks down the street you know. And Mudjerabar has that feeling about it. It's got that beautiful sense of community. I wouldn't really say it's a tourism town. Mm. It's probably more a local village that people like to come and spend time in. And I think that's how we want to keep it. It's kind of like the gateway to go off into the hinterland. But for us, if you come and spend a day here, you'll be part of a community. You're not going to come here and be herded for tourism. It's just not that kind of a place.
7: It's almost like a little sacred spot.
8: It really is. The locals get a little bit nervous sometimes. We had some recent, I think it was Urban Gold Coast and another one of them were like, Mudjerabar, the secret of the hinterland. And locals are like, no! But we do, of course, welcome everyone to come.
7: Well, if you're listening to this, you know, just keep it between us.
8: It's yeah, our secret. Absolutely. And don't tell them I told you.
7: Tell me about the Mudjerabar Food and Art Trail. Yeah. It's not actually quite the trail,
8: no,
7: as it implies.
8: No, it's not. And that word kind of catches people out a little bit sometimes. But the Food and Art Trail is basically a group of creatives who have volunteering their time to champion this area. There's kind of something very unique about Mudjerabar. The foodie scene is pretty well known now. It's kind of bananas. As far as you can see from this village green, there are some pretty amazing places to eat. But it also, and I think it's that relaxed hinterland vibe, there are lots of creatives here. And you might not see them openly. A lot of them will be in their own homes in the hinterland. Some have galleries. We have the amazing Kylie Daniel, who was made famous by being discovered by The Block. She had people from The Block choose her artwork to put on one of their walls. And then that was it. She's been there for the last 3 years. It's made her a very successful artist, but she decided to set up her home back in Madhava. But you'll also see artists that are just here scattered in their homes that you might not know about. So the Food and Art Trail is about showcasing all those people, creating art activations and opportunities for them to be seen in the area. So you'll see people like Miller's over there. We'll have a mini art gallery of local artists. You might see the same up at Springbrook. But we're also about to do some really cool art activations around the Doyles, which is a little, it's going to be a not so big secret when I tell you today, but it's been a little secret about what's going on in Madhavar. The Doyles are about to come up. So yeah, the Food and Art Trail is really about just saying, hey, did you know that this area is absolutely amazing? Come see what it's about.
7: What do you think it is about this area that attracts and encourages those people who are, you know, doing incredible art, but also incredible food as well?
8: I think the food thing is really interesting. I've spoken to all of them. They're all pretty successful people who have trained at a very high level.
7: Sounds excellent. Lou Duggan, thank you very much for your time today.
8: No problem at all.
0: such a live wire. Lou Duggan, Madhavar, community volunteer speaking with Charlie as part of his World Discovery Tour. As always, if you've got a suggestion on a place and where you think Charlie should go, we'd love to hear it. 0487993222. What part of the Gold Coast should Charlie be exploring? Now, there's been a bit of conjecture about whether Richard Clapton lived in Bunnogan or where it was, but I can tell you that Ralph told me personally that he lived in Madhavar back in the 90s for a few years. So that's come directly from the man himself, okay, if you're wondering about that. Unless Richard's memory is so shot that he didn't realise where he was living, but that's a bit of a distance between Bunnogan and Madhavar. But, yeah, you can't even split the difference on those two. Now, talking about footy, which we've been doing throughout the show, is kind of inevitable, really, off the back of Origin last night. It's interesting to see on Twitter, New South Wales Police Force have tweeted, well, ... Queensland Police Service. And then Queensland Police Service have responded. There's a pair of eyes looking very suspiciously in one direction there. And Queensland Police Service have responded with, well, you've probably forgotten, but it's the best of three. And blown a little kiss back to the New South Wales Police Force. See, state versus state, mate versus mate. That's the way we roll with Origin. Yeah, Queensland, it might be your turn next time. But for now, for us Blues fans, we're just going to savour that moment, aren't we?
6: 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Traffic.
0: What's happening on the roads, Brad?
2: Well, still very light conditions overall, Trevor, around the Gold Coast this morning. A little bit busy out on Reedy Creek Road through Burleigh, heading westbound towards the M1, under speed in spots. Gold Coast Highway running smoothly. Brisbane Road, a little bit under speed around Arundel Drive through Arundel, but light traffic on Smith Street. The M1 into Brisbane is under speed between Tanimura and Sykes Creek, and southbound through Beenleigh. I'm Brad from ATN. More details after 7, 91.7 ABC Gold Coast.

0: 91.7 ABC Gold Coast and the Fine Young Cannibals with Johnny Come Home. It's Trevor Jackson this morning at 7:15. Well, last night was nothing but heartbreak for the Maroons after they lost Origin 1 by just 2 points. And that was after leading 20-0 20 minutes in. But the effort to cling onto that lead was complicated by a moment of controversy with just 23 minutes to go in the game.
1: Now Cleary to the left, Strange. Cut out pass of beauty. Kohler down the touchline over the 20. What a tackle, Walker. But it went high. It's going to be a penalty to Queensland as players come in with a bit of push and shove. He saved the day, Walker, but there was a high shot. Hudson Young getting cautioned for his role in this melee. And it's happening just to the left of you, Johnny Gibbs.
2: Oh, unbelievable. Kohler, he was hitting overdrive. It's the shoulder maybe of Kalen Ponga. Now, he's been hurt here, Tolatau Kohler. He's in trouble. He is in trouble.
3: He's gone.
2: Kalen Ponga, he may even get sent off, Louis. It might be further than that.
3: Shoulder direct to the head. He's Gornskis.
4: This is a shoulder charge. He makes direct contact to the head. Mate, got a duty of care. You're off.
0: Extraordinary noise. Yes, superstar Queensland fullback Kalen Ponga sent off for a shoulder charge on Tolu Kohler in what punters are calling the turning point of the match. From there, it was all blue as the Maroons' defence scrambled in the rainy conditions, and it was wrapped up in the end with this moment.
1: 20 all. Here's Cleary next to the sticks. Moves in. Strikes it. Knocks it. Who wins it? New South Wales 22. Queensland 20. There'll be a short kick-off with 3 seconds to go. Up it goes. Will he have the distance? Tap back by Queensland. They've got the ball back. What about a two-point field goal? Comes back to Walker. He's too short of halfway. Then to Munster. Throws a 25-metre pass. It's been knocked on. Picked up by McLean. He falls to the deck. It's all over. New South Wales wins. An historic comeback by the Blues. They've won 22-20, having trailed 20-0.
0: Just extraordinary. What a comeback. 22-20, the final score. And James Tesco, the man who scored the match-winning try in those closing moments, here he is speaking after the game.
5: Yeah, mate, that was unreal. It's surreal, to be honest. We dug deep there. Obviously, they had 12 men for that last 20 minutes, so we knew we'd get some opportunities. I think I bombed one earlier, so I knew I had to make up for it, so I'm glad I came down with one at the end.
2: And there was some lost ball, tough conditions, but at the start of the game, when it was a little bit better, you sort of gifted them points.
5: Yeah, we did. We made too many errors. It was very slippery, the ball, and it was tough conditions. Obviously, it's hard to go around teams, but we just made it hard for ourselves in that first half. Not much field position. Gave them too much ball. We knew that would sort of turn around, but we had to create that, and we had plenty of opportunities at the end, so I'm just glad I came up with something at the end.
2: Well, you came up with something special. I mean, you chased it from a long way out. Nathan had a stunning last 10 minutes, but he needed some help. Your chase, you knew the hammer was there. You didn't take your eyes off. Then you juggled it just for good measure.
5: Yeah, Nathan put it on the spot, to be honest. He was instrumental in that win, and thought Strangey was unreal as well, just coming in late. But, I mean, that's what Origin footy is about, big moments like that, decide the games in the end. So, as I said, I'm happy that I came up with it.
0: Yeah, the oldest man on the park, James Tedesco, scoring the winning try. But you got a feel for the Queenslanders, having led by so much, and you can certainly hear the pain in the voice of Kurt Capewell, who spoke to the media after the final bell.
6: Yeah, definitely disappointing. Thought we set the game up well. To lose it like that, it hurts, but that's footy.
2: It was a brave effort. I mean, it was just a couple of drop balls at the end, really, that made the difference. You were hanging in there. I mean, Kalen, when he went off, got set off, there was 23 minutes to go. It's a long time with the speed of the game now.
6: Yeah, they're a hard enough team to defend when you've got a full side out there, let alone 12. So we'll take some lessons from it, mate.
2: Yeah. Okay, you've had some good times, Kurt, but this is one of those that, I suppose, as you say, learn from it.
6: Yeah. I thought we played really well. As I said, they're hard to defend with 12, so.
0: Yeah, tough one, real tough one. Kurt Capewell from the Roans there, post-match. It is 7:19. This is 91.7 ABC Gold Coast. My name's Trevor Jackson. Former Gold Coast Titan Greg Bird knows what it's like to be thrust in the battle, having represented the Blues on 18 occasions. He joins us now. Greg, good morning.
7: Good morning, mate. How are you?
0: Yeah, I'm good. How are you feeling watching that game last night? Come on, be honest. When the Maroons were up 20-0, were you thinking, oh, no, we're done for? Or did you think, no, New South Wales could come back?
7: No, I always had hope that we were going to get back into the game. It was definitely hard to watch. It was one-way traffic early on, but the boys stuck in there, stuck in the fight, and come through the goods in the end. It was a nail-biting finish.
0: Yeah. Well, you know what they say, it's the fiercest rivalry in rugby league and an incredibly exciting game. How do you think it rates among the great games of Origin?
7: Oh, if Ashley Klein left his whistle in his pocket, it probably would have been up there with the best. But just in pure HGSC entertainment, it's right up there. Unfortunately, it's usually us losing in that fashion. And the Queensland team are renowned for coming back and sticking it to us really late in the game. And it was good to finally see our boys come home with the goods in the end.
0: Yeah, you're right. We've seen Queensland do it so many times in the past, haven't we? But not so often New South Wales. So I guess that's what made it special for Blues fans and players. But no doubt the moment that's getting the most attention and in the coming days is the send-off of Kalyn Ponga. What are your thoughts on that? Do you think it was the right call?
7: Oh, mate, I don't think it was. I think it should have been 10 in the bin. But I think Sualee should have got 10 in the bin. 2 years ago when he got sent off in the second minute of the game on Reece Walsh. So it was consistent, I guess, with that tackle. So, yeah, they made the call. And at the end of the day, you got to play with the rest whistle.
0: Yeah, I know. And it's interesting because Maroons coach Billy Slater after the game said that he was fine with it. He accepted the decision. It was okay. And that's just the way the game goes. But unfortunately, you see it so often in Origin and that can change the course of a game. It seemed to last night. But if Ponga had just been sent in the bin for 10 minutes, do you think it would have been a different result or not?
7: Oh, I think it would have been. Like going back to Ashley Klein, there were some terrible decisions, the tries that were denied as well. I thought Ken Murray's try, I don't think there was an instruction there. I think the first try to the young halfback just after the send-off, I thought that was a try. There was a few dubious calls, which I guess happened in the game of rugby league, but again, you just have to play that whistle.
0: Yeah, I know, but there's a lot of pressure out there on the man with that whistle, and he wasn't listening to the video ref when it was the call was made to send Ponga off. He said, no, I'm sending him off. So that is a very big call to make, and it will be a decision that will be talked about for a long time. Greg, what about Origin debuts here? Because pretty exciting always to see someone come on for the first time. And Ethan Strange last night came in as a late inclusion. He kick-started the Blues fight back. How do you rate his first outing as one of the Blues?
7: Oh, I thought he was probably should be disappointed not to get man of the match. So I thought he was outstanding out there. His combination with Hudson Young on that edge, where it was evident, playing the Canberra together, and I thought those two really, really turned the game. I think it's pretty quiet early on. I guess maybe nerves were playing a little bit of a part, and to overcall Nathan Cleary is probably intimidating thing for him to do. But when it came down to nuts and bolts of it, he took the game by the hands, and he really, really blew it apart.
0: Yes, come the man, cometh the hour, indeed. Greg, there's always the next game, of course, in Melbourne, and the Maroons will come back probably not only seeking revenge, but, you know, fighting harder than ever. So it just sets it up for an absolute cracker for game two, don't you think?
7: It sets up a series, I guess, but every Origin game is treated with the same intensity. Whether you lose game one or win game one, game two is another game of state of Origin football. It's another opportunity to go there and bleed for your state. And I don't think, considering the result of this game, it'll change at all. You go out every single game you pull on that Blues or Maroons jersey, I'd imagine, and give it your all. So, I think it's going to be another great series.
0: It will indeed. Greg Bird, a former Titan and former Blue on 91.7 ABC Gold Coast, 25 past 7 now.
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0: Hey, Brett, how are the roads looking now?
9: Look, not too bad, Trevor, I've got to say, considering the wet weather we're experiencing this morning. The M1 southbound is under speed now between Coomera, Helens Vale and Gavin. So getting busier through there. Bermuda Street under speed around Clear Island Waters. The rest of Bermuda Street all looking good. Busier on Reedy Creek Road through Burleigh. Good run overall on the Gold Coast Highway. Smith Street and Brisbane Road, just a little bit of build-up around Arundel Drive through Arundel, starting to build there in both directions, and the M1 into Brisbane, just a stop-start around Sykes Creek. I'm Brad from ATN. More details after 7:30 on 91.7 ABC Gold Coast.

0: 91.7 ABC Gold Coast, Culture Club's Karma Chameleon, Trevor Jackson this morning, just coming up to 7.30, and the latest ABC local news. Gemma is standing by. Off the back of the chat with Greg Bird about last night's Origin game, Steve in Canungra says, morning, Trevor, what a great blue day it is. I just wanted to say it was right to see what seemed to be the referee overruling the video refs. More of it, please. Yeah, that's a good point. Do you think video refs obstruct the flow of the game? Would you like to see refs taking charge more? Interested to get your thoughts. 0487 993 222. It's news time, 7:30.
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0: Well, with ABC Local News, heavy rainfalls and possible thunderstorms are forecast for the Gold Coast today. The Weather Bureau says up to 50 millimetres of rain could fall across already sodden catchments, which may lead to flash flooding. Senior meteorologist Christy Johnson says conditions will ease heading into the weekend.
1: But the good news is that clears off pretty quickly. So by Friday, the system's sitting offshore. We've just got one or two showers lingering into Friday. And then it looks like a sunny weekend, so it does move through pretty quickly.
0: A major clean-up operation is underway on the Gold Coast Broadwater, removing abandoned and unsafe boats from one of Queensland's busiest waterways. Danielle Maher has the details.
2: Operation Clearwater is targeting illegal anchoring and compliance on the Gold Coast Broadwater while also identifying pollution risks from unsafe or abandoned boats. Maritime Safety Queensland has joined forces with the Gold Coast Waterways Authority for the 8-week operation. The authority last month revealed plans for a network of cameras to be installed across the Broadwater after it spent more than $250,000 removing boats over the past year. To date, more than 40 boats have been moved from their anchoring to comply with rules in the waterway.
0: Signs threatening commuters with a fine for chewing gum on light rail stage 3 will be adjusted before trams start taking passengers. Mark Rigby reports.
3: The recently unveiled signs at the 8 new tram stops along Stage 3 have confused some and made others ask how the rule would be enforced. The signs state chewing gum is not permitted and fines apply. But a Goldlink spokesperson says Stage 3 signs are still being finalised and those relating to chewing gum will be adjusted prior to operations starting. The ABC understands the reference to fines will be removed. Eating and drinking is prohibited on most public transport services in Queensland, but the state's rail operator had no recent record of a fine or warning issued to a passenger chewing gum.
0: New data reveals a water main bursts somewhere in Queensland every 73 minutes. Hannah Moon reports.
4: Last year, an estimated 15% of council's treated water was lost due to pipe breaks, equivalent to 52 Olympic swimming pools every day. That's according to a new report from the Local Government Association of Queensland, urging the state government to act now on the ageing pipe infrastructure. LGAQ Chief Executive Alison Smith says councils urgently need dedicated state funding.
5: The renewal of our water network is critical. It is now behind, with more than half of the state's water network now beyond its typical service life.
4: The association is calling for funding to be delivered in next month's state budget.
0: Gold Coast residents are being encouraged to get their flu shots ahead of the winter season. Queensland's flu vaccinations are down on last year's figures and the second worst in the nation for children under five. But infectious diseases expert at the University of Queensland, Paul Griffin, says flu cases are currently low compared to last year.
6: We're even down compared to normal seasons, but it's not unusual to have a bit of a low period right now before the actual season really kicks off. So we have to be really careful being falsely reassured, particularly about comparisons to last year, and still make sure we're ready for, you know, what is an inevitable flu season, no matter what it brings.
0: And in sport, New South Wales has come from 20-0 down to beat Queensland in a dramatic opening to this year's State of Origin Rugby League series in Sydney. Andrew Moore reports.
7: A crowd of 79,186 saw an absolute thriller in often wet conditions. Queensland burst out of the blocks with a 20-0 lead after three early tries in 8 minutes to Rob Toyer, Tom Flegler and Hamiso Tabuai-Fadou. Hudson Young's try in the 27th minute gave the Blues some hope, but the crucial part of the game came when Kalen Ponga was sent off in the 57th minute for a shoulder to the head of Blues winger Talatau Kola. And the Blues then responded, tries to Ethan Strange in the 72nd minute to Nathan Cleary after a 40-20, and James Tedesco took a catch from a high ball in the 79th minute to score. With Cleary's conversion, it was game over. Blues 22, Maroons 20.
0: To the weather, a very high chance of rain becoming less likely this evening. The chance of a thunderstorm during this morning and afternoon, possibly severe with damaging winds, large hail and heavy rain, which may lead to flash flooding. A top of 22 degrees. For news at any time, go to abc.net.au/Gold Coast. 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

0: Yeah, just taking a look at the Bureau's radar now, and it's coming down, quite heavily from the north, and quite intense, some intense patches there. So the 45 mils or so that's been expected, we may well get that, and then some. Let's check in and get the official word on the Bureau, and then we'll head to our city lifeguards for an update on what the beach conditions are like. I guess the big question is, has there been much erosion from the weather over the last couple of days? We'll find out in just a moment. First up, though, check in with the Bureau with Adam Blazak, and he joins us now. Adam, good morning.
1: G'day, Trevor.
0: I was just saying that looking at the Bureau's radar, there's quite a lot of rain now, some heavy patches coming in down from the north. So, but should ease by this evening, is that correct?
1: That's right, yeah. Look, I think sort of up to sort of 3 or 3 p.m., 5 p.m. this afternoon, lots of heavy shower activity. Then starts to thin out. But that's when the risk of those severe storms probably kicks in more, with the chance of that sort of hail and damaging wind gusts. I think throughout the morning and throughout the day, I should say, the risk of localised flash flooding with heavy rainfall. And now the ground's already sodded. We've seen 25, 30, 50 millimetres inland the last 24 hours. So it's not going to take too much for that flash flooding to eventuate. It'll be this afternoon and into this evening that we see that, I guess, the added risk of damaging wind gusts and the hail as well. So a low freezing level in the atmosphere, so it's just allowing a little bit of hail to get to the ground at the moment. But it's certainly very windy in the upper atmosphere, so I would be concerned. I would be sort of preparing for sort of damage, the potential of damaging wind gusts.
0: Gee, yeah, we're getting it all at the moment, aren't we? And there were a few storms just out on the western side of the ranges earlier as well.
1: Yeah, that's true. Yeah, we've seen, as I say, that's going to continue on throughout this morning. Yeah, so those showers are very deep in the atmosphere, so you get the odd rumble of thunder. Those severe thunderstorms, I think, risk maybe more likely this afternoon and into the early evening.
0: Right, but we'll start to see milder conditions as we head into the weekend?
1: Beautiful conditions, yeah. So this pushes off the coast today. I think around the border range is probably going to see a little bit of sort of drizzly conditions over the next, into Friday, lingering around. So there might be a little bit of cloud there, but certainly along the coastline, I wouldn't expect to see too much precipitation from tomorrow onwards. Going for a top of 22 today around the Gold Coast region, tops of 23 tomorrow and 24 on Saturday. And the winds coming out of the west, probably getting to around sort of that sort of 15 to 20 knot mark for the boaties. Maybe we do actually have a strong wind warning out for Gold Coast waters tomorrow

0: Maybe we do actually have a strong wind warning out for Gold Coast waters tomorrow, for winds getting up to 30 knots offshore. But then, yeah, and by Saturday, those winds weakening back down sort of that 15 to 25 knot mark again. So probably a little bit blowing out on the beach. As this system moves off the coast, we're expecting to see a low spin up off the New South Wales coast, and that would sort of maintain those pretty fresh westerly winds over the next few days.
1: Adam, thank you. Stay dry.
0: Great. Thank you.
1: Adam Blazak from the Bureau of Meteorology. Let's head to the beach. Shane Barry, Acting Chief Lifeguard, who's somewhat blue this morning, but for all the right reasons. Shane. Now, I know you're a little bit reluctant to cheer on the Blues yesterday, but look, hey, here we are with a victory under our belts. Come back from, well, that's just quite an extraordinary game. How are you feeling, Shane?
2: Yeah, good morning, Trevor. It was a very fierce game, wasn't it? And it's good to be, for me, on the right side of the scoreboard.
1: Yeah, not getting ribbed by your colleagues for once. to get your own back from time to time. So not much to speak of in terms of favourable conditions on the beaches. How's the erosion? In fact, I'm just looking at your beach cam down on Burleigh there, and there's been a bit of scarping on the beachfront there, but is it okay? Not too bad?
2: Yeah, it's not too bad. And as we've seen, the ocean has eased again overnight, so there's not too much scarping on our beaches. And, yeah, we'll maintain those access ways as quick as we can. But in terms of the ocean, yeah, we've just got some light winds at the moment. They're only from the south. They are going to swing a little bit more to the north-northwest as that day progresses. The swell's about a metre just over, so there is some waves on offer for the board riders right across the coast. But please just take care if you are going to go for a surf. We've got a low tide just before midday and then a high tide later tonight at 6:45. Water temperature is just over 22 degrees, so still quite nice in. If you are going to go for a swim, please just take care. Use that side of caution. Check in with the lifeguards and please just get to those flagged areas if you are going to go for a swim.
1: 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Go the Blues. It's 91.7 ABC Gold Coast, 20-8. We'll get a traffic update from Brad shortly. And then the city's biggest contemporary arts festival, which is launching later today, coming up.

0: Katie Steele with Little Birdie and Summer Eyes on 91.7 ABC Gold Coast, 16-8. And let's go to the streets.
1: 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Traffic.
0: Hey, Brett. Still a little wet out there. How's the traffic situation?
2: Yes, a very wet streets this morning, Trevor.
0: Oh, yeah.
2: Extra care for the drive. I've got to say it's been coping pretty well, the M1 this morning, congestion-wise. It is building, though, between Pimpamar and Helensvale, then busy right through to Smith Street at Gavin. We do have a single vehicle crash. No delays on the M1 southbound near Peachy Road at almost. So crews on site there. The M1 into Brisbane, just slow around Slacks Creek. And also the M1 northbound getting a little bit busier between Wurongaree and Mudjabar. Heavy Bermuda Street northbound through Clear Island Waters. Not too bad around Farsi Lakes. Reddy Creek Road has been a little bit stop-start through Burleigh at times. A good run on the Gold Coast Highway. Smith Street light conditions. And Brisbane Road is busier both ways between Pine Ridge Road and Arundel Drive through Arundel. A good run on Oxley Drive through Paradise Point and Ross Street moving well through Benoa and Ashmore. Somerset Drive starting to build up through Mudjabar. I'm Brad from A10. More details before 8 on 91.7 ABC Gold Coast.
0: Thanks, Brad. And next up, the city's preeminent contemporary arts festival, Bleach, returns for 2026 with a new artistic director who joins me next for a sneak peek.
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4: Hi, Melissa Clark here. Headline inflation is easing, but is it too early to relax about further interest rate hikes? As we transition to renewable energy, how Western Australia is showing the way, becoming a world leader in battery storage capacity.
5: The lowest cost energy in the system is renewables firmed up by batteries and flexible gas. 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
4: And the government considering a plan to help victims

0: of scams get reimbursed by up to $3,000. The Assistant Treasurer, Daniel Molino, is my guest. I hope you'll join me for those stories soon on AM.
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2: For the past 15 years, Bleach Festival has captured the essence of the city's history and culture, celebrating who we are through a bold and exciting arts festival. This year, Bleach will run for 11 days and nights, and with the program officially being announced later this morning, you're about to get the inside running on this year's event with the festival's new artistic director, Felix Preval. Felix, good morning.
3: Good morning, Trevor.
2: First up, tell me a little bit about your background and what attracted you to Bleach.
3: I've been following Bleach for many years, since its inception. I was formerly the artistic director of Darwin Festival, so living up on the top end, and I watched Louise Bezina's wonderful work over those many years.
2: Oh, fantastic.
3: So when the role came up at Experience Gold Coast at Hodder, I was thrilled to have the opportunity to step into her fabulous shoes.
2: I guess it's the nature of the beast, isn't it, when you're in this game, that you're looking at other events, you're seeing what they're doing, you're getting ideas, possibly stealing a few when it comes to staging your own events, which is fine. But yeah, so that really captured your imagination from the outset when it was first launched?
3: Yes, absolutely. I mean, I loved all of the site-specific work that sort of sat at the heart of the festival, you know, the use of the beach, kind of the inclusion of community work. Yeah, I mean, it was very kind of similar in ways to the work I was doing in Darwin. And so, yeah, thrilled to be here and with a few radical twists to bring to the festival format.
2: Well, okay, if you're talking about radical twists, what's your vision for Bleach then? Where do you want to take it? How do you want to put your stamp on the event?
3: Well, I would guess first up, I've moved the dates to October, Trevor.
2: Well, that's interesting. Yes. Now, why? Why have you moved it to October?
3: I mean, I guess I think it's an exciting opportunity for the festival to evolve. It had sat in winter for the last 6 years, and although the Gold Coast is known for its sunny weather, it is quite cold in August. So we're hoping that the move to October will allow us to really make use of the hotter parklands in another kind of way, to really transform that full precinct into an all-day festival experience. Now that Bleach is managed by Experience Gold Coast, we're going to bring all of that program into the hotter precinct, except for our big signature work on the beach, which we're very excited to reveal today.
2: Oh, okay. Well, reveal away. What is it?
3: We'll be kicking off the festival at dawn on Thursday, the 1st of October, in Bleach traditional style, but with an enormous, monumental performance installation work, Thor, by Legs on the Wall. So national...
2: Nothing to do with Chris Hemsworth, of course.
3: No, Thor with a W. In which you'll see a 2.5-ton block of ice suspended by a crane out over the beach at Surfers Paradise that will melt over the duration of about 7 to 8 hours. Mm. And during that time, a performer will sort of dance, this sort of final dance for humanity on top of this enormous iceberg.
2: Oh, big ecological message coming up out of this one. Okay, right. Interesting. Wow. So, 2.5 block of ice. It's kind of like an inverted glacier almost, isn't it?
3: It is, and it's quite a sight to behold. We're really excited for the sort of longevity of the work. It's a durational work,

0: Excited to have that at dawn. I mean, nowhere else in the country gets up quite like the Gold Coast gets up. But then, of course, by the end of the work, it's become something else. And so there's a really kind of spectacular end. And we're excited because we'll be presenting Thor twice in the festival. So on the opening day of the festival down at the beach, and then in Surface Paradise, and then on the Saturday over the Hodder Lake and the precinct.
1: So in the case of Thor, I'm just thinking, so if that it takes about 7 or 8 hours for this 2.5-ton block of ice to melt, how the performance changes from when it begins to when there's basically no ice left. So I'm assuming that's the dramatic part of the finale, which we'll just have to wait and see.
0: You will. I mean, it's got an amazing musical score. The dances are really incredible. It's sort of an aerial dance work. So they're kind of leaping and falling and flying around this ice block, suspended, like I say, many, many, many meters above the audience. Right.
1: Okay. Now, you mentioned that Hodder's going to host the majority of events. So does that suggest that the whole precinct's going to be basically taken over by Bleach for those 11 days?
0: That's correct. We're really going to try and transform the entire precinct, make use of every space. So there'll be performance work out on the lakeside, in the gallery spaces, in the theatres, and of course, making use of what will then be our nicely reopened, amazing outdoor stage. So we've got two iconic concerts kicking off the festival. On the Friday night, we have a free opening night concert for the whole community, headlined by US soul singer Lady Blackbird, which is very exciting. This will be her Australian debut tour. And she'll be supported by Electric Fields, who are a much-loved Australian soul icon in themselves. And then on the Saturday night, we're really pumped, we will see the return of Kiwi icons 660 to the Gold Coast, who we really love. You might tell from my accent, but it is my hometown.
1: It's there. It's there. It's
0: of all of the names, 660, you're like, oh, God.
1: Yeah, for a Kiwi act to call themselves that. So is the idea in bringing it to Hodder the centralisation of it? Because Bleach originally was an event spread right across the city, multiple locations, pop-up stages, that kind of thing. Is the idea to make it more accessible in the sense that everyone just knows to go to this one place and pretty much the whole festival is going to be there?
0: Yes, I think so. And I guess to really try and build this kind of festival journey throughout a day. So what you'll see when the full program drops in July is that we've sort of staggered the events from midday to mid

0: reveal won't be happening for a few months, is that right?
1: That's right. The full program will drop on July 16th, so just the first five out today. Obviously, the big ticket item being $660, which is very accessibly priced. And we just want to get the ball rolling and the excitement building, and ideally for people to start locking away those dates, because you will not want to be doing anything else come October 1st.
0: All right, great. All right, well, we look forward to that. Felix, great to meet you. Welcome to the Gold Coast. Congratulations on your appointment as the Artistic Director of Bleach. Looking forward to what you do with it and putting your stamp on it in 2026.
1: Thank you, Trevor.
0: Cheers. This is 91.7 ABC Gold Coast. Mel Bampton in the chair for Nikki D this morning from 8:30. We'll catch up with Mel in just a tick to find out what she's got in store. But we thought we'd line this one up for footy fans of all persuasions. There's a message in this for the Blues, but I think there's one for the Maroons fans too. Here's LT.

0: meeting young people's needs.
1: They're looking for more in-depth, more detailed and practical conversations than what they're receiving in sex education.
0: And when sex ed misses the mark, the risks to sexual health and even safety in relationships can rise. Professor Power says the survey findings show worrying levels of coercion and a poor understanding of contraception.
1: There's also relatively low number of young people who are consistently using condoms for STI prevention.
0: The survey also found unwanted sexual experiences and intimate partner violence remain widespread. More than one in five teenagers reported experiencing unwanted sex, and nearly 40% who've been in a relationship said they felt scared of their partner at some point.
2: And you would never send a sexy picture?
0: Back at Lakeview, the students say the open, inclusive, sex-positive education matters and is equipping them to deal with those risks in adulthood.
3: No one's judged. You're allowed to ask questions that outside you usually, you know, get laughed at.
4: Parents don't really say much about it, and there's a lot of misinformation online as well.
0: Young people are screaming for sex education to grow up.
5: Connor Duffy and Rhiannon Hobbins with that report. Heading overseas, the Israeli military has ordered a widespread evacuation of residents across southern Lebanon, declaring the entire region a combat zone as it prepares to expand its war against the militant group Hezbollah. Bridget Fitzgerald reports.
6: Shots ring out on Lebanon's border with Israel. In the latest escalation in its conflict with the militant group Hezbollah, Israel is warning residents from across southern Lebanon to evacuate the region. The order was issued as Lebanese Muslims observed the Eid al-Adha holiday. This man, Rabi Krais, is at a camp in Beirut after being forced from his home in the border village of Qiyam.
7: There is no Eid for us. We are displaced. Forced to leave our land, our homes, our livelihoods, while our memories are being destroyed.
6: Mohammed Yassin is another displaced resident from the south.
8: I'm no longer afraid. I've lost everything. The only thing I fear is that we may never return to our homeland.
6: In a post on social media, the IDF's Arabic spokesman told Lebanese residents to evacuate north of the Zarani River. Israel's military has intensified its strikes on cities and towns in southern Lebanon following Hezbollah drone attacks in communities across northern Israel. Mayan Malka lives in Kiryat Shmona, a city in Israel's north.
9: It's not really a ceasefire because in the end, if they are shooting at us and if we are shooting, even if it is relatively quiet compared to more intense periods that were before, it doesn't mean it's not a war.
6: The Israeli and Lebanese governments agreed to a US-brokered ceasefire in mid-April, but those negotiations have not included Hezbollah, which is an Iranian-backed militant group. The IDF ordered evacuation of southern Lebanon comes as the US and Iran are in peace talks. Tehran has previously demanded that any ongoing ceasefire deal with the United States must include an end to Israel's offensive against Hezbollah. Lebanese Australians are watching developments closely.
10: The south of Lebanon has been treated like Gaza was treated.
6: Robert Bakazi is from the United Australian Lebanese Movement.
10: At the end of the day, it hurts your heart because, you know, I've been here since I was a little kid, but I still see images of a beautiful, beautiful land being torn to pieces.
6: More than 1.2 million Lebanese people have been displaced by Israeli strikes and evacuation orders since March. Hezbollah has vowed to continue fighting until Israel withdraws its troops from Lebanon.
5: Bridget Fitzgerald. In the UK, parts of the country have hit record temperatures a week before the summer starts. Climate change experts say urgent action is needed to stop people dying or suffering from heat-related illnesses, given British homes, transport and infrastructure weren't built to deal with a warmer climate. The Zoe Ford reports.
11: As London swelters through its first blast of heat for the year, it's warmer in Angela Stenning's fifth floor council flat than it is out.
12: It's horrible. It just feels like we're melting. It doesn't matter what you do, you just can't get comfortable.
11: It's mid-afternoon and the thermometer in Angela's living room shows 30 degrees.
12: When you're in one of these kind of buildings and you're in this flat and especially trying to sleep at night time, it's horrible because you just literally sweat. There's nothing that you can do.
11: In a neighbouring block, 14-year-old Halima Hussein is heading out to the shops on a mission.
13: I'm going out right now to buy some fans, and it's crazy.
11: Her mother, Yasmin Geddi, who moved to London from Somalia before Halima was born, said the heat felt worse than the heat in Africa.
14: The house is not built for summer. It's built for winter. It doesn't matter what we do, but there's no air. Yeah, it's boiling.
11: Temperature records for May were broken twice in London and other parts of the UK this week. And while heat above 30 degrees isn't unusual in Australia, climate change means it's becoming more common here, making it worse, Britain's architecture.
15: This country is just not ready for the sort of heat that we're beginning to experience. A lot of our planning decisions, our development decisions, have been made for a cooler climate.
11: Professor Emma Howard-Boyd is the chair of the new National Heat Risk Commission, set up to investigate how to reduce the threat to lives and livelihoods from rising temperatures due to climate change.
15: We're not as warm as other parts of the world, but we have to get ready for the temperatures that we know we're going to be experiencing over the decades to come.
11: In London, it's not just the buildings that can't cope. The capital's iconic red double-decker buses are not air-conditioned. And just 20% of the underground tube train network is. Commuters are feeling it.
16: I'm super hot, very cramped, and you feel the body heat from everybody around you. So, yeah, quite bad.
11: Last year, more than 1,500 people died in the UK from the heat. The country's climate experts are looking at places such as Australia for solutions, while everyone is looking for ways to cool down until a cool change. Summer officially starts next week. This is Mazoe Ford in London reporting for AM.
17: And briefly in finance, Wall Street stocks have ended higher and oil is lower. Brent crude trading at $94.92 US a barrel. That's AM. I'm Melissa Clark. It's 8:30.
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20: Good morning. No doubt some sore heads today and some sad hearts after the State of Origin last night. But we're going to be bringing it back around this morning with a little bit of joy with a young fella in a special program giving him and many others the chance to roll with some of the Gold Coast rugby's best of the best. He's pumped for the women tonight for more reasons than most. And the Northern Gold Coast could be in the running to welcome a world first sporting event. Any guesses what it could be? You'll find out after I bring you the most up-to-date info on your roads, as well as news headlines coming up next. There's some wild weather out there today, so if you're driving, do take it easy, won't you? We'll catch up with Brad shortly with the latest on your roads. Your temps, Upper Coomera, 18 degrees right now. Rain overnight already, 56.6 mils. Coolangatta also 18 with 10.8 mils overnight. The Seaway, 19. 56.6 mils of rain as well last night, and Bonogan 18 degrees with 11.2 mils. Joining me right now in the studio, Gemma Sapwell with the news headlines. Good morning.
21: Good morning, Mel. Making news as you've touched on, heavy rainfall and possible thunderstorms are forecast for the Gold Coast today. I got shock of my life before standing outside with a thunder clap that was so loud.
20: You just thought in the midst of that heavy rainfall, Gemma Sapwell would be spinning around on the footpath, doing a little bit of tunes with her umbrella, and got that massive loud clap while you were out there.
21: Yeah, I let out a scream, which felt very unbecoming. So the Weather Bureau says up to 50 mils of rain could fall across already sodden catchments, which may lead to flash flooding. Forecasters, though, in good news, say conditions will ease heading into the weekend. Meanwhile, a major cleanup operation is underway on the Gold Coast Broadwater, removing abandoned and unsafe boats from one of Queensland's busiest waterways. Clearwater is targeting illegal anchoring and compliance on the Gold Coast Broadwater, while also identifying pollution risks from unsafe or abandoned boats. So it's a joint force between Maritime Queensland Safety and Gold Coast Waterways Authority, and it's running for 8 weeks. Today, more than 40 boats have been moved from the anchoring to comply with rules in the waterway. And finally, signs threatening commuters with a fine for chewing gum on light rail stage 3 will be adjusted before trams start taking passengers. Now, the recently unveiled signs at the 8 new tram stops along stage 3 have confused some and made others ask how the rule could actually be enforced. The signs state chewing gum is not permitted and fines will apply, but a Goldlink spokesperson says stage 3 signs are still being finalised and those relating to chewing gum will be, quote, adjusted prior to operations starting.
1: Adjusted in what way? Do we know yet that chewing of gum is still going to be outlawed?
21: The fines.
1: Okay. All right. I'm just thinking about an autistic son of mine who chews gum for self-regulation. So, you know, those moments where surely it's more about just what you stuff under the seats
21: exactly.
1: or stick to the windows than the chewing itself.
21: Yeah, you think it would be more of a littering
1: yes.
21: issue than actually
1: a chewing issue.
21: Yeah.
1: Oh, interesting. Gemma Sapwell, thank you so much.
21: Thank you.
1: You're listening to ABC Gold Coast. My name's Mel Bampton. It's wonderful to be with you this morning. Just today, filling in for the always excellent Nikki D. I'm going to be taking you through until 11 o'clock this morning. Let's go more deeply into that weather today that has been wild already this morning. Those grey skies turning the world dark just a little earlier on. Some heavy patches coming down from the north, but should be easing by this evening. The ABC's Trevor Jackson, he checked in with Adam Blazak from The Bomb earlier today.
2: I think sort of up to sort of 3 or 3 p.m., 5 p.m. this afternoon, lots of heavy shower activity. Then starts to thin out, but that's when the risk of those severe storms probably kicks in more with the chance of that sort of hail and damaging wind gusts. I think throughout the morning and throughout the day, I should say, the risk of localised flash flooding with heavy rainfall. And now the ground's already sodded. We've seen like, you know, 25, 30, 50 millimetres inland the last 24 hours. So it's not going to take too much for that flash flooding to eventuate. It'll be this afternoon and into this evening that we see, that, I guess, the added risk of damaging wind gusts and the hail as well. So a low freezing level in the atmosphere. So it's just allowing a little bit of hail to get to the ground at the moment. But it's certainly very windy in the upper atmosphere. So I would be concerned. I would be sort of preparing for the potential of damaging wind gusts.
22: Gee, yeah, we're getting it all at the moment, aren't we? And there were a few storms just out to on the western side of the ranges earlier as well.
2: Yeah, we've seen, as I say, that's going to continue on throughout this morning. Yeah, so those showers are very deep in the atmosphere. So you get the odd rumble of thunder. But yeah, those severe thunderstorms, I think, risk maybe more likely this afternoon and into the early evening.
22: But we'll start to see milder conditions as we head into the weekend.
2: Beautiful conditions, yeah. So this pushes off the coast today. I think around the border range is probably going to see a little bit of sort of drizzly conditions over the next, into Friday, lingering around. So there might be a little bit of cloud there, but certainly along the coastline, I wouldn't expect to see too much precipitation from tomorrow onwards. Going for a top of 22 today around the Gold Coast region, tops of 23 tomorrow, and 24 on Saturday. And the winds coming out of the west probably getting to around sort of that sort of 15 to 20 knot mark for the boaties. We do actually have a strong wind warning out for Gold Coast waters tomorrow for winds getting up to 30 knots offshore. But then, yeah, and by Saturday, those winds weakening back down sort of that 15 to 25 knot mark again. So probably a little bit blowing out on the beach. As this system moves off the coast, we're expecting to see a low spin up off the New South Wales coast. And that would sort of maintain those pretty fresh westerly winds over the next few days.
1: Adam Blazak there from the Bureau of Meteorology. It is a 24 to 9. I'm Mel Bampton filling in for Nicole Dyer this morning. Well, she takes this morning off, still in recovery mode. I'm going to be catching up with, we're going to be hearing very shortly about a world first sporting event on the Gold Coast. What could it be? You're going to find out very, very shortly after we check your roads. And on the text line, Ian from Piggabeen, he's gotten some fighting words today. He says, morning ABC GC, I can't stop singing blue skies smiling at me. Nothing but blue skies do I see, even in this pouring rain. Ian Piggabeen, New South Wales. I'm guessing he's pretty happy about how the Blues went last night for the State of Origin.
23: 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Traffic.
0: We'll take it easy in the very wet conditions this morning. Headlights on across the day as well for extra safety. Just one breakdown report at the moment. The M1 northbound shoulder up to the Gold Coast Highway off-ramp at Helensvale. No delays there. Southbound has been busy between Upper Coomera, Helensvale and Gabe. And both ways between Narang and Mudjabar. Busier on Bermuda Street both ways through Clear Island Waters. Heavy for that northbound run at the moment and southbound through Barcy Lakes. And minor days in the Gold Coast Highway around Surfers Paradise, Reedy Creek Road, stop starts through Burleigh. And also Brisbane Road, both ways around Arundel Drive through Arundel. Heavier on Ross Street, northbound as you make way from Benowa. And the M1 into Brisbane, under speed around Sykes Creek. I'm Brad from ATN. More details before 9 on 91.7 ABC Gold Coast.
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20: If at any point in time this morning you would like to get involved in the conversation, you've got thoughts, feelings, opinions, 1300 903 917 or on the text line, which you'll need after 9 o'clock when we jump into our Smoko song, 0487 993 222. Now, the Northern Gold Coast could be in the running to welcome a world first sporting event. Queensland has been officially put forward to host the inaugural World Paddle Games in 2030. And if the bid is successful, Damien Leading Park Lake in Oxenford could become one of the centrepieces of the competition. The event would bring together thousands of athletes from around the world and act as a major lead-in to the Brisbane Olympics. The ABC's Danielle Maher spoke with Gold Coast Paddle Sports Club president Peter Dyer, who says hosting the event would be a chance to showcase the region on an international stage.
3: Oh, very excited. It is a great event. It's going to bring people from around the world and showcase the Gold Coast. We have some pretty special waterways to paddle in, and we also have an ocean that provides great downwind sport as well. So it'll be a great event to showcase the Gold Coast. And it'll be pretty impressive for spectators as well.
4: How popular is this sport on the Gold Coast?
3: Paddling is very popular, mainly because we've got surf lifesaving clubs that have an event, which is an ocean ski or a spec ski, as they call it. And so there's thousands of surf lifesavers that are paddling skis down the Gold Coast here. And a lot of them transition from a surf ski into an ocean ski. We also have the AIS on the Gold Coast, which coaches paddling here because of the waterways. So there's a lot of great infrastructure for paddling.
4: If the city was to host the games, where would it be held, do you think?
3: The games, depending on the event, but most of the flat water paddling would be done, I think, at Coomera, the lake up there, the dedicated lake, which is just...
4: So Damien Leading, is that the one where that has a running and walking track around it?
3: That's the one, yes. It's very protected, so you don't have a tidal influence, so there's no advantage in any lane. It's generally protected from the southerly breezes, which is our predominant breeze. So it's a great lake to run an event on.
4: I guess, you know, looking forward ahead of that to the Brisbane 2032 Olympics, do you think it could be held there again for the Olympics?
3: Well, it wouldn't be enough parking for an Olympic Games event to start with. I think they're going to have to build some structure

0: They get inspired by it, and they, quite likely take up the sport.
1: Why do you love the sport, and how long have you been doing it for?
0: Oh, I've been doing it about 10 years. I got into the sport because I had an injury, ACL reconstruction, and I couldn't use my legs. So I took up paddling and fell in love with the sport. Why do I like the sport? Well, when you're out in the ocean paddling downwind and harnessing the waves, it's a lot of fun. You can be cruising up to 30 k's an hour, and that's a lot of fun with the wind and tide and waves behind you.
1: Any advice to those who might be interested in taking up the sport?
0: My advice is always to do it through a club. They will have plenty of equipment there. And don't go out and buy a ski. Use the club skis to determine which one you'd like. And there's a lot of willing participants to teach newcomers and lead them into the sport. For our example, our club, we welcome probably a member a week down at the Spit there. We are very social, and we also have some quite keen competitors that go to the world titles and stuff like that. So it's a club for all people, and we nurture newbies into the sport. And I think for Gold Coast residents, getting into paddling is a great sport for them to take up. It's a great relaxation, and it's great fitness and health.
2: That's Gold Coast Paddle Sports Club President Peter Dyer there talking to the ABC's Danielle Maher. It is 17 to 9. Good morning to you. I'm Mel Bampton. Really looking forward to hearing from you today throughout the program. 1300 903 917. At any time you want to give us a buzz. The wonderful Chloe Maxwell is womaning the phones as per usual for mornings. Or you can shoot me a text 0487 993 222. Now tonight, the Women's State of Origin Game 3 is happening in Robina. One fan is especially excited to cheer them on with more reasons than most. Find out why. That's coming up next.
3: Are there any winners in the cost of living crisis? What's causing the algal bloom?
4: Questions. They've never been more important. So the one thing we'll never question is our duty to keep asking. ABC News. Keep asking.
2: It is 16 to 9 here at ABC Gold Coast. It's wonderful to have your company. Leagueability. Now, this is a program run through the Gold Coast Titans that gives people of all abilities the opportunity to take to the field, make friends, and pick up some new skills. One of the people involved is 19-year-old Lucas Pratt, who's super excited for many reasons to watch the Women's State of Origin tonight. Lucas and his dad, Marty, join you now. Lucas, tell me about Leagueability.
5: All right. Just Alistair, she's strong and she's fit. Leagueability. Leagueability is for passing and throwing and catching and kicking the football.
2: So this gives you a chance, Lucas, to play footy. How long have you loved football for?
5: 10 hours.
2: I suspect it's a little bit longer than that. Have you been playing since you were a little fella? You're a big tall fella these days. But have you been playing rugby since you were little?
5: I was playing rugby since after the gala day.
6: You've been playing rugby since, I'm going to say, maybe he was about 14 when he started. You've been playing now for about 5 years, Lucas?
2: And how long have you been involved in the program Leagueability, and what team do you play in?
5: Titans.
2: Titans, of course. And how long have you been involved in the Leagueability program?
5: Couple of months.
2: You're loving it? What do you love most about it?
5: I like most about it when the Titans playing against the Roosters in the NRW in July.
6: I think he's trying to say that he likes to play at halftime. They have halftime games.
2: Yes.
6: At Seabus during the NRL team's home games.
2: And so you get to get out there on the field, on the actual field, Lucas, and have a kick around. What do you love best? You love kicking, catching, of course, goal scoring. What's your favourite thing to do out there on the field?
5: Kicking.
2: That's your favourite? You're a good kicker?
5: Yeah.
2: Nice. And what has it meant to you, Marty, as Lucas's dad, the Leagueability program?
6: Leagueability has been great for our family. It's given us a community for Lucas as well. And he's made so many friends there as well. And outside of that, he has a support group that he works with.

0: on one day a week who are heavily involved with the NRLW team, so he gets to spend a bit of time with the NRLW girls as well, don't you, Lucas, which he really enjoys.
1: Well, there are five of the Titans women who are also support workers, including Georgie, who is the captain. Is she one of your faves?
2: Yep. Georgia Hale.
1: What do you love about the way that she plays?
2: She did play really well for the gala day, and Georgia Hale wears green. She's strong and she's fit.
0: When he says gala day, he means there was a big event. Maybe it was 2 weeks ago now, where they all went up to Valleys in Brisbane and played against other teams from around Southeast Queensland. So they had a great day, didn't you, Lucas?
2: Yeah.
1: You also, Lucas, went to Women's State of Origin, Game 1, the trip to Newcastle to support Jess Elliston. And then tonight, are you heading to the game at Robina for Game 3?
2: Yep, I'm heading off to Robina to watch the game number 3 for the decider for the Women's State of Origin.
0: Fortunately, it's not a decider, Lucas.
1: New South Wales have already taken it out, but you'll still be rooting for Queensland. Now, Lucas, Men's State of Origin was on last night, Game 1. A lot of sad, sad Queenslanders today because New South Wales did come back to take the win. Did you watch the game and what did you think of it?
2: I think that was good. Thank you, Mel.
1: You did enjoy the game last night?
2: Yeah, I did.
1: Did you enjoy the Men's State of Origin, though, as much as you enjoy the Women's State of Origin? Tell me the truth.
2: I like enjoying the Men's State of Origin and Queensland lost.
1: Yes, they did lose, didn't they? It looked like they were going to take the win. Right at the end, they lost it. New South Wales took out the win. I had a very sad son. How did you feel about that?
2: Sad.
1: Yes, yes. Well, it's only the first one, so hopefully they'll make a couple of comebacks. Game 2 and 3 still yet to go. Who are your favourite players and why?
2: And my favourite players are Tenefa Silamawi, Kirk Kipwell, and Kalapana, because I love Kalapana because he's my favorite player, and then Tenefa Silamawi, he's my favorite player, and then Kirk Kipwell, he's my favorite player too.
1: What about tonight on the field? Who do you think is going to be really strong in the Women's State of Origin tonight?
2: Jess Elliston.
1: Yes, Jess Elliston. She's going to rock the field. Now, I've heard, Lucas, as well, that you want to get into a bit of DJing. How are you going to go about that?
2: I like 24-hour magic.
0: Oh, you like Bruno Mars music, don't you?
2: Yeah.
1: And you're hoping to be a DJ?
2: Yeah.
1: Yes. What would you love about that?
2: Because it's my favorite song. To my playlist, which is Lucas Pratt. How about that?
1: Lucas, can't wait to hear you behind the decks. Tonight's going to be a big night for you, going to the Women's State of Origin Game 3. New South Wales has already taken it out, but hopefully a win for Queensland tonight. You're going to be barracking for your favourite players. Five, as I said, of the girls of the Titans work as support workers. What does that mean for you and your family as well, you, Marty, to have these amazing women working as NDIS support workers to support your son?
0: They do a fantastic job, those girls, with these young adults, all with special needs. Your world lights up when they come to see you in the morning, doesn't it, Lucas?
2: Yep.
0: Who comes and picks you up in the morning sometimes?
2: Natasha Panatani.
1: Is she coming to pick you up this morning?
2: Yes.
1: Mm. Oh, lucky fella.
2: I'm going to the Costa Canteen today.
0: Oh, yeah, they love to go out and have some morning tea, don't you? And then you go and do some activities.
2: Activities.
0: What activities are you going to do today?
2: Dodgeball and throwing and archery.
1: Oh, I love a bit of archery. Have you done that before?
2: Yep, it does a lot of little bit of fun.
1: Do you love archery as much as you love rugby league?
2: Yep.
1: Oh, you do?
2: Sure.
1: DJing, archery, rugby league, you're a man of many talents, Lucas. It's been wonderful to chat with you this morning. Lastly to you, Marty, the League Ability program, how do you actually go about getting involved with the program?
0: Oh, you can just go to the Titans website. They have a special area on their website where it's talked about community. And I'm sure that you'd be able to find out all the details about how to join there. Just give them a call. We're on a break in the program at the moment, but it'll be starting back up again in a few weeks.
1: What would you say about the program to others?
0: I would just say that if you've got a child who's interested in rugby league and you want to go to somewhere where the community is awesome, All the people there are super supportive.

0: have of all our children. All the staff there are magnificent. Renee, who runs the program, she is fantastic. Everybody there is super supportive of all our kids. They all have a great time while they're there. They get to run around on Seabus, usually, for their training on Tuesdays, unless it's been raining, like it has been for the past, you know, however long it seems like it's been raining here on the Gold Coast. The kids absolutely love it. They get out there, they have a great time. They all support each other. It's amazing to watch. I really do recommend the program to everyone I meet.
1: And get to participate in things like the All Abilities Gala Day. And as you mentioned before, Lucas, you participated in that All Abilities Gala Day, which happened on the 12th of May. It meant hopping on the team bus from Parkwood to Brisbane for the occasion.
2: Yeah.
1: Was that pretty special?
2: Yep, it was pretty special, Mel.
1: The Gala Day brought together over 100 players from the inclusive rugby league community travelling from Bundaberg, Sunshine Coast, Gold Coast and parts of Brisbane to take part. So exciting. Sounds like you've got an exciting year ahead for you, Lucas. What are you most looking forward to?
2: I'm looking forward to tonight about watching the Women's Standing Ovation at Seabus Super Stadium. And then I'm looking forward to see Chloe Moore and Alex Thomas.
0: Oh, they're a couple of his friends from the program. So
1: excellent.
0: They're going to be at the game tonight. And
1: go Queensland.
2: Go Queensland.
0: Absolutely.
1: Lucas Pratt and Father Martin Pratt, such a pleasure to talk to you both.
2: Thank you, Mel. Thank you, Mel.
1: And if you're not getting down to the third Women's State of Origin game tonight at Robina, but you want to tune into it, you can listen to it tonight on 91.7 ABC Gold Coast or jump on the ABC Sports app. Kickoff is at 7:45 p.m. And you know what? Because Lucas Pratt, who's a League Ability player, who you just heard from them, has the best laugh in the entire world. I'm going to roll out a little bit of this for you, Lucas. Bit of Mark Ronson and your favourite Bruno Mars. ABC Gold Coast, good morning.

0: That one, Uptown Funk with Mark Ronson featuring Bruno Mars. That one was for our amazing guest just a few minutes ago. I hope that you caught that. If you didn't, go back to the ABC Listen app, go for Gold Coast, find Mornings and tune into the first half an hour. Lucas Pratt, what an absolute legend. He did declare in that chat, he's a league ability player, that he loved a bit of Bruno Mars. On the text line, Judy says, great interview. Lucas needs to be a regular. Could not agree more, Judy from Burley Heads. Thank you so much for your text this morning. It's a couple of minutes away from 9 o'clock. And if you're going, hey, hang on a minute, that voice doesn't sound quite right, you would be right because I'm just filling in for Nicole Dyer this morning. My name's Mel Bampton. Taking you through until 11 o'clock, you can contact me like Judy did on the text line 0487993222 at any point throughout the program. Or you can jump on the phone. We can have a bit of a natter. 1300 903 9. Now, the Bleach Festival is one of the premier events on the Gold Coast's calendar. An exciting announcement is coming up after the 9 o'clock news. New developments in the Louvre Museum heist. Remember that? That was a great story. Plus, Donald Trump is turning 80 and it's the United States' 250th anniversary. Both of these are being commemorated with an unusual sports event at the White House. You're going to be finding out more with In the Know with Chloe after 9.
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2: Well, traffic is starting to settle down on the M1 southbound between Coomera, Helensvale and Gabe, and also still busy between Narang and Mudjabar. Got a breakdown M1 northbound shoulder after Gold Coast Highway off Rampart Helensvale, and a breakdown M1 northbound left shoulder after Stewart Road at Corumba. No delays through there. Still very heavy on Bermuda Street northbound between Varsity Lakes and Clear Island Waters. Southbound is all looking good, just a little bit under speed in spots. Gold Coast Highway, minor days northbound around Surfers Paradise, Brisbane Road both ways through Arundel around Arundel Drive, and the M1 into Brisbane has been easing through Slacks Creek. I'm Brad from ATN. That's the latest traffic on 91.7 ABC Gold Coast.
0: Thank you so very much, Brad. And it is pretty wild out there on the way. Roads, do take care. It's almost time for your news.
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0: Good morning, ABC News with Sue Fitzpatrick. Victims of scams could be automatically reimbursed up to $3,000 by their bank under a plan being considered by the federal government. Labor is seeking feedback on its scam protection framework, which will cover how banks, telcos and digital platforms deal with scammers. They'll need to have stronger systems in place by March next year and be prepared to cover the costs of most scam victims. A 36-year-old man will appear in court today charged with murder and other serious offences in the Wide Bay Burnett. The 78-year-old man died after he was allegedly assaulted yesterday, while it's alleged two other men were also injured. The 36-year-old is facing charges including murder and attempted murder. Chief Inspector Grant Marcus says his thoughts are with the families.
1: This is a really serious crime that has occurred. We have one person, a 78-year-old man from Childers, who has passed away, unfortunately. I've got no doubt that this will send shockwaves through the community.
0: Police have arrested five teenagers over an alleged stolen car rampage through Cairns, which went on for hours. Holly Richardson reports.
2: Officers say three vehicles were spotted driving dangerously through several suburbs, including during the morning peak hour. Police say they tracked the cars for several hours, including using helicopters, before they deployed tyre spikes at around 3 o'clock. Four boys were taken into custody, with a fifth arrested later that day. The boys, aged between 15 and 18, have been charged with unlawful use of a motor vehicle, with additional charges for two of them. They're expected to appear in the Cairns Magistrates Court today. Police say their investigations are continuing.
0: Overseas, US President Donald Trump has dismissed suggestions that the economic impact of the war will hurt Republicans in the midterm elections, and that that's playing any role in negotiations, as North America correspondent Lauren Day reports.
3: Just 5 months out from the midterm elections, the president claims he doesn't care about them. Opinion polls show the economic costs of the war are hurting voters, and the president's approval rating is at a second-term low. But Donald Trump says that's not weighing on his mind, and he won't be rushed into making a deal with Iran. Meanwhile, the White House has dismissed reports on Iranian state media about a draft memorandum of understanding that would include US military forces withdrawing from areas surrounding Iran and lifting a blockade on Iranian ports. Lauren Day, ABC News, Washington.
0: The live-in personal assistant to late Friends star Matthew Perry has been sentenced to 3.5 years in jail. Perry was found dead in his backyard hot tub in Los Angeles in October 2023. His assistant, who injected the actor with ketamine, pleaded guilty to one count of conspiracy to distribute the drug, causing death. Back home, a major clean-up operation is underway on the Gold Coast Broadwater, removing abandoned and unsafe boats from one of Queensland's busiest waterways. Danielle Maher has the detail.
4: Operation Clearwater is targeting illegal anchoring and compliance on the Gold Coast Broadwater, while also identifying pollution risks from unsafe or abandoned boats. Maritime Safety Queensland has joined forces with the Gold Coast Waterways Authority for the 8-week operation. The authority last month revealed plans for a network of cameras to be installed across the Broadwater after it spent more than $250,000 removing boats over the past year. To date, more than 40 boats have been moved from their anchoring to comply with rules in the waterway.
0: In sport, Australian tennis players Thanasi Kokkinakis and James Duckworth have been eliminated from the French Open in the second round. Kokkinakis was level at one set apiece with Pablo Carreño Busta when he retired just minutes after receiving treatment on his surgically repaired pectoral muscle. Duckworth went down in four sets to 27th seed Rafael Hodar. Alex de Minaur is through to the third round after his scheduled opponent withdrew from the match from injury. Queensland's weather scattered to widespread showers and thunderstorms about southeast, southern and central Queensland, clearing later in the day. Scattered morning showers about the Mackay and Townsville coasts, mostly sunny elsewhere. Cairns 29, Townsville 30, Rockhampton 27, Bundaberg 25. In the southeast, cloudy day with a high chance of rain. Brisbane and Logan 21, Ipswich 20, the Gold and the Sunshine Coast 22, and Toowoomba 16 degrees.
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7: Good morning, Gold Coast. It is such a joy to be with you. It's a rare treat these days when I get to sit in the hot seat for Nicole Dyer today, taking you through until 11am this morning on ABC Gold Coast Mornings. Anytime you want to get involved in the conversation, you've got thoughts, you've got opinions, you've got feelings, 1300 903 917 or jump on the text line 0487 993 222. Coming up very shortly. Now, the Bleach Festival is one of the premier events on the Gold Coast calendar. Massive. And in terms of massive scale, there's a very exciting announcement that's going to be coming up on your radio next. So do stay tuned in. It is 6 minutes after nine. What I want to talk about right now, though, is something that I love, absolutely love to do. Now, I am not a shopper. Do not like shopping in general. If someone's saying, we're going to go to the shopping centre, we're going to go to the mall, I'm a hard no. I will avoid it at all costs. But I just got back from Europe yesterday, and one of the places that I went to was Paris. Just did 2 days in Paris, wrapped around this Netherlands trip. We were taking my mother back to the Netherlands for the first time since she migrated when she was 3 years old. So 70 years since she'd been back to her own motherland. We did a little bit of a stop over in Paris for 2 days. And of course, one thing that you notice on the streets of Paris is the fashion. There is a lot of high quality fashion that goes on with everybody. So I was feeling incredibly inspired. When I got home yesterday, my first thought was, I need a pantsuit. I must have a pantsuit. I was also watching Fisk on the plane on the way home, also thinking, I must have a pantsuit. So in my tired, delirious, jet lag state, I went to my local op shop. With this very clear vision of a pantsuit, I didn't have a vision around colour. I just knew that that's what I wanted. I found the most spectacular pantsuit in the history of pantsuit, which was also the most perfect matched op shop find in my own personal history of op shopping. So I don't like shopping, but I do love op shops. So this find of this pantsuit is a shimmering gold. So top and bottom, shimmering gold. It's an Australian designer brand. The fabric itself is recycled fabric, then recycled again because clearly I've bought it from the op shop. This is a big joyful story for me. And it got me thinking about op shops and those incredible finds that we do sometimes discover.

0: also.
1: Oh, the old thrift shop, op shops, as we call them, the Vinnies, the Salvos. 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
1: It's wonderful to be with you this morning, 10 after 9 at 91.7 ABC Gold Coast. There is a strong wind warning current for Gold Coast waters. So if you're planning to go out on the open seas, don't, maybe just don't, because there is a strong wind warning that's current right now. It is time to launch one of my favourite segments here at ABC Gold Coast.
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1: It is time for your Smoko song, which is when we take an event and a theme and we get one song out of it at the end through your votes, your nominations. On this day, the very first electric tram in Australia trundled down the track. Where? Well, I bet you can imagine which state, which city it was in. Yes, it was in Melbourne, between Essendon and Sandringham in Victoria on this day in 1919. So your Smoko song theme today is Electric. Vote now by calling or texting and the winner will be played after 10 a.m. So all you've got to do is think of a song that has the theme electric.

0: If a bit of Ice House is something that you'd like to hear in full, you might just like to vote for that one. That one, Electric Blue. You might like to nominate your own song around the theme electric, your own Smoko song. Maybe a little bit of this one.
1: Oh, no, we're gonna rock down to electric.

Oh, we're just hearing just a little bit of that. Just developed a little bit of an itch that you need to scratch by hearing that song in full by Eddie Grant, Electric Avenue. Well, jump on the text line 0487 993 222 to say, that's the one I want to hear in full, or maybe there's an electric theme song. It's just got to give it a mention, electric in some capacity, and you want to nominate one of your own for today's Smoko song. It is 12 after 9 at ABC Gold Coast. Coming up shortly, this big, exciting announcement. It is big, big, big, metres and metres of big, with lots and lots of people involved. It's around the Bleach Festival, which is one of the premier events on the Gold Coast calendar, and we're going to be unpacking that next.

That is Alex Lloyd and Amazing. ABC Gold Coast is where you are. It is 16 after 9. I'm Mel Bampton. Hello to you. I'd love to hear from you, particularly if you're in Upper Coomera. 56.6 mils of rain just last night alone. I'd love to hear how you fared last night. How's your yard looking? I don't know about you, but not being able to mow for several weeks at a time, everything's looking pretty scrappy indeed. At any time, you can give me a buzz up until 11 a.m. 1300 903 917. We are in the midst of Smoko's song, and the theme is electric. On the text line, electricity something for Kate Renee Lennox Head. So great to hear you on the waves, Mel. Oh, thank you so much. My nomination is AC/DC, High Voltage Rock and Roll. Good one, Steve from Canungra. Ron.

0: from Narang. How about Send Me to the Electric Chair by Bestie Smith or David Bromberg? Some great suggestions coming in there. And if you just hear one, someone else's suggestion, you don't have to come up with your own. You can just vote with one of the pre-existing ones, 0487 993 222. Let's talk Bleach Festival. It's a spectacular event that happens on the Gold Coast each year. It's the leading contemporary arts celebration, and it is back with a few changes. Joining you now is Everybody Now co-founder and co-artistic director Kate Baggerson. Kate, good morning.
1: Good morning, Mel.
0: We have been sitting here through Alex Lloyd's amazing nattering about op shops and how fantastic they are. Are you a bit of an op shopper?
1: I am a little bit of an op shopper, yes. Yeah.
0: Do you have something in mind where you're like, nailed that, got some great purchase, or are you often walking out a bit disappointed?
1: Look, Mel, I've been racking my brain, but actually you showed me the photo of your gold pantsuit and now all I can think about is pantsuit envy. That is what I want to come out of the op shop with.
0: The funniest thing was is that I put it on in the change room at the op shop because I was on the rack itself. I was like, whoa, okay, that this could go horribly wrong. It's audacious. It could look terrible or look spectacular. Most of the time, it looks terrible, right? These things that are a little bit far down one road. Put it on. It was such a perfect fit. It's got tailored pants, stunning. I open up the curtain expecting my daughter to be standing out there, my 30-year-old daughter, to give me her point of view. But instead, there's another shopper who's an older woman, and I walk out and she just goes, whoa, best op shop, perfect match ever.
1: How good is that?
0: I know, it was so good. So we're not talking about op shopping right now, though. We are talking about Bleach Festival. But if you've got an amazing op shop find, I would love to hear from you on the text line 0487 993 222. Now, Bleach is coming back, as I said, with a few changes. Now, Kate, you're going to tell us more about this. But firstly, for those not familiar with Everybody Now, can you explain what exactly your organisation is via perhaps some examples of your work?
1: Yeah, sure. So we're a local arts organisation. We specialise in all sorts of artistic forms. So we're multi-arts. We do visual arts projects, music, dance and theatre. But always it's about artists and communities coming together to tell local stories and to celebrate place. So your listeners may remember things like Those Who Rock, which was in collaboration with a Melbourne artist, Joff O'Farrell, that had 200 amateur guitarists taking to the stage at Hodder with their iconic rock icons. We've had beautiful big dance projects that were a part of Bleach Festival in previous years and the Commonwealth Games. And now we're moving into a big visual arts project with this announcement today.
0: All right, before we get to the announcement, I want to. There's a suspense I'm building here, Kate. Don't go in too early.
1: I'm just so excited.
0: Now, Bleach and Everybody Now are inseparably tied together. Can you tell us about how one birthed the other?
1: Yeah, that's right. Gosh, you've done your research. So Everybody Now had our very first production as part of the 2015 Bleach Festival. It was a dance project called the Inaugural Annual Dance Affair. We were in the beautiful Tugan Progress Hall, and it really kind of started us off with, as a group of artists, it was with two key collaborators, of bringing communities together with a live band, local stories about dancing, and we just loved working together as artists. And loved working on the Gold Coast and thought, you know, we think there's more in this. There's more in telling stories in this way. There's more than being an audience member as a kind of passive experience. This can be a co-creation and a participatory experience. So, yeah, Bleach gave us our first kind of gig and we've continued on from there. And, yeah, and I've been a part of Bleach Festival. I was the associate director for many years and a part of the producing team. So it's a festival that's very close to my heart and I would say close to lots of artists' heart on the Gold Coast because really it's one of our premier opportunities to present our work locally here on such a kind of important contemporary stage.
0: And, of course, all of the Gold Coasters who just get along to attend to see what the art scene is looking like. It's such an incredible snapshot over an extended period of time. So much work goes into Bleach Festival. So kudos to you and the whole team. So what are the differences to the Bleach Festival this year?
1: Well, there's a new creative director, Felix. He's fabulous and we're very happy to welcome Felix to the Gold Coast. He's a part of the Experience Gold Coast and Hodder team who are responsible for directing and producing this fantastic event. It's been moved to October, so the dates it opens on the 1st of October this year. And Felix has really

0: created a program that has this spring awakening kind of feel, has an energy that comes with that change of season, a kind of colour and vibrancy. And that, you know, when we were talking about our project, which I will not give too much away just yet, with Felix, that was a big part of our conversation. How can we bring that kind of colour energy that is associated with spring? You know, it's always pretty good weather on the Gold Coast, except for this week. But in October, it's a beautiful time to come out as a community. So I think that's a big change, and we're excited to be a part of that time of year.
1: Yeah, I mean, it's wonderful to have festivals happening in springtime in Australia. Such an incredible time of year, and it really creates that sense of joyous atmosphere that makes it sort of multi-layers the experience, doesn't it? The seasons are so important.
0: Yeah, that's right. And festivals are about coming together, you know, so you want to be, and the Gold Coast, we're so about our outdoor lifestyle. So you want to have our festival at a time where we can come outdoors, be in the beautiful hotter precinct and the hotter parklands with that sunshine and the relationship to the Narang River. It's such a great precinct, cultural precinct to be in, to do that at springtime. We're very excited.
1: So Hotter's involvement is pretty big this year, yeah?
0: Yeah, so the festival, Bleach Festival, is an Experience Gold Coast event, and the announcement that's going out today really centres the program at that Hotter site as our as the city's kind of cultural precinct. We'll be working, everybody now will be working outdoors at the lakeside, but the indoor venues, the outdoor stage, the gallery, the whole area will come alive with contemporary art experiences.
1: All right, well, tell us what everybody now is going to be getting up to outside.
0: Thank you, Mel. Thanks for relieving me. So we are very excited to announce that we have been commissioned for a major project. It's called Beacon, and it's a collaboration with an internationally acclaimed visual artist, Morag Myerskoff. Everybody now brought Morag over to the Gold Coast late last year for an international residency. We work in a very similar way. So Morag has had works in the Paris Olympics, the London Olympics, Shanghai, Coachella, all across the world.
1: Incredible.
0: And so and she creates those works in collaboration with community. She's got a big interest on belonging, and we have a big interest in home and belonging as well. So we were really keen to bring her out to Australia. This is a Queensland exclusive. We ran workshops with 500 Gold Coasters and collect their ideas and stories and poems about what belonging means to them. And for the last, since November to now, Morag and everybody now have been, you know, reflecting on that material from the community workshops, and Morag has designed a beautiful 15 metre by 12 metre tall artwork installation and kind of gathering space that will be out the back at the Hotter Parklands around the lake for the festival.
1: So inspired by this sense of belonging and bringing people together, why do you think that that theme was so important at this point in time in 2026 in the world as it is today?
0: Yeah, and we had Australia has, and all over the world, but Australia particularly, has a loneliness epidemic, and social connection is the balm to that. We are so polarised often as a community, so opportunities to come together, and the arts can be a very kind of democratic and connecting place to do that. So we, you know, we really resonated with Morag's global interest in belonging and wanted to see what her perspectives of talking with Gold Coasters about what they thought about belonging as well. So it's all gone into this artwork. Ultimately, we landed on this title of Beacon because we want the conversation to be filled with hope. I also love that Beacon is a warning, you know, it's a kind of siren and a signal, so that if you don't make belonging, it won't happen.
1: Kate Baggerson is who owns The Voice that you're listening to right now here at 91.7 ABC Gold Coast. Kate is the co-founder and co-artistic director of Everybody Now. We're talking about Bleach Festival and this large-scale immersive installation that's going to be a very special part of the festival this year that's kicking off on October 1st. Now, Kiwi mega act 660 are back. They sound like this.

0: What other performers or acts, Kate, are being unveiled today?
1: There's some other really fantastic performance-based work. I am really excited to see a work called Thor by a Sydney-based company called Legs on the Wall. This will be a giant suspended ice block, icicle from a crane. That Legs on the Wall are really famous for aerial performance. So they've performed a lot kind of on the sides of buildings, a really edgy contemporary work. So they'll, that will be very visually spectacular and has a very powerful message about climate as well.
0: That's part of opening the festival, yeah?
1: Yeah, that's right. That will be on the opening morning. And my very favourite and dear friends and colleagues, The Farm, the Gold Coast premier contemporary dance company, will be premiering a new work as well. And they're, you know, they're a fantastic local company that are part based in Berlin, as you do, part based on the Gold Coast. And they'll have an in-theatre work that, you know, this is a new commission, so, but what The Farm always do is they have, you know, a really sense of irreverence and fun, and their works are always very kind of visually spectacular, you know, bodies flying through the air and very powerful messages in their works as well.
0: Oh, what an event it's going to be. Now, it would be fair to say, Kate, that every artist, excuse me, has a second intention. There's the creation of the art itself, but then there's the impact of that art on those who are going to be witnessing it. What would you say is the overarching impact or goal of impact that you have when it comes to the creation and the impact of that art?
1: Well, for the Beacon installation, we really want the impact to be joy and connection. So visually, it will be so spectacular. Morag's work is bright and bold and full of patterns and text. So you'll be able to see it. You won't miss it. It will be brightly adorned, beautiful gateways, and you'll step through these kind of facade and gateways into a space where you can just be. So there'll be hammocks and swings and circular spaces and kinetic elements where the light and wind interact with the installation. So we want it to be not just a space where you come and take your selfie and leave again. We want it to be a catalyst for connection. So come, listen to the Bleach Festival music, but also laze about, have a picnic, experience this different kind of landmark for joy over the course of the festival.
0: Oh, you're talking my language, Kate. I love to go and hear some music and lay down and have a little bit of a relax
1: yeah,
0: at the same time.
1: Under some artwork. Can it get any better?
0: Kate Baggerson, thank you so much for your time this morning. Bleach Festival will feature 11 days and nights of transformative experiences from the 1st to the 11th of October. What a joy it's going to be. Kate, thank you so much.
1: Thanks for having me.
0: Have a beautiful day.
2: 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Traffic.
3: Still seeing some delays left from peak for your run on the M1 southbound through Helensvale, also through Arundel and Mullandina, but it is starting to ease up a little bit. And also the Gold Coast Highway, still looking a little slow in spots through Surfers Paradise, Broadbeach, Mermaid Beach and Miami. Riddy Creek Road has delays through Burley, Robina Parkway not too bad through Mudrabah and Robina, Brisbane Road slowing up through Arundel too, and the Smith Street Motorway not too bad, Tamarine Oxenford Road fairly clear. Also doing okay for the Coomera Connector, just a slight build southbound on the approach to Helensvale Road. I'm Chris Hull from ATN with the latest traffic on ABC Gold Coast.
0: Thank you very much, Chris Hull. ABC Gold Coast, yes, is where you are. It's smack bang on 9:30. We have been talking about best op shop finds. Now, they can be absolute treasure troves. Laurel from Bundle, good morning.
4: Good morning.
0: Do you love a bit of op shop foraging?
4: Oh, yes, I do. Oh, thank you, yes.
0: You're one of my people, Laurel. Now, tell me, what's your best op shop find ever?
4: Very best was just last week or the week before, I got this bright red casual jacket from an op shop. It was gorgeous. It still had its original price tags on it.
0: So which
4: it
0: was?
4: $150.
0: Wow. And what did you get it for?
4: $19.
0: Oh.
4: It was in the designer section.
0: Nice.
4: I went, can I afford $19? Oh, I think I can.
0: Oh, so this gorgeous bright red casual jacket,
4: yes,
0: tags at $150, cost you $19 because it was in the designer zone. I know that zone. That's actually where I also got my gold pantsuit from yesterday. Still $5 on it, though.
4: $5, it sounds gorgeous. I mean, for goodness sake, $5?
0: I know, it's so good. And did you know there's actually a massive, going to be the biggest Vinnie shop opening on the Gold Coast

0: this Saturday.
1: Where?
0: It's going to be opening at Home Focus, which is in Pimpamar, 75 Nexus Drive. So this Saturday, it's going to be open from 9 a.m. to 12 p.m. It's going to be the biggest Vinnie's shop on the Gold Coast. Laurel, no doubt you'll be visiting that and you'll be foraging hard.
1: Oh, yes. Oh, definitely. I think I'd have to make a special expedition there. but also, Mel, I got another pair.
0: What did you get?
1: Another special find. A pair of shoes. Gorgeous. Really good label. Hardly ever been worn. Fitted me perfectly. Exactly what I was looking for. I would normally never look in the shoe department, but for some reason they just caught my eye and they're beautiful.
0: Well, I'm inspired by that because I looked yesterday. I didn't have any success with shoes to go along with my gold pantsuit, but I have no doubt that the op shop is where I'm going to find them.
1: Oh, yes. Good luck.
0: Laurel from Bundle, thank you so much and good luck for your future op shop foraging. Wonderful to chat with you this morning. Rita from Broadbeach Waters, hello.
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2: I love op shopping.
0: Great.
2: But I am very particular about colours. It's sort of what I do.
0: Okay.
2: But I have found extraordinary things.
0: Right.
2: But my favourite or my best piece wasn't clothing. It was actually a crystal Waterford clock.
0: Ooh, tell me, can you describe it to me what it looks like? What does it look like exactly?
2: It's shaped like a dome and it is solid Waterford crystal.
0: Wow.
2: And in the front of the face has just a beautiful clock mechanism.
0: Oh, and how much did you get this gorgeous crystal Waterford clock for?
2: $20.
0: Oh my goodness. Is it working?
2: Yes.
0: That is.
2: It sits at home and it is magnificent. The cat loves it too, but it is just amazing. And it would have been hundreds and hundreds of dollars.
0: That is incredible. So did you know what it was as soon as you spied
2: yes.
0: it?
2: Oh. Yes. And I very casually sort of motored over there 1,000 kilometres an hour. If anyone gets between me and this, they're dead. They will be injured and it'll read poorly in the paper. But it was absolutely, I was so excited. And that was in Toowoomba.
0: Rita, you have got the trained op shop eye. And clearly you love not just the clothing section, but one of my favourite sections, the bric-a-brac.
2: Can I make a suggestion? When you do find your perfect shoes for your gold ensemble, please don't do black.
0: Okay. All right, don't do black.
2: It's going to be a brown or something. Otherwise, it's just going to, you look like an Academy Award if you do black.
0: Well, so I did see these amazing sneakers in Paris. They were pink and brown and gold. And I thought, I need to find me a pair of those. Thoughts?
2: Yes.
0: Feelings?
2: A sneaker with anything in this day and age is wonderful.
0: Yes.
2: But if you get it with the brown, it'll tone in with your gold pantsuit. You'll just be stunning.
0: Oh, Rita from Broadbeach Waters. I'm loving this fashion advice because I need it, I can tell you.
2: And that's the joy of an op shop, though. You will find there's something for everyone.
0: Yes.
2: And if you actually go in there armed with a bit of knowledge, it's amazing the bargains you can find.
0: And if you make a mistake, if you get home and you're like, oh, what was I thinking? You just take it back.
2: Exactly. And someone else will take it. I've actually just dropped off 12 bags of things. My sister is selling her house and is moving. But to a little op shop in Southport.
0: Oh, okay.
2: And
0: all right.
2: They have just taken, and 3 formal dresses for my niece have just gone in here. So anyone looking for a formal dress,
0: get on down. Birch
2: Foundation in Southport.
0: Oh, Rita from Broadbeach Waters, you are an absolute goldmine of expertise in this arena. Thank you so much for your call today and good luck.
2: Have a lovely day.
0: You
2: Bye.
0: Too. Rita there from Broadbeach Waters. We're talking about best op shop finds. It is 25 to 10 right now. We've got Dr. Kieran coming up. I want to know, have you had your flu vaccine? The rates are dropping. I'd love to hear from you, your thoughts. Have you had the vaccine this year? 0487 993 222. Hang about and we'll get Dr. Kieran in the studio. We're also going to be hearing from the wonderful Chloe Maxwell.
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0: My name's Mel Bampton. We're in the midst also of the Smoko song while Dr. Kieran Laplastria makes his way into the studio. The theme is electric and Nat has nominated Together in Electric Dreams. Have you got a Smoko song, a song that you want to hear in full that somehow relates to the theme electric? Now is the time to get your nominations in. 0487 993 222. Dr. Kieran LaPlastria, hello. We're just bringing this. She's like, what? What's happening here? Get those headphones on. Hello.
4: Good morning.
0: How are you today?
4: Evidently distracted.
0: Well, you're getting all casual there, thinking, oh, she won't throw to me. But I just saw that and took an opportunity there to put you on the spot.
4: Appreciate it.

0: How are you going?
1: Well, thank you.
0: Feeling well?
1: Actually recovering from a respiratory virus.
0: Oh, really?
1: About 2 weeks ago. Yeah, so the wave is here.
0: The wave is here. We're talking about the flu wave, right? Now, I think we need to start with a clear distinction between the flu and the common cold, because I think we do banter flu around a lot, often mistakenly.
1: Yes, that's right. For most people, in terms of the symptoms, particularly for what we call immunocompetent people, so people whose immune systems are functioning normally, the flu is one of those things where you wake up in the morning with a sniffle and you can't get out of bed by the evening. So it really knocks you for six pretty much immediately within the first 12 to 24 hours of onset of symptoms. And it often doesn't have the runny nose and the blocked nose and those sorts of things. It's a deep body ache, muscle aches and pains, fevers. And you can get a cough, but it's often not a particularly wet cough. It's a bit of a drier cough, as opposed to head colds, which really focus on that upper airway. And so you get the blocked nose, the runny nose, the wet cough. And oftentimes, even though you feel unwell, it's not something that's going to lay you out in bed for a few days. So that's one of the key differences.
0: Is there a lot around, though, now? Seems like we just pick up more diseases every year that feels more similar to the flu than things we would have seen a few decades ago.
1: Perhaps the RSV. So that's one of the nastier non-influenza viruses. And that's one of the ones we vaccinate for because of its seriousness, particularly in children under two and adults over 65. So RSV is a significant viral infection. But in terms of the types of viruses we see, we haven't seen much different other than COVID, of course, which was out of the blue and our species wasn't particularly used to it. So COVID's a unique case. But on the whole, there's the sort of same 200 viruses that roll around. But what can change is the versions of the virus. So influenza at the moment, it's the H3N2 is the dominant one. That pops up from time to time. And it's one of the ones that can really be more serious in terms of side effects, particularly for older Australians.
0: So the Queensland Free Flu Vaccination Program, it kicked off on March 1st and it ends on September 30th. Now, there's a lot of misinformation around the flu vaccine, which is why we've got you here to clear some of these things up. Why do people commonly refuse a vaccination that is free?
1: The hesitancy I hear in my clinical practice, and because I see lots of people coming in asking about the flu vax, lots of people think the flu vax is similar to the COVID vaccine. And for various reasons, some of it based in reality, but a lot of it hyperbole, the mRNA type vaccine, which people are concerned caused, you know, injuries to people. And it did do that, but it was at quite a low number. For many people, the reason they got very unwell after COVID was the COVID infection itself. So the virus was much more serious than the vaccine in terms of the population. But I'm not denying the fact that, unfortunately, a number of people were injured by the vaccine. And so there's concern that they are similar in some way, but they're not. The flu vaccine is a standard vaccine. It's been around for decades, and it uses parts of the viral elements from the actual virus itself. And when you present those to the body through the vaccine, it converts that into antibodies so that it can recognize it, as opposed to the mRNA vaccine, where we got the body to produce some proteins, which our immune system then reacted to.
0: So does that mean, though, that with the flu vaccine, people can experience flu-like symptoms after getting vaccinated?
1: It's not going to be flu-like. As I said, flu-like is it's knocks you for six. You can't get out of bed for days. Headaches, you know, sore throat and aches and pains. But you can have a mild reaction to the vaccine, all vaccines, which is the immune system doing its job. So you may wake up the next day a little bit achy. Sometimes people get a headache. You can even get a low-grade fever, and that's particularly in children. We see kids come in with fevers around 37.5, 37.8. And it's the immune system actually doing its job, which is quite different from getting the actual virus. And just to be clear, there is no whole virus in these vaccines. You cannot get influenza from the vaccine, but you can get an immune reaction which has some characteristics that are similar.
0: You mentioned that fear overhang from the COVID vaccine, but do you think as well there's a certain sense of complacency because we don't have necessarily these influenza sort of plague-like situations? There are deaths still that happen in Australia, but is the idea or our feelings around the flu making it less serious than it really is?
1: My experience clinically is that the dominant issue is vaccine hesitancy and fitting it into, you know, the workflow of the day to get it organised. I think there's a bit of uncertainty about where you can get the vaccine. Still, there's quite a common idea that you've got to go to your GP to get the vaccination, which you don't. You can get it done at pharmacies and other healthcare places, and you just jump where you can get the vaccine. Still, there's quite a common idea that you've got to go to your GP to get the vaccination, which you don't. You can get it done at pharmacies and other healthcare places, and you just jump online and you can find out where you can get that for free. But I think the key thing is that people

0: vaccination running through the population at the moment, but that will wane very, very quickly. And so we need to keep the level of vaccination up to prevent those of us in the community that are more at risk of getting sick and then ending up in hospital.
1: And how are we looking so far this year compared to this time last year?
0: Good news is we're a bit down on the wave from last year. We're, I think, about 10 to 20% down on the five-year average, which is really good, coming off the peaks post-COVID. So there was a massive spike post-COVID because it wasn't circulating in the population because we're all at home and wearing masks and things. So we are down on that. But we do know with the flu season, the actual waves can shift month to month, and we can see late waves where we get huge peaks. But this year, this is the perfect time to be getting vaccinated because there's a modest level of virus flowing around, which means if you get vaccinated within 10 to 14 days, you'll have your protection from the vaccine.
1: Dr. Kieran is our guest right now at 91.7 ABC Gold Coast. Last question, Dr. Kieran, before we let you get back to your busy day. Now, we know that people over 65 are more vulnerable when it comes to flu symptoms. Can you explain physically and physiologically why that is so?
0: There's probably three reasons. The first is, as we age, our immune system does become a little bit less responsive compared to when we were younger. The second thing is, older persons often have other medical conditions. So things like diabetes, heart disease, kidney disease, they actually really significantly affect the immune system response. And then the third reason is that it's a group of people who perhaps are more likely to be in environments where if one person gets sick, you know, others can become unwell. So if we think about aged care facilities, if a resident gets sick there, it can very quickly spread through the service to other persons. So there's a couple of reasons for that. I don't think it's true to say that, you know, the immune system's damaged, which I hear sometimes that, you know, as we get older, it just doesn't work. That's not probably true. It just can't respond as rapidly as perhaps in the past.
1: So advice would be, I imagine right now, Dr. Kieran, get out there, go to your local pharmacy, very easy to do, and have your flu vaccine.
0: That's right. And if you become unwell, I think we've really changed our attitude. It used to be, you know, soldier on, the old codral ad, as if it was appropriate to be at work when you were sick. I think that's just madness. We all agree now. If you come down with cough or cold symptoms or a flu-like illness, stay at home, stay hydrated. For those people who are at risk, we do have antivirals that are effective against H3N2. So if you are really feeling unwell, the sooner you reach out to your healthcare professional or your GP and say, look, I'm really unwell, we can action that antiviral, which can limit some of the consequences of more serious infection.
1: Dr. Kieran Laplastria, it's always a pleasure to talk to you and extract that wisdom from your wonderful brain.
0: You're welcome.
1: You have a wonderful day. 91.7 ABC Gold Coast is where you are. It's 9:45. Coming up very shortly. Now, new developments in the Louvre Museum heist. Plus, Donald Trump is turning 80, and it's the United States' 250th anniversary. How is he celebrating? Well, as you can imagine, in a most unusual way. At the White House, you're going to find out more in the know with Chloe coming up after this little track from Dan Sultan.

0: the wonderful Dan Sultan, and Hold It Together. It's 11 to 10. Oh, we've joined the fancy lounge, which means Chloe Maxwell's in there.
1: That's right. Why don't we slip out of these wet clothes and into a dry martini, she says. We're a bit late this morning, but that's all right. It's mornings. It's a bit of a slow morning for us. And it's you.
0: I don't know what's going on.
1: We just do what we want when Mel gets in.
0: I'm the substitute teacher. I just landed from Europe yesterday.
1: I just put a video on, kids. We're just going to watch this, sit there and take notes. Look, it would be remiss of me not to start with this morning. Yeah, I'm a Blues supporter. The house is very much divided at this time of the year. My husband played for Queensland. I've got one child that was born in Queensland, one born in New South Wales.
0: More divided than most, Chloe
1: Maxwell. More divided than most, starting with the 2026 Men's State of Origin opener last night. After leading 20-0 to the Blues, they staged one of the biggest comebacks in Origin history to snatch a 22-20 victory. Not going to lie, I went to bed at 20-6. I woke up this morning and went, how did that happen?
0: What happened?
2: Last tackle. 1 minute 38 left. Cleary the kick. 31 out. Back goes Hammer. Up they go. Oh! Oh, by the Blues. They've scored next to the post. Tedesco. They're going to win it.
1: Yeah, but as so often happens with Origin, there was controversy, big controversy. In fact, my husband was screaming in the other room when I was lying in bed, what do you mean he's sent off? Kalyn Ponga was sent from the field in the 57th minute after a brutal head clash with Blues winger Tolu Kula.
3: It's the shoulder charges, makes direct contact to the head. Mate, the junior care, you're off. What a game of
2: that are inarguable, and I think that might be one of them.
0: High tackle that cost them a lot.
1: A lot of very cranky Queenslanders this morning over that decision. Consensus was that it should only have been a 10-minute sin bin penalty, Mel. Not a send-off, but referee Ashley Klein was swift in his decision, which went against the view of the video referee. After the game, though, Maroons coach Billy Slater said he didn't have a problem with the decision. Game 2 of the series will be held at the MCG on June 17th. And, of course, tonight, the women's Game 3 yes. is happening at Robina Stadium. It's going to be a soggy game for those very, very strong women out there tonight. New South Wales also already the victors for the series after a dramatic finish in the last game, securing the victory just 24 seconds before the end of the game. Kick off tonight from 7:45 for the women.
4: It is one of the big upsets of this year's Roland Garros so far. The Australian takes down the fifth seed, Jessica Pegula, in the first round.
5: What an absolute moment there for the team. What a moment for Kimberly Birrell.
0: Oh, Kimberly Birrell.
1: Yes, Gold Coaster. Taking out the world number 5 seed, Jessica Pegula. For her next match, Birrell will face the Ukraine's Oleksandra Olynykova, and that will be happening in about 8 minutes' time. The victory came after fellow Australian Adam Walton shocked former world number 1 Daniil Medvedev earlier in the day. This is In the Know with Chloe on 91.7 ABC Gold Coast. Remember the robbery of the Louvre Museum in Paris last year, Mel?
0: Who could forget it, Chloe?
1: Thieves stole jewellery worth some $100 million. The theft sparked a security crisis at the world-famous museum that led to the replacement of director Lawrence Dekar. Well, apparently the event is set to become a movie and potentially a documentary series. It was only a matter of time.
0: There were ladders and mopeds.
1: There was mopeds. Apparently it was jewellery dropped, but they never found. French director Romain Gavras, who is responsible for the 2025 Hollywood film Sacrifice, will draw inspiration from the investigative book Man Bas sur le Louvre, A Grab at the Louvre. Film rights to the book had been sold to a production company. So, yeah, the authorities have issued a direct appeal to anyone who may have possession of the jewels, warning they are now unsellable and could be considered guilty of concealment of stolen goods.
0: I just imagine a a bunch of mates who were just sitting around one night.
1: Let's
0: just go,
1: do it.
0: Let's go do this.
1: Why don't we do that?
0: Fred's got a ladder.
1: Yeah.
0: Barry's got a moped. Let's go.
1: Oh, my goodness. I can't wait for it to come out.
2: Let's get ready to rumble!
1: Yeah, construction is underway on the White House lawn for an ultimate fighting championship UFC arena that will host a cage match next month to mark the US's 250th anniversary and Donald Trump's 80th birthday.
0: What is this world we live in, Chloe
1: Look,
0: Maxwell?
1: If you could do it, why wouldn't you?
0: Why wouldn't you?
1: I'm turning 50 this year. I'm thinking a cage fight could be on the cards. Why not?
0: You and the hubby?
1: Yeah. I might win, actually. I'm quite violent. The mixed martial arts fight is planned for the 14th of June. Photos of cranes and other construction equipment on the White House lawn show the beginnings of the temporary construction. Trump has said that the finished project will feature a 5,000-seat arena right outside the front door of the White House. Renderings depicted what the completed wire mesh fence-ringed fight space is expected to look like. Of course, an octagon shape will be ringed by a red, white and blue stage, of course, under a towering arch featuring stars and stripes and patterns and two large screens carrying the live action. And the cage and stage themselves will be surrounded by thousands of temporary seats, including ringside space for a full marching band as well that can set the entire scene to blaring music. Trump first floated the idea of hosting a UFC fight on the White House grounds last year during an appearance in Idaho for the 4th of July. Yeah, so in December that year, last year, Trump said the White House event would host 8 or 9 championship fights, the biggest fights they've ever had. But like the size of the crowd, the number of fights expected to be held on the White House lawn has shrunk, apparently, since then. So, I don't know. I'm looking forward to it.
0: Headlining in the cage, Trump v. Biden.
1: Oh, goodness. Now, that would be a fight people would pay to watch, I think. Love it.
0: Chloe Maxwell, thank you so much. It's great to chat with you on 91.7 ABC Gold Coast this morning. I'm Mel Bampton. It's 4 minutes to 10. We are in the midst as well of the Smoko song. The theme is electric. I would love to hear your nominations. 0487 993 222. Let's take a listen to a bit of Dr. Hook. This is your thinking music. Songs themed electric. What have you got? Go.

0: That is Dr. Hook, when you're in love with a beautiful woman. 91.7 ABC Gold Coast is where you are. It's almost news time. We are in the midst of Smoko Song. Now, the theme was electric. We've had The Electric Chair by Bestie Smith as one of the nominations. We've had Together in Electric Dreams. Electric Boogaloo hasn't had a nomination yet. Why not? Maybe you want to put that one on the text line, 0487 993. Get those nominations in. We'll play the song in full after the news.
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5: ABC News with Sue Fitzpatrick. Scam victims could automatically get up to $3,000 back from their bank, telco or tech platform under a new government proposal. National Consumer Affairs reporter Michael Atkin has more.
6: Scam victims who have their money stolen should get paid back quickly if it's a small amount. Assistant Treasurer Daniel Molino is proposing that people ripped off for $3,000 or less are automatically reimbursed by their bank, telco or tech platform. He says that would stop lengthy fights over small amounts that frustrate victims and tie up the resources of companies. He's rejected concerns that would make people blasé about avoiding scams. Larger losses will go through a dispute resolution process.
5: The Treasurer, Jim Chalmers, has introduced the federal government's first tranche of budget legislation to the House of Representatives. Negative gearing and capital gains tax changes have been wrapped into the bill, which includes a $250 working Australians tax offset and a $1,000 deduction for work expenses. There have been more than 60 calls for assistance from the State Emergency Services after storms dumped heavy rain across southeast Queensland last night. The majority of call-outs were across Brisbane and the Moreton Bay region north of Brisbane. Glenn Alderton from the SES says May isn't typically a busy month for the service.
7: It's a bit of a mixed bag, but the majority were around the leaking roofs. Then some gutters might have filled up and overflowed back into the ceilings. We've had the odd tree down associated with some of those storms that came through yesterday.
5: A man will appear in court this morning charged with murder after multiple assaults in the Wide Bay Burnett. Details from Joshua McIntosh.
8: Police allege the 36-year-old man punched a 65-year-old man.